0: strike at the base in Jordan, and we reported that two service members had been killed and a third was missing. Well, remains have now been found, and steps are being taken for a positive identification. In northern Iraq, there was a team that was disposing of the explosives from the warhead in an Iranian attack drone. Something went wrong in that controlled explosion, and another U.S. service member was killed. The identities are being withheld out of respect for the families of the fallen. Iran has menaced that base in Jordan and other bases in the region with drones and missiles. Most are intercepted, but on Friday, one got through the defenses. Central Command says this eighth night of intensified strikes is intended to punish the Revolutionary Guard forces who launched the attacks that killed the U.S. service members in Jordan.
1: Fox's Mike Tobin. Spain beating Argentina 1-0 to win the World Cup.
2: Poro chance to cross, hooks it in. Williams battling, knocks it down. It's free. It's a goal. It's Ferran Torres.
1: Ferran Torres' first goal of this year's tournament was the goal of his life, and it put Spain back on top of the soccer world.
2: Spain, for the second time in their history, have won the World Cup.
1: Fox Sports on that call. Vice President J.D. Vance and Second Lady Usha Vance are the proud parents of a new baby. The vice president issued a statement this afternoon saying, quote, "We are excited to announce that our baby boy, Alec Neil Vance, was born this morning. Usha and the baby are happy and healthy, and our kids are overjoyed to meet their little brother." The vice president also sending thanks to the staff at Walter Reed Medical Center and the White House Medical Unit. 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
1: America, welcome. It is Eric Erickson here across the nation. The phone number 877-973-7425. Should you wish to be on the program, I would be very, very happy to have you. It is an open line Friday here. We must begin with the speech of the President of the United States. Donald John Trump, President, the 47th President, addressed the nation last night, talking about election interference claims. The most notable part of his claims were his claims about China. But I think the bigger stuff that is going to get dismissed by the press is the 270,000 individuals who are not American citizens who are registered to vote in the United States. Now, for those of you who know or longtime listeners here, I have been dismissive of the claims of stolen election in the country. And I know many of you disagree. My point would be that last night would have been the perfect time for the president to announce indictments. Where are the indictments? If the election was stolen, where are the indictments? I actually think the president deserves a lot of credit for last night not relitigating the issue of the 2020 election and whether or not it was stolen. The rumors were he was going to claim illegitimacy of Georgia's senators. He did not do that about Raphael Warnock and John Ossoff. And the rumor was it was going to be a personal grievance session about 2020, and he did not do that. He actually did raise some very legitimate concerns and cast aspersions on the way that the blue states handle their elections. This is one of the more substantive claims the president made last night that I think that we should be mindful of.
2: Finally, to reveal just how vulnerable our elections continue to be, we are releasing the results of a stunning investigation by the Department of Homeland Security. According to the DHS review, state voter rolls and public records, they identified approximately 278,000 non-citizens who are registered to vote in federal elections. Since Democrat states refused to share their voter files, the real number is actually much higher than that.
1: Listen, it makes sense. I'm glad the president raised the issue. And I do think, by the way, that there is a real substantive issue that needs to be addressed by the states when it comes to voter rolls. Now, there's something he didn't say, and this is relevant. There was no claim by the president related to the issue of stolen elections. Did these 270,000 plus people actually vote in an election? And that does matter because people do get registered to vote in this country. It does not mean that they actually voted. There's a separate list for people who voted. And I know it makes people mad when I point that out, but it is something that you do have to contend with, that there is no claim per se that these individuals voted in an election. Is it concerning that they were registered to vote? It absolutely is concerning that these people are registered to vote. Absolutely is concerning. The question, however, becomes, did they actually participate in the voting process? And being registered to vote and participating in the process are two different things. That is something that we do have to keep in mind here. Now, all of that being said, the president's most substantive claims were about the Chinese involvement in the election. And this is something I think that we got to spend some time with. This is the president.
2: All they kept saying is this is the most secure election in the history of our country. A standard, very pat line that was divvied out to say. The cover-up of this colossal security breach is even more disturbing in light of the additional information showing that China engaged in other election-related activities to undermine

0: 2009, my first administration in our 2020 campaign, they did not want, and they just didn't want it. They fought like hell not to have it, Donald Trump to win, and for good reason. The document goes on to further state that, quote, we assess that centralized election-related data repositories, such as voter registration databases, poll books, and other official election websites, are most vulnerable to exploitation, and adversaries could use this access to these systems to disrupt election processes within the United States of America.
1: Now, a couple of points here. One, he says could, not did. There's no evidence that it actually happened. In many states, my own state of Georgia, for example, the election machines are not connected to the internet, except at certain times to send updates, and they're disconnected from the internet, so you can't get into them. And a lot of people believe that you can hack into these systems. Most of them aren't actually online. The big one, though, is China. China, according to the president, hacked the voter rolls of 270 million Americans. Now, this is not a live read ad here, but, you know, I do an ad for Incogni, incogni.com/Eric. And if you use Incogni, there are people called data brokers, and data brokers sell your information. And some of the information they sell are your voter rolls. So when the president says China hacked our voter rolls, I'm curious to see what the data is, because China doesn't have to hack. China can just get. I myself get from the Georgia Secretary of State the voter roll in Georgia. It's publicly available information, and I think most people don't understand this. And so let me just explain this one to you as somewhat of an expert on this, because this is something I used to do for a living. Every state in the nation maintains a voter roll, and that voter roll has your voting history. So I can get your state data, and I can figure out your name, your address, your birthday, your voter ID number, which primaries you voted in, not just which year of primary you voted in, but whether you voted in the Democrat, Republican, Green Party, Libertarian Party, the nonpartisan ballot, whether you voted in the general election, which general elections you voted in. I can extrapolate whether you're a Republican or a Democratic voter based on your voter roll that I can get in many cases for free from secretaries of state around the nation. And that is the data, according to the documentary evidence the president has provided. That's what China had. When he says China hacked the voter files of 270 million Americans, I don't know if China actually hacked the secretaries of state computers to get it or just called them up and said, we'd like this, please, because they give it to anybody. That's what Incogni protects you against. See, they can't stop a data broker from getting your information. Incogni can't stop a data broker from getting your information. What they can do is stop the data broker from selling your information. Seems to not be a bad idea. So the data brokers in this country, they go compile the information and they get your, if you've bought a car. In fact, when I buy a car, I know to tell the car dealer not to sell my information. Did you know you can tell the car dealer don't sell your information, because oftentimes they will, and that's when you start getting the extended warranty calls and the calls about your car, et cetera, et cetera, et cetera, et cetera. And that information goes to the data broker. Your voter file goes to the data broker. Your prescription drug records can go to data brokers. Your home mortgage information, your line of credit on your home, your line of equity goes. Your credit card purchases go, your cable bill goes, what you watch on television can all be compiled into these massive records. And the Chinese can get it, I can get it, you can get it. And then, you know what else? The telemarketers and advertisers can get it. So I can go onto YouTube, or I can go onto Facebook or Instagram, and I can say, I want to target people who are 25 to 35, who have voted in the last election, who subscribe to Field and Stream magazine, Golf Digest, who own a gun, who drive an SUV, who have kids. And I want to target an ad to that person. I can do that. And that's what the data brokers do. They sell me those people, their cell phone numbers and their email addresses. And then that's how I can do telemarketing phone calls. That's how I can do campaign targeting ads. I can go into YouTube and build that sort of profile. Sometimes not as exact on YouTube and Facebook as I can get from the data brokers. I can literally go to a data broker and say, I want the list of every white guy with who is married with kids, who voted in the last election, who drives an SUV, who subscribes to these magazines, who owns a gun, and I want their email addresses and phone numbers. And that's how you get on the spam ads. And that's what the data marketers do, and that's what Incogni blocks, so you don't get that information. Like, my telemarketer phone calls have gone to zero on Incogni. So when the president says China got this information, China does not have to hack our servers to get this information. This information is readily available for purchase online. It sounds really bad until you realize what it is. I heard the president speaking about this last night. I was like, wait a second. I can get that information. In fact, I've got it. If you live in Georgia, I've got your voter file. I got all that information about you in Georgia because I was a political consultant for years and did campaign management, and I'm just on the list, and every year I get the updated voter file. Now, the bigger issue is the 270,000 illegal aliens, and they shouldn't be in there. Part of the problem is that we have something in this country called the Motor Voter Bill. The Motor Voter Bill was written in the 1990s. My longtime, God rest his soul, senator in Georgia, Paul Coverdale, fought this legislation over this particular issue. When you get a driver's license, you're registered to vote. And when you get the driver's license and you're registered to vote, it doesn't mean that you can actually go vote. See, in states that give illegal aliens driver's licenses, and this is where it is, and I'm actually stunned it's only 270,000. Those 270,000 illegal aliens, I can tell you more likely than not what happened is they got a driver's license in one of these states that give illegal alien driver's license, and that puts them technically on the voter rolls, but they have to actually try to go vote. And when they try to go vote, they get prohibited from actually voting in most cases. And my point here, for those of you who say it happens, Erickson, you're wrong. The Trump administration itself has only shown four, I believe, maybe five, but I think four illegal aliens who have tried to vote nationwide in the country. The bigger issue with the president's speech last night is twofold. Where are the indictments? For those of you who think that the 2020 election was stolen, I do think there were shenanigans. I just don't believe it was enough to matter. But also, where are the indictments? Where are the indictments for enough people to steal the election? See, in Georgia, in my state, the president said Biden won by 11,900 or so votes. But there were 40,000 people who didn't bother to vote in the whole election for the president. They voted in other races. They didn't like Biden or Trump, so they skipped it. So to prove that the election in Georgia was stolen, you actually need 51 some odd thousand, the 11,000 plus the 40,000. You got to prove that under election law. And we haven't found 51,000 people who improperly voted. There haven't been 51,000 indictments in the state of Georgia. That's just Georgia. Then you got Arizona and Pennsylvania, Wisconsin, Nevada, and the like. Where are the indictments for those? I mean, the president now controls the FBI, the Department of Justice, the Department of Defense. There are Republican states involved. Where are the indictments? The more meritorious argument the president made last night was about how badly states are handling the elections, and California is a great example of bungling elections.
0: Tomorrow, the Secretary of Homeland Security will hold a briefing to outline his department's recent work confirming cyber vulnerabilities in our electronic voting systems. They are bad. We're in the process of informing governors, senators, and members of Congress of potential issues in their states. If you look at voting today, it's in such bad shape. And
1: he's right, and he targeted California as well.
0: So many states. As one example of the insanity, California's recent election for mayor of L.A. and governor was held on June 2nd, a long time ago, but it was just completed a few days ago on July 10th.
1: That's unacceptable, and the president is right to call that out. He's absolutely right to call out many of his claims. He was more measured than I expected. He didn't try to relitigate 2020. He didn't try to delegitimize two elected senators. What he did is he laid out the facts. California's elections are bad. 270,000 illegal aliens have registered to vote. China has gotten our voter rolls. What they've done with it, we don't know. There was nothing, there was a lot of could do, not did do, and there have been no indictments. The other big test for the president, though, is with these claims, he called out China directly in a primetime television address. Will he do anything about it? Because he's called Xi Jinping a friend, says we have a great relationship. Where are the sanctions on China? I will take this more seriously when the president imposes burdensome sanctions on China for trying to interfere with our elections. And you should take it real seriously if that happens. And if it doesn't, ask why.
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5: Did you know there's no such thing as darkness? I mean, it's a thing, but it's not a thing. Technically, darkness is just the absence of light. Someone living in physical darkness for extended periods of time suffers physically and mentally. Darkness is disorienting and debilitating. You know, the same types of things happen to individuals and societies in a spiritual and moral sense. Look, it's not actually that hard to diagnose the darkening condition of our souls and our society. We are actually moving further away from the light. Friends, here is the elementary truth we must embrace. God is light. Jesus is the light of the world. And the further we drift from him, the darker things will become. The need of your heart and mine and the need of our day is a genuine awakening, a real turning to God. He's the light, the antidote to the darkness. 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
1: Hello, America. It is Eric Erickson here, and it is an open line Friday, 877-973-7425. 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It's a, well, we're doing it one more time because we sold out so fast the first time. Many people wanted to come and couldn't. So it's your opportunity, October 10th. Now, when we come back, we got to talk about the outrage over the Blue Angels doing a flyover on a beach. None of the people who were there were upset, but progressives who saw it online, oh, they're just outraged. And, of course, we got to talk about the Odyssey, which is out. 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
1: Carmen Roberts, the U.S. military recovers the body of a U.S. soldier missing after Iran's Friday attack on a U.S. base in Jordan, which also killed two other soldiers, and now word of a fourth death.
2: Another unfortunate incident. Service members were disposing of the explosives in an Iranian attack drone with a controlled explosion. Something went wrong and another U.S. service member was killed.
1: Fox's Mike Tobin in Tel Aviv. The U.S. military is now carrying out a ninth straight night of attack to punish Iran for those deaths. Vice President J.D. Vance and his wife welcomed their fourth child today, a baby boy. And there is a new FIFA world champion.
3: Spain, for the second time in their history, have won the World Cup.
1: And that call on Fox Sports, as Spain defeated Argentina 1-0. 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

0: and be part of the show, even on the weekend. 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
1: Greetings, conversationalists. It is Eric Erickson here. The phone number is 877-973-7425. Should you wish to be on the program, let us go to the first call of the day. Tom, you're going to be up first. Welcome.
2: Hey, Eric. Thanks for having my call. First of all, I was going to bring up the fact that all that voter information is available for public consumption. But I do take issue with the characterization of illegal immigrants on the voter rolls for two reasons. The what was said was non-U.S. citizens, not illegal aliens. Secondly, if those two databases were not done at the exact same time, if you have a citizenship database that's pulled in, say, January, and a voter registration roll that's taken in June, it's very possible that between those two times, people that were non-U.S. citizens in January became citizens, were naturalized, and are on the data, on the voter databases in June. 900,000 people every year are naturalized as U.S. citizens.
1: Oh, yeah, I see your point, absolutely. So you got 270,000 registered voters who are, not illegal aliens, non-citizens. So it's also legal resident aliens in the United States made their way to it, of the 270,000. They become citizens before the election. They get to vote in that election, so they're on the voter roll pending. It's kind of like, Tom, well, one of the best examples is in Georgia in 2022 when Brian Kemp was running for governor, and it was Democrats screaming about the voter rolls in Georgia, and that there were all sorts of kids who were not old enough to vote on the voter rolls. One of them was the governor's own daughter, and the reason she's on the voter roll is, as an underage can't yet vote person, is because she turned 18 before election day and went on and registered to vote, which you're allowed to do. And so the Democrats are like, oh, it's proof the Republicans are adding kids to the voter rolls who aren't old enough to vote, including the governor's daughter. Yeah, because in high school you got signed up on the voter roll and you get to register to vote before the election. You turn 18 and boom, you're done. And same thing with a legal registered alien. As if you're going to become a citizen before the election, you get to go on and put your name on the roll pending your citizenship certification. But also, the most common way it does happen is you're a legal resident alien or an illegal alien in a state with a driver's license, and you get to be on the voter roll, but you don't actually get to go vote. And I know that blows your mind. It happens, and it should not happen. This is part of the problem with blue states. It shouldn't happen, but it does. But when they do go try to vote, they don't actually get to vote because they're not actually citizens. Now, why does it happen? It happens because of the screw-ups of blue states. But also, for those of you who think I'm exaggerating, even the Trump administration has been able to find hardly anyone, less than half a dozen, non-citizen voting. And again, this is my big thing here. Where are the prosecutions and indictments? Where are they now? The president controls a lot of these states. He's got a Republican governor in Nevada, Republicans in Georgia. You got Republicans in the legislature in Wisconsin. You've got U.S. attorneys who are Republican appointed. You've got U.S. Justice Department that's Republican appointed. Homeland Security is Republican appointed. The Defense Department is. The FBI is. Where are the indictments? We've had Tulsi Gabbard here in Georgia digging through our voter registration files and our voting systems, and there have been no indictments. So where are the indictments? If it was that extensive, that pervasive, enough to shift an election, where are the indictments? And I think what's really happening here is very similar to what I want to talk about with the Blue Angels and the Odyssey. When you say stolen election, was the election stolen? The people who say, do you mean the election was stolen, don't really mean was the election stolen. They mean, were there irregularities? And there were irregularities, but I was an election lawyer. Election irregularities happen in every election. A stolen election is something else. But when people, laymen, for lack of a better word, talk about it, what they really mean is they want to know your tribal identifier. When you say, was the election stolen, the Democrats say that about the 2016 election and the Russians. The Republicans say it about 2020. It's like these two stories that are percolating in culture right now over the Blue Angels and the Odyssey. If you haven't seen the video The local Pensacola news station has video of the Blue Angels flying between 50 and 100 feet over a crowd on the beach, enough that, one, it's exceedingly loud, and, two, it blows up the sand from the beach. So the question is, should they have done it? The left is outraged, claiming that this is another example of Pete Hegseth letting our soldiers, sailors, and airmen behave badly. Here's the thing that no one on the left seems to understand, because they don't go to the beach in Pensacola. This happens every year. This is an event in Pensacola. I have a friend of mine who was trying to get there before it happened and was heartbroken to not get there. The Blue Angels, notoriously, this particular week of the year, the Blue Angels surprise people on the beach with low-pass flyovers going very, very fast, whipping up the sand. You feel the wind. You hear the jet. You feel the vibration. It happens every single year. Nationally, if you're a progressive and you're upset about the Blue Angels doing this, you are an idiot who does not know that they have literally been doing this every single year, whether the president is Barack Obama or Barack or Joe Biden or Donald Trump or George Bush. This goes back to the 90s, at least, where the Blue Angels do low pass, high speed flyovers the beach, and the crowd goes wild and loves it, and people literally park on the beach the entire week, getting there in the morning, hoping that it happens to them. And you got these progressive ne'er-do-wells on Twitter with they-them pronouns who are livid that the Air Force does this and the Navy does this. These people have no clue that it happens every year. They're literally outraged about something that happens every year. The video was circulated by a local news station in Pensacola, Florida. If you read the news article, there's not a single person complaining. Not a single complaint from anyone who was there. The only people complaining are the affluent female liberals and their beta male men who are like, this is a waste. You know, they get their pilot hours. Like I saw somebody the other day. Why are we doing flyovers at all these soccer games? What? How many flyovers are we doing? This is a waste of taxpayer money. You know, the pilots have to get mandatory training hours. And the flyovers go to the mandatory training hours. So those planes are going to fly anyway. The question is, do they fly in a way that we can all enjoy them together, or do they not? They're still going to fly, but do we get to see it or not? There is a pizza restaurant near me. It is called My Father's Place Pizza. It is in Warner Robins, Georgia, and it is phenomenal pizza. My wife and I have been going to this pizza place since before our children were born. When we were just dating, we would go to this place. So this has now been more than 26 years, my wife and I, because we have our 26th wedding anniversary in October. And we've been going since we were dating, right before we got married. This place has been open for more than 26 years. In fact, the owner sold it. They shut it down, and we were heartbroken because some of our kids' favorite memories are from this pizza restaurant. And thankfully, some folks bought it and reopened it, renovated it. The pizza's just as good as ever, if not better. Sadly, they got rid of the mozzarella sticks, which are my kids' favorite thing on the menu. But nonetheless, the pizza's glorious. We were there two nights ago. On our way there, we had to drive past Robins Air Force Base. There was a refueler that was doing touch-and-goes. And we literally slowed down to watch the thing. You could hear the engines. You could hear it landing and then revving the engines and taking back off. It was like a 767. It was phenomenal. And then it was doing sharp banks. It was landing and taking off and doing sharp banks. And everybody was slowing down to watch this thing. It had to do it because they had to get the training hours. And I'm sure some progressive service, that's a waste of money. That's my taxpayer dollars. And the wild thing here is that the progressives are fine. If we're giving crack to crackheads, the progressives are like, good use of money, good use of money. But if we're actually teaching the military to do touch and go and sharp banks to be able to fly into a war zone, they're like, that's a waste of taxpayer money. How dare they do that, flying that low over the crowd? They should be ashamed of themselves. They just want to suck the joy out of life. One of my favorite things to do is to go to the airport and watch the planes take off and land. My buddy Matt, who may or may not be listening right now, but one day I just want to go stand with him. He is a photographer and a videographer, and he just stands there in the parking lot and watch the planes take off and land. I need to take my camera to the airport and do that. I got my iPhone. But I love to watch planes. And these succubuses of society are there. We will suck the fun out of this. How dare they do that? God bless Pete Hegseth for standing up for the pilots. They literally do it every year. Now, we've talked about the succubus left sucking the joy out of our lives. Let's talk about the succubus right. It is not a coincidence that the same people on the right who are just outraged about the Odyssey, love, positively love, those dreadful Christian conservative movies that no one in their right mind wants to go watch. They get priapism for them. They literally have to go to the hospital because it's lasted for more than 4 hours. It's like they took a movie Viagra. The movie's so good. It has such a conservative. They talk about Jesus in the movie. They talk about Jesus. It's got the washed up actor from the 1980s whose name I can't remember, who was in that show that you see late night on repeat in syndication. And oh, he was so good. It was like his glory days. He's had some plastic surgery and he dyed his hair and he looks like he's 30 again. No real person wants to watch God's Not Dead 35. And you want to go watch the Odyssey? Did you know they have a trans actor? They made Helen of Troy black. Guys, I'm going to give you spoiler alerts. Just you've been advised. This isn't going to ruin the movie. I mean, the story is 3,000 years old, 5,000 years old. If you don't know the plot of the Odyssey by now, so Elliot Page, the trans actor, she plays a character from Ithaca. See if this lines up. Now, I personally think that conservatives have just they don't understand irony anymore. Christopher Nolan, by the way, pretty conservative director. He's out there campaigning for the Oscar. He's saying what he needs to say. Did you know that to get an Academy Award now, you have to have a diverse crowd? You got to have a diverse cast. So he has checked all of the performative boxes on this movie to get an Academy Award for this movie. And the movie deserves it. It's the best movie so far I've seen this year. Now, Dune 3 is coming out later, so it could be better. This is an excellent movie. Let me explain to you the casting of Elliot Page and of what's her name, the black actress who plays Helen of Troy. Let me just explain this one to you. There is a wealthy elite man in Ithaca, and he does not want to go to Troy. So he convinces Elliot Page, the woman who pretends to be a man, that she should go prove her masculinity on the beaches of Troy. And you know what she does? Of course, she wants to go fight and prove herself at Troy. And she probably takes a spear through the chest and dies. It is like 5 minutes of the movie. And if you understand who Ellen Page is and that she decided to transition to become a man and believes that she's this super manly man now and is dating a woman, she's a lesbian relationship, but she believes she's a man, you understand that the casting is perfect because a real dude who's actually corrupt and evil convinces Ellen Page, twists through emotion, that, you know, you got to go fight and prove your masculinity. You should take my place in the war and show everyone you're as much a man as you claim to be. And boom, spear goes right through chest. Done. Turns out, not a very strong fighter. And then comes back as a ghoulish ghost later in the movie. That's it. That is it. It's the perfect casting choice to subtly mock transgenderism by Christopher Nolan that none of the woke right who are upset about this movie get. And then let's talk about the black actress. I forget her name. Beautiful, beautiful black lady who plays Helen of Troy and also Clytemnestra. If you know the story and you know the Greek tragedy, Aeschylus and the Greek tragedy, Agamemnon comes home from war and is murdered by his wife because he sacrificed his child to the gods. Now, here's the point. The same actress plays Helen of Troy and Clytemnestra. And in the story, they're sisters. So Christopher Nolan cast them as a twin. And it is the two realities of a scorned wife. Clytemnestra, the scorned wife, murders her husband. Helen of Troy, who's the scorned wife, kidnapped, goes to Troy. They do a war to get her back, comes back, and is loyal to Menelaus, Agamemnon's brother. The whole war is because Helen of Troy gets kidnapped, Menelaus' wife, and Agamemnon summons all the Greeks to go fight for his brother's wife's honor. Agamemnon comes home. His wife, Helen's sister, murders him. Helen comes home and is loyal to Menelaus. It's actually a perfect casting choice to have this lady be both. The fact that she's black, who cares? You don't know what Helen of Troy looked like. The outrage by the woke right on this, by the insane right, it's no different from the outrage over the Blue Angels by the left. They want to just suck the joy out of your life. I've been told you shouldn't watch the NFL because Colin Kaepernick took a knee. You shouldn't watch Major League Baseball because of what they did to the All-Star Game in Atlanta. You shouldn't watch this. You shouldn't watch that. You shouldn't have fun. You shouldn't buy this product. You know there are people on the left who carry an app on their phone when they go to the store and they scan the groceries to see if the products, if the parent company gave money to Republicans. That's what these people on the right are becoming. They suck the joy out of it, and they want to shame you and me for wanting to go watch. The movie is a very good movie. Don't take kids to see it. Very good movie. It picks up speed. It's an excellent movie. The Blue Angels are awesome. Amazing. I wish I was there to feel the heat of the jet flying over me. We have a bunch of scolds in society. They've essentially taken a post-Christian moral position that they now, instead of the Bible, instead of Scripture, they will be the arbiters of what is morally right and what we should enjoy, and a pox on both their houses. These scolds need to just stay on the internet and the rest of us go have fun and enjoy our lives.
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1: 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Again, everything I talk about on the show, and then all the stuff I don't have time to get to, it's all in the email that comes out at noon. 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
3: Did you know there's no such thing as darkness? I mean, it's a thing, but it's not a thing. Technically, darkness is just the absence of light. Someone living in physical darkness for extended periods of time suffers physically and mentally. Darkness is disorienting and debilitating. You know, the same types of things happen to individuals and societies in a spiritual and moral sense. Look, it's not actually that hard to diagnose the darkening condition of our souls and our society. We are actually moving further away from the light. Friends, here is the elementary truth we must embrace. God is light. Jesus is the light of the world. And the further we drift from him, the darker things will become. The need of your heart and mine and the need of our day is a genuine awakening, a real turning to God. He's the light, the antidote to the darkness. 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
1: That's crazy. Kodak is taking credit for the other interesting thing about the Odyssey, and this is one of the reasons my son wants to go see, because he's so into cinematography, is it was done on film. It wasn't done on a digital camera. It was done on film. 2 million feet of film. 2 million feet. In fact, Nolan wanted the movie to be more than 3 hours, but could not because an IMAX camera can't play more than 3 hours of film. 2 million feet of film. That's just wild to me. 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Now, when we come back, we got to talk about how everybody is radicalizing themselves off everybody else. 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I have a perfectly snug mattress topper. And I woke up in the night sweating. I've been telling you guys, air conditioning for the bed. Why was I sweating? Turns out the power went off while I was asleep last night, and it turned off the perfectly snug mattress topper. 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
4: We hit Iran very hard tonight. I'm Carmen Roberts, Fox News. That's from President Trump as the U.S. military carries out a ninth straight night of attacks on Iran to punish the regime for the deaths of four U.S. soldiers since Friday. Fox's Mike Tobin has more from Tel Aviv.
5: There was that strike at the base in Jordan, and we reported that two service members had been killed and a third was missing. Well, remains have now been found, and steps are being taken for a positive identification. In northern Iraq, there was a team that was disposing of the explosives from the warhead in an Iranian attack drone. Something went wrong in that controlled explosion, and another U.S. service member was killed. This totals four U.S. service members to lose their lives since that memorandum of understanding was signed. Iran has menaced that base in Jordan and other bases in the region with drones and missiles. Most are intercepted, but on Friday, one got through the defenses.
4: Meantime, the Times of Israel cites media in Saudi Arabia that Iran's supreme leader, Mujtaba Khamenei, has left the country, although Tehran has not confirmed that. There's a new FIFA World Cup champion.
6: And with the last chance of the game, he'll lift his ball for it. Simon thought about coming, stays at home. It's knocked down and only finds Ferran Torres. His final touch of the game. He had the decisive touch as well.
4: That call on Fox Sports as Spain beats defending champion Argentina 1-0 in extra time at the stadium in New Jersey. This is the first championship for Spain in 16 years. The reigning European champion stretched their unbeaten run to 38 matches over more than 2 years. And Allegiant Air flight had to make an emergency return to Phoenix yesterday after a bird strike, but officials say the plane was able to land safely and everyone got off okay. 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
2: 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Toll free, it's 800-941-SEAN. You want to be a part of the program. So we have yesterday what I thought was pretty interesting. Was it yesterday, Linda, or the day before? It might have been the day before. So anyway, Congresswoman Mary Miller confronts Dr. Sam Hawgood, I believe is his name, how you pronounce it, Chancellor of the University of California, San Francisco, I believe is the medical school of all places. And I mean, it's fairly spectacular, the answer you get, especially when it's somebody coming from the medical community. It really is breathtaking. You know, I've said this many times, things I never thought I'd be discussing in the course of my radio career when I started many years ago, many decades ago. Here we are talking about it. You know, you have a Senate candidate, you know, cisgender, God is non-binary, Tallarico, also advocating for the rights of biological trans men to have access to abortion. You know, I jokingly say, well, what are the other four genders? I know what two are. Nobody can explain it. He can't explain it. And, you know, then the idea that, well, I guess I got this whole Our Father thing, you know, that I learned my entire life and career and that's so meaningful to me. But I never thought I'd discuss that. And, you know, it was a simple, really, exchange where Congresswoman Miller is asking the medical leader at UCSF about non-biological women, if there's ever been a case of a non-biological woman ever having a baby. And then she asked the same medical leader, can someone have a uterus but not be a woman? Seems like basic, simple biology to me. And again, unless I need to be reeducated here, I want you to listen to this exchange.
3: Framework for gender and sex concepts in teaching advises against using the term pregnant women. Instead, it says to use pregnant people. Who are pregnant people compared to pregnant women? Just curious.
4: So that is a part of a curriculum to help our students who are facing a wide diversity of patients. Of course, the vast majority of pregnancies are in women, and I have absolutely no problem with using the word pregnant women. I use it myself.
3: Has a non-biological woman ever had a baby?
4: A transgender person can.
3: Has a non-biological woman ever had a baby?
4: I would reiterate,
3: it's ridiculous. Can someone have a uterus but not be a woman? Because it seems like your school is promoting that ridiculous idea.
5: I think, again, as Dr. Hawgood has described, we're treating transgender people, but we're doing that in compliance with state and federal law.
3: And you do teach biology?
5: Yes, we do.
3: Yes, this is curious. So I'm going to ask you again, can someone have a uterus and not be a woman? Just say yes or no. Can they?
5: Again,
3: that's what your medical school is promoting.
2: It's a medical school. This drives me insane because the answers are obvious. I mean, the fact that Congresswoman Miller, who will join us in a second, has to go back again and again and again. You know, well, the vast majority of people that get pregnant are women. That wasn't her question. Can a biological man, she's asking, or non-biological woman ever, have they ever had a baby? And if in fact the answer is no, which the answer is no, then why do you say, well, a vast majority are pregnant women? Vast majority. Well, what about the other instances? What are you talking about? And how do you run a medical school this way? Anyway, Congresswoman Mary Miller, Illinois, joins us. I don't know whether to laugh or cry, to be honest, Congresswoman. You did a great job. Thank you. It was very edifying in a lot of ways, but then frustrating on another level.
6: Yes, well, we're continuing our investigation in

0: to the left's lunacy and how they have infiltrated our institutions with this woke agenda, including our medical schools. And it is very troubling. I'm calling for medical schools that abandon scientific truth. They should lose their accreditation. And this should concern every American that one of the nation's leading medical schools asserts that a biological man could get pregnant.
1: Well, I mean, on the medical school level, that's one level. I gotta wonder how the student body would react to that. But the situation gets more acute and worse to me when we, you know, start talking about, you know, kids in grade school, kids in high school. To me, it then, you know, crosses a line into indoctrination. I'll give you a case in point, and I affectionately refer to him, please forgive me, as Tampon Tim, meaning Tim Walz, because, you know, he put feminine hygiene products inside of boys' bathrooms in grammar school. And remember, his running mate, Kamala Harris, wanted taxpayer-funded sex change operations for illegal immigrants and convicts. And, you know, to me, all of this is insane. So it gains more importance the younger we go, and the indoctrination side of this is even more frustrating, because I imagine if you're in grade school, high school, you begin to think you can't even tell the simple truth about science.
0: I think we have two problems. One is we've kicked God to the curb, and God created us male and female. He's defined marriage. He's defined good and evil. And now we want to redefine all this. We want to put ourselves in the place of God. So that is number one, causing the confusion. The second thing is we needed to redefine what love is. We are so squishy. It is ridiculous. I always told my children, love gives someone what they need and not necessarily what they want. And the first thing that people need is the truth. And whatever fantasy someone has, it's the responsibility of the person that doesn't have a mental illness or whatever to tell them the truth. And you are either XX or XY. And I, as a woman and a mother, this is an affront to me. I believe they're deliberately erasing distinctions between biological sexes and erasing motherhood, which is a gift unique to women.
1: Well, I totally agree with you. Although there are times when people have an extra chromosome. You are aware of that part biologically. That's just a fact.
0: Yes.
1: But people are either born biologically male, meaning male body parts, or female. And there are cases that I've read about, and again, correct me if I'm wrong, where people are born with both. But it is an anomaly. It is rare, but it does happen.
0: And their anomaly does not change the healthy person XX or XY. And also, they still have... It's a rare anomaly. I know people want to say it's not, but what we have in our country is clearly social contagion, and it's based on the fact that we want to be God, we want to define the terms, and we won't tell the truth to people and to our children. And these deans and chancellors, we can either, they're either one of two things, educated idiots or they're liars. And I think they're liars. They were stumbling because they knew the truth and they were trying to figure out a way to get around what they're doing at their medical schools.
1: So it then goes a little bit deeper and a little bit further, and it's even impacting and will impact, for example, the Senate race in the great state of Texas. I mean, you know, I called Tallarico, the Democratic Senate candidate, six genders, because he actually made the case that there aren't two genders, but there are six. Nobody's ever been able to give an answer what the other four are. If perhaps, Congresswoman, you know what he's referring to, please enlighten us, because I don't know. I'm pleading ignorance, and I mean it. Number one. And number two, this is the same guy that has been championing the rights of biological men to have access to abortion. Now, can you explain why any biological male, born biological male, would ever need access to an abortion?
0: I mean, it's ridiculous. It's insanity. And I want to tell people, quit playing along with it. Lovingly speak the truth. And under Joe Biden, the whole time, they were demanding that we denied reality. And they kept saying LGBTQIA2S+. Every bill we passed had sexual orientation, gender identity attached to it. They are insane. And we need to start saying it. And that these...
1: By the way, do you know what the A and the I stands for? Because I honestly don't know. I looked it up once, but I don't recall.
0: There's actually a longer list. I don't know. But
1: it got longer since I last looked. Oh, okay. You know, why don't we just put the whole alphabet in, A, B, C, D, E, F, G? I mean, why don't we just go through the alphabet? That'll cover everybody.
0: It's confusion because we have kicked God to the curb. Our country needs to repent and turn back to God and acknowledge that he is creator, he is Lord, he is boss, and that we mess things up, and we should not be sitting in the place as little G-O-D-S's, and we have confusion over it.
1: All right, quick break. Right back. We'll continue more with Congresswoman Mary Miller, who is with us from Illinois. 800-941-SHAWN, our number. We'll get to your calls on the other side. That's straight ahead as we continue this Thursday.
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0: right, our final moments. Mary Miller, Congresswoman from Illinois. I can't believe we're even discussing it. Confronting the head of this medical school, wouldn't answer the question about whether or not men can have children, or biological men, or a non-biological woman has ever had a baby. Well, the vast majority are pregnant women. Vast majority, or 100% of people. Couldn't answer it. Anyway, we continue now with Mary Miller. Congresswoman joins us from Illinois. You know, this is the party that lectured us about follow the science, follow the science. Well, the science never told us that young people were at risk from dying of COVID. Those examples were fairly non-existent. You know, if you dared to advocate for alternative treatment of COVID, monoclonal antibodies, or, for example, hydroxychloroquine. Well, there's been numerous studies post-COVID that has shown that taken early, hydroxychloroquine would mitigate symptoms for people that tested positive for COVID. Nobody wanted to hear it then, and, you know, I said it. I'll give you another example. The whole premise of the shot that they were forcing on the American people, and a lot of it was misinformation. We now know that Dr. Fauci was not being honest with the American people when he was talking about wet markets. But all of this, you know, led to enormous criticism. And I can tell you, directed at people like me, because I refuse to tell anyone in my audience what they should and should not do to their body. I know I'm not a medical doctor. I know nothing about their medical history, pre-existing conditions, comorbidities. It's not my place. But yet I was excoriated for a long time for saying you're going to have to work that out with your own doctor based on your unique medical history, your age, all of those other factors. And I can't decide for you.
1: Well, I agree. It's a travesty about what happened. And they tried to force us to deny reality. It was an experimental vaccine. It should have been available for anybody that wanted it, that was in a high-risk group. They forced it on people that weren't even in a high-risk group. Whenever have we forced young people to incur risk for the sake of older people? I mean, I just think it was, Fauci should go to prison for the rest of his life.
0: Well, it was disgraceful. Now, by the way, the person that created the technology that allowed for the mRNA vaccines, a guy by the name of Dr. Robert Malone, even he said that it was experimental. It's not been perfected. And he said that the only people that should even be considered for it are older people with pre-existing conditions and comorbidities, but that are over 65. That's it. Not children. And yet it became mainstream. And, you know, in my free state of Florida, God forbid, you took a different position, you were excoriated for that.
1: Well, they were forcing people that had the virus and had natural immunity. As soon as they got over it, some of them were forced, in order to keep their jobs, to go get the vaccine, the experimental vaccine. They weren't even in the risk group. And they had natural immunity. When have we ever done that? Never.
0: Yeah. Well, I applaud you for taking a very brave stand and really exposing this guy for being a nut job. I don't think if I had a child that wanted to go to medical school, I would be letting them consider that school. Congresswoman, we really appreciate it. Great job. Thank you for being with us.
1: You're welcome. Take care.
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0: you know, Born on America's Darkest Day, 9/11/01. 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Heroes like U.S. Army Sergeant Mario Nelson. He served in the National Guard and then volunteered at Ground Zero after the 9/11 attacks. Later, Mario enlisted full-time in the Army, was deployed to Iraq. And then Mario sadly made the ultimate sacrifice. He was killed by a rocket-propelled grenade. Sadly, Mario left behind his wife, Mecca, their daughter, Mia. And after his death, Mecca began helping others heal from grief and trauma. And the Tunnel to Towers Foundation recognized the sacrifice of this family and were able, because of your generosity, to provide Mecca and Mia with a mortgage-free home. 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
5: Fox News, I'm Angelo Bavaro. The U.S. has carried out a new round of strikes on Iran. Earlier, CENTCOM announced another death of a U.S. service member.
6: Service members were disposing of the explosives in an Iranian attack drone with a controlled explosion. Something went wrong and another U.S. service member was killed.
5: Fox's Mike Tobin, the U.S. military also says it found the possible remains of a service member who went missing after an Iranian attack in Jordan that killed two other troops. There is a new World Cup champ.
7: Spain, for the second time in their history, have won the World Cup.
5: Fox Sports with that call. Final score against Argentina, 1-0.
8: We started the final 15-minute period of this World Cup final, and Ferran Torres, who had been sent on as a substitute, scored that goal.
5: Fox's Jonathan Hunt. 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
0: Dan Bongino, who's going to join us in a second, has become a very dear, close, personal friend. He has been for a long time. And I'm honored that this man is my friend. This guy is a lover of the cause of liberty and freedom. He believes in law and order and safety and security. And he's just a warrior. There are not a lot of podcasts that are must watch for me. Dan is at the top of the list. Patrick Beth David's up there. Benny Johnson's up there. I don't have a lot of time to watch other shows, but I always want to hear what Dan has to say. It was very reassuring. Dan was on my podcast, one of the highest rated podcasts we ever had by far. And I asked him about President Trump and the decision. This is after Midnight Hammer on Epic Fury. And, you know, we had had Steve Witkoff on this program. He talked about the 60% enriched uranium, commonly referred to as nuclear dust, that could be turned into weapons grade 90% enriched uranium in less than 12 days. And the clear and present danger that represented. Dan is the only one now that was in a position to see this information himself and has been willing to talk about it, and. Everybody needs to hear it because it frustrates the hell out of me that so many people, you know, even the new woke conservative right, if you will, the isolationists that have no idea what the Trump doctrine is, are out there just repeating lie after lie about Epic Fury and Midnight Hammer. And it pisses me off. And I know it pisses Dan off because I've watched his podcast. My friend, love your podcast. Everybody's got to watch it. Go to rumble.com. How are you doing?
19: I'm doing great. I'm humbled by that's just so nice of you to say. I mean, you're the by far the hardest working guy in the business who's got the most longevity, and I mean a podcast, radio show, TV. I mean, I did that for about 3 years and was dying, and now you've been doing it for decades. So I really appreciate that, and I'm really glad we got to discuss that. We had a blast on the show. I remember on the show we looked up and we're like, did 2 hours just go by? We were supposed to talk for about...
0: I think it ended up being closer to three by the time we stopped talking.
19: I know. It was like, gosh, that just went by like that. I had a blast, but I was glad you brought that question up. And hearing you talk about that, you know, I'm not one of these guys who says, hey, listen, I saw the intel. You're all morons. You're not. A lot of people, you can read the Wall Street Journal, geopolitical... online and hard copy magazines and get a pretty decent knowledge of what's going on. The thing with the Iranian threat is you don't have to read too much, Sean. You just have to ask them, like, you know, how do you feel about America? And they put up like the number one foamy finger, death to America, number one. Like, they tell you it's not hidden. It's not some cryptic message. You don't need invisible ink. I mean, they tell you. And then when you see it buttressed and backed up by clandestinely gathered signals, intelligence, interceptions, and human intelligence, and you're on the other side of it, you know, you're stunned that there are still people out there arguing that this not only is a threat, there are a lot of threats. There are a lot of countries on Earth that would threaten the United States. That's not the point. The point is the threat plus the capacity and the will was all there. There's zero doubt, zero in my mind. I'm not even 0.1, zero doubt President Trump made the right call.
0: But is it the answer I got, not just from you, but from everybody that would have the access that you had? And that, and the sentence that kept coming back to me is that the president had no choice. Is that a fair assessment? Because there are a lot of people lying about this. A lot of people that don't even know what the Trump doctrine is.
19: Yes, that is accurate. He had no choice. Because here's the issue. There's an assumption built in with a lot of folks who just have this inclination to defend the Iranian leadership here, not necessarily the Iranian people. They're a different body. But there's an assumption built in that there was going to be some warning sign. Like, I see this question from a lot of hack Democrats on the other side who just, you know, anything Trump does, they say the opposite. They'll cheer for, you know, they'll cheer for the opposite of the Trump team, no matter what it is. So the thing was, you hear them say, like, well, was the threat immediate? And there's a presumption there that there were going to be red line warning signs if we allowed this to continue. And like the Iranians were just going to advertise, like, hey, you guys have 90 days before we set off a dirty bomb in Times Square, as if that was going to happen. We've seen intelligence failures throughout, you know, modern American history, and President Trump was not going to be one of them. We saw it with the Al-Qaeda threat. You know, we saw warning signs in the Black Hawk Down incident as far back as then about Al-Qaeda. And what did we do? They weren't necessarily ignored, but there was like the kind of, I hate cliches, but, you know, kick the can down the road. We'll let the next president deal with it. This president understood that there's not going to be two planes flying into the World Trade Center and us all looking around and go, what signs did we miss? He's like, I see the signs. The red lines are already there. The lights are flashing. And I'm sorry, but I'm just not out of political expediency going to kick this can down the road and let the next guy handle it because it's easy for my poll numbers. He wasn't going to do it.
0: Let me go back to your infamous tweet that you put out while you were the deputy FBI director. And by the way, there's one thing that needs clarification, too. When you went in, we had a private conversation when you were going in as the deputy FBI director to help Cash get up and running and started. By the way, 8 out of 10 of America's, you know, most wanted. Pretty damn impressive, like every other statistic. And it frustrates me that Cash always comes under fire. You came under fire when you were there. But you told me personally, I'm just going in for a year. I'm going to get this started. And you sacrificed a lot to do it. But it was never going to be the long-term career for Dan Bongino. But you did it because you've had a calling. And then you find yourself, working on a Saturday, which is not unusual for guys that were working at the FBI and government and trying to clean up the mess you inherited. And then all of a sudden, you find some burn bags. And you find these burn bags in this location, apparently a room that nobody had known about.
19: Right. Yeah. That, you know, I'm glad you allowed me to explain that on your show as well. But, you know, I get that a lot. Like, you know, why did you leave? I said, I didn't leave. That was my term that I had agreed to. I had figured initially when I told the boss, the president, I would take the job, that I had about 100 days to go in there and use my name and cachet to go in there and break stuff and then make it better and build it back better, you know, go in there quickly and change stuff. I told him I'd stay to the end of the year because I knew at the end of the year my name was going to bring headlines and everything we did was basically going to distract from the mission. So I figured I could use my name positively, but after a while, and you saw it happen, like I went and grappled with the guys at the training center, and it was like a story about how my elbow was sore or something. Like, it was just, I knew it would be a distraction. So I saw the years being the sweet spot, but yes, I did send that tweet out. It was just one nuclear. I mean, that was all over the place. And as I had explained to you, but I'll tell your audience here if they missed it, I had seen a bunch of classified documents that we had been exposed to for the first time about the extent of the collusion conspiracy. I don't even want to call it a hoax because it wasn't a hoax. Like the collusion thing was a conspiracy to create the story. So I don't even like calling it a hoax because it was real. And in their minds, the whole conspiracy to set President Trump up was real. And I got to tell you, I had said, you know, in that tweet that went extremely viral, I said, you know, we can't run a republic like this. And I was honestly, candidly, like genuinely anxious about what my country had done in our names, and having two young daughters, I thought, you know, we're all next if this is allowed to proceed. And I'm glad, you know, between the grand conspiracy case and the stuff we opened up and are looking into, that there are good, detailed, solid investigations. And you got Joe DeGeneva and Todd's team over at DOJ working on it. And I told people, just because you don't see things happening, don't mean they aren't happening. And you keep insisting nothing is happening, you're going to look foolish when things happen.
0: Well, I mean, that's the scary thing. But, you know, you said a republic cannot survive. And
19: yeah.
0: I just, you know, because we've been friends for so long, and I knew you, I feel I know you so well, I think we know each other so well. I remember just reading it again, reading it a third time, and then thinking, OMG, to quote a kid, right? Dan would never, ever put this out unless he just saw something so devastating that it was mind-numbing. How much do we now know about the things that you were seeing? Like, I know the president is going to speak on Thursday. My understanding is he's going to talk about the largest voter data breach in the history of this country by a foreign adversary, a top geopolitical foe. And I think of that, and that is only the tip of the iceberg, apparently, of things that they have found, things that I know you were working on when you were there. I'm suspicious you were. You never told me anything that was inappropriate when you were working there. You just said, Sean, if you knew what I knew, you would not believe it. You said that to me often. And it was hard to get you out of a skiff and on the phone back in the day.
19: Yeah, yeah. The whole floor was a skiff. So people would text me. I'd get back to them 8 hours later. What are you doing? I'm not working. You're not allowed to bring our phones in. So, yeah. What bothered me so much, and the reason I wanted that tweet out there, I just wanted this memorialized on the FBI, my FBI account. It wasn't on my personal account. It was on my FBI account at the time. Is because it's not that this that's happened that's all that's bad enough. We get it. This whole collusion hoax and conspiracy to take out President Trump. It's that there's still people in the media, left-wing diehards, who are insisting that somehow there was a there. That, no, there was surely one thing. Like, I don't know, President Trump had Russian vodka once. And I'm telling you that there's nothing there, and everybody knew it. There is anyone in the media holding on to this nonsense is going to be made a fool of. This entire thing was a just fictionalized, like Hardy Boys novel they made up to take the president out. And when you read it and you see how clearly it was laid out by just about everyone involved that they had to know this was all fake. There's going to be three things that jump out at you when all this comes out, because this is an active case. I have to be light on the details, but there's going to be three specific things. And when it all comes out, I hope to come back on your show and be able to talk about these three lines that describe the three words basically that describe the whole thing. And I'm telling you, it describes everything. You don't need any more than these three things. There's three lines in the document I saw that lay out everything. How they just fabricated this entire thing and were repeatedly warned off and just said it's more important to take this guy out, you know, than it is to actually do the right thing, but even do the legal thing. That's why I said, like, you can't run a republic like this. You can't. The whole place will collapse if this isn't if this isn't properly adjudicated.
0: All right, quick break. Right back, more with our friend Dan Bongino on the other side. Your call's coming up as well, 800-941-SEAN, as we continue.
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0: All right, our final moments with our friend Dan Bongino. Don't miss his podcast, by the way, on Rumble and wherever you get your video podcasts. So your podcast is crushing it. You had this time within government, but I mean, you were a former NYPD officer. You were a former Secret Service officer. Then you were deputy FBI director. I mean, you've taken on all these different roles. You just have this unique perspective that other people never have, never will have. Why are you so happy to be back doing what you love?
1: Well, you know, I tell you, I do miss it a lot. I wish in a perfect world, you know, my name was like Don Bongiorno instead of Dan Bongino, because I could have continued to do the job without generating, you know, headlines. Because the thing is, Sean, you listen, you know the president better than I do. And the thing about administration is you always have to remember it is never about you. If you're the story, like something's probably wrong. So my name drew a lot of attention. It's not some statement of ego. It's just true. Like the media, left-wing media just hates me. So like I said, I knew I had that relationship with the president where we could move fast and break stuff. I mean that in a positive way. I'd go in there and fix these broken things and build them up better. But after that year, I knew, you know, I knew that when I told my DD, I knew it was time that for me to move on and, you know, give it to an operational guy who could take everything we fixed and run with it. But yeah, getting back on the air, you know, I say to people all the time, the greatest superpower in the world is the power to command attention. And I think someone in the space like you are, and I've been in maybe a fraction of times you, but you understand that.
0: And you've become a force of nature. And as your friend, I couldn't be happier for all your success. And I enjoy your podcast. When you're pissed, it just, I laugh. It makes me laugh. I'm like, I better never piss off Dan. He's going to rip my head off.
1: You're kidding me. We've been friends so long. You gave me.
0: It's just, you know, but I know you, and I know it's coming from a real place, too. Dan, you're a national treasure. We appreciate you more than you know, and a dear friend. Appreciate you taking time, as always, as you always do, to be on my shows. Thank you.
1: Thanks, buddy. Talk to you soon. See ya.
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1: The risk of returning to all-out war. I'm Angelo Bavaro, Fox News. The U.S. has carried out more strikes against Iran, now into their ninth straight night. Earlier, CENTCOM announced another death of a service member, in addition to the discovery of remains after an attack by Iran.
2: There was that strike at the base in Jordan, and we reported that two service members had been killed and a third was missing. Well, remains have now been found, and steps are being taken for a positive identification. In northern Iraq, there was a team that was disposing of the explosives from the warhead in an Iranian attack drone. Something went wrong in that controlled explosion, and another U.S. service member was killed. The identities are being withheld out of respect for the families of the fallen. Iran has menaced that base in Jordan and other bases in the region with drones and missiles. Most are intercepted, but on Friday, one got through the defenses. Central Command says this eighth night of intensified strikes is intended to punish the Revolutionary Guard forces who launched the attacks that killed the U.S. service members in Jordan.
1: Fox's Mike Tobin. Spain beating Argentina 1-0 to win the World Cup.
3: Poro chance to cross, hooks it in. Williams battling, knocks it down.
1: Ferran Torres' first goal of this year's tournament was the goal of his life, and it put Spain back on top of the soccer world.
4: Spain, for the second time in their history, have won the World Cup!
1: Fox Sports on that call. Vice President J.D. Vance and Second Lady Usha Vance are the proud parents of a new baby. The vice president issued a statement this afternoon saying, quote, "We are excited to announce that our baby boy, Alec Neil Vance, was born this morning." The vice president also sending thanks to the staff at Walter Reed Medical Center and the White House Medical Unit. 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

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Now, here's the man who's

managed a few counterattacks, notably an attack in Jordan and costing two lives, and one in northern Iraq that cost one. There's an indication the biggest rats may be leaving the ship right now. There are reports from Israeli security sources quoted in the Times of Israel through Saudi Arabia that Khomeini Part 3 has left. And Israeli security forces cited by the Saudi Arabian outlet said that he's not in Iran and he's not in Saudi Arabia. Now, is that confirmed by anyone? The answer is no. Also, it's not confirmed that, according to one, I don't know how good are public opinion polls in Iran, do you think? I don't believe the polls here. According to one public opinion poll, 10% of the Iranian people want to continue with this fight. 10%. They want to change. They can't take it anymore. Of course, today or Sunday and Saturday, there were approximately 24 people that were hanged to their death in Tehran for opposing the government in Tehran, mainly young people. And that goes on unabated, unconcerned by the female protesters in this country. But nonetheless, for whatever it's worth, there's reports out of the Middle East that Khomeini, who was mortally injured in the attack on his father, according to Saudi Arabian sources, has fled Iran and that a coup may be underway. I have good friendships with a couple U.S. senators who told me yesterday, Saturday afternoon, the same thing. This whole thing might collapse in Iran. I said, that'd be great. That'd be a good outcome. Because at this point, American soldiers are being killed, but the mission they're on is critical to the survivability of our country, the Middle East, and the world, not to have Iran getting nuclear weapons they were close to getting. And so we'll check out later on tonight or tomorrow if there's any reporting on this, so-called legitimate sources like ABC, NBC, and CBS that would not cover the president's address on Thursday. Now they're in trouble with the FCC, and they should be. But it appears that Iran is breaking, as many predicted they would. Plus, there's thousands of Kurd militia types in the south of Iran that is heading north. And there's this whole system is in the Middle East is set up to break Iran and to put new leadership in charge. So we'll see what happens down the road, but that's worth the paper it's printed on until it happens. Secondly, another couple of quick news items. J.D. Vance and his wife, Usha, announced the birth of their fourth child today. Announcement arrived at the today about 11 a.m. that Alec Neil Vance was born on Sunday, the fourth sibling of Ewan, Vivek, and Maribel. He was born happy and healthy. And this is the first time a vice president in office, or shall we say the wife of a vice president in office, has had a baby since 1870. So it's been a while. But congratulations to J.D. and his wife on the birth of their fourth child. And maybe that's it. Who knows? Maybe not. Thirdly, before I take your calls, 866-647-7337 on what's happening in Iran and elsewhere. You know, tonight, Spain won the World Cup. There was no protest by the Spanish goalkeeper who said he may not shake the hand of the president. He shook the hand of the president. Trump did a great job. I'm unhappy that Spain won. I'm a great advocate for Messi. I love Messi. But in the extra, beginning at halftime forward, the Argentinians had two shots on goal, and the Spaniards had 20. And obviously, the better team won. We'll see what happens down the road with that. But lastly, I'm looking at a Cook Political Report, which is the Bible. Supposedly, it's independent. You know, many times we hear often how in this midterm election in November, it's going to be ugly for the Republican party, for the party in power. The average loss on this kind of a situation in the sixth year of a president is 28 House seats and 6 Senate seats. If that happens, obviously, it's a blowout, and the next 2 years will be a total disaster with that party, Democrats, taken over by the communists. They're not democratic socialists. They're communists. When I grew up, they were moderate Democrats, the working-type Democrats like you and me. At the time, I was a Democrat, dirt under the fingernail. It was the party of God and faith in the flag, the party of John F. Kennedy, not the party of Ted Kennedy, the party of John F. Kennedy. They went from moderate Democrats, became liberals with McGovern and Jimmy Carter. Then they became progressives with Barack Hussein Obama. Then from progressives,
They marched on becoming democratic socialists.

Now they've become communist by taking over the means of production and calling for the ouster of the presidency and also the Supreme Court. How about that deal? And also open up the southern border and bulldoze the prisons, letting 1.2 million murderers, rapists, and thieves out. That's the modern Democrat Party, bought and paid for by AOC. And she's likely to become the next U.S. Senator from New York. And I'm predicting the next Democratic nominee, hopefully I'll be with you in November of 28, will be the one and only Kamala Harris. That's my prediction. Write it down. And her VP would be AOC. How about that? How about that ticket? So we'll see what happens down the road. But the Cook Political Report is the Bible of what's happening. They took a snapshot on July the 18th, which was yesterday. The Cook Political Report projects Republicans holding 213 seats outside the toss-up column. You need 218 to win, by the way. Has the Republicans at 213 and the Democrats at 205, which means there's 18 toss-ups. Of the 18 toss-ups, the Republicans need to win 5, and the Democrats would have to win 13. So, at this point, it could not have gone worse for the media, from the media's perspective, on we Republicans / Libertarians, could not have been worse. And right now, reading through the lines, they're predicting the Republicans keep the House of Representatives, something my good friend and yours, Sean Hannity, has been saying for quite a while. So let's move on now to the Senate. There's 5 Senate seats, more or less up for grabs, according to the Cook Political Report. There's 5 to go. Give the Republicans 48. Give the Democrats 47. There's 5 toss-ups. And the 5 are Texas, Michigan, Ohio, North Carolina, and Maine. I'll tell you right now that John Husted's going to win the state of Ohio over Sherrod Brown. And I tell you right now that in Texas, there's no way Texans are going to put Tallarico in charge. If those two events happen, then it's up to 50, in which case the Republicans control the Senate. But Maine is still iffy at best. And Susan Collins, not my favorite, is now likely to be reelected. And in North Carolina, I think there's little chance that the Republican can win North Carolina. So if Texas goes to the Republican, if Michigan goes to the Republican, Ohio goes for the Republican, and Maine keeps Susan Collins, that makes it 52 to 47 with one yet to be decided. I give North Carolina, of course, to the Democrats. So likely 52-48 Republican, plus the House stays Republican, which, you know, is okay with me. The longer the war goes on, the more the American people are saying, you know what? Prices remain relatively low. Inflation is at 3.8%. We have full employment. In fact, we are begging for people to work in this country. I have a good friend of mine named Johnny Kraft of Kraft Electric, who tells me he's an electrical contractor of great note in the Midwest. He tells me that in the next 7 years, the industry electricians need 500,000 electricians. I said 500,000. My plumbing friends tell me they need 400,000 plumbers. And on top of that, carpenters and drywallers and masonry and all the rest. There's literally millions of jobs that need to be filled. And when you go through electrical school, it takes about 2 to 3 years to become an electrician. And generally, the companies will pay for you to get your degree or diploma. You start off about $70,000 a year, with easily a $100,000 salary within 2 or 3 years. To me, from my perspective, it would be a great idea if the urban areas in America would drop any pretense of DEI and black English and tell the kids in school, we have electrical jobs, we have plumbing jobs, we have drywall jobs, we have carpentry jobs, we have data processing jobs. It's unbelievable what we have ready for you. You got to give these kids an opportunity to see the future away from the neighborhoods that Democrats themselves have constructed for black kids. The Democrats have done this to their own community. To keep those kids high and dry, push them out when they're 18 years old, go. What if the last 2 years in high school, each kid was told, here's the job waiting for you. You're going to make $70,000 a year. You have 2 years to study and learn a trade.
Don't worry about black English. Don't worry about mathematics. Don't worry about history. Hell, it's not being taught anyway. How about a trade? Take Chicago Public Schools and tell those kids, with cooperation from the trades, including many auto workers, that the jobs are waiting for you. Let's get to work. If Brandon Johnson or Karen Bass or Mamdani, who's a leftist communist fool in New York City, would take that approach, we're going to have the last 2 years of high school. It's going to be all about getting ready for the trades, of which we need millions and millions and millions of new workers starting off. And get that done, and it would change the world. I'm not sure the Democrats want that, though. They want them fat, happy, sassy, angry, and not part of the American economic miracle, which is happening almost every day in this country. Democrats don't want that. And I hope maybe at some point, I know public schools in the tri-state area, one prominent one is Deer Park High School, that the last 2 years you can voluntarily enroll into a program involving work to be done in and around data processing, computers, etc., AI, that after 2 years of training, there's a job waiting for you when you're 18, 19 years old to get to work and make serious money from the get-go. Wouldn't that make sense? Man, I would hope so. Lastly, I want to get your reaction to what's happening now in the Middle East and elsewhere. Three more American soldiers have been killed at Freedom's Gate. We acknowledge and their sacrifice. They gave their heart and their body for this country. We should honor them by winning this war. We should take the approach we took against Nazi Germany and against Japan, not the approach we took with Iraq, who, by the way, is now a great friend of ours, and Afghanistan. And Syria is a great friend of ours. The president recently met with both leaders of both countries. It's amazing how the turn of the screw. Suddenly, the Iraqis are our friends. The Syrians are friendly with us, along, of course, with Jordan and with Lebanon and with Egypt. And all the Gulf states are in our back pocket. They're with us. By themselves are the Iranians. We must win the war. And I pray to God Almighty that somehow these reports out of the Middle East tonight, Sunday night, are accurate, and that the Iranian regime is about to fall. That would be music to my ears. Anything other than Islamic fundamentalist. It's not that we Americans are not anti-Muslim or anti-fundamentalist, correct? We're not that way at all. But we do believe, and I believe, and you probably believe also, I have no problem with Islam itself. In fact, there's two or three mosques in Greater Cincinnati where I live, and a big one in Toledo, which has no problems whatsoever. There's a branch of Islam controlled by the Iranians that favor things like beheadings and stoning of women, marrying little girls that are 7, 8 years old, sexual slavery of the Yazidis that somehow believe in slave trading, which is still happening, this branch of Islam, and also forced rape so that a virgin doesn't go to heaven from their perspective, forced conversions, jihad and burqas, attacking other religions, of child abuse and women abuse and animal abuse, multiple wives, murder, and Sharia. I have no problem with Islam. I have a problem with all that stuff right there. That's my problem. And that's the way Islam is practiced in large parts of the world, especially in Iran and Afghanistan. And I hope at some point that sexual mutilation of girls can stop in Egypt. About 90% of girls go through sexual mutilation in Egypt. That's one of the more advanced parts of the Muslim world. And it may be going on in Dearborn, Michigan. Some reports said it is. But if it's a religion of peace, bring peace to the world. Let those words mean something. Let's get your reaction to what's happening now. Your reaction possibly to the World Cup won by Spain. Your reaction to the media in this country not covering the speech of Donald Trump Thursday night, but telling you what he said after he said it. They can't trust you with the truth. Let's continue with more. We have calls from Michigan and Chicago. Four lines are open. 866-647-7337. Bill Cunningham, the Great American, with you every Sunday night.

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You know, one last thought before I turn things over to you. 866-647-7337. On Friday, there was some reaction when CNN, you know, the cable news network, breaking news, refused to air the speech of President Trump on Thursday night. And Brian Stelter, who looks like Humpty Dumpty, CNN, said, quote, "Some network executives felt it would be dangerous to just air Trump's speech live in full, unedited, without knowing what he's going to say ahead of time." What? That's the point of breaking news. You don't know what's going to happen. And according to CNN, didn't want to air it. They didn't trust you to have good judgment to discern truth from fiction. And they wanted to make sure that you weren't exposed to dangerous materials. Essentially, what they're telling you and Americans, that you're only entitled to hear through their filter and the way they report it. You can't hear it directly from his own mouth. You can't hear without the spin from them. What is dangerous is CNN and ABC. If you're allowed to come to your own conclusions as opposed to what they lead you to believe. So they're censoring now the president of the United States, something they would never have done with Obama, if Hillary Clinton had won, God forbid, or Kamala Harris, if she would have won, or Joe Biden. I don't recall them ever saying during any of those presidencies, real or imagined, that we can't air what the president has to say because it's dangerous. We don't know what they're going to say. We're not going to air it until we find out ahead of time what's going to happen. To their credit, CBS did air it in its entirety. CNN did not, then came on afterwards and, of course, tore the president apart. You and I both know as great Americans that Joe Biden in 2020 did not earn 81 million votes. The best Obama ever did was 68 million. 13 million more votes for Biden. Did he run a more energetic campaign than Barack Hussein Obama or Donald Trump in either election? Absolutely not. There was a massive ballot-stuffing campaign underway, especially in Michigan, to make sure that because of ballot harvesting, that dead people and others voted that had no relationship to reality and no relationship to legality. That's what happened. But CNN and ABC and NBC did not want you to hear the words of the president until they told you what the president said. They didn't trust you to actually listen to the president. How stupid is that? I mean, that is real stupid. But that's CNN today. Let's take your calls. 866-647-7337. And get your thoughts on the president's speech on Thursday. The reports out of the Middle East, holding in my hand, that the Ayatollah Part 3 has left Tehran, that there's almost a silent coup underway, and more. Let's continue. Bill Cunningham, the great American, with you and all great Americans. Guess what? Every Sunday night.

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6: I'm Billy Cunningham. Let's continue now. We simply never stop. We simply continue. CNN cannot let you with the truth out of the speaker's mouth. They must not run it and tell you what should have been said, was not said. They can't let you make independent judgments about Donald Trump. They want to make them for you. Let's continue with more of your calls. 866-647-7337. Later on is Leland Vittert of News Nation coming up. And also later on is John Lott. Talk about a column he wrote on townhall.com relative to voter ID. You might know a day or two ago, Tom Tillis, a complete Republican clown from North Carolina, said he'll do everything in his power to stop voter ID. He's going out of office for obvious reasons. So we'll see what happens with that. Let's continue now with Steve in Kansas and then Sue in North Carolina. Steve in Kansas, welcome to the Bill Cunningham Show. And Steve, how are you?
7: Pretty good. I've been listening to your show for probably 15 years now.
6: Good.
7: And I'm a veteran of the Air Force. I was in computer programming. But it was during the Vietnam era, and I'm in my 70s, and I've realized that I fully agree with the going ahead with the war in Vietnam. You identify the bad guys, you get rid of them. You don't go for appeasement or all these long talks. You know, you might argue about the size of the bargaining table, that type of thing. Huh. And, well, war is hell. I mean, you know, innocent people are killed, but I fully agree with, you know, being aggressive and going ahead with this and getting rid of the bad guys.
6: And, Steve, look at it this way. Unlike Iraq and Afghanistan and Vietnam, right, we had no chance of losing the country to any of those ridiculous nations. We simply refused to win the war in Vietnam, despite the courage of people like you. And in Iraq, I can't understand what happened there. We had the A team in charge with Bush 43 and with Colin Powell and Donald Rumsfeld and Dick Cheney with the A team, who was there in the 1990s. Every decision they made in Iraq was ridiculous. We lost. And then Afghanistan, in a sense, we'd won. And then Joe Biden left precipitously, turning over billions of dollars of military hardware to the Taliban.
7: Right.
6: I don't understand that. You can't say we won North Korea. You can't say we've won a war since World War II. And Persian Gulf War I became Persian Gulf War II. And so if we're going to go to war, like with Iran, who is the snake, the head of the snake must be cut off. And I love what Donald Trump is doing. And the MOU was ridiculous. I don't think it's possible for Iran to follow anything they put down in writing. The only thing worthwhile is unconditional surrender. Ulysses S. Grant.
7: Right.
6: What are the terms of surrender? Unconditional. That we have to win this war as quickly, as painlessly as possible. I think Trump was wrong after 6 weeks to wait to send J.D. Vance to Islamabad along with Witkoff and Kushner to talk to the so-called leaders of Iran. They had no power. They had no cell phones. And he left 12 hours later with a tail between his legs. And now just recently, the president has said, we're going to win the war. Should have done that in March and April. I think the war would be over. Do you agree?
7: Right. I fully agree. I think that, you know, like I have thought, you know, war is not a fun game. It's not a game to be played. It's either win or lost. You identify the bad guys.
6: Win.
7: And you
6: win.
7: Right.
6: You win.
7: You lose more. You lose more in the game by not doing the right thing. It really kind of angers me that it's taken this long, because I think that tries the patience of the American people.
6: And the other thing, Steve, I was told by a certain U.S. senator that the Russians are providing to the Iranians targeting information through their satellites to target U.S. military bases. That's despicable. It's wrong. Now, from the Russian perspective,
7: doesn't surprise me at all.
6: Yeah, I mean, the Russian perspective is, well, you're killing Russians, helping the Ukrainians kill Russians. We're going to help Iranians kill Americans. Now, right now, Russia's on the mat as much as they can be. I get their thinking from a communist perspective, but the only other nation other than ours with good satellites are the Russians. The Chinese have some, but the Russians have hundreds. And according to this U.S. senator told me, they're giving targeting information to Tehran. I don't like that very much.
7: No, I think we're doing the right thing by going ahead, get the doggone thing taken care of, and move on from there.
6: Win. How about winning the war? You got to win the war. If we're in a war, win the war as quickly, as painlessly as possible. But this regime in Iran has said for almost half a century, we will kill you. We're going to kill every Jew, every Christian. We're going to set electronic magnetic pulses over the country. We're going to nuke New York. They've said this for 47 years. Now they've had the capability of doing so. And we've been pussyfooting around for too long. I'm tired of pussyfooting around. It's time to win. Let's continue. Let's go to Sue in North Carolina and then Nick. Sue in North Carolina, welcome to the Bill Cunningham Show. Sue, how are you?
8: Well, we're hot in North Carolina. It's hot.
6: Hotter than the hinges of hell.
8: You've been sniffing any smoke?
6: Only east of here. We've had terrible storms the last three or four nights that cleans out the atmosphere. And New York looked pretty good this afternoon. They had terrible storms, last night. But North Carolina was bad, too, correct?
8: We need some rain. We're in drought.
6: Well, you can have our rain. We have five, six inches of rain. We'll send it as soon as you get more. We'll send some more rain to you.
8: Well, I tell you, I love your show. I've been listening to you for so long. You're so great.
6: Thank you.
8: You're so wonderful.
6: Thank you.
8: And my thought is this. I was wondering what you think. To me, it looks like, well, you remember the Crusades years ago?
6: Yeah.
8: To me, this looks like.
6: I read about them.
8: Yeah. If this is going to turn into a religious war, I don't know what's going to happen because you got Christianity against Islam as usual. And I don't know where the Pope is. He's hiding or something. He never has much to say, you know?
6: If the Pope believes that we can surrender, in a sense, and not fight Islamic extremism, he should hold the peace conferences in the Vatican. And Pope Leo XIV, I'm a practicing Roman Catholic. I'd love to have an American Pope. No one said it was ever going to happen. And if these things are so easy, what you got to do is hold the peace conferences in the Vatican. Let the Iranians come there and say what they have to say. But from my perspective, it's right against wrong and good against evil. And we have to win the war. And we have to win it as quickly, as painlessly as possible. And the Pope, shall we say, is a peacemaker. And the military are the ones with the bullets and the guns. You can only imagine. I like the argument, Sue, that if Israel was disarmed tonight, they'd be obliterated in the morning. If the enemies of Israel were disarmed, there'd be peace in the morning. The Israelis want peace. It's a participatory democracy in which 25% of the citizens of Israel are Muslims. And you don't hear a peep out of them. In fact, most of American Muslims, except those running for political office, are very quiet and peaceful. There are branches of Islam that have nothing to do with Tehran. And they're very peaceful. You don't hear much out of most of the mosques in America or the Midwest because they're generally peaceful. Islam means peace. To a lot of Muslims, it means peace. But to other Muslims, it doesn't mean that. It means marrying little 7-year-old girls to a 30-year-old man. It means beheadings. It means disemboweling women. It means repeated rapes. It means slavery. It means beheadings. And that branch of Islam, I would hope, Sue, that larger number of Muslim Americans would arise and say, what's happening in Iran to the women and the girls, what's happening in Syria, Egypt, where they have sexual mutilation of children, or Afghanistan, doesn't represent any branch of Islam of which I'm aware. And the Muslim community in America, largely very, very peaceful, are rather quiet, aren't they? And they shouldn't be.
8: I couldn't agree with you more.
6: That's where it is. Well, thanks for your call, and God bless you. Let's go to Nick in Chicago. Nick in Chicago, welcome to the Bill Cunningham Show, listening on GN. Nick, give me a full report.
9: Okay, full report. Well, it's not much. I told the screen I want to talk about the DSA, the Democratic.
6: Yeah, go ahead. Have at it, man. Have at
9: it. America. Yeah. These people came out of nowhere. Here in the Chicago area, Chicago, as you probably know, lies inside of Cook County. It's one of the largest political units in the country. These people, some of them ran for office about 10, 15 years ago, which isn't that long ago, as Democratic Socialists. They didn't necessarily want to, but it was a new label. I've talked to a couple of them, a new label that was tried out to see how it's going to go over, and it did not go over at that time. They lost. Many of them lost. And some of them complained on TV that, you know, I ran as a Democratic Socialist. I was told to run under that label, and if I ran as a Democrat, I would have won, and, you know, they felt that they weren't treated fairly. But anyhow, this Democratic Socialist of America, this is just another name for Communist Party or Marxist Party. You know, that's all it is. There is actually an official Nazi Party, Communist Party, you know, that you can, in the old-fashioned phone books, you can flip the page and look under the alphabetical listing, you'd find it. So now these people are looking to capitalize, you know, politically on everything that they can where people are angry. That was well known how it was handled by Mussolini, by Hitler. They just took advantage of people's frustrations.
6: Stupidity.
9: And anger with things.
6: Stupidity.
9: And everything, you know, and just use their country as their own casino. And the Italians luckily were able to grab Mussolini as the Germans' forces trying to get him out of northern Italy, and bring them back to Italy and serve justice upon them. And we've probably all seen the famous pictures of him hung upside down and his mistress.
6: Yeah, and Nick, a scholar said many years ago, there's no difference between communism and socialism except in the same ultimate end, which is communism. Communism proposes to enslave men by force, socialism by the vote. So democratic socialists want to vote, get into power, and they tell you up front, what we want to do is get rid of the southern border. We want to have quick legalities, making all illegals citizens so they can vote. They want to bulldoze the prisons. They want to eliminate the presidency and eliminate the U.S. Supreme Court and the federal court system. Now, communism proposes to enslave you by force, socialism by the vote, but the goal is the same. And if for some reason, if this crew gets in charge, and let's say Kamala Harris is the president, Hakeem Jeffries is the speaker, I don't know, AOC is going to be the head of the Senate. They're going to quickly legalize all 25 to 30 million illegals and give them quickly the right to vote, which they can do by the signature of the president and voting. They can also open up the southern border completely, dismiss everyone in jail. The president can pardon everybody in a federal prison. Out they go, and that's what is planned. Who's funding them? I think number one is stupidity, and number two are the Chinese and a certain interest in Iran and the Russians. They want to destroy America, and their instrumentality are, quote, democratic socialists that are really communists. They want to call themselves democratic socialists. They think that's more palatable than running as a communist. But they are communists. Make no mistake about this, Nick. They are communists. And thanks for your call. Let's continue with more. Many else, take some more calls at 866-647-7337. Democrats have gone from middle class party to liberalism to progressivism to socialism to democratic socialism, and now the next stop is communism, which is seizing the means of production. When Mamdani has more time to work his magic in New York City, in the month of June they had the highest rents in the city's history at $6,000 a month. There's already 70 grocery stores that have closed in New York City. Rapes are up, robberies are up, murders are up, and the homeless encampment along 57th Avenue is ridiculous. It's 3/4 of a mile long, open-air drug use. That is pure and simple communism. So when we vote this November, we have to vote to make sure the communists don't take over America at the ballot box, which is the goal of the socialists, who then will turn us into communists. Not on our watch. Let's continue with more. On the other side, we have several calls, one New Orleans and from Cleveland and from Michigan and all places in between. 49 minutes after the hour, Bill Cunningham, the Great American, with you every Sunday night.
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0: Always good to hear the voice of Sean Hannity. We communicate with each other a lot. I hope that at some point he can run for the presidency or maybe the U.S. Senate in Florida. It would be great. And we'll see what happens down the road with him politically. I often say when asked the same question that I would not be in a government that would have me as a representative. I say that tongue in cheek relative to him. And I hope his brighter days lie ahead. And by the way, he's in good health. Despite the protestations of some that he appears to be a little puffy, that's because of a steroid that he talked about online, made it public, not private, which is fine. But Sean Hannity's health is great. It's good. And need more of him every step along the way. Let's go to Paul in Michigan, then many others, home of the Wolverines. Coming up later is Leland Vittert and Paul in Michigan. Welcome to the Bill Cunningham Show. And Paul, how are you? Paul. Let's go to Janice in New Orleans. Janice in New Orleans, she just hung up. Let's go to John in Cleveland. John in Cleveland, welcome to the Bill Cunningham Show. John, how are you?
1: Pretty good, but a little discouraged or disgusted because I think we're subjected to a massive propaganda campaign with 1,500 ultra-right-wing radio stations owned by right-wing billionaire war profiteers. And I think you're one of those. And the only point of view that we're not allowed is, for instance, people like Paul Craig Roberts, Dr. Paul Craig Roberts, who was the assistant secretary of the Treasury under Reagan, okay. And Ray McGovern, who briefed five presidents and was a top CIA analyst, okay. Morning brief for five apprentices. And he says that this kind of warmongering propaganda and shameless lying is totally false and dangerous to the entire world, and that not only Netanyahu is a war criminal, but I think of those 1,500 right-wing radio stations.
0: Well, who are they? Who am I getting paid? Do you think CNN, ABC, NBC, do you think there's another left-wing cabal of rich people like George Soros manipulating the media, or is it just people like me?
1: Not that. That's right. Okay. And they excoriate the Democrats even more than the Republicans as the more effective people. The more effective liars that will be able to sell their brand of right-wing Democrat lies.
0: So you think Akeem Jeffries, you think mainstream Democrats are part of a Republican movement, that the mainstream Democratic Party is somehow worse than Republicans? Is that what you're saying?
1: I'm saying in a sense that they're more effective in selling these dirty wars. These simple grade school, kindergarten type of propaganda that we're always the good guys and the other guys are always the evil
0: That's
1: situation.
0: Correct. Now, I say this, America are the good guys, Israel are the good guys, Iran, Nazi Germany, Tojo, Japan, they're the bad guys. But thanks for your call, John. Let's continue with more coming up. Next will be Leland Vittert about his experiences in the Middle East and more. Let all voices be heard. Bill Cunningham, the great American, bought and paid for, with you every Sunday night.
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7: More service members have died. I'm Ted Lindner, Fox News. CENTCOM announcing this weekend another U.S. service member died after a controlled explosion in northern Iraq. This comes after news that two troops were killed Saturday in an Iranian strike in Jordan, and one reported missing has been found dead. The latest tonight from Fox's Mike Tobin.
8: The remains of that third missing U.S. service member have been recovered. So you're talking about three people killed by that strike. Service members were disposing of the explosives in an Iranian attack drone with a controlled explosion. Something went wrong and another U.S. service member was killed. All of this according to Central Command. The U.S. responded to the U.S. loss of life with an intensified round of strikes into Iran. This marks the first time the U.S. has had any loss of life since that memorandum of understanding was signed, which is now largely disregarded.
7: Meantime, the Times of Israel citing media in Saudi Arabia that Iran's supreme leader Mojtaba Khamenei has left the country, although Tehran has not confirmed that. There's a new FIFA World Cup champion.
9: And with the last chance of the game, he'll lift his ball for it. Simon thought about coming, stays at home. It's knocked down.
7: Call on Fox Sports. Spain defeating the champions Argentina 1-0 in extra time at the stadium in New Jersey. The first championship for Spain in 16 years, the last one in 2010. The reigning European champs stretching their unbeaten run to 38 matches over more than 2 years. And NORAD says more than 10 aircraft entered restricted airspace over Bedminster and East Rutherford in New Jersey today. The restrictions in place as the president made his way from his property in Bedminster to the site of the World Cup. Of those 10, NORAD said it had to dispatch F-16 fighter aircraft to intercept 3 of them. 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

0: 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Now, here's the man who's been recognized as radio's best. The recipient of not one, but two prestigious Marconi Awards for his broadcast excellence. The one and only, Bill Cunningham.
1: Got Billy Cunningham, the great American. A lot happening the last couple of days. Over the weekend in the Middle East, three American service personnel have been killed. There is a lot of concern by some in Washington that there's targeting information provided by the Russians to the Iranians to target American military bases to kill more and more Americans. And that's a great concern. I also was told by a certain U.S. senator also that there's rumors in the Middle East that Khomeini, the wounded Ayatollah, has left the country, and maybe a coup may be underway this Sunday night. I'm not sure about that, but let's see what it is. But as I often say, Israel never forgets and the Mossad never forgives.

0: fundamentalist Islam understands, because it is still a medieval religion, is the language of violence. And this goes all the way back to Golda Meir, right, with Operation Wrath of God after the Munich Olympics in Black September killed the Israeli athletes in Munich, that she said, we are going to go hunt everyone down. And slowly but surely, over a couple of year period around Europe, some guy would be walking out of a falafel shop and he would get three shots in the head. And it set up this dynamic. Now, unfortunately, it has not stopped the Islamic terrorists, but it has certainly made it clear that the Israelis will extract a very high price for killing their people, which is the only, I'll repeat it, it is the only language understood in the Middle East. All you have to do, Bill, and you know this as well as anybody, if tomorrow the terrorists, we'll call it that, Hamas, Hezbollah, the Houthis, the Iranians, laid down their weapons, there would be peace. We know that because the Israelis have made peace with the Jordanians and the Egyptians, and thanks to the Abraham Accords, a number of other countries, and there's no problem with them. There's trade, there's flights, there's intelligence sharing, there's military cooperation. If, however, the Israelis laid down their weapons tomorrow, they would be overrun by noon. And we know that because of what happened on October 7th.
1: And the shocking, the wrath of God, I saw this in one movie afterwards, and the Israeli, the Jews who were doing this, killing those who killed their Olympic athletes in 1972. The film was kind of positioned around the fact that it was affecting the assassins, that the Jewish assassins tracking down these, I think there were 12 or 15 who were involved directly with Black September. And the movie was kind of coined that it kind of hurt the Israelis, the individualists, to do this. They didn't really want to do it. They kind of didn't want to shoot people in the head and have their cars explode and blow up their apartments. A phone would ring in their flat, and suddenly the family would be blown out the sides of the building. And it was coined by the Hollywood producer as it really affected the Jewish Mossad assassins terribly, and they weren't the same people afterwards. I thought that was political, because I would think from the Israeli viewpoint, when you have your wrestlers, Jewish Olympians, blowing up in a helicopter from Black September, and like September on October the 7th, when you have literally Jewish babies put in microwaves, when you have women raped brutally for months as hostages, some of the stories are despicable. It's beyond barbaric what Hamas did to the Jewish women and children and babies. Tie them together and set them on fire and watch the parents tied up, watch their own children burn to death in front of them. The most horrible ways that a person can be killed by another person. I don't think the so-called Mossad special, I think it's Shin Bet or whatever they call that extra group hunting down these terrorists, have any qualms about doing it at all. They consider it to be a war. And so suddenly, almost every week, every few days.
0: I'm going to stop you.
1: Go ahead.
0: Because I think you're not giving the Israelis enough credit, and you're equating them to the terrorists. They take no pleasure in it, and I've spent a lot of time with Israeli intelligence operatives, and I've spent a lot of time with Israeli military officers who have been at the tip of the spear in various ways in the fight, both in Gaza and in other places around the Middle East. And I will tell you, it affects them profoundly, and it should. You want it to. That's what makes Israel different. What makes them different is that they are a Western society. They don't enjoy this. It does affect you. It affects them greatly. But they know what they are doing must be done. That doesn't mean it doesn't affect them. That doesn't mean they don't think it's just. And I think that is a real difference in Israeli society. It's what makes them different than the medieval religion and philosophy of the terrorists for whom they take joy. There were terrorists, we had the intercepted phone calls, who were calling and FaceTiming their families back in Gaza during the October 7th attack, sharing in the joy of their terror and their demonic acts. No Israeli officer that I know, and certainly no Israeli intelligence operative that I know that has had to do this, has those feelings.
1: None. Yeah, you're correct. You're absolutely correct. I'll stand slightly corrected by the fact this is something that must be done. but it's done in a way differently than what Hamas did. And

0: That's the critical point.
1: It's done differently, but I think the mentality of Hamas and Hezbollah, which I will go back to, you know, Shia and Sunni, because Hamas is Sunni, but the Shia religion goes back to the split of the Islamic faith, right? And Shia Islam followed Ali's family, which became a much more violent and medieval crusade. That comes from Karbala. And the Shia religion has never gone through a reformation process.
2: Right.
1: It believes in the barbarity of things, right? It's why the Iranians hang gays from cranes and rape women prisoners before they're executed so they don't go to heaven. That is who they are fighting against. And I think the Israelis make a real point of trying to be different. And it's why you're seeing this. And it's a problem for Israel that not the higher grade units or not their more elite units, the Sarit units and the Mossad units and their air force, but their lower grade units, their common infantry, the Shin Bet, the border patrol units, that they're now having problems with their soldiers acting out of anger rather than out of righteousness. And that's becoming a problem for Israel.
0: Well, on that front, I often say, how does this end? I'm watching some of the news coverage recently, some on your News Nation, Leland Vitter, and elsewhere. How does it end? And the fact of the matter is, I don't think it ends unless somehow the Iranian government is overthrown and that a more reasoned government takes over. And if that ends that way, they should call the Nobel Peace Prize the Trump Peace Prize. If that happens, and maybe we're closer to it this week than last week, with the effect of the bombings, which have taken place almost nightly, and secondly, a new front's about to open at the Red Sea. Allegedly, the Houthis are being encouraged to attack vessels in the Red Sea on the other side of Saudi Arabia on the West End. And if that happens, okay. But you said last week it is time now for the president to do what should have been done in March, April, and May. Here we are, July and August and September, which is decimate as much as possible the Iranian military, directly, indirectly, civilian, in order to bring about a change internally. Is that where we're headed? How does it end? Well, let's say we're together at the end.
1: Bill, your radio program has a time limit, and if we're going to try to talk about how it's going to end in the Middle East, we need to go a lot longer. We got to go through and blow a couple of breaks. Golda Meir said it will end when the Arabs love their children more than they hate us. And she was right. And that's why we now have the Jordanians and the Egyptians and the Emiratis and the Bahrainians, now the Saudis with almost normalized relationship with Israel, because they decided they love their children. They wanted peace and prosperity more than they wanted to hate the Jews. The Iranians, Hezbollah, Hamas, have not made that decision yet. It is a much deeper thing. Now, to your point, what can be done with Iran? The overnight bombings of the past 2 days, where we the U.S. military has started to increase its target set to cut off the Islamic Revolutionary Guard Corps that surrounds the Persian Gulf, I would say that's a good start, but it is nowhere near the amount of resolve that is needed to bring about change. I wrote about this in War Notes, warnotes.com, to subscribe for free. Four things. You need to begin targeted killings of the Iranian regime. Anybody who is involved in breaking the deal gets killed. Very simple. Number two, you need to start going after the regime's ability to project power internally. You need to start taking out the IRGCs and the Baji militias' internal security sites to allow for some type of revolution. Number three, you need to arm the Kurds to be able to begin an uprising, a popular uprising inside of Iran. And number four, you have to have an unrelenting bombing campaign against regime targets. This whole power plant and bridges thing, I think, is silly, and it's silly for Trump to be talking about. You have to start going after the way the regime makes money. That means oil facilities, And that means the businesses inside Iran that still exist that provide the payola to the IRGC and the Iranian military.
0: Well, on that front, I would assume Mossad, et cetera, is doing the killing parts of the regime and identifying where they are. I would assume the IRGC, every now and then, one of their spokesmen jump up and say, they'll put Trump in a coffin. That's not helpful. From what you've said, and I think you're accurate, arming the Kurds, I guess that's gone on, but that's going to be a long slog from the south. An unrelenting bombing campaign, and also cutting off the arms, et cetera, cutting off the financing, that's happening too. You're talking about something that's going to take, you know, Americans demand things to be done beginning, middle, and the end. And I think we're at the beginning of the middle and not the other side of approaching the end. It's going to take a long time. And will Americans, after the midterms, and I think, I pray I'm wrong about this, that the midterms are going to be a disaster for Donald Trump, especially in the House, maybe not in the Senate, who knows. But do we have the intestinal fortitude and the patience over the next 6 months to a year for this all to happen? Or secondly, I've heard some commentaries, these things fall rapidly. It's all of a sudden Saddam Hussein was in charge and then he's in a hole somewhere. It can't happen until it does. And when it does, it goes quickly, very quickly. And some of the reporting out of the Middle East says right now that there's profound dissatisfaction among the Iranian people with what's going on. I can only imagine. So are we at the beginning of the end or the end of the beginning? Where are we in the process?
1: Well,
0: Americans demand action.
1: A lot of that depends on President Trump, in that the past month and a half of taking our foot off the boot of the Iranians' neck didn't help. I would also say a lot of it depends on the vice president of the United States. He was on Joe Rogan's show, and it sounds like he sounded an awful lot like the lefty socialists who keep blaming Israel for everything. And when the vice president of the United States is doing effectively the Iranians' bidding by demonizing Israel and acting like the Iranians are good faith negotiating partners who you can make a deal with, and that America needs to sort of withdraw from its place in the world, that says an awful lot. So if I were to watch anything, it is, and this is what we're going to be talking about tonight, the shadow primary going on right now between Marco Rubio and J.D. Vance is remarkable to watch. And J.D. Vance has gone now from Trump is Hitler to Trump's bootlicker and greatest advocate to his vice president, now to Tucker Carlson's talking points man that Israel is the problem. It's a pretty remarkable evolution for the man from Ohio.
0: So you're saying, and J.D. Vance has little experience until the past 2 years in international affairs, none, in fact. Rubio has a lot more. His speech the other day about leftist violence was incredible. It was beautiful. But I had a thought in my mind when I'm watching on Joe Rogan with J.D. Vance. Did he make a call to Donald Trump ahead of time and say, this is the direction I want to go? Is it okay with you to go this direction? And I'm thinking, did J.D. Vance on his own kind of blame the Jews? And if that's the case, that's not the approach of the grandfather of Jewish children, which Donald Trump is. Is Trump that smart to create this dichotomy between Rubio and Vance? Did Vance get a hold of Trump ahead of time in a phone call and say, should I do this? What do you think?
1: I'm not going to speculate because I don't know, and I'm a journalist, not a commentator. But it would be stunning to think that Vance is freelancing. It would also be stunning to think that, well, I should say it this way. It is very clear J.D. Vance understands where this small but very vocal part of the left wing of the Republican Party is, or the ultra right wing, because they meet up at the horseshoe with the socialists because they all blame the Jews.
0: I get it.
1: And the Tucker Carlson types. Tucker Carlson and Hassan Piker are not that far apart in many ways. What I would say is, I don't think it matters, because J.D. Vance has decided that he is out for J.D. Vance, which has always been the case. And I would argue that the important point here is what he said. Whether or not he asked permission, I guess it matters in a theoretical sense, but more importantly, you have him willing to say it. And that, to me, shows dangerously where part of the party is, part of the Republican Party. But also, this is a man, as vice president, who is literally willing to say anything at any time. And that is in stark contrast. It's in stark contrast to Marco Rubio.
0: Absolutely. Absolutely.
1: Has unquestionably has real organizing principles. I would equate it the same way to Lindsey Graham. Has a view of America and a view of America's role in the world. And America's greatness comes from America being a force for good in the world.
0: Yeah.
1: You know, our American greatness and expansion started post-World War II when America saved the world. And we can't forget that.
0: Well, we're a great nation, someone said, because we're a good nation. And J.D. Vance might be singing out of both sides of his mouth. That's something Rubio does not do. Once again, Leland Vitter, War Notes, it's all there. A very spirited conversation. I appreciate very much getting your perspective on this. It was almost always accurate. And Leland Vitter, News Nation, thank you very much.
1: Thanks, Bill.
0: God bless you. Let's continue with more. There it is. A dichotomy between J.D. Vance and Marco Rubio might be developing. And do we have the patience to see this thing through to its logical conclusion? No.
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Hi, Billy Cunningham, the great American. And because the remarks tonight of Leland Vittor are particularly apropos because of the killing of three American soldiers, one in Iraq and two in Jordan. And if there's targeting going on from Russia, targeting U.S. bases to be hit by missiles, that's a serious situation. I'm glad we have this president at this time doing what this president is doing. So let's continue with more. We'll see what happens throughout the week. The U.S. has hit Iran for the last 7 or 8 nights in a row, and it continues. I'm going to put a call into Kevin Jackson. He's out west, I think, in the state of Arizona, to talk about race relations in America and more. And is it safe for a white person to be with a black person if that black teenager is drowning during his occupancy with the white guy? Is that a difficulty? Kevin Jackson has his comments on that and so much more. Bill Cunningham, the great American, with you and all great Americans every Sunday night.

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6: Hi, Billy Cunningham, the Great American. Of course, Kevin Jackson of the KevinJacksonNetwork.com. He's an author, radio talk show host, and more. And Kevin Jackson, welcome again to the Bill Cunningham Show. And I find with interest a column you have posted, The Ice Age of Rage. Activists continue turning law enforcement into political battlefields. Every time there's an ICE agent who shoots, unfortunately, because of the behavior of the person sought to be arrested and kills them, it is a national issue. The world stops. In fact, when this thing in Maine happened about 4 or 5 days ago, CNN broke in breathlessly with news of ICE agent killing another immigrant without knowing what the facts are. And the activist groups, because it's Maine, pulled out all stops to besiege the offices of Senator Susan Collins within an hour or two without knowing what the facts are. The facts don't matter. So explain what's happening when ICE agents, who, by the way, have to deport about 600,000 people. Death rate from that is extremely low. By the way, under Barack Hussein Obama, it was 52 deaths. But nonetheless, it wasn't news at all. So explain what's happening when the media jumps on top of the federal law enforcement quickly without knowing the facts.
7: Well, what it tells you, Billy, is it's a sad day for black people. And you may be going, Kevin, what are you talking about? Well, see, we used to have that outrage whenever a cop killed a black person. But now that's gone because blacks have slowly started to shift away from the Democrats, and the Democrats have a new group that they want to make the downtrodden, the people that are disenfranchised, and this is the illegals. And so as ICE is doing its job, anything that happens now is under the microscope. So it doesn't matter whether it's good or bad. I'll use George Floyd. Okay, so what? He was a dope fiend and was passing a counterfeit bill. Let's build a monument to him. Now it's ICE people. It's Renee Good and Alex Pretty. These are two names we didn't know. We probably shouldn't know. And now we got two more. Remember when blacks, it was always, oh, well, look at what happened with Trayvon Martin. And you could name the four or five or six black people in the last 16 years that have been, you know, screwed around over, you know, with something like this, what they consider to be terrorized by black people. And it was epidemic. And suddenly it was a catastrophe. Well, we've got people that are acting nutty, getting themselves killed, and because they can't rely on the previous groups that they were able to make media out of, now it's this. And it's ridiculous because at the end of the day, ICE has to do its job. One of the memes that's circulating these days is Thomas Homan getting rewarded for being Barack Obama's border czar, but getting ostracized for being Donald Trump's border czar. And that's kind of how it works.
6: Well, in reality, Tom Homan's been there about 30 years, and Barack Hussein Obama gave him the highest civilian award that could be administered because he directly participated in deportation of 4 to 5 million illegals. And Obama quickly awarded him a Medal of Honor, saying, hey, this is wonderful. Keep doing it. And at the end of his presidency, he was having second thoughts because he said, look, I have to follow the law. He gave some interview in which he said, look, I wish the immigration statute was different, but until the law changes, I'm going to enforce the law. And now here
7: it's not only just about enforcing the law. Look, Trump and the entire administration, everybody listening to us, they know this makes common sense. The whole thing that we're talking about here with this stuff is merely part of the Democrats' attempt to cheat in elections. And I know that sounds weird, but Trump sees it for what it is. This is why I'm glad this guy's in office. This is 4D chess. Closing the border is election integrity. It shut off the Democrat spigot. They said he won't be able to get rid of these millions of people. And he says, yeah, well, not only will I get rid of them, I'll get rid of the worst of them. So I'm going to drop crime and I'm going to put money back in the Treasury. But most importantly, I'm going to stop you from being able to cheat in elections. And the only reason why we're discussing ICE doing its job that it did since the ICE was started, it's been doing the same job. And the only reason why we're discussing it now is because the Democrats know that they got to try to win in 2026. Donald Trump has done everything he could to keep him from cheating. And this is the final straw. So we can go over this 1,000 times, but that's what this is about. It's about how do we stop Donald Trump from letting us cheat in the next series of elections.
6: And on that front, there's a U.S. senator from Michigan named Slotkin, and she said, and she was talking to the Indiana State Democratic Party, and she celebrated the Senate's rejection of the Save America Act, and she said, quote, it would be hard for any Democrat in any state to win any election if you have to prove citizenship to vote. So I'm thinking, now wait a minute, you got to be a citizen to vote, allegedly, but you just had an admission from Senator Slotkin that when elections are legitimate, it's going to be hard for us to win. Isn't that proof? Right. Isn't that Exhibit A in this idea that non-citizens vote?
7: A. Absolutely, it's Exhibit A, but I'll give you Exhibit B, and it's happening in Arizona, in the state that I live. Our Secretary of State and our governor run commercials in Spanish. Vote to vote. Why would you need to run commercials in Spanish where every kid, every citizen of this country speaks the language? And anybody that processes in, you must know our language and you must know our laws. Why would you need to have more commercials running in Spanish than you do English? Well, you know the answer. They know that these people are going to vote. And the group that cheated themselves in 2020 that are now leading, and this isn't just limited to Arizona, by the way. But they voted themselves in the cheat of 2020. They're the people now that are saying, oh, no, let's let these illegals do what they do. Look, there is no rational reason. There's nobody that can come on this show or anywhere else and defend the idea of what's been happening with the illegals coming into this country. You can't defend it based on our legal system. You can't defend it based on it's, what did they used to tell us? They were cost positive to the economy. That's like, Billy, me moving my fat butt into your house and becoming cost positive as I do nothing, okay? And so then they told us they committed less crime than we do. And we're watching the crime rate drop precipitously in every place where these people are. And it's a very simple reason why. They've been, number one, committing the crime of coming into the country, but secondarily, they commit a hell of a lot of crime. So every single point that you could raise and say, look, let's look rationally, pragmatically at illegal immigration, you can easily, you don't have to dig deep here, but you can easily tell, you know, explain why it shouldn't happen. But the Democrats fight it because they have to have illegals in order to cheat in elections, per what you just said. And they admit it. They know they can't win an election if they have to do it fair and square.
6: I would contend that if one can't speak in the English, don't understand what's being said for any political purpose, your vote probably is bought and paid for or meaningless if you can't participate in America. And you're an illegal truck driver and you can't read signs and you're killing Americans. Democrats will stand up for you. You have a posting also about how the media becomes more interested in scrutinizing ICE than illegal immigrant crime. The hundreds of women killed by the policies of the Democrat Party and raped, which is through the southern border. Also, the number of Americans killed and maimed by illegal truck drivers. Finally, there's going to be a little bit of a crackdown. Why does the media jump on one side and not on the other? Because the activists, why?
7: But hey, Billy, here's the deal. All those people that are doing that are white people. I don't know if you've noticed, but every nationality that's committing crime these days is being declared white. Everyone, go look at the El Salvadorans, the Hondurans, the blacks, the whatever part of Africa you hail from. Go look. It's become almost a joke because they can't get you white folks to commit enough crimes, so they got to give you some. I mean, it's reparations in the way of crime for white people. To answer your question, it's a simple answer, and you know it. It's a setup question, Bill. Stop giving me these T-balls, okay? The reason why they do it is the left are unscrupulous. They can't win on any single issue. I literally said on my radio show, please call me leftist and defend any position that you have. Defend that, you know, Trump is Hitler now that we've got your actual Nazi that you're running. We could pivot to any subject you want. And I can guarantee you the leftists listening to this show will pop their heads right off of their shoulders. Because I'll give you a good example. Plattner, he's gone. Now, you know what the narrative is? Well, we've got a better candidate and a better chance of winning. Well, here's my question. Why didn't you put them in before you put the rapist Nazi? You know, it makes no sense what they do. I'll give you another one. Kamala Harris says the WNBA they show a commitment to excellence. How so? The Democrats are putting transsexuals into every other sport except the WNBA. I guess maybe they're leaving the lesbians alone. But the WNBA is far from excellent. It doesn't pay its bills. It runs on the shoulders of the NBA. There's not any. That league couldn't survive by itself. And then because its number one player is a white girl, they want to kill her. Now that's your commitment to excellence.
6: Yes. The answer is yes. And Caitlin Clark can't survive. She's getting beat up. She's 6 foot tall, kind of skinny, and they're after her big time. One other issue. Nolan Wells came out of nowhere. And this is a black teenage boy that was celebrating swimming and celebrating summer. It's hot in Mississippi. So him and his buddies tend to be other white teenagers, swim out to an area kind of off the coast. It's kind of like a sandbar in which they do whatever teenage boys do, I can only imagine. And now Al Sharpton and Benjamin Crump have shown up looking for, number one is for some money, but number two, it appears that millions of black teenagers can die at the hands of other blacks every year in America, and America simply continues. But if a black teenager dies in proximity to white people, it's time to protest. So more than 100 protesters have gathered now to demand answers in the death of Nolan Wells. And if something nefarious happened to him, absolutely. But it appears he's got value only because he died in proximity to white people, in which case it's racism. Have you picked up on that one?
7: I hadn't seen the story.
6: This is beautiful.
7: This is insane.
6: It's insane.
7: Are you kidding? Look, then there's going to be controversy when I die, because I'm going to be around white people when I die.
6: Well, I mean, probably accidentally drowned. You know, he left his phone behind in his keys because he was on a boat going swimming. There is some massive conspiracy now. And when Benjamin Crump and Al Sharpton show up, get out your checkbook. They're looking for somebody to sue. And Nolan Wells probably died, unfortunately, drowned. His body was found. His mom and dad have been on CNN two or three times demanding answers. And many answers can't be given because half the teenagers were in the bag, probably drunk, and the other half were simply swimming, looking for girls. And a black kid shows up dead, unfortunately, for the family because he was close to white people. It's got to be racism. But when black teenagers kill each other, it's no big deal.
7: Well, the interesting thing about the comment, the story is this. If it was a white kid that died with these white kids, I mean, the parents would want answers, but you're not going to get the race pimp showing up, right?
6: No.
7: And I don't know. We don't know what happened.
6: I don't know.
7: I mean, and probably most of the people involved don't know what happened for all the reasons you stated. But it's become, I haven't heard the story, but it will become a story only because of the race element. And that's what we're going against. Now, I want you to understand, Bill, under the backdrop of the SPLC actually paying for white supremacy, we're still talking about race issues as if the group of white kids that this kid probably grew up with decided to target him after all these years.
6: No.
7: And, of course, the institutional racism of having white friends in America, well, you know, that's part of this. Is these are ridiculous stories. Now, on the human level, a parent losing their child and wanting answers, everybody wants that.
6: But the parents are on talking about
7: that is ridiculous.
6: They want answers, and seemingly these kids played football together. They were buddies. A lot of friendly pictures of him with three or four white teenagers laughing, and the kid he drowned, and now it's a racial issue, and CNN's going to follow it for that reason and that reason alone. But I don't know how we get out of this. If Benjamin,
7: we get out of it because I'm going to tell you right now, all you white folks listening to Bill right now, stop apologizing for being white. Stop. Just go do you. I mean, this story is not a story. It's a tragedy, but it's not a story. And at a human level, as a parent, I feel sorry for the kids who drowned, but I feel sorry for the kids regardless, that boy, regardless of what the nationality of the kid is. I also feel sorry for his friends.
6: Sure.
7: If you've ever lost a friend, I had a friend die when I was in high school, and he died literally right outside of the ranch where I lived. And we didn't know it until we got to school. But the point is, if you felt bad, it didn't matter whether he was white, black, or whatever.
6: No.
7: His name was Burl, and I remember him to this day. But I don't remember him because he's white. I remember him because we were good friends, and we had classes together. It would be different if there was some rogue element that came into the thing, a bunch of bikers, or a bunch of Grand Platiners that came in there and did something to him. It's a normal human tragedy.
6: It's awful, and the parents, a middle-class family in Mississippi, and I see the photographs and video of Nolan Wells playing with his other high school friends, mainly are white, and they're all buddies. They've all gone through questioning. They're going to be sued. There's no there other than a human tragedy. And the mother and father of this boy, my heart goes out to him. I had a black buddy of mine in high school that was killed in the Vietnam War. I still think about him now and then, not because of his race, because of our friendship. But you can't have a friendship with white people and you die. Suddenly the white people are responsible. When black teenagers kill each other every day in America, it's not a story at all. It's ignored.
7: Well, if they keep this up, Bill, I'm not going to have any white friends because nobody's going to go and hang around me thinking they'll get sued if I die.
6: If you die, somebody caused your death for racial reasons, and the family's...
7: Absolutely. Some white person's going to pay if I die. That's
6: somebody,
7: just the way it is.
6: I don't want to be around you because if you drop dead, I'm going to be responsible. It's like, I didn't do it.
7: You're getting a letter, Bill. If I die 1,000 miles away from you, you're getting a letter from my wife.
6: Say, oh, geez. lastly, the Southern Poverty Law Center, these are the poverty racial pimps that have benefited greatly by keeping racism alive. And there's more discovery coming out that they actually paid the Ku Klux Klan to cause racial problems so they could fundraise off of it. There's got to be a special place in hell for them.
7: They paid more than the KKK. They paid multiple white supremacists. And, you know, and meanwhile, these guys are getting $100 million every year to keep racism alive. And what's funny is they started out good. They had good intentions back in the day when they started. But once they figured out that you keep ringing Pavlov's bell, that's why Crump and Sharpton are showing up to this story. When you keep ringing that bell, money comes in. That's what they do. Look, racism, as the left defines it in this country, has been gone for decades. But they got to keep it going. One thing I do want to talk about, though, just for a second, is this movie Supergirl. They say it's going to lose $240 million. Hollywood and Democrats, this is a perfect analogy for metaphor for the Democrats. When are you going to wake up, stop retreading all the BS? Supergirl is bisexual. That's the new click, right? And it isn't enough that we've had 14,000 remakes of Superman and a couple of Supergirl, but the twist is she's bisexual. It's losing $240 million. Who greenlit this film? Who said, hey, let's take a stupid a concept about a guy that's a Superman, let's make it into a girl, let's make her bisexual, and think we're going to go make millions and millions of dollars? The Democrats, just like Hollywood, they have no new ideas. And they think that they can make money with it. Hollywood has lost, I'm just saying, USAID, NGOs and all that that's killing the Democratic Party, Act Blue, same thing's going to happen to Hollywood. They got to stop with this BIPOC. We got to have a lesbian in every film or something like that, or they're going to go bankrupt. And the Democrats are going to find this out the hard way in the midterms.
6: Couldn't happen to a better group. Kevin Jackson, KevinJacksonNetwork.com. Thanks for coming on the Bill Cunningham Show. And, Kevin, let's keep on keeping on, my friend.
7: All right,
6: thank you.
7: Billy,
6: and please
7: care.
6: Don't die in my presence. That's all I ask. Don't die in my presence, okay?
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0: What's going on, everyone? This is Brent from the band Shinedown. 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
4: Casualties mounting. I'm Sue Guzman, Fox News. And CENTCOM unleashing a new wave of strikes against Iran for a 9th straight night. CENTCOM Sunday announcing another U.S. service member died after a controlled explosion in northern Iraq. This after 2 troops were killed Saturday in an Iranian strike in Jordan that left 1 service member missing. The latest from Fox's Mike Tobin.
19: The remains of that third missing U.S. service member have been recovered. So you're talking about 3 people killed by that strike. Service members were disposing of the explosives in an Iranian attack drone with a controlled explosion. Something went wrong and another U.S. service member was killed. All of this according to Central Command. The U.S. responded to the U.S. loss of life with an intensified round of strikes into Iran. This marks the first time the U.S. has had any loss of life since that memorandum of understanding was signed, which is now largely disregarded.
4: And the Interior Ministry in Bahrain says the sirens are now sounding there. Meantime, the Islamic Revolutionary Guard Corps says it launched ballistic missiles and destroyed U.S. transport planes and P-8 aircraft, alleging they were heavily damaged. This has not been confirmed. There's a new FIFA World Cup champion.
20: And with the last chance of the game, he'll lift his ball for us. Simon thought about coming, stays at home. It's knocked down and only finds Ferran Torres. His final touch of the game. He had the decisive touch as well.
4: On Fox Sports, Spain beating defending champ Argentina 1-0 in extra time at the stadium in New Jersey, the first championship for Spain in 16 years. NORAD says more than 10 aircraft entered restricted space over Bedminster, New Jersey and East Rutherford today. The restrictions in place as the president made his way from his property in Bedminster to the site of the World Cup. NORAD had to dispatch F-16 fighter aircraft to intercept. 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
24: House Republicans are moving forward with a budget reconciliation package that includes funding for the ongoing conflict in Iran, national defense, and voter regulations. Texas Republican Congressman Jody Arrington says time is ticking for Congress to take action.
25: We have to get started now because the window's closing. We have about 100 days left before November, and these are the two policy imperatives that we must advance.
24: The budget reconciliation bill contains portions of the Save America Act, the election integrity legislation that encourages states to adopt a voter identification requirement rule. A vote to end military aid to Israel is exposing a rift in the Democratic Party. Fox's Chad Pergram reports from Capitol Hill.
26: Democratic Pennsylvania Senator John Fetterman threatening to desert his party if the party deserts Israel. The left says the party simply represents where its voters stand. Even Democrats who favor the aid pin the change on Israel. Missouri Democrat Wesley Bell opposed cutting off money to Israel. He faces Israel skeptic Cori Bush in next month's primary. Pro-Israel Republicans worry about the Democrats' anti-Israel tie. Fetterman says Democrats need him, especially if Democrats flip four seats to claim the majority. If Fetterman bolts, he could swing Senate control to the GOP. On Capitol Hill, Chad Pergram, Fox News.
24: There were at least three mass shootings in the U.S. this weekend. Two people were killed, three more injured at a party in Oklahoma City. Police say they're still talking to witnesses, hoping to find a suspect. Nine people injured outside a nightclub in Minneapolis. There's been no arrests there. And 10 people were hurt in downtown Tucson, Arizona, including a suspect who was shot by police as he tried to take off. And Vice President J.D. Vance and Second Lady Usha Vance announcing they have welcomed their fourth child to the world Sunday morning. The name, baby boy Alec Neal. I'm Sue Guzman. This is Fox News.

0: 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The recipient of not one, but two prestigious Marconi Awards for his broadcast excellence. The one and only, Bill Cunningham.
1: Hi, Billy Cunningham, the great American. Of course, off the air, I was talking to John a lot briefly about soccer. Of course, Spain won the World Cup 1-0 over Argentina. I was kind of rooting for Argentina because of Messi. I think Messi's the goat of all the goats. But John Lott made a classic comment off the air, which is, why would you have a sport in which the object is to use your head to hit a ball, a hard ball? I have no idea, but that's soccer, which some say is a communistic sport. That's a different issue. But John Lott, welcome again to the Bill Cunningham Show. You're not much of a soccer fan, nor am I. And because it's too boring and ran around like crazy, I sat there for almost 2 hours. And it was one goal or one point scored the whole 2 hours, and Spain's the world champs, whatever that means. Let's talk about you, why we need Save America Act. A couple of days ago, Tom Tillis, who's a clown from North Carolina, came out. He's gonna fight it. You got Murkowski says probably no. You got Collins, maybe yes or no. You got Mitch McConnell. Poor Mitch. I think he's in a nursing home somewhere. Then you got Senator from Cassidy from Louisiana, not too strong on it. And then you have

0: ID. In fact, they even go beyond it. You have to have certain biometric information like thumbprints and other things on it. Plus, you have to go in with a birth certificate or a passport or essentially the same types of ID that would be required to prove citizenship in the Save America Act to go and prove citizenship in Mexico. In fact, all the countries in South America have rules like that for people to go and register to vote and vote. But somehow Hispanics in the United States aren't viewed as being as competent as people in Mexico or in the rest of South America. You look at blacks, for example, all the countries in Africa require government-issued photo IDs to be able to go and vote. All but two of them require similar types of ID to go and prove citizenship before you're allowed to register to vote. You look at Europe. There are 47 countries in Europe. All 47 countries in Europe require government-issued photo IDs to be able to go and vote. They have to prove citizenship one way or the other. Some of them, a few of them, are like the United States in terms of doing it. Other ones have basically a registry where they know whether somebody's a citizen of the United States or not, and they check the voter registration list against that registry. But, you know, there's so many other things that people are concerned about preventing fraud in other countries that they'd be shocked by the rules in the United States. So, for example, you look at Europe. 39 of the 47 countries in Europe ban absentee ballots. We're not talking about mail-in ballots where you just send it out to everybody. They ban absentee ballots for people living in the country. The other eight countries, six of them, first of all of them, all the other eight require that you have to have a government-issued photo ID to go in person and pick up the absentee ballot. They will not send it to you in the mail because they want to make sure that the person who's voting is the one who should be getting the ballot. But six of the eight countries also limit it to people who are in the hospital or in the military, and they will not take your word for it that you can't be available to vote. They require third-party verification from either the hospital, a sworn statement from the hospital, or from the military to indicate that you will not be available to go and vote on Election Day. So, you know, and the thing is, some of these countries around the rest of the world used to have rules similar to what we have here in the United States, Mexico, for example, parts of Europe, but they had massive vote fraud that caused them to go and change their rules. France, for example, used to have absentee ballots similar to what we have in the United States. And then in 1975, basically only because, and here's the thing, it's hard to detect this fraud.
1: Right.
0: And the reason is because the people who are buying the votes and the people who are selling the votes both have an incentive to go and hide that the fraud is occurring.
1: Yeah.
0: And so they only discovered it in France because a couple of people had guilty conscience that literally hundreds of thousands of votes were being purchased by the mafia that was there. And so they got rid of and banned absentee ballots. You know, the other thing is people make this claim that, well, we just don't have fraud in the United States. We have a massive history of vote fraud in the United States. One thing most people don't know is that we didn't have secret ballots until relatively late in the United States. The first state to adopt secret ballots was Kentucky in 1880. The last state to move to secret ballots was South Carolina in 1950. And what used to happen is there'd be a ballot box up in the front of the room, and you would drop in colored pieces of paper based on which party you were voting for. And the parties would stand on either side of the ballot box, and they would keep a record of how you voted.
1: Yeah.
0: And then they would pay people based on how they voted. And when states got rid of that process and adopted secret ballots, there was a 10 percentage point drop on average in voter turnout rates. It turns out that some people, when they weren't getting paid anymore, didn't vote. But it just goes and shows you how massive the vote

0: Epstein was. And people forget, at that time, absentee ballots were banned in many places. And even the ones that did it banned things like ballot harvesting. And they made it so that you had to have, it was restricted on who could get the absentee ballots.
1: Right.
0: And the reason why they did that was because they were concerned that if you could, just like you could show people how you voted with the old rules before it was a secret ballot, they were worried that you would be able to go in with an absentee ballot, show somebody how you voted, and then with ballot harvesting, give them the ballot so they would know it was going to be voted. And so then they would pay you. If they didn't know how you were going to vote, then there's no reason to go and pay you.
2: I tell you, one of the classic things is Senator Slotkin, Democrat senator in Michigan, said about a week ago that the Save America Act will make it harder for Democrats to win elections. Which means the cheating, you can imagine the cheating that takes place in like blue cities, blue states, like in California, when the homeless population is about 75,000 people and the activists go among the homeless population a day or two before the election. Hundreds of volunteers have the ballots in hand. You sign them whatever name you want to use and they're going in the ballot box. Away we go. And in 1960, most people assume that if Mayor Daley in Chicago did not cheat, Kennedy never would have been elected president. Nixon would have won Illinois, in which case, shall we say, the course of American history is different. Now it's industrial strength. When in many blue cities, blue states, if you have a driver's license, irrespective of citizenship, you get mailed out a ballot. That is ripe for fraud and for felonies. You got to be a U.S. citizen to vote. And then California, Oregon, Washington, Massachusetts, New York, they simply mail out the ballots to every registered voter or everyone with a driver's license and wait to see what comes back. That causes massive fraud. And Democratic senators say, like Slotkin, if we have legitimate election, Democrats can't win. What does that say?
0: I actually lived for a brief time in Nevada in 2020, and the apartment that I was in, there were mail-in ballots that were for like the four previous residents that had lived in that apartment. You go walk through the mailroom and you literally find hundreds of mail-in ballots strewn on the floor of the mailroom because lots of people were getting ballots for other people. And I could have gone and picked up the ballots and mailed them in. And how are they going to determine that I would have sent in 100 ballots? You know, there's no way that they could have determined that. And, you know, they, with the massive number of mail-in ballots, they really didn't check in most places, even make an attempt to try to check the signatures on the ballots that were there. And, you know, in any case, so look, we have real concerns that are here. And the point is, there's like no other country in the world that has mail-in ballots. There's no other country in the world that has, you know, the types of rules that we have in terms of not guarding against fraud in the election. And, of course, we have all these other things that have just come out in the last week with, like, Department of Homeland Security indicating that there's, in just four states, was over 250,000 illegal aliens who they say were registered to vote. Now, we don't know how many of those voted in the 2024 election. But also, it's probably an underestimate because in none of those states would the Democrats help the Department of Homeland Security go and check the voter registration list. You have all these states that are refusing, despite what federal law says, where they're supposed to turn over their voter registration list. I mean, the federal government has an interest in monitoring federal elections, and obviously, people who are registered to vote can go and vote in federal elections. But you have in something like 10 states, there was well over 400,000 dead people who were registered there. So, you know,
2: it's so obvious. It's so obvious. And Democrats have figured out that they benefit through illegals voting. Then Representative Adam Schiff said in 2018 in California, the hacking of voter registration databases or a voter equipment is one keystroke away. And the answer is that's true. Now, I don't know about Venezuela, all that kind of stuff. I'm talking about voter ID, show up and vote, have a paper trail. Until recently, the Democrats wanted a paper trail. But they flipped on that too. They don't want a paper trail. They don't want voter ID because they figured out the only way they can win is by cheating. And when President Trump spoke on Thursday night, it was the disgrace that ABC and NBC did not air it live, nor did CNN, because they were in fear that the American people would hear the facts. They didn't. CNN, Brian Stelter, made some stupid comment as, we can't trust the American voter to hear objectively what's going on. We want to tell them what the president said. We don't want to let that happen. That's a violation, I think, of FCC rules. I know a network's going to be in trouble for that. But the system is bass-ackwards when you have numerous Republicans in the Senate, John Lott, that will not vote for this. That's flabbergasting to me.
0: Right. Well, I mean, you have three that are solidly not going to vote for it. Susan Collins has indicated that, I guess, that she is likely to vote for it now. It's the question of, will they put it as part of the budget reconciliation bill that was just passed out of the House? Otherwise they're going to need to pick up, something like 10 Democrats.
2: No.
0: And they can't even pick up one.
2: No.
0: There. You know, the interesting thing is, you go back to 2005 and there was an election integrity report that was put out by Jimmy Carter and James Baker. You had people like Tom Daschle, obviously prominent Democrat leader of the Senate. You had people like Lee Hamilton, who was a well-known Democrat from Indiana, who were on the commission there. And the commission warned about absentee ballots, saying that they were the prime area for fraud to be able to occur. You know, this isn't even the mail-in ballots that were just sent out to everybody who was registered. And you know, they were talking about the fact that you could have vote buying and other problems that would be occurring, pressure put on people to go and vote particular ways. But now you have it so that the Democrat and the press are, even though they were adamant about these problems before, are claiming that it doesn't exist at all.
2: Ignoring what
0: happens in all the rest of the world. One of the things that's interesting, you look at some place like Mexico, which adopted its rules in 1991. They required you have to have a government-issued photo ID. You have to pick it up in person. You have to go and apply in person. In some parts of Mexico, you have to travel 100 miles to the one place to be able to go and do it. No absentee ballots. And the idea was, well, you know, you're going to reduce voter turnout. In fact, voter turnout increased dramatically. In the three presidential elections prior to it, there was like a 59% turnout. In the three presidential elections after it, there was like a 68% average turnout. And basically what happened was, when people believed that their votes were more likely to matter, that there would be less fraud that was occurring, people were actually more willing to go and take the time to go and get the ID and vote.
2: Well, I like to talk about for a moment the Olive Garden challenge, and I'm kind of a fan of Olive Garden. I go there. I like kind of their stuff. They now have a promotion, John Lott, that says you have bottomless pasta if you have an ID, and we can determine who you are, and we will have your name down, and we're going to take a photocopy of your driver's license or ID of some form. In order to get bottomless pasta at Olive Garden, you need an ID. But to vote for the president, you don't. That is outrageous.
0: Well, look, you have to have a government ID to get a job. You have to have government ID to have a bank account. Hmm. You have to have a government ID to fly in a plane or buy alcohol or do virtually anything else in society. You know, if people who are on welfare can figure out how to get a government-issued photo ID to be able to do it, why do you believe? And you know, if you look at polls,
2: great majority.
0: It's across the board.
2: Great majority.
0: You know, it's poor people support government-issued IDs, blacks, Hispanics.
2: Yeah, sure.
0: And we're just not talking about small percentages. We're talking about like 75-80% of groups. Wow. When they're asked, does government-issued photo IDs discriminate against groups of people?
2: No.
0: he, blacks and Hispanics say no.
2: No. Got to run once again the Olive Garden test. Need a ID to get bottomless pasta to vote for president. No, John Lott was in the Trump administration in the first go-around. Once again, thanks for coming on the Bill Cunningham Show. CrimeResearch.org is the website, CrimeResearch.org. John Lott, thanks for coming on the Bill Cunningham Show. John, thank you.
0: Thanks for being there, Bill.
2: God bless you. Let's continue with more. Bottomless pasta, yes. Vote for president, no. Democrats figured out they win by cheating. Bill Cunningham with you every Sunday night.

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Hi, Billy Cunningham, the great American, once again, is reporting tonight of some mass shooting event in Tucson, Arizona, et cetera. And I would say, you know, John Lott often talks about gun control and things of that issues because he's so good about that. One thing to consider about gun control, there's no such a thing as gun violence. There is just violence. Do you say fist violence if someone dies by getting beaten? Don't use violence to promote your anti-gun agenda. There's no such a thing as knife violence or bat violence or beating to death violence. What it is, simply, is the fact that gun violence is a moniker used by the radical left because guns are not violent, people are. They want to ban guns and ban the Second Amendment. That's what's going on here. I'll just continue with more. And if a line becomes available, 866-647-7337. Bill Cunningham with you and all of the great Americans every Sunday night.

0: Billy Cunningham, the great American. Of course, I watch most congressional hearings on YouTube off hours. And one of the things happening is that there is sincere belief, I think, among many United States senators and congressmen that there are, shall we say, UFOs and, shall we say, aliens that are visiting the Earth and doing certain things. In the past, it was a 1950s type movie. Today, it's a reality. I don't dismiss whatsoever the testimony under oath of naval pilots who talk about orbs or other devices that exceed human capability and what is happening. A man that has written a book on the subject and has had some connection with an orb is Indy Peterson. Indy Peterson is author of Sacrificing Humanity, The UFO is a Portent of Nuclear War, and himself had a close encounter with an orb in South America. And at the present time, in Sacrificing Humanity, Peterson also points out that maybe there's an advantage that we do not have when it comes to dealing with individuals. And I'm told by the scientific community, it's impossible to travel from one galaxy to another. But that I don't think that's the case. Indy Peterson, welcome again to the Bill Cunningham Show. And first of all, over the last few months, there's been more testimony accepted by many responsible politicians that there is somehow connection to UFO witnessing and whistleblowers available. They're giving all this information. And by the way, having spoken indirectly with the president, I think Donald Trump believes that these things are real. I wish he'd give us more information. So if you can, talk about your own encounter with an orb. And secondly, what does it portend for the United States of America, in fact, the world in general?
1: Okay. Well, thank you for having me back. Appreciate it. So my own encounter with the orb, everything started when I purchased an island in Patagonia in remote Chile on the coastline, and probably one of the most remote places on the planet that was inaccessible prior to the road going, the dirt road going in down there. To make this long story short, my business partner and I were coming back. I was in the project building a $60 million resort on the island over water, top of waterfall. Had a number one architect, Antoine Predock, down there, at great expense. And getting investors coming down there. Met a lot of these breakaway civilization people, which I can talk about later if you'd like.
0: Yeah.
1: And so my business partner and I were coming up on the Camino Austral at 3 a.m., when we left the last town of Port Assistance, a little tiny town, which was 100 miles south of us. There was not a single human being out there in the park in the middle of the night in the winter at 3 a.m. And we pulled over, and first we saw it in the distance zipping around, doing all the right angle turns and all that stuff. So initially it looked like a star, but it seeing us watching it, it came down and hovered over the tree next to the truck where the truck was parked. And then it navigated very intelligently between the space of the tree and the truck down to my side window, right where my head was. And my face was pressed up against the glass, and I was looking inside of it. And it's got a liquid metal churning going on inside of it. Mm. This whole thing took about 15 minutes, so it rules out ball lightning and the piezoelectric effect as other possible explanations. But I could tell that the engine was very powerful when I looked inside this. It was only 2 feet in front of my face, which is closer than any human being that I know of that lived to tell about it, because the famous Stanford pathologist who studied these victims who had experienced these on nuclear launch sites, which they're interrupting, by the way, and taking control of, command and control systems, they go out and get zapped by these things. Hmm. And of the 100 that Gary Nolan, the Stanford pathologist, studied for the victims' families as a consultant, 25 died, and the rest had serious brain damage similar to Havana syndrome. Mm. So I was fortunate, but in the congressional hearings, they say some of the orbs aren't all the same.
0: Right.
1: The red ones, which we saw in tranche number 4 that were on the moon, those are the most dangerous ones. those are the ones that will fry you.
0: Yeah. So and your story, you say to my way of thinking, Congressman Tim Burchett of Tennessee is somber and sober, He's always holding news conferences pressing for more transparency about these visitors, UAPs and UFOs. And he's also remarked publicly, I heard him say it, that if the classified information that the congressman has received is of such a character, it would keep Americans awake at night, that it's serious. And this is one of the more conservative, shall I say, normal representatives. Do you know what he's talking about?
1: Oh, yeah. Actually, I will add to his quote. He said when he got the hell scared out of him, excuse the French, first, I will maintain the FCC ratings here. The things I've seen, you'd be up at night worrying, he said. Worrying was a key word. And then he added later, I'm not suicidal, repeating the mantra of the 11 missing or dead scientists that are all related to UFOs that are suddenly gone missing. Like one of them was with two of her colleagues on a trail. She was the one that was responsible for looking into the materials that these things are made out of, because in Congress they said they do 3,000 G's. Our aircraft fall apart and disintegrate at 17 G's. So how is it that these things do 3,000 G's with the right angle turns and completely defy our physics? But she was on a trail. She's one of the experts in the materials, because the materials is the key to these. And she was 30 feet behind, not yards, but feet behind one of her friends, and she just disappeared, gone. And there's 11 of these now. So there's when Burchett says, I'm not suicidal, he's repeating the mantra of those who've been briefed on these things or are scientists who are looking into how these things run or the materials they're made out of, and they vanish.
0: Well, why doesn't the government, whether it was Obama or Biden, if you knew what he was doing, or Trump, make it public? Well, why not? Burchett is a good guy, Tennessee congressman, and he has information that we don't. What interest is there in not making these things completely public? Why?
1: Well, I believe that Trump is being the most transparent president we have, because he released the JFK files and says release them, and people are fighting that. He said release the UFO files. He said release the Epstein files. The Epstein files, the last tranche, was horrifying beyond belief. I can't even talk about in the radio what's in those things. I've read hundreds of them, and there's one girl, and this one I can quote on the radio. There's this young girl is in her bed, and she's praying to Jesus to save her life. This is Epstein in his email, so this is his own words. He said she's in her bed praying to Jesus to save her life. Whoops, WHOOPS, unquote. Which means he killed her. And then his friend says, oh, they're really sick. But so the same thing with these UFO files. They start off, a lot of people are going around them because they're getting fed up with this. And so they're releasing things out through, what's really interesting, the orb experience I had, which I believe, because I've been on so many shows, but I think on your show, I was one of the first ones to explain it on your show, that the orb, it was almost like something out of Star Trek, where it materialized in front of my face into a being with a head and torso and so forth. And I had not heard of anyone who had ever experienced that before. It was kind of like beam me up, Scotty. Yeah. So it was slowly materializing. And I'd never seen anything like that anywhere until this latest data dump, where there's hundreds of files that were dumped through unofficial channels to get them out through high-level military people. And in one of those, there's an orb that's doing exactly that. It's called anamorphous orb, not amorphous, but anamorphous, which means its arms and legs come in last. And it's starting to materialize. The one I saw actually materialized more. So these small orbs it was right in front of me. It's the size of a bowling ball, and it's got this massive, powerful engine of metal churning right in 2 feet in front of my face. I couldn't be any closer to sit and examine this thing. It was only the piece of the side glass of the side window of the truck between me and it. That's it. And my face is pressed up against the glass, and it was right next to the glass. So it couldn't get any closer.
0: Indy Peterson, what you're saying is the same thing said by U.S. Air Force and naval pilots, that the orbs travel at right angles at 3,000 Gs, hundreds or thousands of miles an hour. They dive into the ocean and then pop out of the ocean, things that human beings, we cannot do. And one thing about the Trumpster, that's a great point you made, Indy, is that he wants to make things public. The Kennedy wants to release that. Got it. And then they file the lawsuits. The Epstein files, there's 2 million released, another million. He wants those released. Martin Luther King Jr. files are due to be released next year in 2027, but the family's suing him, so he can't release the files about ML King. And now he wants to release these things. And he's being sued again not to release them. One other thing in your articles is some are preparing for this, specifically billionaires. Explain with those who have a lot of money, maybe they have inside information, what are the billionaires doing?
1: Well, I met quite a few of these in what Catherine Austin Fitz, our former Assistant Secretary of HUD, calls a breakaway civilization, that Dolan was the one that first coined that term for these people. X-Files calls them the syndicate, where they go around murdering people with impunity, cancer man or smoking man, however you call them. You know, X-Files, Chris Carter had those, he admitted he had scripts for X-Files leaked to him by a whistleblower in the and the CIA to get the UFO information out through fiction. So anyway, so I met a number of these people in this, is what they call a number of people are calling a breakaway civilization, billionaires. Down there, I'll give you a couple of quick stories because we don't have much time, but I elaborate about this in my book, Sacrificing Humanity. One was the Morgans of the Chase Morgan Bank that just paid $290 million to the Epstein victims. This is all related. A number of the Epstein victims saw UFOs there at Zorro Ranch and woke up, Juliet woke up on a table naked with people in hazmat suits and very large figures that didn't look human, as you described it, creating hybrids. Anyway, so we can take her story with a grain of salt. I don't know. Maybe it's true. If it's true, it's really horrifying. Anyway, so the Morgans, when I was taking one of this rich family to my island project, a $60 million resort, he wasn't asking the questions that normal investors ask. And I know those questions because I had a lot of people out taking them out. So we're on the boat going there, and he keeps on asking questions about where the caves are. There's massive cave structures in the island, and he wants to know where they are. And he kept on asking that, and I got frustrated, and I said, well, why do you keep on asking about caves? And he's very serious. His body language and everything communicates everything. And he tilted his head back, looked at space, and said, because we have a lot of friends returning.
0: Hmm. So the billionaires, those in the know. I ask you off the air this question, Indy Peterson. Assuming these things exist, and I believe they do, most in the military believe they do, most in Congress believe they do, the president believes they exist. What is their purpose in coming? Would they be friend or foe?
1: That's a very good question. I believe they're foe. I believe we're in a parallel situation to when the Europeans first landed here with the Native Americans. And initially, we were friendly and good relations with them. And eventually, they were largely killed off and stuck on reservation. I believe that we're the new Indians, and we're going to be repeating that. The situation in South America, which is the front lines for this battle, I've witnessed, there's entire islands like Chloris, where there's, it's an island very similar to the island. When I bought my island project, it's a part of the island. It's 9 miles of a national park. There's no other way into it. It's very similar to Chloris in Brazil in that it's very remote. It's on the coast. An entire village of 400 people were attacked. You can look this up online. Attacked and struck by these UFOs. And 40 were seriously burned. And it's tiny. It's just a tiny village. It's all there were there. 40 went to the hospital for serious burns, and 2 to 3 died, depending on the numbers. And plus, I don't want to horrify your audience here, but I've seen the blood-curdling photos of humans that are being cored out like the cattle. I saw the largest cattle mutilation right across the narrow fjord from my island, where hundreds of cattle and sheep were mutilated in Patagonia, and dozens in one single night. and all the explanations that you can possibly come up with the cattle for the cattle mutilations. Well, this is government. How much time do I got left?
0: About a minute. 1 minute to save humanity.
1: I can tell you, I can go through a list of reasons why the examples, you know, U.S. military is down there, so they're not doing tests of radiation. Neither was the Chilean military. Helicopters, you can't get down there. We tried for a TB project. And pranksters can't pull this off in the winter because they have to go past the families that are intermarried, and they know when someone comes in on dirt road. And you can't take one step in the rainforest without sinking in the muck, and there's no tracks. So, and there's lights, and it causes a psychosis collectiva of a population because they saw all the UFOs sucking their cows up and exsanguinating them.
0: Well, I can say this. You raised the question in your book and in your columns. Are we, is America, is the world witnessing the gradual colonization of humanity by technologically superior intelligence already operating here? And most in Congress say correct. I think the president says correct. How to prepare against it, I have no idea. It's only scratching the surface. Alien Colonization, the book is by Indy Peterson, I-N-D-Y Peterson, P-E-D-E-R-S-O-N, Sacrificing Humanity.
1: Sacrificing Humanity.
0: That's it. The UFO is a port of nuclear war. It's everywhere, and I love getting you on every few months, especially after a congressional hearing. And when I see
1: I'd love to update you regularly. The last tranche, tranche number 4, was amazing.
0: Please, we'll do that in about a month or two. But when you and Congressman Burchett of Tennessee says it is earth-shattering what's happening, I tend to believe it. Once again, Indy Peterson, thanks for coming on the Bill Cunningham Show. And Indy, you're a great American. God bless you. Thank you.
1: Thank you.
0: God bless you. Now let's continue with more. Forewarned is forearmed. Are we being colonized, and are they breeding with our women? Those are the issues. Bill Cunningham with you every Sunday night.

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0: Back on Billy Cunningham, the Great American. I thought it might be good to hear from Indy Peterson on some Art Bell type stuff. May God rest his soul. Because when I hear Congressman Burchett out of Tennessee saying, if you could see the things I've seen in classified hearings, it would shock you. I want to hear more about it. And this president should release everything that he can release. I know he'll be sued for it immediately, but whatever it is, Trump's got to do what he can do to solve things. We began about 3 hours ago hoping that the reports out of the Middle East are accurate through Saudi Arabia and Israel, that the Khomeini Part 3 has left the capital and that they're ready, the regime is ready to collapse. I'll believe it when I see it. But I also offer condolences to the family left behind of the three U.S. service personnel, the troops that were killed the last night or two. And may God accept their soul into his hands and give them the reward they deserve in heaven above. So let's stay tuned for the next several weeks to see what happens. But I have hope that in the long run, before it's all said and done, that America will be supreme, that we will get rid of the scourge from this earth, Iran, and the world will be much better off. Bill Cunningham, the Great American, with you every Sunday night.
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1: I'm Ted Lindner, Fox News. CENTCOM unleashing a new wave of strikes against Iran for a ninth straight night Sunday. CENTCOM announcing another U.S. service member has died after a controlled explosion in northern Iraq. This after two troops were killed Saturday in an Iranian strike in Jordan that left one service member missing. The latest from Fox's Mike Tobin.
2: The remains of that third missing U.S. service member have been recovered. So you're talking about three people killed by that strike. Service members were disposing of the explosive and an Iranian attack drone with a controlled explosion. Something went wrong and another U.S. service member was killed. All of this according to Central Command. The U.S. responded to the U.S. loss of life with an intensified round of strikes into Iran. This marks the first time the U.S. has had any loss of life since that memorandum of understanding was signed, which is now largely disregarded.
1: Meantime, the Times of Israel citing media in Saudi Arabia that Iran's supreme leader Mojtaba Khamenei has left the country, although Tehran not yet confirming that. There's a new FIFA World Cup champion.
3: And with the last chance of the game, he'll lift his ball for it. Simon thought about coming, stays at home. It's knocked down and only finds Ferran Torres. His final touch of the game. He had the decisive touch as well.
1: Call on Fox Sports as Spain defeats defending champion Argentina 1-0 in extra time at the stadium in New Jersey. It's the first championship for Spain in 16 years. NORAD says more than 10 aircraft entered restricted airspace over Bedminster and East Rutherford in New Jersey on Sunday. The restrictions in place as the president made his way from his property in Bedminster to the site of the World Cup. Of those 10, NORAD says it had to dispatch F-16 fighter aircraft to intercept three of them. America's listening to Fox News.
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1: House Republicans moving forward with a budget reconciliation package that includes funding for the ongoing war in Iran, national defense, and voter regulations. Texas Republican Congressman Jody Arrington says it's time for Congress to act.
7: We have to get started now because the window's closing. We have about 100 days left before November, and these are the two policy imperatives that we must advance.
1: The budget reconciliation bill contains portions of the election integrity legislation known as the Save America Act, including grants encouraging states to adopt voter identification requirements. A vote to end military aid to Israel exposes a rift in the Democratic Party. Fox's Chad Pergram with more.
8: Democratic Pennsylvania Senator John Fetterman threatening to desert his party if the party deserts Israel. The left says the party simply represents where its voters stand. Even Democrats who favor the aid pin the change on Israel. Missouri Democrat Wesley Bell opposed cutting off money to Israel. He faces Israel skeptic Cori Bush in next month's primary. Pro-Israel Republicans worry about the Democrats' anti-Israel tie. Fetterman says Democrats need him, especially if Democrats flip four seats to claim the majority. If Fetterman bolts, he could swing Senate control to the GOP. On Capitol Hill, Chad Pergram, Fox News.
1: At least three mass shootings across the U.S. this weekend. Two people killed, three more hurt during an Oklahoma City party. Police say they're still talking to witnesses, hoping to find a suspect. Nine people injured outside a nightclub in Minneapolis. No arrests in that case yet. And 10 people hurt in downtown Tucson, Arizona, including a suspect who was shot by police as he tried to take off. Vice President J.D. Vance and Second Lady Usha Vance welcoming their fourth child of the world Sunday morning. Baby boy Alec Neal, born at Walter Reed Medical Center in Maryland. The proud parents announcing they were expecting in January. The couple also has three other children aged 9, 6, and 4. I'm Ted Lindner. This is Fox News.

0: I'm Sue Guzman. U.S. CENTCOM says the remains of a third U.S. service member were found after an attack by Iran killed two other U.S. troops. CENTCOM also confirming a separate U.S. service member was killed in Iraq.
1: The U.S. responded to the U.S. loss of life with an intensified round of strikes into Iran.
0: Fox's Mike Tobin. Sunday afternoon, the 2026 FIFA World Cup champ was crowned.
2: Spain, for the second time in their history, have won.
0: That call on Fox Sports as Spain defeated Argentina 1-0 in extra time for the crown. For the first time in 150 years, there's a new second baby born to a sitting vice president. J.D. Vance and his wife Usha announcing the birth of their fourth child Sunday. The baby named Alec Neal joins three other siblings, both Usha Vance and Alec Neal, said to be doing well. 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

0: Another night of heavy attacks. I'm Sue Guzman, Fox News. CENTCOM announcing the deaths now of four U.S. troops this weekend as the U.S. and Iran continue to trade fire in a dispute over the Strait of Hormuz. Fox's Marion Rafferty has details.
1: Fears of a wider war continue to grow. It comes as another U.S. service member was killed in the line of duty this weekend during a controlled detonation of a downed Iranian drone in northern Iraq. A separate Iranian attack on Friday killed two other U.S. troops in Jordan. A third went missing, but unidentified remains have since been found. The U.S. has been targeting everything from IRGC forces to air defense facilities and weapon storage sites.
0: President Trump says this latest round of strikes were in honor of the dead U.S. service members.
2: They've got very little left. They've got some missiles. They've got some drones. They've got some manufacturing ability, not much. We control the Strait. They don't control anything. So we'll see what happens, but we hit them very hard again tonight.
0: It was a ninth straight night of U.S. attacks against Iran. Bahrain sounding its missile alert systems Monday morning, and Kuwait says its air defenses are working to intercept incoming Iranian fire. Iran's supreme leader is threatening more strikes if the U.S. continues to attack in violation of the Memorandum of Understanding. We're getting word of an earthquake in western Iran. The 5.5 magnitude quake occurred about 25 miles west of Karis. There's a new FIFA World Cup champion thanks to Ferran Torres' goal in extra time.
3: Poro chance to cross, hooks it in. Williams battling, knocks it down. It's free. It's a goal. It's Ferran Torres.
0: That call on Fox Sports. Spain beating defending champion Argentina 1-0 in extra time. First championship for Spain in 16 years. And NORAD says more than 10 aircraft entered restricted airspace over Bedminster and East Rutherford, New Jersey Sunday as the president made his way to the World Cup. 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
0: President Trump's border czar Tom Homan says there'll be some video documentation of ICE agents' actions moving forward. Details from Fox's Grinnell Scott.
8: Homan said on Fox and Friends Sunday, ICE will require that during enforcement, at least one agent will wear a body camera that will be recording.
9: They exonerate more law enforcement than they convict. And I want officers wear body cameras. I want the American people to see what the officers saw when they took that action.
8: The comment came less than a week after two men in two states were shot and killed during vehicle stops. As for those stops, Homan said they will resume following President Trump on social media, insisting that they do. Grinnell Scott, Fox News.
0: A vote to end military aid to Israel is exposing a rift in the Democratic Party. Fox's Chad Pergram with more from Capitol Hill.
10: Democratic Pennsylvania Senator John Fetterman threatening to desert his party if the party deserts Israel. The left says the party simply represents where its voters stand. Even Democrats who favor the aid pin the change on Israel. Missouri Democrat Wesley Bell opposed cutting off money to Israel. He faces Israel skeptic Cori Bush in next month's primary. Pro-Israel Republicans worry about the Democrats' anti-Israel tie. Fetterman says Democrats need him, especially if Democrats flip four seats to claim the majority. If Fetterman bolts, he could swing Senate control to the GOP. On Capitol Hill, Chad Pergram, Fox News.
0: Three mass shootings in the U.S. this weekend. Two people killed, three injured at a party in Oklahoma City. There have been no arrests. Nine people injured outside a nightclub in Minneapolis. No arrests there. And 10 people hurt in downtown Tucson, Arizona, including a suspect who was shot and injured by police as he tried to take off. I'm Sue Guzman. This is Fox News.

0: Fast News. I'm Ted Linder. The death toll of U.S. soldiers killed in action since Friday in the Iran war now up to four. The U.S. military found the remains of the missing soldier in Jordan, where two others died in Iran's attacks.
1: Iran has menaced the base in Jordan and other bases in their neighboring countries with drones and missiles. Most are intercepted, but on Friday, one got through the defenses in Jordan.
0: Fox's Mike Tobin, the fourth U.S. service member, died in Iran during a controlled detonation of a downed Iranian drone. On Sunday afternoon, the 2026 FIFA World Cup champ was crowned.
2: Spain, for the second time in their history, have won the World Cup.
0: That call on Fox Sports as Spain defeated Argentina 1-0 in extra time for the crown. 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

0: more death in Iran. I'm Ted Lindner, Fox News. CENTCOM announcing the deaths of four U.S. troops this weekend as the U.S. and Iran continue to trade fire in a dispute over the Strait of Hormuz. Fox's Marion Rafferty with the latest for us this morning.
1: Fears of a wider war continue to grow. It comes as another U.S. service member was killed in the line of duty this weekend during a controlled detonation of a downed Iranian drone in northern Iraq. A separate Iranian attack on Friday killed two other U.S. troops in Jordan. A third went missing, but unidentified remains have since been found. The U.S. has been targeting everything from IRGC forces to air defense facilities and weapon storage sites.
0: Meantime, President Trump says the latest round of strikes were in honor of the dead service members.
2: They've got very little left. They've got some missiles. They've got some drones. They've got some manufacturing ability, not much. We control the strait. They don't control anything. So we'll see what happens, but we hit them very hard again tonight.
0: Meantime, Bahrain sounding its missile alert systems this morning. Kuwait saying its air defenses are working to intercept incoming Iranian fire as well. There's a new FIFA World Cup champion.
3: And with the last chance of the game, he'll lift his ball forward. Simon thought about coming, stays at home. It's knocked down and only finds Ferran Torres. His final touch of the game. He had the decisive touch as well.
0: A call on Fox Sports. Spain defeating the champions Argentina 1-0 in extra time at the stadium in New Jersey. NORAD says more than 10 aircraft entered a restricted airspace over Bedminster and East Rutherford in New Jersey Sunday. The restrictions in place as the president made his way from his property in Bedminster to the site of the World Cup. Of those 10, NORAD said it had to dispatch F-16 fighter aircraft to intercept three of them. 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
6: That heat's going to be out there for one more day.
5: Temperatures being 30 degrees above average.
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0: House Republicans are moving forward with a budget reconciliation package that includes funding for the ongoing war in Iran, national defense, and voter regulations. Texas Republican Congressman Jody Arrington says it's time for Congress to act.
7: We have to get started now because the window's closing. We have about 100 days left before November, and these are the two policy imperatives that we must advance.
0: The budget reconciliation bill contains portions of the election integrity legislation known as the Save America Act, including grants encouraging states to adopt voter identification requirements. A vote to end military aid to Israel, exposing a rift in the Democratic Party. Fox's Chad Pergram with more.
8: Democratic Pennsylvania Senator John Fetterman threatening to desert his party if the party deserts Israel. The left says the party simply represents where its voters stand. Even Democrats who favor the aid pin the change on Israel. Missouri Democrat Wesley Bell opposed cutting off money to Israel. He faces Israel skeptic Cori Bush in next month's primary. Pro-Israel Republicans worry about the Democrats' anti-Israel tie. Fetterman says Democrats need him, especially if Democrats flip four seats to claim the majority. If Fetterman bolts, he could swing Senate control to the GOP. On Capitol Hill, Chad Pergram, Fox News.
0: At least three mass shootings across the U.S. this weekend. Two people killed, three more hurt during an Oklahoma City party. Police say they're still talking to witnesses, hoping to find a suspect. Nine people injured outside a nightclub in Minneapolis. So far, no arrests in that case. And 10 people hurt in downtown Tucson, Arizona, including a suspect who was shot by police as he tried to take off. And Vice President J.D. Vance and Second Lady Usha Vance welcoming their fourth child of the world Sunday morning, baby boy Alec Neal. He was born at Walter Reed Medical Center in Maryland. I'm Ted Lindner. This is Fox News.

0: News. I'm Sue Guzman. U.S. CENTCOM says the remains of a third U.S. service member were found after an attack by Iran killed two other U.S. troops. CENTCOM also confirming a separate U.S. service member was killed in Iraq.
1: The U.S. responded to the U.S. loss of life with an intensified round of strikes into Iran.
0: And Fox's Mike Tobin. On Sunday afternoon, the 2026 FIFA World Cup champ was crowned. Spain defeated Argentina 1-0 in extra time for the crown. President Trump handed out medals to the players following their victory at MetLife Stadium in New Jersey.
2: It was four times greater than any FIFA ever held, and it's probably about five times, actually, they're telling me today. So we're very proud of our country. We're very proud of the job that was done by everybody.
0: It was Spain's first World Cup victory since 2010. 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

0: The bombing of Iran expands. I'm Sue Guzman, Fox News. CENTCOM announcing the deaths of four U.S. service troops over the weekend in Iran as the U.S. continue to trade fire in a dispute over the Strait of Hormuz. Details from Fox's Marianne Rafferty.
1: Fears of a wider war continue to grow. It comes as another U.S. service member was killed in the line of duty this weekend during a controlled detonation of a downed Iranian drone in northern Iraq. A separate Iranian attack on Friday killed two other U.S. troops in Jordan. A third went missing, but unidentified remains have since been found. The U.S. has been targeting everything from IRGC forces to air defense facilities and weapon storage sites.
0: President Trump says this latest round of strikes were in honor of the dead U.S. service members.
2: They've got very little left. They've got some missiles. They've got some drones. They've got some manufacturing ability. Not much. We control the strait. They don't control anything. So we'll see what happens, but we hit them very hard again tonight.
0: It was the ninth straight night of U.S. attacks against Iran. Bahrain and Kuwait say they've responded to incoming Iranian fire. Meanwhile, Republican Congressman Mike Haridopoulos of Florida tells the Fox report the Iranian government has passed the time for negotiation.
3: They only understand force. And so this is why I support the president completely annihilating this regime. Let's put them in the ash heap of history, much like we did the Soviet Union, so that a new group of people can come in and finally give these people the rights they deserve.
0: There's a new FIFA World Cup champion thanks to Ferran Torres' goal in extra time.
4: Poro chance to cross, hooks it in. Williams back. Knocks it down. It's free. It's a goal. It's Ferran Torres.
0: A call on Fox. Spain beating Argentina 1-0. And Congo's health ministry says the deaths in the Ebola outbreak have now reached 900 out of 2,300 confirmed cases. 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
5: 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Just click listen, then swipe right and hear the latest news updates on your time. 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
0: And President Trump's border czar Tom Homan says there's going to be some video documentation of ICE agents' actions moving forward.
9: Homan said on Fox and Friends Sunday, ICE will require that during enforcement, at least one agent will wear a body camera that will be recording.
10: They exonerate more law enforcement than they convict. And I want officers wear body cameras. I want the American people to see what the officers saw when they took that action.
9: The comment came less than a week after two men in two states were shot and killed during vehicle stops. As for those stops, Homan said they will resume following President Trump on social media, insisting that they do. Grinnell Scott, Fox News.
0: A vote to end military aid to Israel, exposing a rift in the Democratic Party. Fox's Chad Pergram has the story.
11: Democratic Pennsylvania Senator John Fetterman threatening to desert his party if the party deserts Israel. The left says the party simply represents where its voters stand. Even Democrats who favor the aid pin the change on Israel. Missouri Democrat Wesley Bell opposed cutting off money to Israel. He faces Israel skeptic Cori Bush in next month's primary. Pro-Israel Republicans worry about the Democrats' anti-Israel tie. Fetterman says Democrats need him, especially if Democrats flip four seats to claim the majority. If Fetterman bolts, he could swing Senate control to the GOP. On Capitol Hill, Chad Pergram, Fox News.
0: The brother of former National Intelligence Director Tulsi Gabbard facing charges for allegedly trying to lure children to his hotel room in Hawaii. Police say 55-year-old Batari Gabbard allegedly approached those children, including a 9-year-old boy, at the pool area of a hotel in Waikiki, offered them gum and money to try to get them to join him. He has been charged with second-degree custodial interference. I'm Sue Guzman. This is Fox News.

0: News. I'm Ted Lindner. U.S. NCOM saying possible remains of a third service member were found after an attack by Iran killed two other U.S. troops. CENTCOM also confirming a separate U.S. service member was killed in Iraq.
1: The U.S. responded to the U.S. loss of life with an intensified round of strikes into Iran.
0: That's Fox's Mike Tobin. Bahrain, meanwhile, announcing Monday morning they sounded their missile alert systems. And Kuwait said that their air defenses were working to intercept incoming Iranian fire as well. On Sunday afternoon, the 2026 FIFA World Cup champ was crowned.
2: Spain, for the second time in their history, have won the World Cup.
0: That call on Fox Sports as Spain defeated Argentina 1-0 in extra time for the crown. And Vice President J.D. Vance and his wife, Second Lady Usha Vance, announced the birth of their fourth child Sunday in a joint Instagram post. The couple said their baby boy, Alec Neil Vance, was born Sunday morning. 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

0: The conflict with Iran continues. I'm Ted Lindner, Fox News. CENTCOM announcing the deaths of four troops this weekend as the U.S. and Iran continue to trade fire in a dispute over the Strait of Hormuz. Fox's Marion Rafferty with the details this morning.
1: Fears of a wider war continue to grow. It comes as another U.S. service member was killed in the line of duty this weekend during a controlled detonation of a downed Iranian drone in northern Iraq. A separate Iranian attack on Friday killed two other U.S. troops in Jordan. A third went missing, but unidentified remains have since been found. The U.S. has been targeting everything from IRGC forces to air defense facilities and weapon storage sites.
0: President Trump says this latest round of strikes were in honor of the dead service members.
2: They've got very little left. They've got some missiles. They've got some drones. They've got some manufacturing ability, not much. We control the strait. They don't control anything. So we'll see what happens, but we hit them very hard again tonight.
0: Also this morning, Bahrain signing its missile alert systems as Kuwait said that their air defenses were working to intercept incoming Iranian fire as well. There's a new FIFA World Cup champion.
3: And with the last chance of the game, he'll lift his ball forward. Simon thought about coming, stays at home. It's knocked down.
0: That call on Fox Sports as Spain beats defending champion Argentina 1-0 in extra time at the stadium in New Jersey, Spain's first championship since 2010. And Vice President J.D. Vance and Second Lady Usha Vance welcoming their fourth child of the world Sunday morning, baby boy Alec Neal, born at Walter Reed Medical Center in Maryland. The proud parents announced they were expecting back in January. The couple has three other children aged 9, 6, and 4. 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
0: A vote to end military aid to Israel, exposing a rift in the Democratic Party. 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
6: Democratic Pennsylvania Senator John Fetterman threatening to desert his party if the party deserts Israel. The left says the party simply represents where its voters stand. Even Democrats who favor the aid pin the change on Israel. Missouri Democrat Wesley Bell opposed cutting off money to Israel. He faces Israel skeptic Cori Bush in next month's primary. Pro-Israel Republicans worry about the Democrats' anti-Israel tie. Fetterman says Democrats need him, especially if Democrats flip four seats to claim the majority. If Fetterman bolts, he could swing Senate control to the GOP. On Capitol Hill, Chad Pergram, Fox News.
0: House Republicans are moving forward with a budget reconciliation package that includes funding for the ongoing war in Iran, national defense, and parts of the Save America Act voter integrity legislation. Texas Republican Congressman Jody Arrington saying it's time for Congress to act.
7: We have to get started now because the window's closing. We have about 100 days left before November, and these are the two policy imperatives that we must advance.
0: At least three mass shootings across the U.S. this weekend. Two people killed, three more hurt during an Oklahoma City party. Nine people are injured outside a nightclub in Minneapolis as well over the weekend. No arrests in that case. And 10 people hurt in downtown Tucson, Arizona, including a suspect who was shot by police as he tried to take off. And the brother of former Director of National Intelligence, Tulsi Gabbard, facing charges for allegedly trying to lure children to his hotel room in Hawaii. Police say 55-year-old Batardi Gabbard allegedly approached the children, including a 9-year-old boy, at the pool area of a hotel in Waikiki and offered them gum and money to get them to join him. He's charged with second-degree custodial interference. I'm Ted Lindner. This is Fox News.

0: News. I'm Sue Guzman. The U.S. has carried out a new round of strikes against Iran, and it comes as CENTCOM announced the death of another U.S. service member.
1: Service members were disposing of the explosives in an Iranian attack drone with a controlled explosion. Something went wrong, and another U.S. service member was killed.
0: Fox's Mike Tobin. The continuing conflict resulting in a rise in gas prices this morning, dumped to an average of $4 a gallon, according to AAA. This after the U.S. and Iran launched new attacks. There's a new World Cup champion.
2: Spain, for the second time in their history, have won the World Cup.
0: Fox Sports with the call. Final score against Argentina, 1-0.
3: We started the final 15-minute period of this World Cup final, and Ferran Torres, who had been sent on as a substitute, scored that goal.
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Stations coming up at the top of the hour. Dave Anthony anchors your 5-minute newscast. His lead story this hour, a ninth straight night of U.S. airstrikes on Iran. That's our lead with Dave Anthony at the top of the hour on Fox News Radio.

0: on a ninth straight night. I'm Dave Anthony, Fox News. This after Iran's deadly attacks in neighboring countries housing American bases. Fox's Trey Yinks reports from Tel Aviv.
1: According to U.S. Central Command, a variety of different targets were hit, including Iranian military command centers, surveillance sites, maritime capabilities, missile and drone launch positions, and communications networks. The strikes do come after three U.S. service members were killed by an Iranian ballistic missile attack in Jordan on Friday. A fourth soldier was killed in northern Iraq during a controlled detonation of an unexploded Iranian drone. President Trump reacted to the deaths of these soldiers Sunday.
2: We feel very badly, but you know, those great people, those great patriots were out there fighting that Iran cannot have a nuclear weapon.
0: The president also again maintains the U.S. controls the Strait of Hormuz, which Iran also claims to control with recent attacks on ships. Oil prices aren't moving much today, but their recent rise back up have lifted gas back to $4 a gallon and AAA's national average for regular. That's 13 cents more than last Monday. A changing of the guard is coming this morning in Britain, where Fox's Jeff Paul reports from London.
3: In a short time, we expect Keir Starmer to appear outside of 10 Downing Street and address the media for a final time as Prime Minister. Then he's off to Buckingham Palace to meet with King Charles and formally resign. And then in comes to the picture Andy Burnham, who will also meet with the King and be asked to set up a new government. Now, the former mayor of Manchester has so far made a lot of promises about restoring hope, improving quality of life, and making things more affordable.
0: Soccer's big tournament is over.
4: Spain, for the second time in their history, have won the World Cup.
0: The final call on Fox, dominated by Spain in the final, beating defending champion Argentina 1-0 in extra time, outshooting him 20-2. None of Argentina's shots were on goal. Spain set a World Cup record, only getting one goal in the tournament. America's listening to Fox News.
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0: There were protests over the weekend over artificial intelligence data centers that some oppose in many states following controversy in New York.
8: New York Democratic Governor Kathy Hochul said on CBS Face the Nation a year-long moratorium she signed on large data centers shields people from drained resources used to run them.
9: New Yorkers want protection. There's a lot of anxiety. Companies want certainty. We'll give them both.
8: Tennessee GOP Senator Marsha Blackburn said on Fox's Sunday Morning Futures, that's not a decision for a state to make.
10: There are industrial parks in many of our counties and communities around Tennessee that want to host a data center.
8: Protests of large data centers reportedly took place in more than half the states Saturday. Grinnell Scott, Fox News.
0: Two people are dead in Oklahoma City, three others injured after a shooting outside a restaurant early yesterday. Police have taken several people into custody. In Tennessee, a mom is in jail after a shooting in her home.
11: Kendra Scott is facing first-degree murder charges and the death of a 20-year-old man who was fatally shot after hiding under her daughter's bed. According to the affidavit obtained by the New York Post, the 36-year-old woman told cops she came home and saw a dude under her kid's bed and, quote, did what I had to do. The daughter told cops she invited the man, Rodarius Morton, to the family's home shortly before he was discovered by her mother. Her mother's lawyer says his client thought the man was an intruder. Bond has not been set and Scott is due in court later today. Sue Guzman, Fox News.
0: On Wall Street, stock futures are rising, coming off selling last week that dropped the Dow almost 1%. The Nasdaq went down nearly 3% last week. In golf, Ryan Fox won the last major tournament of the year, the Open Championship in England, winning it with a birdie on the final hole. I'm Dave Anthony, and this is Fox News.

stations. This is Fox News Radio in New York. Coming up at the bottom of the hour, C.J. Papa anchors your one-minute newscast. His lead story this hour, the latest on the war with Iraq. Several more U.S. service members have been killed in fighting in recent days. That's our lead story coming up at the bottom of the hour with C.J. Papa on Fox News Radio.

0: Fox News, I'm CJ Papa. Ninth straight night, U.S. military strikes inside Iran.
1: According to U.S. Central Command, a variety of different targets were hit, including Iranian military command centers, surveillance sites, maritime capabilities, missile and drone launch positions, and communications networks.
0: Fox's Trey Yinks in Tel Aviv. The latest action comes after three service members were killed in Jordan in an attack by Iran at the end of last week, while a fourth soldier dies in Iraq during a controlled detonation of an Iranian drone.
2: We feel very badly, but you know, those great people, those great patriots were out there fighting that Iran cannot have a nuclear weapon.
0: President Trump speaking last night at Joint Base Andrews, and Vice President J.D. Vance and his wife, Second Lady Usha Vance, welcome the birth of their fourth child on Sunday. Little boy's name, Alec Neil Vance. 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

0: Another night of American bombing in Iran. I'm Dave Anthony, Fox News. A ninth night in a row.
1: Iran has been very, very badly damaged. They've lost everything almost militarily.
0: And President Trump is also calling the four American troops killed in recent days patriots.
1: Throughout their fighting that Iran cannot have a nuclear weapon.
0: The War Department's identified two of the soldiers killed in an Iranian attack in Jordan Friday. Army First Lieutenant Tyler Fien from Eva Beach, Hawaii, and Private Isabella Gonzalez from Carrollton, Texas. The third soldier's missing. Remains, though, have been found. Another service member killed Saturday in Iraq. Britain is about to get a new leader.
2: I'm about to visit His Majesty the King to offer my resignation and close the book on my time as Prime Minister.
0: His replacement will be Andy Burnham. We'll meet with King Charles this hour. Burnham has been critical of President Trump, but Fox's Jeff Paul reports from London.
3: Burnham is also drawing a bit of praise from President Trump. After report service, Burnham will announce plans for new oil and gas drilling in the North Sea. The president saying the people of Aberdeen in Scotland are dancing in the streets because the new Prime Minister, Andy Burnham, has stated that he will be opening up all the way the invaluable North Sea oil. It is one of the greatest sources of quality oil on Earth.
0: Now, speaking of oil, prices barely moving this morning, but they've risen lately. So gas is $4 a gallon today. That's AAA's national average for regular, 13 cents more than a week ago. They keep celebrating a World Cup championship in Spain.
4: A cacophony of car horns and firecrackers on the streets of Madrid, Spain. Becoming soccer's world champions for only the second time, a cause for national celebration. An altogether different atmosphere in Argentina's capital, Buenos Aires. Officers hit by stones, rioters run from police gunfire and water cannons.
0: That's Jonathan Savage. Spain beat Argentina 1-0. 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
0: The new Air Force One, President Trump first took a flight on a few weeks ago, is going to be grounded for a little while. The Boeing 747, donated to the U.S. by Qatar, will be getting more security upgrades.
1: As I understand it, in about a month or so, they're going to send it to have it be maxed out. So they're going to be sending it and they'll have it be maxed out. It'll take about a month.
0: There are reports the new Air Force One lacked missile defense capabilities. Later this week, the president will get back out of an older Air Force One and go to Georgia.
8: The president is expected to visit an Atlanta area school on Wednesday to boost participation in Trump accounts, those market-linked accounts launched on July 4th, providing a federally backed savings plan for children, parents, employers, and charities can contribute tax-free. Georgia's Senate race could tip the balance of power in the chamber this fall. Democrat incumbent John Ossoff is facing a challenge from Republican Congressman Mike Collins. Collins emerged from a crowded Republican primary after winning the endorsement of President Trump. At the White House, Jared Halpern, Fox News.
0: On Wall Street, stocks may rise to start a new week after a big sell-off on Friday. A long shot has won golf's last major tournament of the year in England.
9: Ryan Fox entered round one of the Open Championship at odds of 170-1 to win the Claret Jug. Well, that's exactly what he did. He won. The 39-year-old becomes the third male golfer from New Zealand to win a major championship. Bob Charles and Michael Campbell, the others. Fox needed birdie on the 18th hole to win it, and he got it.
10: Just an unbelievable week. The golf course was fantastic.
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15: This is America in the Morning from Westwood One. Good morning, I'm John Trout. It's Monday, July 20th, 2026. Here's what's coming up on America in the Morning.
16: Three U.S. service members are dead and a fourth is missing as the U.S. and Iran trade strikes again over the weekend. I'm John Stolness in Washington.
17: Ontario, Canada has 191 active wildfires.
18: And we're going to put sanctions on them.
17: I'm Lisa Dwyer.
19: There's seemingly a front runner in the Democratic race to unseat Senator Susan Collins in Maine. I'm Clayton Neville.
20: Andrew and Tristan Tate were arrested Saturday in Miami after UK prosecutors brought further rape and other charges against them. I'm Julie Walker.
15: The latest from Wall Street and an update on the contaminated lettuce that led to the Cyclospora outbreak. A father and son arrested for kidnapping, and baby makes six for the vice president and second lady. All ahead on America in the Morning. It's 7 after. The U.S. military and Iran trade missile and drone strikes for a ninth straight night, with three U.S. service members killed and a fourth missing in the attacks, and concerns mount for continuing all-out conflict. John Stolness has the latest from Washington.
16: Two soldiers were killed on Friday when Iran fired missiles at soldiers stationed in Jordan. The New York Times reports the remains of a third person, believed to be a U.S. service member, was also recovered. And yesterday, another soldier was killed in northern Iraq during the disposal of an Iranian drone. That brings the total number of U.S. military personnel killed in the Iran war to 17. Speaking from Andrews Air Force Base yesterday, the president reacted to the news of the American deaths.
1: Well, we feel very badly, but, you know, those great people, those great patriots were out there fighting that Iran cannot have a nuclear weapon. Iran has been very, very badly damaged. They've lost everything almost militarily. They've got very little left. They've got some missiles. They've got some drones. They've got some manufacturing ability, not much.
16: In response, the president said they conducted a ninth straight night of strikes on targets inside Iran.
1: We control the strait. They don't control anything. So we'll see what happens. But we hit them very hard again tonight. And we did that in honor of the probably three, it's probably three as opposed to two, great patriots.
16: Defense Secretary Pete Hegseth said the death of the U.S. service members, quote, only stiffens our resolve. The Iranian Islamic Revolutionary Guards claim they disabled two oil tankers in the Strait of Hormuz because they used an unapproved route. Oil prices are back on the rise as a result. Energy Secretary Chris Wright on ABC's This Week says President Trump is doing what he needs to do and won't put a timetable on the end of hostilities.
21: President Trump wants to end it with a peaceful agreement with Iran, but it takes two parties to do that.
16: But even some Trump allies are asking questions, like Fox Business host Maria Bartiromo, who wondered yesterday how Iran has been able to strike U.S. targets and kill American troops.
22: I don't understand how it's possible that Iran has the capabilities to fight this way and continue to try to lash out at Gulf countries and U.S. military bases, because The U.S. has obliterated Iran's military, and the president continues to reiterate that.
16: The New York Times also reports the Pentagon is deploying more F-16, F-22, and F-35 jets to the Middle East in an apparent ramping up of hostilities between Iran and the U.S. John Stolness, Washington.
15: While there was some relief for places like New York City and Washington, D.C. from unhealthy air due to the smoke from Canadian wildfires Sunday, Washington State is now preparing for the combination of hotter weather and a smoky wildfire haze. Lisa Dwyer reports that Canada is bristling at criticism from President Trump over the wildfire management. And Ohio Senator Bernie Moreno, speaking on Fox News, says he'll introduce a bill to sanction Canada for the poor air quality.
2: It's being dumped onto primarily the Midwest. And when I hear politicians like Carney and Ford say that we should help when they could have avoided this problem, it's disgusting. We're going to put sanctions on them. That means holding their assets, making certain that they don't have visas. We're going to put tariffs, as President Trump talked about it, because we have to make certain that the people who are suffering get compensated. This is an abject, avoidable disaster.
17: As of Saturday morning, Ontario, Canada has 191 active wildfires, with 73 not under control. In response to the smoke moving across the U.S., President Donald Trump made a social media post blaming Canada for its forest management, threatening additional tariffs. The premier of Ontario, Doug Ford, says that that post,
3: to make the comments they did through the administration, unacceptable. Absolutely unacceptable. We're trying to get through this.
17: Ford says Canada has helped the U.S. with their wildfires and will do so again as a good neighbor.
3: They have a very short memory.
17: Ford also had a suggestion for President Trump.
3: I got an idea for President Trump. 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Because 33% of the lumber that you use in your building, guess what? 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
17: I'm Lisa Dwyer.
15: 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When America in the Morning continues after these messages.

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4: America in the Morning continues with the Monday forecast. Here's AccuWeather.com meteorologist Matt Rendy.
5: A tropical depression in the eastern Gulf of America will continue to move northward, and AccuWeather hurricane experts are expecting it to organize enough to become Tropical Storm Bertha later today. It is going to shift westward along the southern shoreline and bring heavy rain and damaging winds from Florida into southeast Texas through the rest of the week. Outside of the rain from the tropical system, scattered storms will form over a good portion of the southeast into the Tennessee Valley, with a few heavier storms toward North and South Carolina. Some of those will produce damaging winds and flooding downpours. In the central U.S., the Canadian wildfires will continue to produce smoke and haze through portions of the Great Lakes, southward to the Ohio Valley. Some rain and storms may help slow the fire for a time, and the associated cold front from that system will also produce a few strong to severe thunderstorms through parts of eastern Minnesota into eastern Iowa and continuing into Wisconsin, northern Illinois, and western Michigan. These storms have the potential for hail, damaging winds, and even a tornado. For the rest of the central U.S., from Nebraska into Kansas, Missouri, southward to Texas, there can be some scattered afternoon storms, but otherwise it will be hot with highs well into the upper 90s and widespread 100-degree readings. Showers and thunderstorms will form in the southwest from Arizona and New Mexico, northward to Colorado, into Utah and Nevada. These storms could lead to some flash flooding. Despite the storms, it will still be hot with highs in the 90s and 100s. In the northwest, there'll be some smoke and haze, which will expand into Washington, Idaho, and Montana. That's the weather across America. Tulsa, Oklahoma will have plenty of sun and a hot afternoon with a high of 102. Apalachicola, Florida will have tropical downpours and a high of 82. That's the nation's weather. I'm AccuWeather.com meteorologist Matt Rendy.
4: 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Former Maine Senate President Troy Jackson appears to be the frontrunner for Democrats in the race to unseat Republican Senator Susan Collins in the midterms. Correspondent Clayton Neville reports.
6: Democrat Graham Plattner won the nomination in the primaries, but later dropped out of the race amid controversy. Over the weekend, Maine delegates aligned with Troy Jackson, who won the majority of the 319 slots that were up for grabs on Saturday as the state's 16 counties kicked off 2 days of delegate selection for next weekend's nominating convention. The Graham Plattner ally has been hitting the campaign trail hard since Plattner dropped out.
7: Together, we can fix what's broken in Washington. We can pass Medicare for all. We can take on corporate power and the politicians in their pocket. We can take our country back. We can create the future Mainers and Americans deserve. I've been fighting this fight for 30 years, and I'm sure as hell not backing down now.
6: Jackson's a fifth-generation logger in Maine and a one-time conservative Republican who became a Democrat

0: over 2 decades ago. He came in third place last month in Maine's Democratic gubernatorial primary. I'm Clayton Neville.
1: Social media influencers Andrew and Tristan Tate were arrested in Miami and are being held on charges, including rape. Correspondent Julie Walker reports the brothers are also facing extradition to the UK, where they also face rape charges.
2: Andrew and Tristan Tate were arrested Saturday in Miami after UK prosecutors brought further rape, assault, sex trafficking, and other charges against them. British authorities say the charges relate to 4 additional alleged victims, bringing the total to 7. The brothers deny wrongdoing. They're dual U.S.-British citizens known for their social media empire, promoting wealth, male dominance, and misogyny. They also face charges in Romania, where they moved in 2016. Britain tried to extradite them last year, but they left for the U.S. President Trump said he knew nothing about the case when asked if his administration pressured the Romanian government to release the Tates. I'm Julie Walker.
1: In sports, Spain wins the World Cup final, played in New Jersey, beating Argentina 1-0 with a goal in the 106th minute of extra time after both teams were scoreless in regulation play. It's 18 after. When we return, a look back at Friday's close on Wall Street and what might be expected in the week ahead when America in the Morning continues after these messages.
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1: It's 20 after. Welcome back. You're with America in the Morning. Wall Street's hoping to start the week today with losses in the technology sector and artificial intelligence in the rearview mirror. There are also big concerns for the energy markets as hostilities between the United States and Iran intensified, including the deaths of 3 U.S. service members following an Iranian missile and drone attack on Jordan. Seth Soutell has a recap of what impacted stocks on Wall Street heading into the weekend.
9: I'm Seth Soutell, and this is the AP Markets Report. A sell-off for AI winners got worse and pulled stock markets lower worldwide. The S&P 500 fell 1% Friday. The index closed out its first losing week in the last 3, and only its third since March. The Dow lost 406 points. That's about 0.8%. The NASDAQ Composite sank 1.4%. NVIDIA was the heaviest weight on the market and fell 2.2%. The worries about whether AI stocks have shot too high dragged down Asian markets even more sharply. Oil prices jumped again on worries about the war with Iran. The yield on the 10-year treasury eased to 4.55%. Seth Soutell, New York.
1: In business news this Monday, the U.S. Food and Drug Administration says that a sample of shredded iceberg lettuce produced by a Taylor Farm subsidiary in Mexico that tested positive for cyclospora was a false alarm. Meantime, Taylor Farms expanded a voluntary recall of iceberg lettuce products sourced from central Mexico after health officials linked the company's product to the outbreak investigation. The recalled products were distributed to 27 states, including Texas, Florida, Pennsylvania, Illinois, and New Jersey. Dollar Tree reportedly plans to close dozens of stores nationwide this year while continuing to expand its overall footprint. The Chesapeake, Virginia-based company said it expects to close about 75 stores during fiscal 2026. It did not say which locations would shut their doors. At the same time, Dollar Tree plans to open roughly 400 new stores this year, meaning its total store count is expected to grow. Gunfire erupted on the streets of Tucson, Arizona early Sunday morning. 9 victims, all adults, were taken to area hospitals in critical condition with gunshot wounds to their extremities when a gunman opened fire in a busy entertainment district before police officers shot him and stopped the threat. The suspect, an adult male whose name was not released, was also taken to a hospital with life-threatening injuries. Witnesses told police that an argument between two groups of people broke out before the gunfire began. Arizona authorities are expected to release more details on the mass shooting later today. It's 24 after. A bundle of joy for the vice president and his wife when America in the Morning continues after these messages.
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1: It's 26 after. Welcome back. You're with America in the Morning. A father and son are facing serious charges, accused of kidnapping two U.S. Forest Service employees. Correspondent Donna Warder reports.
2: A father and son are expected to be charged federally with kidnapping after authorities say they held two U.S. Forest Service employees at gunpoint for more than 12 hours in the Shasta Trinity National Forest in Northern California. Authorities say the workers were conducting routine field operations when they were taken on Thursday, held inside a trailer at gunpoint and zip-tied.
3: At approximately 2:30 a.m., Joseph Heinrichsen and his son Phoenix Heinrichsen surrendered. Joseph has been arrested on federal kidnapping charges. At the time, he had an AR-15 and knives and claimed to have grenades.
2: Authorities say they located the trailer with drones and that the suspect and his adult son surrendered early Friday, walking out of the trailer with an assault rifle and knives. They also told authorities they had grenades. I'm Donna Water.
1: Second Lady Yusha Vance gave birth Sunday to her fourth child. Vice President J.D. Vance made the announcement on X, saying in a statement, "We are excited to announce our baby boy, Alec Neil Vance. Yusha and the baby are happy and healthy, and our kids are overjoyed to meet their little brother." The new addition to the Vance family comes as the Vice President and Second Lady are considering leasing a home in Middleburg, Virginia, separate from the Vice President's residence at the Naval Observatory in Washington, D.C. In a historical note, Yusha Vance becomes the first woman since the 1870s to give birth while her husband is Vice President. On this date in 1976, the Viking spacecraft lands on Mars and begins taking soil samples. America in the Morning for Monday, July 20th, 2026 is produced by Jeff McKay. I'm John Trout. This is Westwood One.
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5: A better life with Dr. Sanjay Gupta.
6: What are the chances you are listening to this while drinking a nice hot cup of coffee? If so, don't let me stop you. For years, we've been reporting on the health benefits of coffee, and that's not going to stop today. A new study, this one out of Harvard School of Public Health, found that coffee and tea could help lower your risk of developing dementia. People who enjoyed 1 to 3 caffeinated cups a day saw the biggest impact. In addition to the caffeine, coffee contains hundreds of bioactive compounds that can influence inflammation, glucose metabolism, vascular function, and oxidative stress. It's also possible coffee drinkers might be doing other things that keep them healthy. 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I'm Dr. Sanjay Gupta, helping you live a better life.
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1: America in the Morning continues with AccuWeather.com meteorologist Matt Rendy and a check of the national forecast.
18: A tropical depression has formed over the eastern Gulf of America, and AccuWeather hurricane experts are expecting it to organize enough to become Tropical Storm Bertha later today. It is then going to shift westward along the southern shoreline and expected to produce heavy rain and damaging winds from Florida to southeast Texas through the rest of the week. Outside of the rain from the tropical system, scattered thunderstorms will develop over a good portion of the southeast into the Tennessee Valley, with a few heavier storms toward North and South Carolina, some producing damaging winds and flooding downpours. Additional showers and thunderstorms will form over the southwest from Arizona and New Mexico, northward to Colorado, into Utah and Nevada. And these storms will have localized flash flooding, but despite the storms, it will still be hot with highs in the 90s and 100s. In the northwest, smoke and haze will develop from Oregon wildfires, which will expand into Washington, Idaho, and Montana. And then heading into the northeast and mid-Atlantic, the smoke has largely dissipated from last week. It'll be a nice day with sunshine and some clouds, lower humidity, and afternoon temperatures in the 70s and 80s. In the central U.S., the Canadian wildfires will continue to produce smoke and haze today through portions of the Great Lakes southward to the Ohio Valley. Some rain and storms may help slow the fire for a time, but the associated cold front from that storm will also cause a few strong to severe thunderstorms through parts of eastern Minnesota into eastern Iowa and continuing to Wisconsin, northern Illinois, and western Michigan. These storms do have the potential for hail, damaging winds, and even a tornado. The rest of the central U.S. from Kansas and Missouri southward to Texas will be hot with highs up into the 100s. That's the nation's weather. I'm AccuWeather.com meteorologist Matt Rindy.
1: 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The U.S. attacks Iran over the weekend after Iranian attacks reportedly killed at least two U.S. service members in Jordan and another in Iraq. Correspondent Clayton Neville reports new waves of strikes by the U.S. against Iran and Iranian attacks against U.S. positions and nations in the region are fueling fears of the war once again escalating.
19: Fighting in the Middle East continues to intensify and becomes more deadly. Iran says that at least 50 people were killed in the latest rounds of attacks. In addition to the U.S. strikes on Iran, the Iranians launched new strikes on Jordan. Back at home, politicians are reacting to the two recent deaths of U.S. service members.
20: Condolences to the service members' families. And it's remarkable in many ways that we've not had more casualties. We literally have had hundreds of seriously wounded, but I think we're at 16 fatalities. I would argue, Margaret, this is what happens when you start a war of choice.
19: While speaking with CBS's Face the Nation, Virginia Democratic Senator Mark Warner criticized President Trump's decision to resume strikes.
20: If you go through what the administration finally said their goals were, regime change, well, the guys in charge now are worse than the prior crowd. Getting the enriched uranium.
21: Yep.
20: No progress on that. It'll take 15,000 troops on the ground. Nobody wants to do that. Nobody has been moving on that. We said we were going to degrade their ability to use missiles and drones. And then finally, the Strait of Hormuz, you know, gas is now back up to $4. And there is no plan on how we keep the strait open.
19: Kentucky Republican Congressman James Comer told Fox News that the U.S. strikes were justified after the two service members were killed.
22: We have to respond when we have a peace agreement that they break and you know, we have American lives that were lost. We have to respond. We have to respond swiftly and with full force.
19: Meanwhile, House Republicans are moving forward with a budget reconciliation bill that includes funding for the ongoing war. Tennessee Republican Senator Marsha Blackburn told Fox News Sunday Morning Futures she's confident that Republicans will stop another government shutdown.
23: We're going to keep the doors open and allow our military to actually enter into these contracting projects that are going to help.
19: The budget reconciliation bill has portions of the Save America Act in it. That includes grants encouraging states to adopt voter identification requirements. Democrats oppose to that part of the bill. I'm Clayton Neville.
1: Health experts say the biggest concerns from Canadian wildfires is something that's much harder to see. Correspondent Donna Warder reports risks to people include both short-term and long-term health problems.
2: Courtney Howard is chair of the Global Climate and Health Alliance.
24: Wildfire smoke is the toxic products of combustion of whatever burned. So really, if there were trees, it's products of tree combustion. If there were houses, it's products of that. And so really, it's a big, giant, toxic soup of particles and gases. Those particles are so small that they go all the way down into people's alveoli, and the teensy tiny ones can cross over into the bloodstream and lead to inflammatory cascades in people's blood. The range of health impacts goes all the way from surface level things, so itchy eyes, headaches, coughing, to usually a day or two later in the emergency department, we start to see asthma exacerbations, chronic obstructive pulmonary disease exacerbations, and even heart attacks and cardiac arrest.
2: Millions of people in the Great Lakes, Northeast, and Mid-Atlantic states have had to muddle through days of unhealthy air from wildfires in Minnesota and Canada. Experts say on those days, try to stay inside. If you have central air conditioning, that should clean the air in your home. Experts say make sure filters are replaced on schedule and provide the highest level of filtration your system can handle. Filters rated MERV 13 or higher, and close any vents that pull air from outside. Luke Montrose is an environmental toxicologist at Colorado State University.
25: You do have the power to educate yourself and protect yourself to a certain extent. You can look at the outdoor smoke forecast. And I would also recommend, if you have the ability, you know, jump online and look at these low-cost air quality monitors. They're very accessible now. Have a plan to have masks, N95 masks in your home.
2: I'm Donna Warder.
1: New York City Mayor Zohran Mamdani has called Benjamin Netanyahu a war criminal and openly spoke about arresting the Israeli prime minister if he comes to New York City. Katie Clark reports that questions remain as to if Mamdani has the legal authority to act, while the Trump administration has already rebuked the idea.
3: The annual United Nations General Assembly is scheduled for September in New York City. Leaders like Prime Minister of Israel Benjamin Netanyahu could be in New York for the event. He is facing charges by the International Criminal Court for alleged war crimes stemming from the October 7th, 2023 attacks. New York City Mayor Zohran Mamdani spoke to the New York Times about the possibility of arresting Netanyahu if he comes to New York in September.
5: Prime Minister Netanyahu belongs in The Hague. He's a war criminal who has been charged by the International Criminal Court. I've also said that I will follow the laws that we have here in New York City because I believe that there's an importance in following the law as a leader who presides over our city, and that's something that I plan to do.
3: Mamdani faces legal challenges regarding arresting Netanyahu, including violating federal laws. Pennsylvania Senator John Fetterman speaking on Fox News Channel's Maria Bartiromo show.
6: Such a tough guy to say that kind of thing. He has no way to do that. Of course, obviously, America's not even part of that corrupt court. Sit down and focus on the problems that they have in New York.
3: The Israeli government rejects the charges and says they are politically motivated. It's not clear if Netanyahu will be present at the UN Assembly. I'm Katie Clark.
1: It's 17 till. Among the stories we're covering next, FBI changes policy on investigating ICE agents and new frontiers for SpaceX. America in the Morning continues after these messages.
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1: Welcome back. You're with America in the Morning. It's 15 till. There's a new concern along the Gulf Coast as a tropical depression has formed west of Tampa Bay. The National Weather Service reports that Tropical Depression 2 is expected to turn sharply westward by midweek, presenting a heightened threat to southeast Texas by Thursday or Friday. The system is forecast to strengthen into Tropical Storm Bertha. And while the timeline is still uncertain, the coastline from Tampa Bay and the Florida Panhandle all the way to southeast Texas could be impacted by tropical storm force winds, thunderstorms, and heavy rain. As much as 8 inches could fall in some areas. Shifting gears, the Department of Justice has activated a never-before-used court for deportations. Details from correspondent Julie Walker.
9: The DOJ files a first-ever petition to a secretive dormant court that's been around for 30 years to weigh government requests to deport so-called alien terrorists from the U.S. The Alien Terrorist Removal Court has never received a petition until this past Wednesday, when the Justice Department sent an application seeking the removal of an individual whose name is withheld. There was a hearing. Now the DOJ has until July 22nd to provide more information to the five-judge court. If an application is granted, the court must hold a public hearing. The government has the burden to prove that the individual satisfies the definition of alien terrorist. I'm Julie Walker.
1: The FBI will no longer participate in investigations into cases involving alleged assaults on immigration agents. The New York Times is reporting that the federal law enforcement agency would instead be deferring such investigations to Homeland Security. HSI is an arm of Immigration and Customs Enforcement, both of which are overseen by the Department of Homeland Security, meaning the Immigration Enforcement Agency would effectively be investigating incidents involving its own agents. The shift comes after two fatal shootings by federal immigration officers occurring in the course of less than a week in Texas and Maine. Venice, known for its gondolas and scenic waterways, but not for demonstrations. However, protesters clashed with police in Italy over a U.S. ambassador's luxury yacht tour. Correspondent Ed Donahue reports.
10: President Trump's U.S. ambassador to Italy is facing protest during his luxury yacht diplomacy tour of the country. Ambassador and billionaire Tilman Fertitta's yacht is docked in Venice. The diplomacy tour is marking the 250th anniversary of American independence. Among the protesters in the city is Emmanuel Lepore. How would he describe his emotion?
11: Great. Be able to stay in the very lagoon of Venice. It's a shame.
10: Stella Faye says the yacht is a sign of arrogance. They are protesting what she calls a concentration of wealth and power advanced by the Trump administration.
12: Ranging from, you know, war everywhere in the world to ICE, like the huge political power that has that ICE has, still killing people to this day.
10: Ambassador Fertitta issued a short statement supporting the right to protest. I'm Ed Donahue.
1: SpaceX scrubbed its Starship rocket launch just 1 month after its record-setting stock debut, but it is planning a second try tonight. The new old tech guy, Chuck Palm, has the story.
13: Last week, SpaceX tried to launch Starship, the biggest rocket ever built. It's 407 feet tall, with 33 engines just on the booster. Once the countdown hit zero, the engines fired, but at least four of them refused to light. And that's an automatic abort. The rocket is still sitting on the pad in Texas, and the engines are being swapped out with a retry set for tonight. Here's why this story is different from SpaceX's usual test and explode routine. 1 month ago, SpaceX went public in the biggest IPO in history with $85 billion raised, and Musk handed regular investors up to 30% of those shares, way more than the usual 5 to 10%. So when a launch scrubs now, it's not just the engineers that are watching. The stock's down nearly 40% from its high. And there's a time crunch behind all this. NASA wants boots back on the moon by 2028 and told SpaceX last year it'll hand that job to Jeff Bezos' Blue Origin if Starship isn't ready first. Right now, Starship hasn't even reached stable orbit. Musk's habit of shooting three times and hitting only once may cost him the most high-profile launch since the 1960s. Bitcoin trading at $64,300 and Ethereum at $1,860. Visit thenewoldtechguy.com. I'm Chuck Palm.
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14: The World Cup 2026 final on Sunday in New Jersey. Spain edged Argentina 1-0 on a goal by substitute Ferran Torres just seconds into the second extra time period. Argentine goalkeeper Emiliano Martinez made a finals record 11 saves, but his teammates never put even one shot on goal all afternoon. Spain dominated the individual awards. Rodri won the Golden Ball as top player. Goalie Unai Simón won the Golden Glove. And defender Pau Cubarsí edged out celebrated teammate Lamine Yamal as the best young player in the tournament. Spain extended its record unbeaten streak to 38 matches in all international competitions and becomes the first nation to hold both the men's and women's World Cup titles at the same time. France's Kylian Mbappe edged out Lionel Messi for the Golden Boot with 10 goals, becoming the first player ever to do that twice. He was the top scorer in France's second place finish in 2022. Golf's final major of 2026, the Open at Royal Birkdale in England, won by New Zealand's Ryan Fox. He birdied 18 to edge Cameron Young by one stroke. Fox was one of three players to tie the record for the lowest round in a major when he fired an 8-under-62 on Saturday. Baseball Sunday, the Red Sox romped over the Rays 6-1 for their 13th consecutive win. Color interim manager Chad Tracy pleasantly surprised.
15: It's hard to sweep a team in the big leagues, period. Just the talent level, and you're going to run into somebody, a starter, you know, that's going to have a really good game. It's hard to do. So to do it four times is, I'll acknowledge it's been impressive.
14: Orioles completed their sweep of the Astros 5-2 and have now won seven straight. The Birds' next stop is Fenway Park. The Dodgers and the Yankees split a pair. L.A. took the day game 8-2. Yoshinobu Yamamoto went the distance on a four-hitter. New York won the nightcap 2-1 on an eighth-inning dinger from Jazz Chisholm Jr. White Sox whitewashed the Blue Jays. Sean Burke and the Law scattered four hits. William Contreras hit a three-run walk-off shot to give the Brewers the win over the Marlins. That's Monday Sports.
1: Thank you, Robert. Now 7 till. Switched at birth. That story when we return on America in the Morning after these messages.
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1: Welcome back. It's 5 till. You're with America in the Morning. All-out war at the weekend box office. Entertainment reporter Kevin Carr explains.
26: Christopher Nolan has conquered the box office again.
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28: Let's go!
26: This is the biggest opening weekend for an R-rated film ever, and only the third to crack the century benchmark for its opening this year, after Super Mario Galaxy and Toy Story 5.
2: I want you to choose me.
26: As the first feature film ever shot entirely on IMAX cameras, premium format prices were essential for bringing in such a high number.
3: Let's go save the world.
26: In second place was Disney's live-action remake of Moana with $19 million. A drop of 56% was a pretty strong hold for this troubled film, considering how crowded the family marketplace is.
3: You're welcome.
26: But even with legs through the rest of the summer, this expensive tentpole is expected to lose $100 million or more. Third place was a photo finish between two animated films, both making $14.8 million. Minions and Monsters eased 30% from last week, and the Pixar juggernaut Toy Story 5 did the same in its fifth week of release.
5: I don't know, Jesse. Toys are for play, but tech is
2: for everything.
26: Final rankings will be determined when exact numbers are revealed later on Monday.
6: I would give anything for us to be together again.
26: Finally, in a distant fifth place was the splatterfest Evil Dead Burn with $5 million. I'm Kevin Carr.
1: He always felt like he just didn't really fit in. And that belief a man had since he was a young kid turned out to be something very real. Correspondent Lisa Dwyer reports on a man born at a North Dakota hospital finding out the unthinkable, that he and another baby were somehow separated from their biological parents and switched at birth on a cold January day in 1988.
7: Kyle Vilen is part of a lawsuit suing Unity Medical Center in Grafton, North Dakota, for being switched at birth and sent home with the wrong family 38 years ago.
19: My bassinet had Kyle Vilen on it, right? But I was born 10 to 12 hours before Kyle Vilen as Jeremy Morrison. And then somehow overnight became Kyle Vilen.
7: Kyle uncovered the mix-up after taking an at-home test he chose randomly during a Christmas gift exchange. That led to his biological aunt on a genealogy platform.
19: She kind of concluded and said, basically, look, Kyle, I think the only way to explain this is that you were switched at birth and that I'm your biological aunt. And, you know, that was so mind-blowing. I wanted to, you know, potentially curl up in a ball.
7: The hospital is not disputing there was a switch, but says records and staff are hard to find after almost four decades. I'm Lisa Dwyer.
1: America in the Morning for Monday, July 20th, 2026 is produced by Jeff McKay. I'm John Trout. This is Westwood One.
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25: The War Department identifies two dead American soldiers. I'm Dave Anthony, Fox News. Killed in Iran's Friday attacks in Jordan, Army First Lieutenant Tyler Fien from Eva Beach, Hawaii. Private Isabella Gonzalez of Carrollton, Texas.
28: And it's heartbreaking, and our hearts go out to these families. These are heroes that pay the ultimate price.
25: Secretary of State Marco Rubio also says he hopes the U.S. and Iran can get back to nuclear negotiations. But for a ninth straight night, the U.S. bombed Iran.
29: Punishments for the specific IRGC factions that have targeted U.S. air bases, including that base in Jordan that proved to be so deadly. The Pentagon confirming this weekend that the two U.S. service members were killed, leaving a third missing, though unidentified remains have been found. That person is still unidentified at this time.
25: Fox's Alexandria Hoff at the White House. Another service member killed Saturday.
29: That separate death took place in northern Iraq and occurred, according to the Pentagon, during controlled detonation of an Iranian drone.
25: Russia and Ukraine are still warring. Fox's Jonathan Savage has an update.
3: Moscow's mayor says Ukraine fired more than 400 drones towards the Russian capital. Sergei Sobyanin claims most were intercepted early on in their flight, and 85 were brought down near the city. It was a blitz that came hours after Russia targeted Ukrainian cities, including the capital Kyiv, with ballistic missiles.
25: At least six Ukrainians were killed in those attacks. In Britain, a changing of the guard.
4: My work is done.
25: Keir Starmer went to King Charles and formally resigned as Prime Minister this morning, and then Andy Burnham replaced him.
8: I have accepted His Majesty the King's invitation to form a government.
25: Burnham is their seventh prime minister in 10 years.
8: Britain needs to show the world that we can regain our stability.
25: Oil prices are down this morning almost 2%, but the recent rise back up has gas at $4 a gallon again. That's AAA's national average this morning for regular, 13 cents more than last Monday. 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
1: This is America in the Morning from Westwood One. Good morning, I'm John Trout. It's Monday, July 20th, 2026. Here's what's coming up on America in the Morning.
5: Three U.S. service members are dead and a fourth is missing as the U.S. and Iran trade strikes again over the weekend. I'm John Stolness in Washington.
13: Ontario, Canada has 191 active wildfires.
14: And we're going to put sanctions on them.
13: I'm Lisa DeWire.
15: There's seemingly a front runner in the Democratic race to unseat Senator Susan Collins in Maine. I'm Clayton Neville.
16: Andrew and Tristan Tate were arrested Saturday in Miami after UK prosecutors brought further rape and other charges against them. I'm Julie Walker.
1: The latest from Wall Street and an update on the contaminated lettuce that led to the Cyclospora outbreak. A father and son arrested for kidnapping, and baby makes six for the vice president and second lady. All ahead on America in the Morning. It's 7 after. The U.S. military and Iran trade missile and drone strikes for a ninth straight night, with three U.S. service members killed and a fourth missing in the attacks, and concerns mount for continuing all-out conflict. John Stolness has the latest from Washington.
5: Two soldiers were killed on Friday when Iran fired missiles at soldiers stationed in Jordan. The New York Times reports the remains of a third person, believed to be a U.S. service member, was also recovered. And yesterday, another soldier was killed in northern Iraq during the disposal of an Iranian drone. That brings the total number of U.S. military personnel killed in the Iran war to 17. Speaking from Andrews Air Force Base yesterday, the president reacted to the news of the American deaths.
18: Well, we feel very badly, but, you know, those great people, those great patriots were out there fighting that Iran did not have a nuclear weapon. Iran has been very, very badly damaged. They've lost everything almost militarily. They've got very little left. They've got some missiles. They've got some drones. They've got some manufacturing ability, not much.
5: In response, the president said they conducted a ninth straight night of strikes on targets inside Iran.
18: We control the strait. They don't control anything. So we'll see what happens. But we hit them very hard again tonight. And we did that in honor of the probably three, it's probably three as opposed to two, great patriots.
5: Defense Secretary Pete Hegseth said the death of the U.S. service members, quote, only stiffens our resolve. The Iranian Islamic Revolutionary Guards claim they disabled two oil tankers in the Strait of Hormuz because they used an unapproved route. Oil prices are back on the rise as a result. Energy Secretary Chris Wright on ABC's This Week says President Trump is doing what he needs to do and won't put a timetable on the end of hostilities.
20: President Trump wants to end it with a peaceful agreement with Iran, but it takes two parties to do that.
5: But even some Trump allies are asking questions, like Fox Business host Maria Bartiromo, who wondered yesterday how Iran has been able to strike U.S. targets and kill American troops.
21: I don't understand how it's possible that Iran has the capabilities to fight this way and continue to try to lash out at Gulf countries and U.S. military bases, because the U.S. has obliterated Iran's military, and the president continues to reiterate that.
5: The New York Times also reports the Pentagon is deploying more F-16, F-22, and F-35 jets to the Middle East in an apparent ramping up of hostilities between Iran and the U.S. John Stolness, Washington.
1: While there was some relief for places like New York City and Washington, D.C. from unhealthy air due to the smoke from Canadian wildfires Sunday, Washington State is now preparing for the combination of hotter weather and a smoky wildfire haze. Lisa Dwyer reports that Canada is bristling at criticism from President Trump over the wildfire management. And Ohio Senator Bernie Moreno, speaking on Fox News, says he'll introduce a bill to sanction Canada for the poor air quality.
0: It's being dumped onto primarily the Midwest. And when I hear politicians like Carney and Ford say that we should help when they could have avoided this problem, it's disgusting. We're going to put sanctions on them. That means holding their assets, making certain that they don't have visas. We're going to put tariffs, as President Trump talked about it, because we have to make certain that the people who are suffering get compensated. This is an abject, avoidable disaster.
13: As of Saturday morning, Ontario, Canada has 191 active wildfires, with 73 not under control. In response to the smoke moving across the U.S., President Donald Trump made a social media post blaming Canada for its forest management, threatening additional tariffs. The Premier of Ontario, Doug Ford, says that that post...
3: To make the comments they did through the administration unacceptable. Absolutely unacceptable. We're trying to get through this.
13: Ford says Canada has helped the U.S. with their wildfires and will do so again as a good neighbor.
3: They have a very short, short memory.
13: Ford also had a suggestion for President Trump.
3: I got an idea for President Trump. Why don't you get rid of the softwood lumber tariffs? Because 33% of the lumber that you use in your building, guess what? It comes from Canada.
13: I'm Lisa DeWire.
1: 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It's 12 after. The arrest of two popular internet influencers. When America in the Morning continues after these messages.
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2: America in the Morning continues with the Monday forecast. Here's AccuWeather.com meteorologist Matt Rendy.
3: A tropical depression in the eastern Gulf of America will continue to move northward, and AccuWeather hurricane experts are expecting it to organize enough to become Tropical Storm Bertha later today. It is going to shift westward along the southern shoreline and bring heavy rain and damaging winds from Florida into southeast Texas through the rest of the week. Outside of the rain from the tropical system, scattered storms will form over a good portion of the southeast into the Tennessee Valley, with a few heavier storms toward North and South Carolina. Some of those will produce damaging winds and flooding downpours. In the central U.S., the Canadian wildfires will continue to produce smoke and haze through portions of the Great Lakes, southward to the Ohio Valley. Some rain and storms may help slow the fire for a time, and the associated cold front from that system will also produce a few strong to severe thunderstorms through parts of eastern Minnesota into eastern Iowa and continuing into Wisconsin, northern Illinois, and western Michigan. These storms have the potential for hail, damaging winds, and even a tornado. For the rest of the central U.S., from Nebraska into Kansas, Missouri, southward to Texas, there can be some scattered afternoon storms, but otherwise it will be hot with highs well into the upper 90s and widespread 100-degree readings. Showers and thunderstorms will form in the southwest from Arizona and New Mexico, northward to Colorado, into Utah and Nevada. These storms could lead to some flash flooding. Despite the storms, it will still be hot with highs in the 90s and 100s. In the northwest, there'll be some smoke and haze, which will expand into Washington, Idaho, and Montana. That's the weather across America. Tulsa, Oklahoma will have plenty of sun and a hot afternoon with a high of 102. Apalachicola, Florida will have tropical downpours and a high of 82. That's the nation's weather. I'm AccuWeather.com meteorologist Matt Rendy.
2: 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Former Maine Senate President Troy Jackson appears to be the front runner for Democrats in the race to unseat Republican Senator Susan Collins in the midterms. Correspondent Clayton Neville reports.
4: Democrat Graham Plattner won the nomination in the primaries, but later dropped out of the race amid controversy. Over the weekend, Maine delegates aligned with Troy Jackson, who won the majority of the 319 slots that were up for grabs on Saturday as the state's 16 counties kicked off 2 days of delegate selection for next weekend's nominating convention. The Graham Plattner ally has been hitting the campaign trail hard since Plattner dropped out.
5: Together, we can fix what's broken in Washington. We can pass Medicare for all. We can take on corporate power and the politicians in their pocket. We can take our country back. We can create the future Mainers and Americans deserve. I've been fighting this fight for 30 years, and I'm sure as hell not backing down now.
4: Jackson's a fifth-generation logger in Maine and a one-time conservative Republican who became a Democrat over 2 decades ago. He came in third place last month in Maine's Democratic gubernatorial primary. I'm Clayton Neville.
2: Social media influencers Andrew and Tristan Tate were arrested in Miami and are being held on charges including rape. Correspondent Julie Walker reports the brothers are also facing extradition to the UK, where they also face rape charges.
6: Andrew and Tristan Tate were arrested Saturday in Miami after UK prosecutors brought further rape, assault,

0: sex trafficking and other charges against them. British authorities say the charges relate to 4 additional alleged victims, bringing the total to 7. The brothers deny wrongdoing. They're dual U.S.-British citizens known for their social media empire, promoting wealth, male dominance, and misogyny. They also face charges in Romania, where they moved in 2016. Britain tried to extradite them last year, but they left for the U.S. President Trump said he knew nothing about the case when asked if his administration pressured the Romanian government to release the Tates. I'm Julie Walker.
1: In sports, Spain wins the World Cup final, played in New Jersey, beating Argentina 1-0 with a goal in the 106th minute of extra time after both teams were scoreless in regulation play. It's 18 after. When we return, a look back at Friday's close on Wall Street and what might be expected in the week ahead when America in the Morning continues after these messages.
2: My name is Whitney Allen, and I'm a widow. My husband, Ryan, died. 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
1: It's 20 after. Welcome back. You're with America in the Morning. Wall Street's hoping to start the week today with losses in the technology sector and artificial intelligence in the rearview mirror. There are also big concerns for the energy markets as hostilities between the United States and Iran intensified, including the deaths of 3 U.S. service members following an Iranian missile and drone attack on Jordan. Seth Soutelle has a recap of what impacted stocks on Wall Street heading into the weekend.
8: I'm Seth Soutelle, and this is the AP Markets Report. A sell-off for AI winners got worse and pulled stock markets lower worldwide. The S&P 500 fell 1% Friday. The index closed out its first losing week in the last 3 and only its 3rd since March. The Dow lost 406 points. That's about 0.8%. The Nasdaq Composite sank 1.4%. Nvidia was the heaviest weight on the market and fell 2.2%. The worries about whether AI stocks have shot too high dragged down Asian markets even more sharply. Oil prices jumped again on worries about the war with Iran. The yield on the 10-year treasury eased to 4.55%. Seth Soutelle, New York.
1: In business news this Monday, the U.S. Food and Drug Administration says that a sample of shredded iceberg lettuce produced by a Taylor Farm subsidiary in Mexico that tested positive for cyclospora was a false alarm. Meantime, Taylor Farms expanded a voluntary recall of iceberg lettuce products sourced from central Mexico after health officials linked the company's product to the outbreak investigation. The recalled products were distributed to 27 states, including Texas, Florida, Pennsylvania, Illinois, and New Jersey. Dollar Tree reportedly plans to close dozens of stores nationwide this year while continuing to expand its overall footprint. The Chesapeake, Virginia-based company said it expects to close about 75 stores during fiscal 2026. It did not say which locations would shut their doors. At the same time, Dollar Tree plans to open roughly 400 new stores this year, meaning its total store count is expected to grow. Gunfire erupted on the streets of Tucson, Arizona early Sunday morning. 9 victims, all adults, were taken to area hospitals in critical condition with gunshot wounds to their extremities when a gunman opened fire in a busy entertainment district before police officers shot him and stopped the threat. The suspect, an adult male whose name was not released, was also taken to a hospital with life-threatening injuries. Witnesses told police that an argument between two groups of people broke out before the gunfire began. Arizona authorities are expected to release more details on the mass shooting later today. It's 24 after. A bundle of joy for the vice president and his wife when America in the Morning continues after these messages.
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1: It's 26 after. Welcome back. You're with America in the Morning. A father and son are facing serious charges, accused of kidnapping 2 U.S. Forest Service employees. Correspondent Donna Warder reports.
13: A father and son are expected to be charged federally with kidnapping after authorities say they held 2 U.S. Forest Service employees at gunpoint for more than 12 hours in the Shasta Trinity National Forest in Northern California. Authorities say the workers were conducting routine field operations when they were taken on Thursday, held inside a trailer at gunpoint and zip-tied.
14: At approximately 2:30 a.m., Joseph Heinrichsen and his son Phoenix Heinrichsen surrendered. Joseph has been arrested on federal kidnapping charges. At the time, he had an AR-15 and knives and claimed to have grenades.
13: Authorities say they located the trailer with drones and that the suspect and his adult son surrendered early Friday, walking out of the trailer with an assault rifle and knives. They also told authorities they had grenades. I'm Donna Water.
1: Second Lady Yusha Vance gave birth Sunday to her 4th child. Vice President J.D. Vance made the announcement on X, saying in a statement, "We are excited to announce our baby boy, Alec Neil Vance. Yusha and the baby are happy and healthy, and our kids are overjoyed to meet their little brother." The new addition to the Vance family comes as the vice president and second lady are considering leasing a home in Middleburg, Virginia, separate from the vice president's residence at the Naval Observatory in Washington, D.C. In a historical note, Usha Vance becomes the first woman since the 1870s to give birth while her husband is vice president. On this date in 1976, the Viking spacecraft lands on Mars and begins taking soil samples. America in the Morning for Monday, July 20th, 2026 is produced by Jeff McKay. I'm John Trout. This is Westwood One.
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17: A better life with Dr. Sanjay Gupta.
18: What are the chances you are listening to this while drinking a nice hot cup of coffee? If so, don't let me stop you. For years, we've been reporting on the health benefits of coffee, and that's not going to stop today. A new study, this one out of Harvard School of Public Health, found that coffee and tea could help lower your risk of developing dementia. People who enjoyed 1 to 3 caffeinated cups a day saw the biggest impact. In addition to the caffeine, coffee contains hundreds of bioactive compounds that can influence inflammation, glucose metabolism, vascular function, and oxidative stress. It's also possible coffee drinkers might be doing other things that keep them healthy. Eating a more balanced diet, getting plenty of exercise, sleep, not smoking, or drinking too much alcohol. 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I'm Dr. Sanjay Gupta, helping you live a better life.
19: 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Your foot was on the gas and her life was on the line. 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
1: America in the Morning continues with AccuWeather.com meteorologist Matt Rendy and a check of the national forecast.
27: A tropical depression has formed over the eastern Gulf of America, and AccuWeather hurricane experts are expecting it to organize enough to become Tropical Storm Bertha later today. It is then going to shift westward along the southern shoreline and expected to produce heavy rain and damaging winds from Florida to southeast Texas through the rest of the week. Outside of the rain from the tropical system, scattered thunderstorms will develop over a good portion of the southeast into the Tennessee Valley, with a few heavier storms toward North and South Carolina, some producing damaging winds and flooding downpours. Additional showers and thunderstorms will form over the southwest from Arizona and New Mexico, northward to Colorado, into Utah and Nevada. And these storms will have localized flash flooding. But despite the storms, it will still be hot with highs in the 90s and 100s. In the northwest, smoke and haze will develop from Oregon wildfires, which will expand into Washington, Idaho, and Montana. And then heading into the northeast and mid-Atlantic, the smoke has largely dissipated from last week. It'll be a nice day with sunshine and some clouds, lower humidity, and afternoon temperatures in the 70s and 80s. In the central U.S., the Canadian wildfires will continue to produce smoke and haze today through portions of the Great Lakes southward to the Ohio Valley. Some rain and storms may help slow the fire for a time, but the associated cold front from that storm will also cause a few strong to severe thunderstorms through parts of eastern Minnesota into eastern Iowa and continuing to Wisconsin, northern Illinois, and western Michigan. These storms do have the potential for hail, damaging winds, and even a tornado. The rest of the central U.S. from Kansas and Missouri southward to Texas will be hot with highs up into the 100s. That's the nation's weather. I'm AccuWeather.com meteorologist Matt Rindy.
1: 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The U.S. attacks Iran over the weekend after Iranian attacks reportedly killed at least 2 U.S. service members in Jordan and another in Iraq. Correspondent Clayton Neville reports new waves of strikes by the U.S. against Iran and Iranian attacks against U.S. positions and nations in the region are fueling fears of the war once again escalating.
2: Fighting in the Middle East continues to intensify and becomes more deadly. Iran says that at least 50 people were killed in the latest rounds of attacks. In addition to the U.S. strikes on Iran, the Iranians launched new strikes on Jordan. Back at home, politicians are reacting to the two recent deaths of U.S. service members.
8: Condolences to the service members' families. And it's remarkable in many ways that we've not had more casualties. We literally have had hundreds of seriously wounded, but I think we're at 16 fatalities. I would argue, Margaret, this is what happens when you start a war of choice.
2: While speaking with CBS's Face the Nation, Virginia Democratic Senator Mark Warner criticized President Trump's decision to resume strikes.
8: If you go through what the administration finally said their goals were, regime change, well, the guys in charge now are worse than the prior crowd. Getting the enriched uranium.
9: Yeah.
8: No progress on that. It'll take 15,000 troops on the ground. Nobody wants to do that. Nobody has been moving on that. We said we were going to degrade their ability to use missiles and drones. And then finally, the Strait of Hormuz, you know, gas is now back up to $4. And there is no plan on how we keep the strait open.
2: Kentucky Republican Congressman James Comer told Fox News that the U.S. strikes were justified after the two service members were killed.
10: We have to respond when we have a peace agreement that they break and you know, we have American lives that were lost. We have to respond. We have to respond swiftly and with full force.
2: Meanwhile, House Republicans are moving forward with a budget reconciliation bill that includes funding for the ongoing war. Tennessee Republican Senator Marsha Blackburn told Fox News Sunday Morning Futures she's confident that Republicans will stop another government shutdown.
11: We're going to keep the doors open and allow our military to actually enter into these contracting projects that are going to help.
2: The budget reconciliation bill has portions of the Save America Act in it. That includes grants encouraging states to adopt voter identification requirements. Democrats opposed to that part of the bill. I'm Clayton Neville.
1: Health experts say the biggest concerns from Canadian wildfires is something that's much harder to see. Correspondent Donna Warder reports risks to people include both short-term and long-term health problems.
13: Courtney Howard is chair of the Global Climate and Health Alliance.
14: Wildfire smoke is the toxic products of combustion of whatever burned. So really, if there were trees, it's products of tree combustion. If there were houses, it's products of that. And so really, it's a big, giant, toxic soup of particles and gases. Those particles are so small that they go all the way down into people's alveoli, and the teensy tiny ones can cross over into the bloodstream and lead to inflammatory cascades in people's blood. The range of health impacts goes all the way from surface level things, so itchy eyes, headaches, coughing, to usually a day or two later in the emergency department, we start to see asthma exacerbations, chronic obstructive pulmonary disease exacerbations, and even heart attacks and cardiac arrest.
13: Millions of people in the Great Lakes, Northeast, and Mid-Atlantic states have had to muddle through days of unhealthy air from wildfires in Minnesota and Canada. Experts say on those days, try to stay inside. If you have central air conditioning, that should clean the air in your home. Experts say make sure filters are replaced on schedule and provide the highest level of filtration your system can handle. Filters rated MERV 13 or higher, and close any vents that pull air from outside. Luke Montrose is an environmental toxicologist at Colorado State University.
17: You do have the power to educate yourself and protect yourself to a certain extent. You can look at the outdoor smoke forecast. And I would also recommend, if you have the ability, you know, jump online and look at these low cost air quality monitors. They're very accessible now. Have a plan to have masks, N95 masks in your home.
13: I'm Donna Warder.
1: New York City Mayor Zohran Mamdani has called Benjamin Netanyahu a war criminal and openly spoke about arresting the Israeli prime minister if he comes to New York City. Katie Clark reports that questions remain as to if Mamdani has the legal authority to act, while the Trump administration has already rebuked the idea.
9: The annual United Nations General Assembly is scheduled for September in New York City. Leaders like Prime Minister of Israel Benjamin Netanyahu could be in New York for the event. He is facing charges by the International Criminal Court for alleged war crimes stemming from the October 7, 2023 attacks. New York City Mayor Zoran Mondami spoke to the New York Times about the possibility of arresting Netanyahu if he comes to New York in September.
18: Prime Minister Netanyahu belongs in The Hague. He's a war criminal who has been charged by the International Criminal Court. I've also said that I will follow the laws that we have here in New York City because I believe that there is an importance in following the law as a leader who presides over our city, and that's something that I plan to do.
9: Mamdani faces legal challenges regarding arresting Netanyahu, including violating federal laws. Pennsylvania Senator John Fetterman speaking on Fox News Channel's Maria Bartiromo show.
19: Such a tough guy to say that kind of thing. He has no way to do that. Of course, obviously, America's not even part of that corrupt court system. Sit down and focus on the problems that they have in New York.
9: The Israeli government rejects the charges and says they are politically motivated. It's not clear if Netanyahu will be present at the UN Assembly. I'm Katie Clark.
1: It's 17 till. Among the stories we're covering next, FBI changes policy on investigating ICE agents and new frontiers for SpaceX. America in the Morning continues after these messages.
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1: Welcome back. You're with America in the Morning. It's 15 till. There's a new concern along the Gulf Coast as a tropical depression has formed west of Tampa Bay. The National Weather Service reports that Tropical Depression 2 is expected to turn sharply westward by midweek, presenting a heightened threat to southeast Texas by Thursday or Friday. The system is forecast to strengthen into Tropical Storm Bertha, and while the timeline is still uncertain, the coastline from Tampa Bay and the Florida Panhandle all the way to southeast Texas could be impacted by tropical storm force winds, thunderstorms, and heavy rain. As much as 8 inches could fall in some areas. Shifting gears, the Department of Justice has activated a never-before-used court for deportations. Details from correspondent Julie Walker.
23: The DOJ files a first-ever petition to a secretive dormant court that's been around for 30 years to weigh government requests to deport so-called alien terrorists from the U.S. The Alien Terrorist Removal Court has never received a petition until this past Wednesday, when the Justice Department sent an application seeking the removal of an individual whose name is withheld. There was a hearing. Now the DOJ has until July 22nd to provide more information to the five-judge court. If an application is granted, the court must hold a public hearing. The government has the burden to prove that the individual satisfies the definition of alien terrorist. I'm Julie Walker.
1: The FBI will no longer participate in investigations into cases involving alleged assaults on immigration agents. The New York Times is reporting that the federal law enforcement agency would instead be deferring such investigations to Homeland Security. HSI is an arm of Immigration and Customs Enforcement, both of which are overseen by the Department of Homeland Security, meaning the Immigration Enforcement Agency would effectively be investigating incidents involving its own agents. The shift comes after two fatal shootings by federal immigration officers occurring in the course of less than a week in Texas and Maine. Venice, known for its gondolas and scenic waterways, but not for demonstrations. However, protesters clashed with police in Italy over a U.S. ambassador's luxury yacht tour. Correspondent Ed Donahue reports.
0: President Trump's U.S. ambassador to Italy is facing protests during his luxury yacht diplomacy tour of the country. Ambassador and billionaire Tilman Fertitta's yacht is docked in Venice. The diplomacy tour is marking the 250th anniversary of American independence. Among the protesters in the city is Emmanuel Lepore. How would he describe his emotion?
3: Great. Be able to stay in the very lagoon of Venice. It's a shame.
0: Stella Faye says the yacht is a sign of arrogance. They are protesting what she calls a concentration of wealth and power advanced by the Trump administration.
4: Ranging from, you know, war everywhere in the world to ICE, like the huge political power that has that ICE has, still killing people to this day.
0: Ambassador Fertitta issued a short statement supporting the right to protest. I'm Ed Donahue.
1: SpaceX scrubbed its Starship rocket launch just 1 month after its record-setting stock debut, but it is planning a second try tonight. The new old tech guy, Chuck Palm, has the story.
5: Last week, SpaceX tried to launch Starship, the biggest rocket ever built. It's 407 feet tall, with 33 engines just on the booster. Once the countdown hit zero, the engines fired, but at least four of them refused to light. And that's an automatic abort. The rocket is still sitting on the pad in Texas, and the engines are being swapped out with a retry set for tonight. Here's why this story is different from SpaceX's usual test and explode routine. 1 month ago, SpaceX went public in the biggest IPO in history with $85 billion raised. And Musk handed regular investors up to 30% of those shares, way more than the usual 5 to 10%. So when a launch scrubs now, it's not just the engineers that are watching. The stock's down nearly 40% from its high. And there's a time crunch behind all this. NASA wants boots back on the moon by 2028 and told SpaceX last year it'll hand that job to Jeff Bezos' Blue Origin if Starship isn't ready first. Right now, Starship hasn't even reached stable orbit. Musk's habit of shooting three times and hitting only once may cost him the most high-profile launch since the 1960s. Bitcoin trading at $64,300 and Ethereum at $1,860. 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I'm Chuck Palm.
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6: The World Cup 2026 final on Sunday in New Jersey. Spain edged Argentina 1-0 on a goal by substitute Ferran Torres just seconds into the second extra time period. Argentine goalkeeper Emiliano Martinez made a finals record 11 saves, but his teammates never put even one shot on goal all afternoon. Spain dominated the individual awards. Rodri won the Golden Ball as top player. Goalie Unai Simón won the Golden Glove. And defender Pau Cubarsí edged out celebrated teammate Lamine Yamal as the best young player in the tournament. Spain extended its record unbeaten streak to 38 matches in all international competitions and becomes the first nation to hold both the men's and women's World Cup titles at the same time. France's Kylian Mbappe edged out Lionel Messi for the Golden Boot with 10 goals, becoming the first player ever to do that twice. He was the top scorer in France's second place finish in 2022. Golf's final major of 2026, the Open at Royal Birkdale in England, won by New Zealand's Ryan Fox. He birdied 18 to edge Cameron Young by one stroke. Fox was one of three players to tie the record for the lowest round in a major when he fired an 8-under-62 on Saturday. Baseball Sunday, the Red Sox romped over the Rays 6-1 for their 13th consecutive win. Color interim manager Chad Tracy pleasantly surprised.
2: It's hard to sweep a team in the big leagues, period. Just the talent level, and you're going to run into somebody, a starter, you know, that's going to have a really good game. It's hard to do. So to do it four times is, I'll acknowledge it's been impressive.
6: Orioles completed their sweep of the Astros 5-2 and have now won seven straight. The Birds' next stop is Fenway Park. The Dodgers and the Yankees split a pair. L.A. took the day game 8-2. Yoshinobu Yamamoto went the distance on a four-hitter. New York won the nightcap 2-1 on an eighth-inning dinger from Jazz Chisholm Jr. White Sox whitewashed the Blue Jays. Sean Burke and the Law scattered four hits. William Contreras hit a three-run walk-off shot to give the Brewers the win over the Marlins. That's Monday Sports.
1: Thank you, Robert. Now 7 till. Switched at birth. That story when we return on America in the Morning after these messages.
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1: 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It's 5 till. You're with America in the Morning. All-out war at the weekend box office. Entertainment reporter Kevin Carr explains.
11: Christopher Nolan has conquered the box office again.
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11: The Odyssey, based on Homer's ancient Greek poem, handily won the weekend, grossing $124 million. This is the biggest opening weekend for an R-rated film ever, and only the third to crack the century benchmark for its opening this year, after Super Mario Galaxy and Toy Story 5.
25: I want you to choose me.
11: As the first feature film ever shot entirely on IMAX cameras, premium format prices were essential for bringing in such a high number.
24: Let's go save the world.
11: In second place was Disney's live-action remake of Moana with $19 million. A drop of 56% was a pretty strong hold for this troubled film, considering how crowded the family marketplace is.
24: You're welcome.
11: But even with legs through the rest of the summer, this expensive tentpole is expected to lose $100 million or more. Third place was a photo finish between two animated films, both making $14.8 million. Minions and Monsters eased 30% from last week, and the Pixar juggernaut Toy Story 5 did the same in its fifth week of release.
13: I don't know, Jesse. Toys are for play, but tech is for everything.
11: Final rankings will be determined when exact numbers are revealed later on Monday.
14: I would give anything for us to be together again.
11: Finally, in a distant fifth place was the Splatterfest Evil Dead Burn with $5 million. I'm Kevin Carr.
1: He always felt like he just didn't really fit in. And that belief a man had since he was a young kid turned out to be something very real. Correspondent Lisa Dwyer reports on a man born at a North Dakota hospital finding out the unthinkable, that he and another baby were somehow separated from their biological parents and switched at birth on a cold January day in 1988.
17: Kyle Bylan is part of a lawsuit suing Unity Medical Center in Grafton, North Dakota for being switched at birth and sent home with the wrong family 38 years ago.
18: My bassinet had Kyle Bylan on it, right? But I was born 10 to 12 hours before Kyle Bylan as Jeremy Morrison. And then somehow overnight became Kyle Bylan.
17: Kyle uncovered the mix-up after taking an at-home test he chose randomly during a Christmas gift exchange. That led to his biological aunt on a genealogy platform.
18: She kind of concluded and said, basically, look, Kyle, I think the only way to explain this is that you were switched at birth and that I'm your biological aunt. And, you know, that was so mind-blowing. I wanted to, you know, potentially curl up in a ball.
17: The hospital is not disputing there was a switch, but says records and staff are hard to find after almost four decades. I'm Lisa Dwyer.
1: America in the Morning for Monday, July 20th, 2026 is produced by Jeff McKay. I'm John Trout. This is Westwood One.
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25: They are mourning in Eva Beach, Hawaii, and Carrollton, Texas.
26: I'm Dave Anthony, Fox News. The hometowns of the two American soldiers identified this morning by the War Department killed in an Iranian attack Friday on a U.S. base in Jordan. Army First Lieutenant Tyler Fian and Private Isabella Gonzalez. President Trump told reporters last night.
27: Well, we feel very badly, but you know, those great people, those great patriots were out there fighting that Iran cannot have a nuclear weapon.
26: A third American service member was also hit in Friday's attack.
28: The U.S. military still working to identify the third soldier. A fourth soldier was killed in northern Iraq during a controlled detonation of an unexploded Iranian drone.
26: Fox's Trey Inkston, Tel Aviv, also details another night of American bombing.
28: A ninth consecutive night of U.S. strikes hit Iran overnight. According to CENTCOM, military command centers, surveillance sites, maritime capabilities, surveillance systems, and drone and missile launch positions were hit.
26: The UK has a new leader. Keir Starmer resigned as prime minister this morning. Andy Burnham replaced him.
29: I will bring forward a new plan for Britain.
26: He's their seventh prime minister in 10 years.
30: Prime Minister Burnham says he wants to bring back hope.
29: I will put the care of people at the heart of everything I do. I will give this my all.
30: Burnham remains an unknown quantity even to Brits. 40% in a recent poll, couldn't recognise the UK's new Prime Minister. He'll spend the summer unveiling a series of policies, likely moving the UK to the left.
26: It's Fox's Jonathan Savage. A tropical storm is expected to form today in the Gulf. It'll be named Bertha. It's a depression now.
0: Currently, it's producing some strong thunderstorms moving along the Florida Panhandle. There's still questions on the exact track. Does this move into Louisiana midweek and we're done with it? Or does it stay down to the south, gets a little bit stronger, and produces an issue for Texas and western Louisiana?
26: That's Fox weather meteorologist Britta Merwin. 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

0: people keep asking me if I'm running for president, and I don't know, I might. I'm serious, I don't know, I might, because people keep asking me to do it, and or if I'm going to do it. And I look around, you know, and I see the folks who are, you know, possibly in the running, and some of them are impressive, many of them, most of them are not.
1: Well, maybe when you see someone who is not impressive, you're looking in the mirror, Don Lemon. Maybe that's the reason. I think so. And happy Monday. Happy Monday to you and yours. It's Mike Opelka, my friend Chris Plant, on vacation. I'm happy to be here, thrilled to be here. And as we kick off this week, this planned vacation week, which is already starting to look like a very busy week, I'm happy to say that all the technology is working. Am I jinxing it? I don't think so. But yeah, we have everything lined up, and we'll try and recap all of the craziness that happened since we last met, all of the madness that happened over the weekend. There was serious news happening halfway around the world, as we now have three Americans who lost their lives in the war against Iran's dream to get a nuclear weapon. Sad, sad details coming out of that region. But the ninth day of bombing the bejesus out of Iran was yesterday. We'll see what happens today. There are several credible reports saying that a 10-day ceasefire is currently being discussed. Hearing some pretty reliable reports that say the Iranians would like 10 days of no more bombing in order to get to the table again for yet another memo of understanding. I don't know if I trust them. I don't know if I'd give them 10 hours of ceasefire. I would make them all stay awake all hours of the night for several days till they finally said, "Uncle." But we'll follow that story throughout the day. I know the U.S. and Israeli military currently on alert in the region, and there are those who are saying that the Houthis, remember the Houthis, they're part of that cabal with Iran's other friends, Hezbollah, that the Houthis may close the Red Sea. I don't think so. I know that's a rumor, but I think the Houthis got a big taste of military response the last time they did this. So we will watch it all. We will watch every little bit of it. We have many things going on today. There's a lot of stuff happening in the world of Democrat versus Republican politics today. And there are some really fascinating new poll numbers that just broke, that literally just broke this morning from a Washington Post CNBC poll about the midterm elections, which, you know, they will be here before we know it. It's like 3 months and a week. Very, very soon, the midterms will be here. And if you asked me this question in January, I would say, it looks like the Democrats have the upper hand. It appears momentum has shifted as we speak this morning. We will break that down. So the midterms are, and the midterm polling on the horizon today. The UK has a new prime minister as we speak. Andy Burnham, who was a mayor, now elevated to the position of prime minister. I think the speculation was, and I think you can bet on this, actually, the prediction markets were saying, who will he get the first international phone call from, a leader? Will it be somebody from the EU or somebody from, well, like Donald Trump? I think it's going to be Trump. The king already met with him. But that doesn't count as a foreign leader checking in. I just wonder how many more prime ministers do we have before we get a full chess set. This is the 10th or 11th in recent years. It's getting to be a little embarrassing. The door at number 10 Downing Street has not been replaced with a revolving door yet. But it might. That might happen. We also have madness out of New York with the communist socialist mayor Mamdani, who was talking about arresting Benjamin Netanyahu for war crimes when the UN is in session. Look, New York suffers enough when the UN is in session. The way traffic is absolutely hamstrung when all those bobos from around the world show up for the UN annual grift and the General Assembly. And now you want to talk about tracking down the prime minister of one of our favorite allies and arresting him? I don't think so. I think it's bluster, but Mamdani's good at that. But we'll share that with you. And you're always welcome to join our conversation at any time. 888-630-9625, 888-630-9625. Today is historically a very important day for America. I never want us to forget this day, 1969. Neil Armstrong, Buzz Aldrin walked on the moon. And we were the first to do it, and we are the only nation to do it, not once, but several times, send men to the moon and return them safely. And we're going back. We are headed back there soon. I think it's next year. But the moon landing and the moon walk happened on this day back in the day. I was a little kid sitting at my grandfather's feet watching it on a small black and white TV in our suburban Chicago home when it happened. And I will never forget it. I'll never forget how emotional my grandfather got because he went to school on a horse. And now an American, a couple of them, were walking around on the surface of the moon. Truly a great moment in this country's great and long history, which hopefully we will continue celebrating. There is an update on the lettuce issue. On Friday, we were talking

story. There's a really bizarre sidebar to this story. And it relates to a political campaign of a Democrat. And it just proves to you how crazy the Democrats have become. There is a woman running for a House seat in Texas. Her name is Sarah McGee. And somehow she and her people thought it would be an absolutely brilliant idea in order to raise money for the House seat. It's Texas legislature House seat, not Congress nationally. They thought it would be a great idea to try and raise $5,000 by posting the following on her social media outlet. She said, "I have the lettuce disease, which, as a youngish, healthy person, is fine, but caution should be taken in traffic." Okay, yeah, we understand. "I started to type out my entire morning ordeal, but decided instead to hang on to it for a minute." Okay, so this is a young politician, Democrat, whose first instinct when she got these cyclosporiasis, whatever this thing is, that ultimately ends in explosive diarrhea. Her first instinct is to take to social media and type out her entire morning ordeal, sharing her digestive distress with us. But she said, "No, I decided to hang on to it for a minute." And I thought, well, good. Maybe that's a good idea that you don't share this kind of detail with us. But I was wrong. Sarah McGee, running for the House District 132 in the state of Texas, decided that this was better used for her fundraising idea. McGee wrote, "If I raise $5,000 in the next 48 hours, I will post the story of my experience with cyclosporiasis and the men's bathroom at Whataburger. And oh, it's good. Like Amazon review good. Only you can make it happen." I seriously looked at this and I thought, this can't be true. This can't be real. So if you've ever used the social media outlet X, there's a little button in the top right corner that you can push. It's a little circle. If you push that button, you can either choose explain this to me or is this true? And whenever you see something this bat crap crazy, you have to push is this true? And it's true. She posted this. It has since been deleted. This idea of Sarah McGee for Texas has since been deleted. But thank God the internet is forever. People immediately screen capped it and are posting it everywhere. I just think this is an indication. We've seen the Democrats, socialists of America out there talking about abolishing the United States Senate, talking about abolishing Congress, getting rid of the president, and coming up with a different kind of a title for the person who would be in charge of our country. This one seems to take the cake for me. This is really, I think the Democrats are telling us that they want to fundraise over their word-heavy description of explosive diarrhea, that if they can only raise enough money to keep their campaign alive, they will share with us all of their digestive distress. And the other part of this is, why did she have to use the men's room at Whataburger? Which, if you're not familiar with, it's a great burger joint. I experienced it in Texas. I don't know how many other states it's in. So congratulations, Democrats. You may have topped yourselves. The insanity of the Democrat socialists has been eclipsed by a Democrat in Texas who really believes that this is the best idea to raise campaign funds, is to share the detailed story of what she experienced after getting the lettuce disease, as she called it. Boy, oh boy.

0: So much to get to today. We opened with Don Lemon sharing his big news that he really does believe that people seriously want him to become president. I think Don Lemon is delusional. I think it's all clickbait. It's all rage bait. And it's all just foolish. And then I saw Don Lemon sitting with Harry Sisson. Remember Harry Sisson? He was the young guy that Democrats were hanging their hat on, saying, this is how we're going to get back young male voters, with Harry Sisson. And that failed miserably. But he's still out there. As a matter of fact, Harry Sisson sat down with Don Lemon this week talking about how they want to take on Republicans. And it's not on the battlefield of ideas. No. No, they don't want to get together on the battlefield of ideas. It's something completely different.
1: And I've suggested to people before in interviews, I'm like, I want to fight them. I think...
2: fight them?
1: Yeah. Like, if Stephen Miller would agree, or one of the Trump children, or like anybody in the administration,
2: oh,
1: I want to fight them.
2: God, you know what? That I would go pay to see on the White House lawn.
1: That's what I'm saying.
2: In a UFC.
1: Why are we doing the UFC event? Why don't we just settle some political beef? I'll take anybody in the White... I boxed for 4 years. And if they want to, I'd get back into training camp, get in the best shape of my life, and go fight one of them.
2: I would do it, too.
1: Yeah. That's what... I feel like there's so many people that would do it.
0: Yeah, really. I know I would pay to watch this, because even though Stephen Miller doesn't look like he's very muscular, I think Stephen Miller's probably very wiry and very spry and could take on the more youthful Harry Sisson and take him out. This is the Democrat Party. When they don't have ideas, they resort to violence. And the violence, I don't think they fare very well. I've got more from Don Lemon, because Don Lemon's not only interested in seeing men fight, he also has a new analysis of the Republican Party. And it's not really innovative. He's really just kind of condensed some of the other madness from the left. We'll get into all of it, but it's a happy Monday. It's Mike Opelka in for Chris Plant on The Chris Plant Show.
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0: It is the Chris Plant Show. Happy Monday to you. Mike Opelka in for my friend Chris Plant as he is vacationing. And I hope he and his bride are having a fabulous time. We apparently touched a nerve here. We just played this clip of Harry Sisson, the Wunderkind, that the Democrats thought was going to bring young men back to the party because, you know, he's just such a good example for young men. No, he's not. I think that was an epic fail. But Harry visited the Don Lemon show and talked about wanting to fight people, you know, not on policies, not on ideas, but actually physically fight people like Stephen Miller. And it got all Don Lemon all hot and bothered. You can hear it here.
1: I've suggested to people before in interviews, I'm like, I want to fight them. I think...
2: Fight them?
1: Yeah. Like, if Stephen Miller would agree, or one of the Trump children, or, like, anybody in the administration, I want to fight them.
2: God, you know what? That I would go pay to see on the White House lawn.
1: That's what I'm...
0: Yeah, sure you would. Sure you would. He got really excited. Don Lemon got really excited. So maybe we should come up with a card for who Harry and Don Lemon should fight. Notice, though, that Harry Sisson said the Trump children. I'm betting that Tiffany Trump could take him down. Apparently, this is a popular topic. Mike is calling from Taylorsville, Maryland. Mike, good morning. Welcome to the Chris Plant Show.
3: If you want to do it that way, brother Mike, throw my name in the hat. I've been in the Chinese martial arts for close to 41 years now. I would have a great time with those maggots. It wouldn't last for 15 seconds, but I'd laugh the whole thing through.
0: Even though Mike apparently teaching for 40 years, so are you into your fifth decade or your sixth decade at this point?
3: Not saying. All I know is I'd love to have that chance. I'd do it for free.
0: Oh, well,
3: it wouldn't last more than 15 seconds.
0: That's very interesting. Yeah, well, Harry says he did boxing for 4 years, and he would get back in the ring and get into the best shape ever if he could face Stephen Miller. Thank you, Mike. Thank you for volunteering. I think you're going to find a lot of people in line with you. It's not the way we decide elections, but it might be an interesting distraction while we count the votes. 888-630-9625. As I said, more madness from Don Lemon just around the corner on The Chris Plant Show.
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7: News. I'm Therese Crowley. CENTCOM pounding Iran for a ninth straight night last night in retaliation for American war dead.
8: First Lieutenant James Tyler Fian and Private Isabella Gonzalez were killed in an Iranian attack in Jordan last week. They died defending against Iranian ballistic missile and drone attacks. First Lieutenant Fian was 25 and from Eva Beach, Hawaii. Private Gonzalez, just 19, came from Carrollton, Texas.
7: Fox's Jonathan Savage. Britain gets a new prime minister with a visit to the King. Andy Burnham, the seventh in 10 years.
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7: And Vice President and Usha Vance get a new baby, their fourth, Alec Neil Vance, first baby born to a sitting vice president in 150 years. 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

0: It is the Chris Plant Show. Happy Monday. Mike Opelka with you. Chris is on vacation. I will be here attempting to uphold the fine standards of this program and get through all of the madness we are witnessing coming out of the mouths of the Democrats every single day. Because Democrats do say the darndest things, don't they? Yes. There's new polling data we'll get to from the Washington Post, CNBC, as it relates to the midterms, which, while it doesn't give the Republicans the upper hand, it certainly is better news than we've been getting before this. And there's a new prime minister in the UK. We'll hear about that. But we were in the middle of talking about some crazy Democrats like Don Lemon, who took all the money that CNN gave him when they fired him, which was substantial. I think it was in the tens of millions of dollars. And he's using it for his podcast, which, other than I think conservative radio talkers who listen to it to see if there's any stupid things being said, I don't know anybody in my liberal friend pool who watches or listens to Don the Lemon. Nobody. And maybe it's because they realize he's crazy, too. He thinks he can be president. He honestly has said that because people have told him he should run. But he also says some really wild, off-the-edge stuff when he makes accusations of those of us who have been part of the MAGA movement for years. Check this out.
1: MAGA is the closest thing to the modern version of the Nazi Party. This is America's version. It's the closest thing without the Holocaust and all that stuff. That sort of mindset. That's what MAGA is.
0: So the closest thing to the Nazi Party, America's Nazi Party, you know, without the Holocaust. Now, there are a bunch of people who would think that Don Lemon's crazy because they say the Holocaust never happened. But what an outrageous thing to say. Don Lemon wasn't done there.
1: No matter how many facts and how much information you give them about this presidency, about the policies, they don't change their minds because they're really not voting for the price of eggs. They're voting for white supremacy. They're voting for power. They're voting to have a preeminent voice.
0: I bought eggs this weekend, Don, and they were around $2 a dozen. And you're saying that you're voting for power, that anyone who votes for Republicans voting for power. Let's dial it back to when Sonny Hostin was on The View a couple weeks ago and told Democrats the following.
2: It's time for Democrats to stop that nonsense, put emotions on the side. Let's be strategic. Let's get some power.
0: Let's get some power. So who's the power hungry one there? Who's seeking power now? But to say that you're voting for white supremacy, there's a crazy story out of California. We will get to it that also talks about the reparations bill that has passed through one county in California. But let's stay on Mr. Lemon because he thinks Donald Trump he's some kind of a magician. Donald Trump is tricking people.
1: They're afraid of, they've been co-opted by many people in the Republican Party and Donald Trump to think that their failures are due to something else, the other, the black person, the woman, the Latino, the immigrant, the migrant. That person is taking your job. That person is the reason that you don't have the financial or career success that you think that you should have. It's because of them. We want to take our country back. That's what MAGA is.
0: Well, I think making America great again, which is, you know, that's kind of what the whole MAGA thing is. That relates more to the issue of people here illegally. What we have seen in recent years since Donald Trump has closed the border and started taking all the people here illegally and getting rid of them in great numbers, gee, suddenly we've seen states where the rent is down. Unless, of course, you're in New York City where the rent's hitting a new high and the communist mayor thinks it's going to change because he can tell it to. But no, rents have started to go down dramatically across the board. gas prices back up to $4 a gallon, but I think we all know why that has happened. But this is just amazing to me that Lemon and his cohorts are saying that Donald Trump is tricking everyone into thinking blacks, women, and immigrants are the reason their lives are bad. No, although people here illegally put a strain on the system. Look at what happened in terms of how many billions of dollars were wasted in the state of Minnesota because of the immigrant scam and all of the money that's been funneled into the leering centers. Look at the billions of dollars in California that have been sucked out of our tax base from the people that have set up these fake hospices. Look at the hundreds of millions of dollars that we know about so far in New York with the fake pharmacies and the fake adult daycare centers. So yeah, people that are here illegally and gaming the system are causing the cost to go up. And it's rather unfortunate that Don Lemon used the price of eggs, because he's really wrong. Really, really wrong. One more on Don Lemon here, because you know, Don Lemon is the gift that keeps on giving. He was talking with a podcast host named Travis, I think it's Dunraj. Travis Dunraj.
3: If you think the country is off the rails in terms of all of...
1: It's not off the rails. We've careened into fascism. The president is a fascist.
3: So what's the way back?
1: By not electing a fascist the next time, not electing a bigot.
0: So Don Lemon says we've already careened into fascism. And yet he's allowed to say what he wants to say. And he's allowed to keep his podcast going. Fascism, even though Don has never looked it up, if I pull out my Funkin' Wagnalls, I see it's an authoritarian and nationalistic right-wing system of government and social organization. Intolerant, oppressive of ideas and behavior. Well, gee, you might disagree with the administration, but you still have your right to do so. The fascists would not let that happen. The fascists would be all over you like a cheap suit. Huh. Very interesting. Keeping an eye on a couple of crazy stories. Apparently a nut job, likely a Democrat, is in custody after allegedly throwing an incendiary device at the FBI headquarters in New York. I say it's likely a Democrat because, you know, they want to get rid of things like the police. And the FBI is sort of at the top tier of policing in America. We'll see if there's an update on that. We'll share that with you. But kind of nut jobs out there. When you are out among the people or on social media advocating for the destruction, defunding, elimination of things like ICE and the Senate and the presidency, eventually people hearing you are going to take action. The phone lines are open always here on the Chris Plant Show, 888-630-9625, 888-630-9625. Michael is in Binghamton, New York, a great town. Michael, good morning. Welcome to the Chris Plant Show. What's on your mind?
4: Hey, good morning, Mike. Thanks for taking my call. Yeah, so as I was listening to your dialogue, I find it interesting that this guy Sissy, or whatever his name is, Sisson, that he wants to challenge any of the Trump children or Stephen Miller, as they would be such pushovers, but yet he has to go back and work out to get in the best shape of his life. Now, who is that to fight? Is that to fight Tiffany or Ivanka, or is that to fight Don Jr. or Eric? And I was thinking, if you wanted to facilitate a fight card, you could put my name in there now, because I think I could beat this guy. I have no idea who he is, but I'm 65 years old. I'm a retired professional firefighter, paramedic, retired U.S. Army soldier, retired federal agent, 100% disabled by the VA, and I think I could still beat his butt.
0: Wow, Michael, first of all, as Chris would do, I am standing and saluting all your levels of service to this country, both in military uniform and paramedic and in fire department uniform. Thank you for being someone who's willing to run towards the problem and not from it. And yeah, you're probably right. You, with even the classification of disability into your seventh decade, could likely stare. You know, Michael, I bet you if you locked eyes with Harry Sisson, he would melt like Jello on a hot plate.
4: Yeah, yeah. Hey, you know, if you don't mind me doing a little self-promotion here, because you mentioned running towards the issue or the danger or whatever.
0: Yeah.
4: Here, I've been trying to enjoy my retirement life now. And because New York State is so out of control, I've thrown my hat in the ring to run for New York State Senator in District 52, which is upstate New York, all of Cortland and Tompkins counties and half of Broome County.
0: Wow. Well, you know, Michael, in where you are in Binghamton, it's kind of been fairly reliably conservative over the years from what I remember. Is that not the case anymore?
4: No. I'm going to say that the Binghamton area – Binghamton, the city of Binghamton, where I live, I'm going to say is purple. If you go out to the outlying towns, they're more red. But Tompkins County, where Ithaca and Cornell University is, do I need to say more?
0: No. No, you do not. Wow. That's all you had to do was say Cornell. I got it.
4: Yeah.
0: Wow. Well, Michael, so you have filed. Are you running as a Republican? Do you have to go through a primary process?
4: No. Our primary up here is already over with, but I did not have a primary challenger. I'm going to be running on the Republican and the conservative lines.
0: Very good. Very good. And so this will be in the midterms. I don't know how people listen to Kathy Hochul, the governor, and have any respect for what she's doing. She seems to always be two steps behind on things, like she was with fracking. New York was with fracking, and now apparently on the data center issue, they'd rather shut things down and lead from behind on things. So it's
4: exactly yes.
0: It's not the New York I was used to. Well, good luck for you to you, Michael, and thank you. Please keep us posted. We'll be following you. Tell me your district again that you're running for.
4: New York State Senate District 52, all of Cortland and Tompkins counties, and the city of Binghamton and the town of Binghamton, Dickinson, Shenango, Union, Vestal.
0: I don't know if we can say Shenango on the radio, but we might get censored for that. Thank you. Thank you, Michael. God bless you, man, and thank you again for all your service. A great patriot, and you know you don't have to end. Thank you. Your career, just because you've hit your 60s. Well done. Well done. Thank you. Let's check in with Norman in Bowie, Maryland. Hello, Norman. Thank you for being here. Good morning.
5: Good morning, Michael. How are you doing today?
0: I'm good, sir. I'm good. You want to join in on the? You want to pile on the Harry Sisson discussion?
5: Oh, most assuredly. If I was younger and back in fighting shape, I'd love to challenge him. But I really think instead of hyperbolic Bravo Sierra coming from him, maybe he should throw down the glove and maybe challenge Pete Hegseth, the actual Secretary of War who has gone out and, you know, fought for this nation.
0: You know, the problem with that, Norman, is we have myriad videos of Pete Hegseth actually doing training runs and push-ups and pull-ups with the troops shirtless. And again, I think Harry Sisson would faint and Don Lemon would swoon if he encountered a shirtless, pumped-up Secretary of War Pete Hegseth. It would not end well for either one of them. Both would probably faint for different reasons.
5: It makes for great TV for them to walk in and just wet themselves.
0: I would pay to watch that.
5: Yeah. I mean, it's all hyperbole to them. They're always throwing down these words of, oh, I do this, I've kicked their butts. Yeah, right.
0: It's true. It's true.
5: Really,
0: I wonder if we'll see a response to this. I don't think Don Jr. or Eric are going to respond. What they should do is Donald Trump should send Kai Trump out there, his granddaughter, and let her just take them out, because I think she would take them as well. That would be what I would say. All right, I gotta take a break here in a second, Norma. But thank you for putting on the Harry Sisson offer to beat up any Republicans in the Trump family, any Trump children. He would like to take them on. We've got poll numbers to get to today as well. You can join us 888-630-9625. It's Opelka in for Plant on the Chris Plant Show.
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0: It is the Chris Plant Show. Michael Pelka with you. Chris is on vacation. Happy to be here with you. 888-630-9625. A pile of numbers stacking up that we need to investigate. New polling numbers regarding the midterms. And in 2018 and 2006, in those midterm elections, the Democrats had massive leads leading up to it at this point. And something has shifted. If we go back to January of this year, it looked like it was a pretty much a lock for the Democrats to retake control of the House, maybe even the Senate. And now the polling data, the Washington Post and the CNBC data appears to be very different. Harry Enten over at CNN, that's an actual person, not a skin condition, talking about the latest polling data on midterms.
1: They show a big uh-oh worry sign, at least compared to history, because I want to take it back through the history machine. I want to note, okay, House National July CNBC Washington Post poll average midterm years. This is the generic ballot, right? Where were we back in 2006 when, of course, Democrats would go back on to win the House? They were up by 12 in an average of those two polls. How about 2018? They were up by an average of 10 in those two polls. Look at where that average is now. Well less than half of either the level of 2018 and 2006. Way down there. Yes, they're ahead. But their head, I have to shrink down on the screen, they're ahead by only 4 points, which is significantly less than what we saw in 2018 and 2006 when Democrats took back the House. So, as I said, this is an uh-oh. This is a warning sign. Well, yes, Democrats are ahead, not by anywhere near the margin they were in prior wave years.
0: And that number, that 4%, the 4 points, that's pretty close to the margin of error. Harry had a little more to say.
1: Okay, the Washington Post CNBC poll lead, it's 4 on average, right? But what about needed to control with redistricting? You need probably a 3 to 4 point victory nationwide in the national House vote in order to get a House majority. You are right on the edge with this 4 point lead in the average of the CNBC Washington Post polls, right on the edge of even getting that majority. And that's why I said this is a very worrisome sign. This is troublesome for Democrats because despite all of Donald Trump's unpopularity in the polls, they do not seem to be building an advantage that guarantees them the House or anything close to a guarantee. It's very close, at least if you're listening to CNBC and Washington Post.
0: Yeah, there you go. Currently, because of the redistricting, which, you know, we know it's been a little bit on the right and then a little bit on the left, and it might be a wash. But based on the current polling data, and I think I know why. I think I've tracked down the reason that there is this shrinkage of the lead that the Democrats had coming into the last couple of months. It comes down to three simple initials. DSA. I'll share my take on all of this just around the corner. Plus, Hunter Biden's back. Is he homophobic? Well, we got to get into this. It's Opelka in for Plant on the Chris Plant Show.
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3: Iran is going on the attack again today. I'm Dave Anthony, Fox News, targeting neighboring countries with American bases, Bahrain and Kuwait, where the army there is reporting they've intercepted missiles. This after a ninth straight night of U.S. bombing Iran.
4: They've got very little left. They've got some missiles. They've got some drones. They've got some manufacturing ability, not much.
3: President Trump also told reporters last night the American troops killed Friday and Saturday in Iran's attacks were patriots in the fight to prevent Iran from having a nuclear weapon. The War Department has ID'd two of those killed.
5: First Lieutenant James Tyler Fian and Private Isabella Gonzalez were killed in an Iranian attack in Jordan last week. They died defending against Iranian ballistic missile and drone attacks. First Lieutenant Fian was 25 and from Eva Beach, Hawaii. Private Gonzalez, just 19, came from Carrollton, Texas. A third US soldier is missing, but remains have been found. The latest fatality took place in northern Iraq when an American service member was killed during the controlled detonation of an Iranian drone.
3: Fox's Jonathan Savage. The Russia-Ukraine war keeps raging. At least six people are dead in a Russian drone and missile attack that hit Kyiv, while Ukraine keeps launching its own drone attacks inside Russia, where at least five deaths are reported. There's a new prime minister in London.
6: We will make this moment a circuit breaker for Britain.
3: Andy Burnham vowing to bring stability as the seventh British prime minister in 10 years, replacing Keir Starmer, who made his resignation official this morning.
7: Burnham says he wants to make life easier for Brits, saying living in the UK needs to be more affordable. Now, as to how he will pull that off, with the former Manchester mayor signaling a farther push to the left, he is suggesting greater state ownership of public utilities, expanded social housing, and more government involvement in essential services.
3: That's Fox's Jeff Paul in London. 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

0: there have been some extraordinarily loony ideas coming from some of these people who've actually won races and are going to be seated in Congress most likely, like getting rid of prisons, getting rid of cops. That didn't work well for Democrats before. It didn't work well for American cities either when people were talking that way. America's getting safer again, in good part because both parties have come to the conclusion that police officers are a good thing. Police officers make communities safer.
1: Well, well, well. Is Morning Joe waking up? Is he getting nervous about the DSA? Sounds like it. Common sense. What a thought. And welcome to Monday. It is the Chris Plant Show. My name is Mike Opelka, in for my good friend Chris Plant. Happy to be here. Thrilled to be here. Interesting how the Democrat Party, the old guard, if you will, is suddenly getting very nervous about the inroads being made by the DSA. And basically, this happens the same weekend that Bernie Sanders and AOC and Rashida Tlaib were all campaigning with that El Saeed cat in Michigan who wants to be the senator, one of the senators representing the state of Michigan. We will get into that because Bernie and AOC both had some interesting things to say this weekend, sounding more and more like they're just going to come out all in for communism. Bernie sounds very excited, invigorated. He might even have found the fountain of youth and want to run again in 2028. Or maybe he's just going to be the kingmaker or queenmaker for AOC. We will see. A lot of things to get to, including more follow-up on that midterm polling data, courtesy of CNBC and the Washington Post, that shows the Democrat lead, which looked like a sure thing 6 months ago, has shrunk to 4 points on the generic ballot. I also mentioned today the anniversary of the moon landing 57 years ago. Today we walked on the moon. Neil Armstrong, Buzz Aldrin walked on the moon, and no other country has done that. No other country has done what we did. We should be proud. But while I mentioned that earlier, a friend of mine said, hey, Mike, don't forget this was also the this weekend was the 57th anniversary of the time a U.S. senator killed a 28-year-old woman in his car and left her to drown and spent 0 days in jail and then went on to serve another 40 years in the U.S. Senate. Of course, we're talking about the death of Mary Jo Kopechne at the hands of Ted Kennedy as he drove off the bridge late at night. Nobody seems to remember that. Glad that I was called out on that to remember to pay tribute to the Kopechne family. We're having a lot of fun today too because Harry Sisson is offering to fight Stephen Miller and any member of the Trump family, and Don Lemon either wants to be his corner man or Don Lemon wants to be the undercard. I haven't figured out which, but this Democrat nutjob Harry Sisson is intent on not arguing policy, but wants to be a pugilist. He wants this to be boxing. I don't know. Maybe the real answer would be to do what the UFC's seeing as their biggest future is slap fights, the power slap. I don't know if you remember that, but Dana White, the guy that's behind the UFC, is saying that slap fight, the power slap, might be the biggest thing, the bigger growth for his business, considering he's doing pretty well. He said the numbers are astronomical on what we pull on this thing, referring to, I guess, the traffic on YouTube and TikTok, and then Power Slap is done something in terms of advertising momentum that it took the UFC a decade to do. A decade. And so, and they can also do it with, I think, less less construction of an arena. You know, you just have to have the power slap machine where you hit the bag. It's kind of interesting. Just as big as the UFC. Maybe we have Harry Sisson do the power slap first, and we'll see what happens there. I was in the middle of the Harry Enten story about the numbers when I had to take a break. Harry Enten over at CNN talking about the midterm polling data. And again, if you'd asked us in January, things were looking pretty glum for a lot of Republicans who wanted to keep control of the House of Representatives. And we have a serious number of retirements that are currently getting ready to happen. There are a whole bunch of folks who want to retire. And, you know, I can understand it. Working in D.C. is a thankless job for many people. And you're bombarded by media. And now that TMZ has set up camp in Washington, D.C., it's really kind of interesting because you're not only dodging the normal media, now you're dodging the TMZ cameras because they're out there and they're pretty ruthless and relentless. But I'm all for it. I think more media covering the politicians will hopefully hold their feet to the fire, because as we know, it's rare that CNN or MSNBC will actually, or even CBS and NBC will actually ask a journalistic question of one of these guys. But here's Harry Enten talking about, and this is the final clip of him breaking down the midterm polls, which shows the GOP now within 4 points of the Democrats in terms of approval on the generic ballot.
2: I think this is really important. Okay, Donald Trump's net approval rating with them is plus 66 points. But how much is the U.S. House margin? Republicans lead amongst these same voters by 87 points. In other words, there is a chunk of 2024 Trump voters who right now aren't so hot to trot on Donald Trump, but are still very much in the Republican camp. And that, to me, is the worrisome sign for Democrats, because how do you convince those voters to necessarily go over to you? Because it seems to me that their baseline opinion is, I want to vote Republican, even if I don't like Donald Trump. And that's a

0: a governor's race or anything, a mayor's race. The plan is to run against Trump and not to run against their opponent. If all they have to do is say, as one candidate in Chicago did, if we go back to the primary, the woman who had the ads that said F Trump, although they weren't abbreviating it, that, my friends, is quite telling. But also the fact that the Republican voter, who usually over the past two presidential elections only turned up for elections if Donald Trump was on the ballot, it seems like they've realized they have a job to do. I hope that's the case. But it looks like things could be better than we see right now, but still nothing is certain in the next 3 months, 3 months and a week, until we have the midterm elections really just around the corner. It's a very brief time. Friday we talked briefly about the Maine Senate race, where Graham Plattner is done. The nipple Nazi is no longer on the ballot, and the Democrats were having some debates, and they were getting ready to have the, I call them the Council of 600, the delegates who would select the candidate. Now, remember, this is the same Democrat Party that when Joe Biden dropped out 2 years ago, they told the voters to pound sand. You don't get to pick your candidate. We are going to select Kamala Harris. Well, kind of the same thing is happening in Maine, where you have the Council of 600, these delegates who are coming up and saying, we are going to select who will take that spot on the ballot since Plattner's out. And I was honestly hoping it would be Ashley Webb, the Democrat man pretending to be a woman who looks like Meat Loaf if Meat Loaf had a transgender son, and also had some weird answers to the questions. In case you forgot, this was Ashley Webb at the debate.
1: And then with the trans community, like, we're being dehumanized. They say that we want to hurt people. I don't want to hurt anybody. I just want to use the bathroom. And if they want me to use the men's room, I will, but I don't want to be assaulted.
0: Nobody wants to be assaulted, Ashley. It looks like Ashley, who was a 1% favorite to be selected by the Council of 600, Ashley did not get that seat. It's not going to happen for Ashley. Ashley has run for office twice before, and unfortunately for Ashley and Ashley's family, 2026 is not going to be your year either. Not going to be your year. Now, who is going to pick up the nod? It appears that someone with a small problem with maybe real estate fraud will be the person who gets this opportunity handed to them, and literally handed to them. They'll be given the chance to be on the ballot and have the people of Maine vote for them. But Troy, the cat who looks like he garnered more than 470 of the votes currently counted in this attempt to replace the nipple Nazi, and that would be enough. However, there is a very credible and strong report that says when he purchased a home, he lied on the loan application. And this is courtesy of the Maine Wire, Socialist, Democrat Socialist, there it is again, DSA, Democrat Socialist Troy Jackson. He's almost got this wrapped up to get the insider appointment to replace the nipple Nazi. In 2019, Jackson purchased a home in Augusta, Maine, 200 miles from his district in Allegash, 200 miles from his district. Very interesting. He bought this using an FHA loan, a loan for low-income first home buyers, and it requires you to make the house your primary residence. There's an occupancy clause. That's what they call it. And he initialed that page. See, now we're starting to find out who these people are. For 2 years, Jackson simultaneously told the Maine Ethics Commission that he was living in Allegash, Maine, 200 miles away, so that he could keep the state Senate seat that he held, while he told the bank and the FHA that he lived in Augusta.

0: so he could get a cheap loan. Now, if you lie on a mortgage document, it's mortgage fraud. And the only reason we know this is because Troy Jackson and his longtime girlfriend, Lana Pelletier, decided they were going to sue the people they bought the house from, alleging deception. He claimed that the people who sold him the house withheld details about it, like some smoke damage or bugs. The sellers supplied information showing that all of this was disclosed, and the lawsuit was dismissed, said to be bogus, thrown out. At the same time, it came out that Jackson had filed an insurance claim for the damage, claiming that it happened before he owned the house. Now, claiming that damage happened before you buy a house and then claiming that it happened after you bought the house and the policy started means he either lied in the lawsuit or he lied to the insurance company. So is he committing insurance fraud or is it mortgage fraud or is it both? The Maine Wire reported all of this 2 years ago. So this is all out there already. He's been the subject of media scrutiny and an ethics complaint. And I think this is going to make life better for Susan Collins. I think she's going to be able to win this. We will see. Just a little update on the Maine Senate seat, which I don't think is getting any attention. Why? Because it's not favorable to the Democrats. All right, we're going to go to the phones after the break. 888-630-9625. 888-630-9625. It's Opelka in for Plant on the Chris Plant Show.
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0: It is the Chris Plant Show, Monday, the 20th of July. Mike Opelka in for Chris. He's on vacation. As always, I'd like to stay in touch with you, the Chris Plant audience, 888-630-9625. Let's go to Christopher in Wilmington, North Carolina. Hello, Christopher. Welcome.
1: Christopher, how are you?
0: I'm good, sir. What's up?
1: I was going to talk to you about the fight.
0: Oh, the Don Lemon Harry Sisson challenge. They challenged Republicans.
1: Yeah, Mr. Lemon wants to challenge us.
0: So you're in.
1: I was going to give you my background. I am also a deputy sheriff, a U.S. marshal, and a police officer in my background, and also an HVAC contractor for the past 30 years. So
0: you're a working man. You not only defended us, you're a tin knocker who's been around.
1: I am.
0: You work for
1: me. I am.
0: Good. Well, we thank you for that. I have to tell you, I think if you showed up in the ring in uniform, Don Lemon, who's probably he's probably considered a badge bunny, he probably would melt and just fall down in front of you. So I'm just saying, it wouldn't be much of a fight.
1: I don't think Don Lemon could take me for about 2 minutes.
0: Probably not.
1: Fighting goes, because I go to the gym every. I have a gym in my house, so I go to the gym every day.
0: There you go.
1: My kids play baseball, all the sports, so I am made to go to the gym by my kids. So, yeah, I challenge Don Lemon to a fight anytime he wants to go.
0: Well, Christopher, I think if we have the opportunity, we'll get Don Lemon on the horn. We'll put it out there if he'd like to screen any of the possible opponents for both himself and Harry Sisson. I don't know if we'll get that chance, but we will certainly open the door. And thank you for your service. And thank you for keeping the air cool, floating through the HVAC units. Real quickly, let's go to Steve in Little Rock, Arkansas. Steve, you get the closing quote of this half hour. What's up?
2: My grandmother always told me that common sense is a flower that doesn't grow in a garden.
0: That's pretty much the truth. If there is a flower named common sense, it won't grow in the dirt in D.C., and I always quote John Prine, it don't make no sense, the common sense don't make no sense no more. It's Opelka in for Plant on The Chris Plant Show.
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0: My daughter Brinley is here at St. Jude. Coming here was literally life or death, and it was so scary. But St. Jude is fighting for one goal, like this one mission, life. And that gave us hope. We haven't received a single bill from St. Jude, so I really can just focus on what's best for Brinley.
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2: News. I'm CJ Papa. The U.S. military reveals the names of two soldiers killed in Iran's attack in Jordan. First Lieutenant Tyler James Feehan was 25 years old from Iba Beach in Hawaii, and Private Isabella Gonzalez was 19 from Carrollton, Texas. The remains of another U.S. service member believed killed in that attack have also been found. Eddie Burnham is Great Britain's new leader.
3: Prime Minister Burnham says he wants to bring back hope. Burnham remains an unknown quantity even to Brits. 40% in a recent poll couldn't recognise the UK's new Prime Minister. He'll spend the summer unveiling a series of policies, likely moving the UK to the left.
2: Fox's Jonathan Savage in London. National Hurricane Center expects the depression in the Gulf of America to form later today into a tropical storm named Bertha, affecting the Gulf along Alabama and Florida. 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

0: It is the Chris Plant Show. Welcome to it. Michael Pelka in for my friend Chris Plant. Happy Monday to you. Busy, busy weekend if you kept your eyes on the world. And not just the World Cup, although I guess we can count on Fox News going back to reporting headlines at the start of every hour now instead of dedicating 5 minutes to World Cup coverage. I get it. Vertical integration is a thing. And the corporation was broadcasting World Cup everywhere, so you led with it. But my God, people, it seemed like the real world and the situation in Iran and the situation with three of our troops being killed would lead before we would do a glowing review of the World Cup. Just my personal opinion. Just saying. It seemed to me like there was a little misplaced priority over there at the Fox Network. Not that I'm criticizing. But let's get into real business and getting things done. Will we see any serious change on behalf of the Iranians? There is talk that they're trying to encourage the Houthis to close the Red Sea to also limit traffic in that region. And I don't think that's going to happen, as yesterday was the ninth day of bombing in Iran. And it's bombing not just military assets, but also infrastructure assets. Bridges were taken out. So we'll see what happens today. There is talk, as I said earlier, that the Iranians are asking for a 10-day ceasefire. And I never think to trust them. That's just not the first instinct. I do want to get to the Hunter Biden story, because Hunter Biden has suddenly tried to rehabilitate his image, and he's out there. And I can't believe how much attention is being afforded this guy after we were told everything on the laptop was fake and a lie and all that. And now he's admitting to the laptop being real, et cetera. But I want to get into something Hunter Biden said in an interview, but there have been a couple of calls hanging on. So I want to clear the phones so we can get into this Hunter Biden story and give it appropriate time. Calling in at 888-630-9625. Spencer is in the great state of Texas. Hello, Spencer. Welcome to the Chris Plant Show.
1: Hi, Michael. You're doing a great job. The best
0: thank you.
1: Compliment I can give you is that you're not boring.
0: So. I'm not what?
1: So, you're not boring.
0: Oh, I hope not. God, many, thank you. Thank you.
1: You'd be surprised how many hosts are, but at any rate, I want to get into this Jim Banks thing, this bill that he's proposed. But before I do, I want to ask a related question. Why isn't Mike Johnson and those members of the Senate caucus who support the Save America Act, why aren't they on the steps of the Capitol every day holding a news conference explaining who's blocking it, naming names, and showing 83% of the public why we can't get this through? Why aren't they doing that every day?
0: Good question. One suspects that there are some unwritten rules of collegiality that the Senate and the House have, that they kind of say, well, we just don't call each other out. It's kind of like airing your dirty laundry in public. You know, one of those things that mom used to say, hey, we're going to the family picnic, but you do not call out your cousins or your brothers and sisters in public. You know, it's also what? Supposed to be good. But I'm wondering if we're going to see some movement on this. I'm hoping we will.
1: When are these shrubs going to get? We don't care about their collegiality anymore. We don't have time for their stupid games. When will they get that? Didn't John Cornyn? We just booted that shrub. Didn't John Cornyn got the message? Why won't the other ones? Don't they see what we're up to?
0: Apparently not. And the one that bothers me the most, honestly, is John Thune. That's the one that I have the biggest problem with,
1: yep.
0: Because one guy could change everything. He could change everything, and he's not. And you have to wonder why.
1: So just, why don't the rest of the senators get together and boot him?
0: Well, again, they're all interconnected. All of the all of the controls of the money and the levers of power, they're all tied together. And I think that's a little bit of a tightrope walk that has to happen. And you know what would solve this, Spencer, is if we just abolish the Senate altogether, as the DSA wants us to do. That would solve everything, right?
1: Right. Okay, so let's move on to Jim Banks. Can you explain that proposal to me? Something about revoking birthright citizenship and an invasion? Do you know what's going on with that?
0: I don't know the details on it. I'll tell you, it's such a difficult thing to get passed now that the Supreme Court has ruled on it. So you will have to create a piece of legislation in order to stop what's going on. I would have hoped that we could have prevented it with a Supreme Court ruling, but since they didn't, and they overturned what was being argued, then you have to create completely new legislation to say, look, this is going on. There are people who are trying to basically invade our country by using birthright citizenship, and we're not being smart about it. We're coming up on the 25th anniversary of the attacks of September 11th. And there are entire generations, what is it, two or three generations now, of voters who weren't even around then. And they're right. going to be voting. And so the plan here that's being the plan that's currently active by these people is to seriously invade us through a very slow invasion of birth. And they're getting it done. And it's disgusting to me. I don't know how anybody can be for birthright citizenship. It makes absolutely zero sense. But I will make an effort to get into the details on the bill as proposed. There's so much going on. I just haven't had time to comb through all of it. But thank you. Thank you, Spencer. I will try to remain not being boring. I promise you. I'm going to grab one more call here, then we're going to do the Hunter Biden thing. Eric, who's also in Texas, in Lubbock, Texas, one of my favorite towns
2: yes,
0: out
2: sir.
0: In West Texas. Hello, Eric. Welcome.
2: Good to talk to you again. Hey, I'm still having an issue with this data center thing. Not for the obvious, but I was reading the Federal Register, an executive order. Just a little over a year ago, President Trump signed one stating that an AI data center can be put on federal lands and military bases. And this comes on the heels of, you know, in May there's a metadata, which is Facebook, Instagram. They took millions and millions of gallons of water in Georgia, and how people found out about it is they have low pressure and they have water restrictions. And here to find out that the local utilities discovered that they were connected to water that they're not even being billed. And I have a serious issue with this because if this is the beginning of what's going to happen, what's going to happen when all these things are online and are we going to have any water at all and no accountability?
0: Well, I understand what you're saying, because especially out in West Texas where you are, water was a very precious commodity, and it's critical not only to you staying alive, but to farms, et cetera. And the reality is there is too much that is just unknown about the data centers. Now, the data centers are moving. They're moving fast, and they're moving forward with their growth. And there's talk of a lot of the Indian reservations putting the data centers on those, which would be really an interesting take. And maybe they do end up on military bases. But we need transparency on it. What I don't think we need to do is surrender the advantage we have on AI data centers to the rest of the world, because China's waiting to dominate us on that. But we need to be open and honest and move fast on bringing all of this out. And that's the issue. So
2: absolutely. And if they get put on military bases and federal land, that means the local people won't have input or discovery. That gets bypassed.
0: That would be the same problem on the Native American reservations.
2: Exact
0: as well.
2: Same thing, yeah.
0: So tribal lands, military bases, suddenly you don't have transparency. And I think we'd all rather have transparency than have it cloaked in secrecy. I think that's the issue. Thank you, Eric. Appreciate you being there.
3: Thank you.
0: The data center story, so it's an ongoing and big story. And we really don't know the entirety of it at all, not even close. I mentioned Hunter Biden. I have to play something for you. We are, what, 10 days away, or is this the 10th day since the death of Lindsey Graham? And we went from total coverage last Monday to almost no statements on Lindsey Graham. I know the president, Donald Trump, has put out a statement, sanctions placed into one of the bills that's pushing aid to Ukraine. He would like more sanctions on Russia and Iran. It's what Lindsey would like to see happen. And he would honor Lindsey Graham. Democrats on the other side would like to diminish Lindsey Graham. And I point you to Hunter Biden making an appearance on a podcast with a woman I just find to be completely distasteful. This is the woman, Jennifer Welch. The Democrats decided she was going to be their Joe Rogan, although she's not even close to Joe Rogan in terms of market reach. She has a podcast that is regularly railing against the president, and it's not exactly the most polite podcast. But Hunter Biden was on this podcast. It's called I've Had It. And talking about D.C. and D.C. politics, and this is what I don't understand. I thought Democrats on the left were all about, hey, we don't care what you do in your private life. Hunter Biden's a great example of that. We were always told, you shouldn't care what I do in my private life. It's my private life. But Hunter Biden is now wanting to call out Republicans that he thinks are closeted homosexuals or closeted freaks. Check this out.
4: I got this
5: Josh
4: whole theory.
5: Okay, I believe that the biggest
4: problem in America is in Washington, D.C. with the federal government is it not the oligarchy. It's the closetocracy, as I call it. It is. And I'm being totally serious. And I can
5: do a list.
4: Because I don't know these to be true at all. But let's start with the laptop that I want to see. We'll begin with Josh Hawley.
5: Josh Hawley.
0: So you're saying that Josh Hawley is a closeted homosexual, and you would like to see Josh Hawley's laptop? What in the wide, wide world of sports are you talking about, sir? He gets into it a little bit more. Oh, we'll get that in a second. We have a computer issue. But this story is really, to me, it's beyond smearing. And I wonder, now, if we were in England, if this were the English laws, I know slander, libel, all that kind of stuff, you besmirch or degrade a person's history, you're allowed to take them to court or be taken to court. So we'll try and reboot this. I will get back to the Hunter Biden, Jennifer Welch story, because this is a big stinking deal. He not only goes after Josh Hawley, he goes after Ted Cruz, he goes after Lindsey Graham, he goes after J.D. Vance. I really think this is what the Democrats would call homophobia. If you came out and started saying which members of the Democrat Party are closeted homosexuals or closeted lesbians, do you think the left side of the mainstream media would let that stand? No, they would not. All right, we'll get into this. We'll try and reboot the computer. I'm taking a break here. Michael, we'll go do this just around the corner. 888-630-9625. 888-630-9625. It's Opelka in for Plant on the Chris Plant Show.

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10: It is the Chris Plant Show. Mike Opelka in for Chris Plant, and the demons have once again crawled into the computers. We're working to get them sorted out. So if you're on hold, hang on, because we'll try and get to you. But we can't do it right now. But we will. Trust me, we will. And I will get back to the Hunter Biden with Jennifer Welch story, because I think this is truly a big stinking deal. If Hunter Biden is claiming that there are a bunch of Republicans in the closet in Congress, then the mainstream media needs to call him out on it. That's what Jennifer Welch's podcast allowed him to do. But we'll get back to that. We can't play that yet. But I have some clips here on my end that I want to share with you because they're particularly interesting to me. These are Democrats who I believe are starting to suddenly realize the Democrat Socialists, the DSA, are causing them a problem. The Democrat Socialists of America, who are for abolishing the U.S. Senate, abolishing the presidency. That's right. They want to abolish the U.S. Senate and abolish the presidency. Don't believe me?
11: The Senate is a very undemocratic institution.
12: So would you like to abolish the Senate?
11: That's part of our platform, and we don't think that's extreme.
13: It sounds so radical, like abolish the Senate, abolish the Supreme Court, like, et cetera, et cetera. But it's not. Everybody sees that, like, that Trump is super evil. I mean, every president since the founding of the country has been super evil, but somehow we have, like, one that is even more evil.
14: Whenever people are like, oh my God, they want to get rid of the president, I was like, well, I don't know what we would call it in the future. We could call it the head honcho of whatever, you know?
10: Yeah, they get rid of the Senate, then we just have a head honcho of whatever. We wouldn't have a president. That kind of thinking, these are not just voters. These are people within the DSA, people that are on their committees, people that are leading the coalitions in various states. And that has driven folks who are normally considered reliable voters for the Democrat Party, people like Bill Maher, to stand but go, hold on a second here. Let's pump the brakes. Jonathan Carl on this week on ABC asked Maher about maybe voting differently for president in 2028.
15: Could you see yourself voting for J.D. Vance?
16: Yes. If this is the Democratic side, yes. That's what I was saying to him. What does my votes in play mean?
10: His vote is in play. His vote is in play because the Democrats have fallen off the cliff. Van Jones has also stepped up and said he's concerned about this. But I will tell you, there is something you need to realize. The Democrat Socialists might actually be helping the rank-and-file typical Democrat candidate, because it might drive people back towards the AOCs to make you think that those people are normal, when a month ago we thought of them as the crazy leftists within the party. We'll dive into this a little bit just around the corner. 888-630-9625, if we get it working. It's Mike Opelka in for Chris Plant on the Chris Plant Show.

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1: Drama outside a federal building in New York City this morning. I'm Dave Anthony, Fox News. A man set off an incendiary device a few hours ago outside the building that houses an immigration court and the FBI field office, first putting a liquid down and then setting some fireworks off on top of it.
2: It caused a little bit of a little fire. He was armed with a pellet gun. Two people were injured, one federal employee and one civilian.
1: That's FBI Assistant Director James Barnicle Jr. in New York. That suspect said to be in custody. The War Department has identified two of the three Americans killed in Iran's missile attack Friday at a U.S. base in Jordan.
3: 25-year-old First Lieutenant James Fian. He was from Hawaii. Also, Private Isabella Gonzalez of Texas. She was just 19 years old. As you mentioned, the remains of a third service member. They still are unidentified.
1: Fox's Alexandra Huff at the White House. A fourth American was killed Saturday.
3: That separate death took place in northern Iraq, occurring, according to the Pentagon, during a controlled detonation of an Iranian drone.
1: Now, the U.S. bombed Iran for a ninth consecutive night, going after air defense and missile and drone launch sites and communications. And Iran is retaliating today, launching attacks in Bahrain and Kuwait, where the army there reports they intercepted missiles and drones. Fox's Trey Yingst reports from Tel Aviv.
4: The Iranians are saying publicly the memorandum of understanding is suspended. Regional countries are reportedly pushing for another agreement, as Secretary of State Marco Rubio indicated the diplomatic path forward remains open.
5: I think we're always open to diplomacy. It has to be real. It has to be a deal that they're willing to live by.
1: There's a new prime minister in London again, Andy Burnham, the seventh one in the last 10 years.
6: Britain needs to show the world that we can regain our stability.
1: And Burnham pledges big changes toward the socialist left.
6: A new political model and a new economic model.
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0: there is like this closeted gay mafia, largely Republican, that exists in Washington, D.C., and everybody knows every single one of them who's gay.
1: Okay. Thank you, Hunter Biden. So you have a list. Gee, I thought it didn't matter what you did in your personal life. Maybe it does. And welcome to Monday on the Chris Plant Show. It's Mike Opelka in for my friend Chris Plant. He is vacationing. I am attempting to cover everything in this very, very busy kickoff of this normally quiet season in the politics. We have more kinetic military action in the Middle East after we lost three members of our American military over the weekend. Three troops killed since Friday. They released two of the names of the service personnel. One was a 25-year-old male, Lieutenant Feehan from Hawaii. The other was a 19-year-old Private Gonzalez from Texas. We honor their service. We thank their families. And we hope this conflict can end sooner rather than later. 9 days of relentless strikes on Iran. And everything we're hearing, at least that I'm hearing, is there is a discussion for a 10-day ceasefire on the table. And the U.S. and Israeli military on alert, as you would expect. And meanwhile, the Houthis are saying they're going to put a blockade around Saudi Arabia. I don't think that's a good idea. Just saying. We'll keep our eyes on all of that. Also monitoring to see if there's any news from the White House about the president reaching out to the new Prime Minister of the United Kingdom, Andy Burnham, who took over today at number 10 Downing Street. I don't expect to be much change there. Although President Trump did post on Truth Social that it was encouraging to hear that the new prime minister was looking very positive, very pro-energy in the North Sea. Because, you know, there's a lot of wokeness in that part of the world when it comes to oil and gas, and there are a lot of assets that would certainly help as it relates to the price of oil in that region. We're seeing West Texas crude up to about 82.5 bucks this morning, and Brent crude up to almost 90, and it had been down into the high 60s before the latest escalation happened. So we'll see. It's a gas prices overall again hit $4 a gallon, and that's being widely reported on CNN. Widely reported. I'm also monitoring the left side of the mainstream media, CNN, doing a deep dive, a focused investigation, if you will, on Donald Trump Jr. and his net worth, how much it has increased during his father's second term. And I find it particularly interesting because I do not recall CNN being that interested in Hunter Biden's monetary accomplishments, all of the monies that he was generating through all the various shell corporations that he had set up. CNN was very, very much hands-off when it came to looking into Hunter Biden. In fact, they were the ones, part of the group that was telling us the laptop that revealed all that was Bravo Sierra. That was a load of garbage. So interesting, they're hyper-focused on the Trump family, but never interested in Hunter Biden. And speaking of Hunter Biden, we were talking about this a little bit last hour before the technology bugs hit us. Hunter Biden appearing on the podcast with Jennifer Welch, the woman that the DNC is funding to try and create a Joe Rogan-type personality. I don't find her that interesting. I find her really irritating. I'm not going to comment on her looks. Some people have. I'm not. I know there's a Celine Dion joke in there where the punchline is, why the long face, but I'm not going to go there. But she had Hunter Biden on her horrible podcast called I've Had It. And Hunter Biden is saying, as you heard in the clip at the start of the hour, that there are a whole bunch of closeted homosexuals Republicans, the majority of them Republicans in D.C. in elected office. And I say, who cares? Who cares? Scott Bessent is out. Nobody cares. We want people to do their jobs. Why do you care, Hunter Biden? Really, why do you care? One of the more unusual things, in the first clip that we played, Hunter Biden is talking about the first person he wants to investigate or find out if he's gay or not. And again, why do you care, Hunter? Is Josh Hawley, Senator Josh Hawley. And he Hunter, and this Jennifer Welch character, we're talking about Josh Hawley and the kicker for the Kansas City Chiefs, who happens to be a married guy, a very conservative, religious married guy. But never mind that, Hunter Biden. Go ahead and spread your weird speculation.
2: Here's Josh Hawley with Harrison Butker. He's the kicker for the Kansas City Chiefs. And this looks like a gay engagement photo. I mean, that's really gay. Ryan, on a scale of zero to gay, how gay is that?
3: Gay.
2: Gay, yeah. Mm-hmm. I just feel like when rubber hits the road.
0: So to speak.
2: Exactly. These two were not thinking about women. Here he is attempting to have a heterosexual kiss.
1: That's so awful. So they showed a picture, if you didn't see the podcast, and why would you? You're people with independent thinking. If you didn't see the picture, it shows Hawley walking on a football field with a kicker from the Kansas City Chiefs, both of them in street clothes, both of them just taking a walk on the Harrison Butker's office, basically a football field. And these two, Welch and Hunter Biden, declare this to be a gay engagement photo. I don't understand. And then Hunter Biden went on to kind of defame and slam Ted Cruz. And this one got really bizarre, and I wonder if Ted Cruz has anything actionable here.
2: Holly's number one. Number two.
0: Ted Cruz, of course. 100%.
2: Do you get a gaydar ping from Ted?
0: No, you know what I get? I get a really, really kinky, weird...
2: Me too.
0: Yeah.
2: Do you remember on 9/11?
0: And it may be gay. It may not be gay. It may be a little bit of this. It may be a little bit of that. But it may involve animals too, in my opinion.
1: So Hunter Biden is suggesting that there may be some sort of bestiality involved with Ted Cruz? Are you kidding me? These people are sick. And it's okay if you disagree with Ted Cruz. You may not like his conservative principles. You may not like his pro-constitutional principles. You may not like his ideas for strengthening our country. But to create...

0: And you're saying that there may be some bizarre, kinky sex side to Ted Cruz. Why? And to say that every single person in the Senate, every colleague hates him? Can you really say that you're being honest? This is what the Democrats have chosen to represent themselves. This is what the Democrats are funding to say, hey, we want Jennifer Welch and all of her podcasts to be our Joe Rogan. Even though Rogan's not a Republican creation, he's not a Republican. He tries to find the truth on any story. But they're not done. Jennifer Welch and Hunter Biden not finished here. They went after J.D. Vance and Ted Cruz.
1: These men, so J.D. Vance can't stand up for his wife. He's all he can't, you know, he can't condemn Nazi tweets and racist tweets. And his wife is, you know, from an immigrant family, has mixed race kids. Ted Cruz could not defend Heidi Cruz. And that's why these men, I just think, God, they're so submissive. These men will not stand up for their wives. It's stunning to me. And yet they want to lecture us in the sanctimonious way about family values. It's like, off, Ted.
0: I think I would take the family values of J.D. Vance, who he and his wife Usha just welcomed their fourth child, getting ready to move into the sleepy little town of Middleburg, Virginia. By the way, I don't know if you've seen this story. J.D. Vance's wife just picked up a house in Middleburg, just around the corner from where President Kennedy spent his first, I think it was his first year when he was president. He had a house called Glenora, and it's featured prominently in the series The Crown, if you've watched that series. But that's a real deal. So it's kind of interesting. You have a vice president, and then you did have a president back in the same little village. It's a quaint little village. But why would you go after J.D. Vance and Ted Cruz and say they can't defend their wives? I think both of these guys are standing up for family values on every level. But when you can't fight with policy or with the truth, you just make stuff up and smear people. Then Hunter and Welch went on to go after Speaker Johnson as well.
1: Okay, number three.
2: This is Speaker Johnson.
1: Who?
2: Speaker Johnson,
1: Okay, his official
2: 100%.
1: name on this podcast is Little Moses Mike Grinder Johnson.
2: Oh, Little Moses Mike Grinder Johnson? I knew that. And Little Moses Mike Grinder Johnson is either his or his children, because I still don't
1: He's
2: get
1: gay.
2: the porn. That whole thing where
1: Because
2: they the porn policing of the between
1: Oh, you mean you and your son don't monitor each other's porn use, Hunter? Is that what you're saying?
2: swear to God,
1: You and Joe Biden, do y'all monitor each other's
2: strangest thing.
1: Your dad's not watching, Joe
2: No, I mean,
1: Biden.
2: I well, she's gotta hope not.
0: One of the strangest and most offensive things with the discussion, the smear of the Speaker of the House, Mike Johnson, calling him a grind. They've attached him now to Grindr, which is a gay social media connection outlet. I just find this entire thing to be really embarrassing to the Democrats. But they weren't done. They continued, Hunter, alerting us to the fact that there's a gay mafia of Republicans in D.C.
2: There is like this closeted gay mafia, largely Republican, that exists in Washington, D.C., and everybody knows every single one of them who's gay.
0: And who cares? Seriously, Hunter, who cares? Why does this interest you? That's my question. We are told by the Democrats all the time, what you do in your private life is your private life. Why are you now so interested in coming up with these awful smears of these people? Doesn't make any sense. And Welch piled on as well.
1: My opinion, my theory on this is coming from the Bible Belt. You have all of these closeted men or men that have just like some really picked up sexual proclivities about which they feel shame. Some kink that in another world they wouldn't feel shame about, but in their world they do. So they latch onto this Christian nationalism. And the bargain that they've made is, like for little Moses Mike,

0: or for Josh Hawley or for Samuel Alito. If I can make, if I can deliver America as a Christian nation, that will make me right with God, because they can't ungay themselves.
1: That's exactly right.
2: So now a Supreme Court justice has been dragged into their swampy mess. It is something I had to share with you. When I heard this, my jaw dropped. I just said, I cannot believe the Democrats keep funding this, because it's not generating any kind of viewership, listenership, anywhere near what Joe Rogan has done. Not even a little bit. Am I wrong? Join the conversation. We'll go to the phones. 888-630-9625. 888-630-9625. 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

0: It is the Chris Plant Show. Mike Opelka in for my friend Chris Plant. Happy Monday to you. Yeah, we just played the Hunter Biden. Oh, Hunter Biden smearing people, questioning their sexual orientation, casting aspersions. Why do you care? The phones are lighting up today, so let's try and do a little lightning round. Get through as many calls as we can, as quickly as we can. Please have your comments ready. Be as pithy as you like, but as quick as you can be. Let's go first to Craig in Gaithersburg, Maryland. Hello, Craig. Welcome to the Chris Plant Show.
1: Hey, good morning. I want to remind your listeners that we are talking about an individual, Hunter, who actually had an affair, a relationship with his dead brother's widow. Who does that? And this is the guy that had a relationship with a pole dancer in D.C. Her name, I think, was London Roberts. And she bared his child, which he and the entire family ghosted, and he denied that it was even his and had to be taken to court before he was ordered to pay child support. I mean, this guy's a real scumbag. You know, he truly is. And I've read, and I don't know if there's any truth to this, that one of the reasons why Haley Biden threw him out was because he was being a bit flirtatious with her daughter, which is his niece. I don't know if there's any truth to that, but my goodness.
0: We don't need to make up any rumors about Hunter. His real life is disgusting enough, but thank you for reminding us of all of that. Let's go to Jane in Northern Illinois, listening on the great WLS. Jane, you have a thought here in the lightning round.
2: I do. I listened to ABC World News tonight on Sunday night, and the headline was "All Out War with Casualties Mounting." And then Martha Raddatz got on to say that brings the death toll to 18. And they were so emphasizing the death toll in the Iran war.
0: They look, every death is a tragedy, but it's a shame that their NBC or ABC News is now trying to portray this. And they're even using the quagmire word. They're ghoulish in their obsession, Jane. Thank you for pointing that out. Excellent. Well done. Real quickly, Donna in Frederick, Maryland. You got seconds, Donna.
3: Oh, okay, I think I'm stating the obvious. The left is trying to get ahead of what the crimes and their sexual proclivities with projection. They're desperate. This is what they've got to do. They have to smear everybody else. But with respect to the IRGC, we can't negotiate with terrorists. President Trump knows that.
0: Yep.
3: And I think that's also part of this disclosure, that now we're witnessing the truth. And when people follow the money with the IRGC, it's tough to Ukraine.
0: Thank you, Donna. I got to rock and roll. It's Opelka for Plant on the Chris Plant Show.
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6: Fox News, I'm Therese Crowley. Retaliation for American war dead. 25-year-old First Lieutenant Tyler James Fian from Hawaii and 19-year-old Private Isabella Gonzalez from Texas killed in an Iran missile attack on their base in Jordan.
7: A ninth consecutive night of U.S. strikes hit Iran overnight. According to CENTCOM, military command centers, a variety of surveillance positions, missile and drone launching sites, along with other targets, were hit.
6: Fox's Trey Yangst, FBI Director Kash Patel with World Cup Day After Stats.
8: 5,000 personnel from the FBI. Over 4,000 from the field, 800 from headquarters. And we had our 59 Homeland Security Task Forces, which are stood up by President Trump in the beginning of the administration.
6: And posting an individual deployed an incendiary device outside 26 Federal Plaza in Manhattan in custody. Two minor injuries. 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

0: It is the Chris Plant Show. Michael Pelka in for my friend Chris Plant. Thank you for being here. Very busy show today. I've just been following the blame storming. Is amazing. I will go back to the phones, but I just saw this. The blame storming that the Democrats and their cohorts in the liberal media are doing is just phenomenal. Now, we've talked about the lettuce crisis that has triggered the explosive diarrhea, 4,300 cases, majority of them in Michigan. And thank God nobody's died from this. There's been no death associated with it, but a great deal of digestive discomfort. And CNN just spent 2 minutes doing a report basically blaming the Trump budget cuts for this. Because but for the budget cuts, there wasn't enough response to this. Are you kidding me? My God, you people. You really are pitiful. Absolutely pitiful. We just spent some time talking about the Hunter Biden story and Hunter Biden appearing on the Jennifer Welch horrible podcast, claiming that there's a secret group of gay Republicans that are in D.C., and he wants to call them out. Not only gay Republicans, but he's also made a claim that Ted Cruz has all kinds of weird predilections, including something to do with animals. Rob, who is in the Beltway, I should ask, are you on the Beltway, in the Beltway, or outside of the Beltway, Rob? You're joining the Chris Plant Show. What's up?
1: Well, I'm actually a little outside the Beltway, but it seems like every time I call, I'm on the Beltway.
0: Okay.
1: I think it's funny that you've got these people talking about closeted Republicans when the most closeted politician running for public office today is James Tallarico in Texas.
0: Well, now, this is interesting because James Tallarico, who we like to call Low T Tallarico because he does seem to be low. If he were in the military and Secretary Hegseth's testosterone tests were being given, we could actually confirm that if that were true. But I don't know. And I don't know if I care. You know, he does seem to be less macho than other candidates. Let's just put it that way. But do you as a voter care if a candidate is gay or not? Would that bother you?
1: It doesn't particularly matter to me. I'm more concerned with what their policies are. I just find it hilarious that they look at somebody like Hawley or Ted Cruz. Oh yeah, he's gay, and they look at Tallarico and they can't see what I think is obvious.
0: He just might be wimpy. That might be it, Bob. I don't know, but it is kind of funny that they have the low T guy, the poster child for low T is James Tallarico. And they're calling out Hawley and making this crazy claim because Hawley walked on a football field with an NFL kicker who happens to be a good conservative Christian. Remember, he's the guy the left went after because he happened to be a good conservative Christian. It is nutty, nutty to me. Thank you, Bob. Appreciate you being there. Dan is in Pasadena, Texas, has a thought to share on the Hunter Biden comments. Welcome, Dan.
2: Thank you. Good show today. And I think Hunter, instead of looking at a picture of two guys walking on a football field, should focus a little more on his own personal, up close and personal opportunities to see without cameras around the behavior of Barry Hussein and Big Mike. That should be an interesting story to come from Hunter.
0: Very interesting. I hadn't even thought about that.
2: As you know, Barry in the past has publicly speculated about his interest in homosexual activities.
0: Barry? You're saying Barry Sotero, Barack Hussein Obama? Is the president of Mexico?
2: Yeah.
0: That's very interesting. Very interesting. Thank you for that that comment, that statement. And since you brought it up, I found a clip of the former First Lady, who seems to find something new each and every week about which to be angry or aggrieved. And this really, it stunned me. When I saw this, I said, are you kidding me? Michelle Obama has found something brand new to be mad at America about. Now, here's a woman who obviously had great privilege in her life. And she had a great gig when her husband was a senator that was paying her a few hundred thousand dollars a year to work in the hospital system in Chicago. She was in a very well-paid position. And now she became First Lady. She served the country for 8 years as First Lady. I'm using air quotes with my fingers when I say served, because really, how hard of a job is that? And since Michelle Obama's been not a First Lady, but a former First Lady, she just seems to be focused on complaining about how she was treated. And the Obamas were treated like royalty for 8 years. But her latest gripe, I almost used the B word. Hang on a second here. You got to hear her latest gripe. You can't believe this.
3: I didn't wear braids in the White House.
4: You returned. Right. Now who cares?
3: Yeah, now.
4: But why did you not?
3: Well, because it was one of those things, like, I remember the second term when I cut bangs. That was every story. I'm talking about nutrition, and the article leads with, but her bangs.
4: Yeah.
3: You know, so you realize, all right, it's a trade-off.
4: A distraction.
3: While I understand it, do I want that distraction? And when do I want the distraction? It's a strategic move. And, you know, and also to be honest, it's like, we were the first. And I was like, right, first of all, they got to get used to us.
4: Yes, that's right.
3: Now I can show up with some braids, and now that's all we're talking about. I mean, that's when we did a fist bump with each other, they turned that into a terrorist act, right?
4: Well,
3: it's just like,
4: insane.
3: Who needs the hassle?
4: Mm-hmm.
0: Well, she's telling the world that she didn't wear braids because she didn't want her hair to be the topic of conversation. They're remarkably narcissistic and less than grateful for what this country gave to them. It is embarrassing. But thank you for your thoughts on that. I completely forgot about bringing up the Obamas in the middle of all this, because there has been speculation. I want to go on record as saying I don't believe Michelle Obama is a man. I just want to say it. I know Joan Rivers has said it. I know a lot of people call her Big Mike. I'm officially on record saying I believe we landed on the moon. I believe we walked on the moon. I don't believe Michelle Obama's a man. Just going to say that. But I do have to point out there was some absolute insanity among one of the people that Democrats probably are very concerned about for the 2028 campaign, and that is Alexandria Ocasio-Cortez, AOC. AOC was on the campaign trail this weekend. Yeah, she and Bernie were up in Michigan campaigning for the guy who tried to tell us he was a doctor, and now that he's been called out on it, we find that he's not a doctor. He studied, but he's not a doctor. Kind of like Jill Biden, although she is a PhD. But AOC was then in Tennessee, campaigning for Justin J. Pearson, who's running for a House seat. And she didn't sound like Sandy from the Bronx. She didn't have a New York accent. No, she's fallen into the Democrat accent du jour.
5: About a month or two ago, we're in Montgomery, Alabama. Sister Presley and I were in Montgomery, Alabama.
0: Wait. Sister Presley. So she's calling Ayanna Presley, another squad member, another super liberal Democrat member, Sister Presley and I. Continue, madam, when we are noting the Southern accent.
5: One of the things that we said was that it is time for the North to roll up to the South. We will not be chased out of places anymore, brothers and sisters.
0: Wait a minute. we will not be chased out of places anymore, brothers and sisters. Isn't AOC part of the same party that we had Maxine Waters telling Democrats to make sure Republicans weren't comfortable in grocery stores and restaurants and gas stations? And now she's saying we won't be run out of places, but we're all old enough to remember when Auntie Max told us, yeah, we got to make those Republicans uncomfortable. But continue, Sister Soldier.
5: It is going to take all of us together, rejecting the separation, for us to organize and speak life into one another, because we will see the day where we will turn the crooked path straight, Memphis.
0: Memphis, Tennessee, a town that Donald Trump sent the National Guard into to clean up and suppress the crime rate, the crime spree that had been going on for quite some time. And now that it's comfortable, you're starting to see Democrats campaigning there. It truly is astounding. Now, AOC getting a lot of love this weekend, including from Mayor Mamdani. Mayor Mamdani, he's one of the guys that's out there who thinks Comrade AOC would make a good president.
6: And I would say that I'm still very much focused in this year, but I do believe that we all have to take a step back and appreciate what it is that she means to so many across this country, and the reason for it is the work that she has done.
0: Wait a minute. We all have to take a step back and realize what AOC means to so many people across this country. It's almost laughable. And then he goes on to say, for the work that she has done, what work has she done? Can you tell me any bill that AOC has championed and moved forward and passed? I certainly can't.
3: I think she'd make a good president.
6: I think she would make a good anything. I think she's a great congresswoman. I think no matter what she decides to do, she's going to bring those same qualities to whatever that work is.
0: He didn't directly say she'd make a good president. He said she'd make a good anything. Well, right now I'd like her to make a good sandwich. Could that happen? I know, that's very sexist of me, isn't it? Although I don't think she's someone who could make a good sandwich. I'm more focused on the Southern accent thing. I think, didn't she, Michael, I think you, Michael Piercy, I think you have a clip of AOC from a few years ago affecting a Southern accent as well, right?
5: Ain't nothing wrong with that. There's nothing wrong with working retail, folding clothes for other people to buy. There is nothing wrong with preparing the food that your neighbors will eat.
0: No, there is nothing wrong. There's nothing wrong with pouring drinks that the people at the bar are going to drink, Madam Former Bartender. I'm just saying, we live in the greatest country on the planet. When a bartender who could barely get out of her college situation passes the audition to become a candidate for the Democrat Party in a district in New York, and now she is talked about as a presidential contender. They're actors. They're role players, I guess. We need to get you some of the Bernie clips as well, but I have to take a short break here. I will wrap today with Bernie and AOC leading the comrades in Michigan, hoping to get the candidate, Al-Sayed, across the finish line in that primary. You can have a final thought as well. 888-630-9625, 888-630-9625. It's Opelka in for Plant on the Chris Plant Show.
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0: It is the Chris Plant Show. It's Michael Pelka wrapping up today's Monday adventure. And God willing, I'll be back tomorrow. We will cover as much of the world as possible in the time we're given. But there's usually ample supply of clips for us to share with you. I still have a couple more. We have a few we didn't get to today. A lot of fun talking about the Democrats wanting to fight people. Oh, it's Harry Sisson, Don Lemon wanting to box people, wanting to get in the ring against the Republicans. Would be so much fun. And Hunter Biden trying to smear Ted Cruz and Senator Hawley, saying there's a closeted bunch of Republican homosexuals in Washington, D.C. And the question we have is, why do you care? We didn't think it mattered. But also this weekend, there was campaigning in Michigan for Abdul El-Sayed, who wants to be a senator in Michigan. Bernie Sanders was out there. And I love it when Bernie gets all socialist on everybody.
1: Brothers and sisters, let me tell you, change is coming.
0: I think he means change in your pockets, where there once was folding money. He was absolutely obsessed talking about money. Bernie Sanders on the same podium and from the same speech.
1: And I'll tell you what else people are sick and tired of.
0: You.
1: They are sick and tired of wealthy campaign contributors determining who the candidates of the Democratic Party will be.
0: So does that include George Soros? I just want to know, did the wealthy contributors like George Soros, are they to be ostracized too?
1: So I say to the Democratic leadership, get your super PACs out of these primaries. And let the people decide who their candidate will be.
0: Well, don't the people decide with their votes? Are you telling me that the PACs, the super PACs, are purchasing votes, Bernie? I would like to know, is that the true story there? He really believes this progressive wave is sweeping. And I know he's going after a lot of Republican seats, and he's campaigning. But the interesting thing, Bernie doesn't change his accent for anybody. He doesn't pull the AOC or the Kamala Harris or the Hillary Clinton. And I leave you with the wrap-up to the World Cup, which I think was a great success for America, some $30 billion into the coffers of American businesses. The Philadelphia area alone said they got $1 billion from World Cup business. That's great. But sports, kind of a big deal. President Trump and his analysis of what sports means to us.
2: Why is sport so important in bringing truly the whole world together in this moment?
3: Just as universal. It's been something from, I guess, probably pretty much the beginning of time. Mm-hmm. It's a microcosm of life. You win, you lose. But with sports, you see it over a two-hour period in life. You go a whole life before they realize whether or not you're a winner or a loser. That's a long time. And now it's just something very special. And, you know, I know a lot about sports. I know a lot about athletes. And with an athlete, generally speaking, you have to work and all of that. But bottom line, you either have it or you don't.
0: You either got it or you don't. It's a metaphor for life. A microcosm. You win, you lose. But in sports, it's 2 hours before you know whether you're a winner or you suck. Well said, Mr. President. He didn't say suck. Thank you, Michael Piercy. Thank you, Jasmine. Thank you, everyone who listened. We'll be back tomorrow, God willing. Till next time, it's Michael Pelka reminding you, enjoy every sandwich. And testudo, my friends. Testudo.
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5: president calls them great patriots. Lisa Brady, Fox News. Two of the American soldiers killed in action last week, now identified as a 25-year-old from Hawaii, First Lieutenant Tyler Fian, and 19-year-old Private Isabella Gonzalez from Texas, killed in Jordan as Iran keeps attacking U.S. Gulf allies in response to U.S. attacks over Iran attacking commercial ships. Sirens sounding again this morning in Kuwait and Bahrain with more incoming Iranian missiles and drones.
6: This does follow the ninth consecutive night of U.S. strikes against the Iranian regime. According to CENTCOM, a variety of targets were hit, including military command centers, air defense and coastal surveillance sites, maritime capabilities, and missile and drone launch positions. These strikes do come after three U.S. service members were killed by an Iranian ballistic missile attack in Jordan on Friday. The U.S. military is working to identify the remains believed to be the third soldier. Now, a fourth soldier was killed in northern Iraq during a controlled detonation of an unexploded Iranian drone over the weekend.
5: Fox's Trey Yingst in Tel Aviv. The U.S. and Iran accuse each other of violating a ceasefire agreement. Both sides also suggest diplomatic efforts remain active. The FBI says a man is in custody after setting an explosive device off outside a federal building in New York City.
7: New York City police say he set a fire, ignited fireworks, and waved a gun, but did not release the man's name or give a motive. 26 Federal Plaza houses ICE, the FBI's New York field office, and U.S. Citizenship and Immigration Services. Fire department officials say three people suffered minor injuries, with one person taken to a hospital. The FBI's Joint Terrorism Task Force, which includes the NYPD, is investigating the incident.
5: Fox's Tanya J. Powers. The FBI says that man had a pellet gun. A Mexican drug kingpin just sentenced to life in prison. Known as El Mayo, the co-founder of the Sinaloa cartel, pleaded guilty last year. 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

0: Rising from the heart of the swamp, a beacon of truth is casting its light. 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
1: All right, 844-484-3872. 844-4-THE-USA. That is the way to join us today, from coast to coast, from sea to shining sea. Get in here on the program on a Monday. It is great to be with you, as always, America. We've got a mighty show ahead for you as we take a close look at election integrity. How did Washington react to President Trump's big speech on Thursday night? All of this evidence that he uncorked about how absolutely vulnerable our elections are to interference, how the Chinese Communist Party has been stealing the voter data of hundreds of millions of American citizens, how foreign nationals are on the voter rolls by the hundreds of thousands, how dead people are on the voter rolls by the hundreds of thousands. How did Washington react to all of this? Crickets and complaining. That was, I mean, it is such a sign of how broken D.C. is that we can't even use this as the predicate to get the Save America Act passed immediately. In fact, the president, as soon as he was done this speech, I think that Lisa Murkowski and her office probably already had this piece drafted. But by the time he was done his speech, going into the weekend, Lisa Murkowski, the Alaska senator, Republican nominally, she had a piece published in the Wall Street Journal headlined, "Why I'm Voting Against the Save America Act." I guess we should gavel. Just gavel in for the Save America Act. Here we go. I hate to bring it to you this way, but why I'm voting against the Save America Act. And Lisa Murkowski, whose vote we very much could use. It's not like we've got margins that are that big here. We could use some help here, Senator, for the ranked choice senator from Alaska. She says she's voting against it. And in summary, if I could basically drill down what her argument is. She claims that Alaskans are too stupid and too incapable of registering to vote correctly under the terms of the Save America Act. I'm sorry, she doesn't use the word stupid, but this entire piece comes across as deeply patronizing. Am I really to believe that Alaskans are incapable at any point in their lives of ever stopping at a government office? Do Alaskans not have to go to the courthouse to get their marriage documents? How does it work exactly in Alaska? You never have to go to the DMV? You never once have to interact with any government office at all? What? How are they voting in Alaska? How's anything functioning in Alaska right now? Murkowski says this about the state. She said President Trump made his case for the Save America Act on Thursday, claiming the security of our elections is at stake. What do you mean claiming? Why is she writing it in this language? Not claiming, demonstrating that the security of our elections is at stake. She said, while I support the bill's core tenets, ensuring that only American citizens vote and requiring identification when voting, I remain opposed to it, meaning the bill. Why? Because it would have serious negative effects in Alaska, and the current text doesn't allow for the time and resources needed for proper implementation. This is bullcrap. Let me be declarative about this to the extent that I can on FCC regulated radio. This is bullcrap. This is bullcrap. The Save America Act, let's begin with the obvious. It would not remove American citizens who are currently registered to vote from their voter registration. This is only for any person who's going to register going forward. We wouldn't have time. We wouldn't have time. What are you talking about? The Save America Act does some very basic things. It requires that only American citizens register to vote, which is already the law. You just have to prove it when you do it. It says you have to show an ID when you do vote. Every normal American supports this. And it gets non-citizens off of the voter rolls. I'm sorry, what's the problem here? She says that it would impose costly new barriers and prevent some, perhaps many, from voting, while also creating chaos before the November elections. These are all Democrat talking points, by the way, that she's using. Lies. Part of the problem lies in the bill's mechanics, she claims. Right now, Alaskans can register to vote online. Okay, how is that a functional system? How is that a safe system? There is no evidence of significant fraud anywhere in that system, she claims. Yet the bill would effectively end online voter registration by requiring voters to present documentary proof of U.S. citizenship in person to an election official. That wouldn't be a major obstacle in most places in the lower 48. But Alaska has only 6 election offices where that requirement could clearly be met. 6 places in a state more than twice the size of Texas, where roughly 80% of our communities and about 20% of our population aren't connected by road. Okay. So how would you go about doing this? How would you go about registering people to vote under these circumstances? Well, one, you would expect people to do the hard work of getting to a government office, as they have to at some point in their lives for some reason. You would think registering to vote, which should be a one-time affair, would be one of those reasons. That you would take a day trip specifically to go register to vote. Why is that a big impediment? You live in a remote part of Alaska. You already have a rugged lifestyle. Adding this item to your agenda seems kind of important if you want to wield any influence over your governance. So I'm taking her at face value here. I'm just making the point that this seems like an important thing to do, to register to vote. It's a one-time thing, and you'd put some effort into it, the same way you might when you go to the courthouse for your marriage paperwork, or the same way that you might to go to the DMV to get your license and do the driver's test. Wouldn't registering to vote be one of those occasions? It kind of seems important. Also, two, if it matters about how far somebody has to travel, say they have to travel some great distance, why not send government officials out and have mobile registration units? Why wouldn't you send the government officials to them? Is it really that much of a lift? Spread them around the state on a regular basis. Once a year, there's a voter registration drive, or once every 2 years where you send, and there's an appointed time, you show up, you register to vote. Again, if she wanted election integrity, these are the kinds of things she'd be talking about right now. A little complicated, a little more logistically challenging, but we'll handle it because election integrity is that important to the people of Alaska. That's not the point she's making right now. She's making excuses on behalf of fraudsters. That's what's happening with Lisa Murkowski. I hate to tell you, but it is true. It's so obvious what should happen here. And yet she's coming out and whining about this. Oh, this is too much. This is too mad. Too much. They'd have to fly all over the place. They'd have to spend too much money. This would be difficult for fishermen on the Aleutian Islands. Send an official to the Aleutian freaking islands. Register people to vote. We had enough problems with Democrats who are making all sorts of ridiculous excuses for why we don't get election integrity. For Republicans to do it, I don't know about you, I'm more outraged. You would think these guys would be on our side, and yet they're not. So we run into these problems, right? We got Thambelina, we got Murkowski, we got Cornyn, we got Cassidy, we got, you know, right at the top, John Thune. Thune, who is acting like, I'm sorry, I just don't have the numbers and I have to sit here and just process them. No, you've got to work. You've got to be a leader. The president keeps saying it. Be a leader. He's saying it nicer than I'm saying it, but he's saying be a leader. That's your job, John Thune.
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1: Do you have breaking news from the betting markets?
2: Odds of the Save America Act passing plunge to an all-time low as Congress prepares to leave for summer recess, now at just 14%.
1: An all-time low, despite the fact that our volume is at an all-time high, despite the fact that the president is at an all-time

0: reconciliation package? Is it actually going to work? Are these things real? Are they just ceremonial? Is it going to be defeated by some Senate parliamentarian? Can we even get enough senators to get to a simple majority vote? Lisa Murkowski and Thambelina are acting like it's a real pain, like they're getting a root canal just to pass the Save America Act. Like, what are you talking about? This is priority one. This is the most basic possible thing you can do, is to let the voter have a voice in their constitutional republic and be certain of that voice's authority. And they can't do it? They can't do it. Now, more on this election integrity stuff in a moment, because, meanwhile, so while Republicans are me crazy, Democrats are outright lying. You see Mark Warner this weekend? That guy's on the Intel Committee. Yet he lacks the intelligence to do anything. He's on a Sunday show this weekend, and he straight up says, in Virginia, we've got photo ID to vote. No, you don't. Stop lying to people. And in fact, the lie was so flagrant and so over the top that the legacy media guy who was interviewing him called him out on it right on the spot. A rare moment where something like that happened. I got the details on that. So much more all ahead on The Vince Show.
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6: Yeah, so Murkowski being of absolutely no use to normal Americans right now who would like to fix our election system. It's got a note from a gentleman named Kevin. Kevin writes in from Alaska. He says this of his senator. He said, Lisa's one of the biggest embarrassments to Alaska. Being a true Alaskan, and he traces back his Alaskan heritage to the mid-1800s, she's been an affront to Alaskans ever since her daddy appointed her to the Senate to replace him in 2002. That's true. That's Murkowski's origin story. Her father leaves the Senate, becomes governor, instantly appoints his daughter to take the job, and she's been there ever since. She relies upon the cheating to remain in office. Kevin says James O'Keefe has footage of her campaign staff admitting that they were the architects of the ranked choice voting travesty they operate under. Up there. Yeah, ranked choice is a disaster of a system. And that's Lisa Murkowski staying in under that arrangement. And I just keep thinking, like, why can't you do the bare minimum for us? Why can't you do the bare and forget us, the whole nation, although that, of course, should be a priority for you. How about just Alaskans? I love that she dresses up betraying Alaskans in the language of how she's fighting for Alaskans. Isn't that interesting? Because her obligation should be to protect the power of their vote. And instead, she has all these like manipulated systems by which she can get the job in the Senate in the first place. She's perfectly happy with the manipulated system in Alaska. So why would she fight for election integrity broadly? I think that's unfortunately our key takeaway here from her behavior. Now, meanwhile, all the way across the country, Mark Warner in Virginia, he was just Democrat. He was just on the ABC Sunday show with host Jonathan Carl. And he starts claiming, he's like, voter ID. We have voter ID in Virginia. And Jonathan Carl, who lives in Virginia, goes, hold on a second. I can fact check this. No, you don't.
7: No ID to register to vote. Is this something that Democrats should get behind?
8: We have very
7: 80-some percent of Americans, 71% of Democrats say they favor this.
8: You know what? In Virginia,
4: We have voter ID and photo ID. I got to show my...
7: That's actually not the case. I mean, I'm a Virginia voter. You don't need to show a photo ID in Virginia. There are a wide range of things you can show for ID. And if you don't show one of those, you can sign an affidavit saying...
4: affidavit.
7: But so it's not required.
4: Those become ballots that if you want to contest later can be contested. But you do have a variety of documents. But we have voter ID... of one form or another.
7: should that be a national standard? That you have to show an ID?
4: The irony here would be the case. If you can show any photo that is government stamped, would be fine. Certain states will say, we're going to let you show your NRA gun license, but you can't show your student ID.
6: First of all, the NRA doesn't give you a gun license. I don't know. What is he even talking about? Jim, you're in Texas. I would think Texas would be the most likely state to handle it in the way that Mark Warner just suggested in this fictional universe he's creating. Can you vote with an NRA ID card in Texas?
8: Well, if they exist, I would say that you probably not. You need your driver's license.
6: I would think so. Yeah, no, it's an NRA card. But you can't use your student ID. He's literally inventing scandals out of nothing. He's just like, the nasty NRA. And I love, like, he's so emotionally incontinent, he's attacking people for owning guns in the process of his argument against why we should have photo ID nationwide. And the thing about Virginia, you know, Jonathan Carl's right. Speaking as a Virginia voter, I know this too. Look, I go in to vote. I show my ID. They ask you if you have it, so you show it. But if you don't, you can just say, like, hey, I'm Vince. And they're like, you promise? And you're like, yes, I'm Vince. All right, here, sign this document. You got to insist you are. I insist. Are you Vince Calonese? Si. You are? Si, senor. Okay, here's your ballot. Go vote. Go vote. No, that's insane. Virginia should have a real mandatory photo ID system. It's required for everything else. You can't buy liquor without an ID, but you can vote. You can vote. That's crazy. It's totally crazy. And that's the system Democrats are working to protect. By the way, the Jonathan Carl thing, can more of the legacy media do what he did in that single moment? It's not a commentary on everything Jonathan Carl's ever done. This particular moment where he instantly fact checks the Democrat. I love they're constantly trying to browbeat Republicans into submission. Like, hey, wait a second. I don't like you and your politics. How about with these Democrats? The second they lie, you just call them out on it. In fact, on election integrity, I'll give you an example of this that broadly the left never calls out. In fact, the media just plays along with it. All these claims that Donald Trump is about to rig the midterms. Have you been paying attention to this? The legacy media is constantly breathing life into that lie. Oh, Trump's trying to rig the midterms. By doing what exactly? By trying to make sure that voters have their votes protected? How is that rigging the midterms? It's not rigging the midterms. Democrats hate it because it's a threat to their power. I've got more details on that and so much more on a busy Monday here on The Vince Show.
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11: News. I'm Chris Foster. A man's arrested outside a federal building in New York City.
12: New York City police say he set a fire, ignited fireworks, and waved a gun, but did not release the man's name or give a motive. 26 Federal Plaza houses ICE, the FBI's New York field office, and U.S. Citizenship and Immigration Services. Fire department officials say three people suffered minor injuries, with one person taken to a hospital.
11: Fox's Tanya J. Powers in New York. Andy Burnham's the new British Prime Minister.
13: We will make this moment a circuit breaker for Britain, bringing forward the biggest changes in the last 40 years.
11: Keir Starmer resigned as Prime Minister today. Former Maine State Senate President Troy Jackson is on track to replace Graham Platner as the Democratic Party's U.S. Senate nominee, the overwhelming favorite of county delegates elected to vote in a convention coming up in Bangor on Saturday. 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
7: You want some more evidence that we have the best damn audience on the whole planet? You ready for this, Jim? I got a message from a fellow named Ed. Great listener to the program. Ed lives in Nebraska. So Ed has two senators there, Deb Fischer and Pete Ricketts. And he said he spoke a month ago with Pete. And I hope I'm not, Ed, I hope I'm not speaking out of school here. You did send this to me with an update on the Save America Act. But I really want to share this with you because I'm grateful for you and what you're up to. But he said he spoke with Pete Ricketts. And here's the conversation they apparently had. He said, I spoke with our junior senator 1 month ago. He is a significant independent challenger. I asked him about the Save America Act, to which he replied, quote, we just don't have enough votes. To which I challenged him and said, Pete, don't give me that crap. You know, if you did the talking filibuster, it could be passed. His comments were, the Democrats would offer a bunch of amendments and it would just take too long. Ed writes, it certainly appears to me that this is the position of the RNC. The Save America Act was not even mentioned at our Nebraska GOB convention, June 3rd and 4th of this year. So, Ed, God bless Ed. Ed talking to his own senator and saying, hey, you going to do this? You going to pass the Save America Act? You going to get this done for the American people? Oh, it's too hard. It's going to be too hard. Democrats offer amendments. So what? If they offer amendments, defeat the amendments and get this thing passed. Oh, but the amendments could be uncomfortable. They could say really uncomfortable. How could they be uncomfortable? Just if they offer a great amendment, say the Democrats tempted you with a great amendment, then add it to the bill. Why is this so complicated? Just get it done. Isn't one of the most frustrating, this is the Trump era, so everything is a clarifying moment. Have you noticed that? All of these fights are clarifying. You find out who's on your side, who's not, who's actually fighting for you, who's fighting against you. One of the benefits of this era is the extent to which you can see all of this so very clearly. The normal obfuscation has fallen away. The ability for Washington to pull a fast one on you has disappeared. The lip service stuff is over. Everyone's tired of this crap. They want real action. And we're not asking for the moon and the stars. We're asking for election integrity. And, you know, you see this and you think, where's the testicular fortitude? Where's just the courage to do the right thing? You know, Jim keeps putting these vignettes together about America 250 for us, where we look back on all of these incredible moments in American history, the Revolutionary War, the Civil War, the ability to hold the Union together, hundreds of thousands of lives lost, landing a man on the moon, doing the impossible, these great things, people setting off on adventures where it's not clear that they will come back alive, you know? And then I'm looking at modern day America, and I see a lot of that spirit in the populace. But among our leaders, I'm seeing the precise opposite of that, the polar opposite of that kind of courage and conviction. I'm seeing cowardice and compromise and corruption, not compromise in a good way. Compromise meaning compromising your values, corruption, failing to be good stewards of the votes of the American people, failing to even defend the votes of the American people. That's what the Save America Act is. And so we've got listeners, people like Ed, who are using the power of their vote, of their ability to reach out to their lawmaker and going, I'm asking you to do the bare minimum, but it is that important to our country. And they're getting this kind of crap back? So, you know, Senator Pete Ricketts is not exactly on the radar in general, but here he is in Nebraska telling a constituent, yeah, it'd be too hard. It's be too difficult for me to do this. I can't do that. We'd have to do it forever. I wouldn't be able to go on vacation. That's exactly right. The rest of the country is working their tails off just to pay their bills. We're asking you to work your tails off to protect our vote so we don't have to pay higher bills. Thank you, Ed. Thank you, Ed. And Ed's note, not the only one like that. I get notes like this every day from great Americans who are busting their tails to a greater extent than the people who are supposed to be representing them right now, especially in the United States Senate. Ooh, it's frustrating, but encouraging to have this audience. God bless you for it. Now, I was telling you a moment ago, there's a story I want to share with you about the media and what Democrats are doing going into the midterms. So in case you're wondering, are there other reasons for the Save America Act? I'm about to give you some more. Ready? So Politico's got a report up, and this one is a couple weeks old, but on my radar now, about how these Democrats are planning on blocking all election integrity efforts for the midterms. Now, why would you do that? Why would an entire political party commit itself to blocking election integrity? And the answer is because they rely on fraud and cheating, or at least the belief that they are the beneficiaries of it, in order to derive power. That's why. And so here's the piece from Politico, how Senate Democrats are planning to push back on potential election interference. Now, note the headline. The headline is suggesting that election integrity is actually election interference. That's about as Orwellian as you can get. If you've got people dedicated to protecting elections being referred to as the riggers, the meddlers, the interferers, this is a case of projection. And Politico is doing what it did during the Hunter Biden laptop saga. They're doing the same crap, which is they're alleging that it's the Republicans who are doing the rigging. Remember, the Hunter Biden laptop story, which was a Politico operation, said that Hunter's laptop had all the markings of Russian disinformation, relied on 51 intelligence officials, and tried to dismiss this as nothing more than a right-wing conspiracy theory grounded in no fact whatsoever. When, of course, there were lots of facts. It was definitely Hunter Biden's laptop. It was forensically proven before the 2020 election, and it was suppressed by the media at the behest of organizations like Politico and 51 intelligence officials, a bunch of con artists. So here it is again, this time with a writer by the name of Lisa Kaczynski on the piece. She says Senate Democrats are wargaming legal maneuvers and messaging strategies to thwart potential efforts by President Trump or foreign actors to influence the results of the midterms. Foreign actors. Didn't Trump just tell us about China interfering in our elections? If Democrats were sincere about stopping foreign actors, wouldn't they want to join forces with President Trump to thwart them? That's not what's happening. Majority Leader Chuck Schumer and nine other Democrat senators huddled with top party election experts last week. This report came to us. This was June 11th. This came out. So it would have been the beginning of June. Democrat senators huddled with top party election experts at the beginning of June to drill responses to a range of extreme scenarios, from federal agents at polling locations to ballot seizures in key battlegrounds to foreign interference operations that they fear could become reality pre and post election day. Okay, so let me just start with the basics here before we get into the details. Chuck Schumer, nine other Democrat senators. How much you want to bet one of them was Adam Schiff? Ding, ding, ding. You're right. Adam Schiff is there with Chuck Schumer, okay? A bunch of these idiots, 10 of them, joined by election experts. Who are election experts in the Democrat Party? Who could that possibly be? Did you say Mark Elias? You're right. Did you say Norm Eisen? Yeah, you got that one correct, too. Did you say Eric Holder? You got it. Ding, ding, ding. So these are hatchet men for the left. These are the people who are engaged in outright lawfare in order to prevent election integrity at every turn because they are so obviously convinced of the value of fraud for their own party's power. So Democrat senators, 10 of them, are getting together with Norm Eisen and Mark Elias and Eric Holder to plot about how they can rig the midterms, and Politico's writing it as if they're trying to protect them. They game planned legal injunctions to bar armed federal agents or armed citizens from voting sites. What are they talking about? Armed federal agent. Have you seen this conspiracy theory? That Trump's going to deploy ICE to voting sites to do what? Go ahead, carry it to its logical conclusion. Why would Trump deploy ICE agents or the National Guard to voting sites? What would be the purpose of something like that? The only circumstance that Trump would do something like that would be if he believed that there was a threat to those sites. It would be to protect the integrity of the vote. It would never be under a circumstance where he's intimidating voters. Do you hear how stupid this is? The media and these Democrats together have been running around saying that Trump is going to intimidate voters. What kind? Do you know a single person who would be intimidated by seeing a police officer at a polling site? Who would be intimidated by that? Why would an American voter be intimidated by an ICE agent? Help me out here. What is that about? An ICE agent would intimidate her? No. The only person who would be kind of nervous about an ICE agent would be an illegal alien who's not allowed to vote. Do you realize how crazy this is? They're game planning legal injunctions. They want to bar armed federal agents or armed citizens from voting sites. Man, they really don't like armed citizens, do they? They don't like that you have a right to bear arms. They hate concealed carry. They hate open carry. They hate all of it. They really resent that American citizens have the Second Amendment. It's baked into, notice I played a Mark Warner clip for you this hour too. It's baked into all of their thinking. They're constantly dwelling on this. The armed citizenry of the United States, they hate that. These Democrats also choreographed communication strategies across elected leaders, campaigns, and advocacy groups to combat misinformation and disinformation designed to sow distrust in the results, according to the details of the tabletop exercises shared exclusively with Politico. Okay, so what would sow distrust in the results? An untrustworthy election is what would sow distrust. They're mad if you say, hey, I'd like to audit the results of the election. Hey, I'd like to file a legal challenge. Hey, I'd like a recount, please. They're mad when you say those things. Wait a second, aren't those things dedicated to proving an election and its credibility? Why would you be against them? Again, unless you're cheating. Schumer saying in a phone interview to Politico, quote, Trump has talked about stealing the election. No, he hasn't. Instantly a lie. How many words am I in? Trump has talked, 1, 2, 3, about stealing the election. 4, 5, 6, 7. 7 words in, Chuck Schumer's lying to you. Violating the election, lie. Perverting the election, lie. Over and over and over again. Lie, lie, lie, lie, lie. So it's just lies. Just Chuck Schumer opens his mouth and everything is deceived. Everything. And woe be us, he goes on, and woe be anyone who believes in free elections. Come on, if you're a political reporter, who is this woman again? Lisa, what's her name? Kaczynski? You don't laugh in his face when he says that. When Chuck Schumer's like, I believe in free elections, you start just guffawing. We're going to be prepared for anything that he throws at us, says Chuck Schumer. And then Politico goes on and starts accusing Trump of being a big fat liar. They're saying Trump has promoted baseless claims of election fraud and spread conspiracy theories. And then they say something about how he's wrongly attacking the elections in California and that Spencer Pratt lost fair and square. Wait, hold on a second. Correct me if I'm wrong. Jim, didn't we see video of homeless people on Skid Row being paid to vote for Karen Bass, paid $1, $3, cigarettes, to vote for Karen Bass, to register to vote under assumed names, to register to vote under assumed addresses. James O'Keefe catches all of this on video. The woman who's orchestrating the entire thing pleads guilty in federal court. And Politico's telling me, I didn't see any of that, and Trump's a big, fat conspiracy theorist. That's what I'm getting from these guys. Now, notice that Politico never once mentions what I mentioned to you, the Brenda Brown story. That's the woman who was paying these people to vote, no doubt, not the only one. They don't mention there's a Skid Row vote-paying, vote-hustling operation going on, bribery. They don't mention any of this. They don't mention the ballot harvesting that's going on in California on a legal basis. They don't mention any of it. They pretend like elections where Democrats win are the most pure and credible elections ever conducted. These people would defend Vladimir Putin having a rigged election if he had a Democrat at the end of his name. These people would defend Kim Jong-un having a rigged election. Kim Jong-un got 99.9% of the vote. It was a perfectly credible election. Kim Jong-un, Democrat. They don't care. They don't care at all. But if a Republican raises any complaint whatsoever, they're lying to you. They're conspiracy theorists. In fact, I have more on this in a moment. This, the lengths to which these Democrats are willing to go to destroy the lives of Republicans who dare ask very simple and very legitimate questions about elections. More ahead on The Vince Show.
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8: You know, I had a Jeff Clark on my podcast this morning, and I can't recommend this conversation to you enough. You really need to hear what he has to say. For those of you, if you're thinking to yourself, like, where did that name come from? Jeff Clark, where do I know that from? Back in 2020, he was working in the United States Department of Justice. Now he works with the Great Oversight Project. But back then, he was working at the DOJ, and he had given the president some advice. Some legal advice about how to handle all the election shenanigans specifically in Georgia. He wanted to see a special session called in Georgia to handle the election shenanigans going on in that state in 2020. He just gave the president legal advice. Do you know what that earned him? That earned him a nightmare that continues to this day. The left is trying to disbar him actively. Luckily, the United States Department of Justice has filed suit to try and stop all of this chaos. Todd Blanche and company are fighting on behalf of Jeff Clark here. But it should never have gotten this far. In fact, back in 2022, quite unfortunately, he was arrested by the FBI. They showed up at his house, dragged him out in his underwear, and put him in handcuffs. And kind of an infamous and unfortunate photo. It's just awful what they did to this man. I had him on the podcast this morning talking about all of this, and he's still in this fight all these years later. Again, for what? For giving legal advice? For doing what is supposed to be constitutionally protected, your right to counsel? It's outrageous what they're doing to him. The left is on a warpath. It's against the American voter. It's against credible elections. And the second more people open their eyes to this, the better. The moment we get that, the better. Because this is why I'm fighting so hard. This is why you are fighting so hard for the Save America Act. We just want the very most basic things imaginable, credible elections, to confront these lefties, to play on a level playing field. They wouldn't be excluded from competing. We just want to compete on a level playing field. They don't want the same for you. They want you straight up excluded. They want you in handcuffs, in your boxers, removed from ballots, destroyed. Those are the stakes of this game. They're very high. They're very high. We got a lot more for you coming up on the program, including more left-wing attacks on ICE just today, a terror attack. More ahead.
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3: Another ship attacked on Lisa Brady, Fox News. The British military just reporting a second ship attacked in the Strait of Hormuz, this time off the coast of the United Arab Emirates, despite a ninth straight night of U.S. strikes on Iran.
9: President Trump told Fox News last week that if Iran doesn't reach a deal, strikes will escalate this week to hit power plants and bridges. Iranian officials have indicated that some new proposals are being discussed.
3: Fox's Trey Yingst in Tel Aviv. President Trump just posting every time Iran kills an American soldier, they'll pay for that killing many times over. This after two confirmed deaths and a third suspected in Jordan on Friday and a fourth casualty in Iraq over the weekend as Iran keeps attacking Gulf neighbors. The co-founder of an infamous Mexican drug cartel is sentenced to New York City to life in prison.
10: Ismael El Mayo Zambada's sentencing in Brooklyn Federal Court marks an end to the U.S. government's years-long fight to bring the Sinaloa cartel co-founder to justice. He was arrested in 2024 and is accused of plotting murders and ordering torture as he and his co-founder, Joaquin El Chapo Guzman, grew the cartel into the world's largest drug trafficking organization. Prosecutors say they flooded the U.S. with tons of cocaine, fentanyl, methamphetamines, and other drugs.
3: Fox's Tanya J. Powers, the 76-year-old Zampada pleading guilty last year, Guzman already serving a life sentence. The government, a suspected target of what happened earlier today outside a federal building in New York City, where a man's accused of setting off an incendiary device.
11: The FBI's Joint Terrorism Task Force is investigating this as an anti-government attack. Smoke was billowing outside the federal building in downtown Manhattan, where ICE offices and immigration courts are located, as well as the New York City FBI field office. The FBI says two people are injured from this attack.
3: Fox's Nate Foy, the suspect, was taken into custody. Sources now telling Fox he had anti-ICE things on him. 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

0: rising from the heart of the swamp, a beacon of truth is casting its light. 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Here's Vince Colonnaise.
1: All right, 844-484-3872, 844-4-THE-USA. That's the way to join us today. Coast to coast, sea to shining sea. Moments from now, I want to get into the illegal alien madness that continues in the United States and the Trump administration's efforts to fix it. We've got some updates for you on that. But one remainder from the Save America Act conversation. I've got a call coming in from Ted, who's listening in the nation's capital, WMAL. Hello, Ted. You're on The Vince Show.
2: Oh, how are you doing, Vince? Say, hey, I have one comment.
1: Yes,
2: the Democrats need illegal aliens, and they need to cheat in order to win. The Republicans who are voting against it need Democrats to raise money. If they don't have a tight race, they can't raise any money. That's why they're doing this. Murkowski needs Democrats to get elected.
1: Yeah. So you're convinced that they love the drama of this problem. They want to keep it around for as long as possible so they can generate the most money possible for their campaigns.
2: Look what the ones in safe races raise, the money the ones in safe races raise, and compare that to the kind of money that people in tight races with Democrats raise.
1: Right.
2: It's always has to be a contest. The Republicans look at government service as a business. The Democrats look at government service as a path to power. They're completely different models, but they do converge on this one point. The Republicans need Democrats. These Republicans who view elections as a business need Democrats to raise money, and the Democrats just need these rigged elections in order to be elected.
1: It's a good kind of cynicism. I think I think it's realistic, and it may not be quite as direct as campaign funding, where although that money gets directed to friends and benefactors, of course. But also just the way that they conduct their business while they're in office, you know, scratching the back of donors and being perfectly content being in the minority, not having any sort of power to help the country out because now you're not in the majority anymore. There's some contentment I see from Republican elected officials who I think are perfectly happy being in the minority. And I think that's why they enjoy the corruption of it without any of the responsibility of being in the majority. And drives the rest of us absolutely bananas. Thank you, Ted, listening in the nation's capital on the mighty WMAL right now. No, excellent point as we examine the age-old question, qui bono, who benefits from all of this? Who benefits? And far too often, it's not the voter. It's not the voter. All right, let's see here. I want to share with you some more information about what's going on with illegal aliens and with ICE. We got a crazy story today from Manhattan.
3: Oh, from me?
1: From Manhattan. Pardon me. Jasmine Crockett's mouth just started running. We'll get to her. From Manhattan today, where it looks like a terrorist set off a, quote, incendiary device.
4: Abdul El-Sayed.
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5: Terrorism task force is investigating this as an anti-government attack. Take a look. We have some video from the scene as smoke was billowing outside the federal building in downtown Manhattan. So this is where ICE offices and immigration courts are located, as well as the New York City FBI field office. And you just saw agents took a man into custody. The FBI says two people are injured from this attack.
6: Around 9 o'clock this morning, a man with an incendiary device and some liquid, I don't know what the liquid was, put the liquid down, set some fireworks on top of it. It caused a little bit of a little fire. He was armed with a pellet gun. Two people were injured, one federal employee and one civilian. Minor injuries. They are both treated and released.
5: And the reactions are pouring in now, Harris. House Minority Leader Hakeem Jeffries said of the attack, quote, acts of terror and violence have no place in our city and will never be tolerated.
1: Well, then stop lying about ICE, Hakeem. Hakeem Jeffries is always lying about federal law enforcement. They're acting like these guys are Nazis for doing the job that Congress has required them to do. What is law enforcement if not enforcing, you ready, the law? That's the point. Who writes those laws? That's the Article I branch of government that Hakeem Jeffries currently occupies. And so Hakeem, the dial-up Democrat, alongside the rest of these idiots, is constantly breathing life into the most vile lies about the men and women of ICE, federal law enforcement. I just shared with you this past hour. They're claiming that federal law enforcement is going to be menacing American voters at their polling places this year. This is the kind of crap that passes for left-wing news. Have you noticed this? Federal law enforcement, these are not good guys. These are bad guys. They're going to be menacing voters. They're deporting American citizens. They're attacking people, killing them in cold blood in the streets. These are the stories that Hakeem Jeffries and the lickspittles in the media that carry his water are constantly advancing. So some guy shows up outside of a building that's home to ICE offices in New York City, and he's setting off an incendiary device. The feds are investigating right now whether or not this was another act of anti-ICE terrorism. It seems that the probability on that seems very high. Jim was assessing Cauchy odds earlier on the show about whether or not the Save America Act would pass. I don't know if the Cauchy odds track this, but my guess is it would be 95% higher, maybe, that this was an anti-ICE terror attack by this lunatic. The unidentified man starting a fire outside a 26 Federal Plaza around 8:30 in the morning, the New York Post says. Ignited fireworks, threatened passersby with airsoft rifles. Airsoft? What a whack job. Federal police took the perpetrator into custody at the scene, found a cart. Oh, here we go. With an anti-ICE message on it. Okay, so now we know. Forget the Cauchy odds. It's 100% anti-ICE. With immigration agents among those who responded. The individual was taken into custody. The FBI New York Joint Terrorism Task Force is investigating the incident. So more terror attacks. Thank God they weren't deadly this time. They've been deadly before. Illegal aliens gunned down in Texas by these anti-ICE terrorists, shooting into vans, hoping to strike ICE agents, instead hitting illegal aliens in the process. And so these ICE agents, they have a difficult job, don't they? They have a really tough job. Because in addition to the difficulty of literally just taking human beings into custody who don't want to go into custody, some of whom are very violent, in addition to that, they've got the media rooting against them, slandering them on a routine basis, suggesting that they're doing something untoward, immoral. That's awful. That is awful. There's a reason that these ICE agents have had to wear masks. The media trying to expose them. In fact, I'm sorry, in my mind, I just was reminded of the fact that I'm going to look in my photos right now. I took a screen grab the other day of this because I was so horrified, Jim, by a New York Times piece that came, and I didn't include it in my notes this morning, but I'll tell you now. Oh, here it is. Headline. Look at this. ICE agent defended shooting of immigrant in Maine. Ex-wife says. And then it goes on. It says a federal immigration agent told his former wife that he was the person who fatally shot a Colombian immigrant in Maine this week. An illegal, by the way. It was an illegal alien. And defended his actions to her, the ex-wife said. So the ex-wife went to the New York Times and ratted out her ex-husband and told the New York Times his name. And then the Times instantly ran a story about an ICE agent. Now, I don't know if the Times has this correct. We have no idea. But I do know that the New York Times just named a human

0: consuming this directed at the New York Times. They're disgusting. They disgust me, what they're doing here. This is vile behavior. And on one of the weekend shows this week, what was it? The CBS hostess, Margaret Brennan. She hates Republicans. Boy, she hates. You could see it in every glance and look she gives to her Republican guests. She hates them. And then, of course, she's nodding vociferously for every Democrat guest. Oh, you're so wonderful. She had Tom Homan on, the border czar. She's like, so these illegals who are running from law enforcement, she said, how would they even know they're being chased by law enforcement? What if they just thought it was like a private person chasing them? They were just fearing for their lives. And Tom Homan's like, wait a second. Hold on a second. The lights on the car are on. The sirens are on. It is obvious they're being stopped by law enforcement. What are you talking about?
1: These individuals who were chasing the man who died, they didn't have markings on that vehicle that would allow for him to know that they were ICE. It just looked like a car coming after them in the videos.
2: That. No, they have emergency lights. Officers have insignia, so when they get out of that car and approach the car, you can clearly see the law enforcement officers.
1: Well, in the video that has been public, it's not a marked car.
2: These people, I'm not saying it's a marked car, but they have emergency lights and sirens, so when they pull somebody, they want to activate the emergency lights. A lot of police departments, I'm in New York City right now, a lot of NYPD officers are driving unmarked vehicles, and that helps them find people that don't want to be found, right? So, you know, but bottom line is, we'll see when the investigation plays out, but they would be alive today if they simply complied with a vehicle stop by federal law enforcement. Just comply. You can, if you don't think you've been treated right and they had no reason to stop you, then there's avenues to take them to court.
0: All right, Tom Homan being very patient here with this. But what, she's never heard of an unmarked car? Are you serious? They have them in every community. The unmarked cops sitting in an unmarked car, and then they flip on their lights and sirens. They pull somebody over for speeding. This is not some big controversy. It happens all over the place. What are you talking about? You notice the lengths to which they'll go, though, to protect illegal aliens? What, Margaret Brennan has trouble with unmarked cars now? Is she going to raise a stink about that for every person who's pulled over by an unmarked car? No. No, it's just for illegal aliens. If it really comes down to what extent can we protect the power of the Democrat Party? Their ill-gotten power. And then we'll filter everything through that lens. And then we will root against law enforcement. We'll put a target straight on the back of law enforcement. Vile behavior. Always on display. More ahead on The Vince Show.
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0: There are three things we really care about: God, family, and country. The Vince Show.
1: Oh, yes. By the way, we got a lot more to get to coming up on the program. I got to talk to you about some of these crazy Democrats running for Senate right now. Talafrico. I've got Talafrico updates. It's not going well in Texas. Democrats are eating themselves right now. Typical stuff. 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
1: As another fun development in our efforts to deport everybody who broke our laws, Axios has a report up today that President Trump is using a, quote, new deportation path, a never-before-used court. That's the headline. Whoa, a never-before-used court. What is this court we've never used, and why? And how is it that we can deport people with it? That's incredible. Trump can invent courts? Now, he's not inventing it. He's just using one that's been dormant. The Justice Department is asking a never-before-used federal court to remove an unnamed non-citizen, the first use of a 30-year-old process that could give President Trump a new tool for his deportation agenda. If the Justice Department wins, it could remove people it links to terrorism while keeping much of its evidence secret. The DOJ filed the first application in the Alien Terrorist Removal Court's history last Wednesday. It's called the Alien Terrorist Removal Court. It's existed by statute now for three decades. It was created in 1996 for cases when ordinary immigration proceedings could expose classified information and threaten national security. The definition of a terrorist covers non-citizens who carried out or are likely to carry out terrorist activity. It also includes those who incite or endorse terrorism, represent or belong to certain terrorist groups, or receive military-type training from them. Normal federal evidence rules don't apply. The law explicitly allows the United States to use illegally obtained evidence. Isn't that fascinating? So I love this. This is an interesting piece because while Axios is not explicitly complaining about it, the implication is that this is a little annoying. How is President Trump getting away with this? Well, by statute. We have an entire court we haven't been using called the Alien Terrorist Removal Court that President Trump is now using to deport actual terrorists or people engaged in terror plotting from the United States. You're part of a terror group? Good. We'll get rid of you this way. Not good that you're a terrorist, but this is a way to get rid of you. I believe, this is the expression that we use in our circles, this is what I voted for. I believe that's what you might say. That's what I'm saying. This is what I voted for. The president using every statutory authority to restore order to our country. I love it. I've got more for you ahead on The Vince Show.
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1: News. I'm Therese Crowley. No letting down for the FBI after the successful month-long World Cup security. An incendiary device planted outside an FBI Immigration Court building in Lower Manhattan. Fireworks atop a liquid. Suspect Andrew Arabica apprehended, says Assistant Director in Charge James Barnacle.
2: It caused a little bit of a little fire. He was armed with a pellet gun. Two people were injured, one federal employee and one civilian.
1: Britain has a new prime minister. It's seventh in 10 years, Andy Burnham.
3: Britain needs to show the world that we can regain our stability.
1: The White House confirms President Trump had a phone call with Burnham, who promised the UK is committed to security and ensuring shipping in the Strait of Hormuz after predecessor Keir Starmer refused to help the U.S. with Iran. 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
7: God bless Texas. God bless the Lone Star State. I'll be coming down to Texas for the big convention. We got the Republican convention coming up in September. Very excited to join Jim in Dallas for that. Although Jim was not excited to find out that it was in Dallas. Not because he doesn't like Dallas. He thought he had a chance to travel. He's like, I get to travel. And they're like, no, it's coming to you, dude. The entire party is going to have a convention right near Jim's house. So Jim, fire up the smoker, dude. You're going to have a lot of barbecue to cook. But I'm excited about Texas.
8: We'll do beef ribs.
7: Oh, are we going to do beef ribs?
8: Yeah, how about that?
7: Okay. That's the first time I'm hearing about it, and I'm already salivating. I love it. I can't wait. But one of the reasons I'm very happy with Texas this year, two big reasons. One, you fired John Cornyn. Thank you for your work there. That was fun. And maybe even bigger, at least in terms of just pure enjoyment, you got rid of Jasmine Crockett. Oh, crazy Crockett. You got rid of her, both by redistricting to get rid of the racist districts in the state, and so Jasmine Crockett can't get ill-gotten power that way anymore. And then also defeating her, you know, my guess is a lot of listeners within the sound of my voice were not a part of the Democrat primary vote, but you got rid of her in the Democrat primary contest, and she's been whining about it ever since. You know what she thinks of Texas voters? You know what Jasmine Crockett thinks of you? She thinks, I know you know what the answer is. You ready? It starts with an R. You're racist. You're racist. Jasmine Crockett despises the voters of Texas. And broadly, American citizens. She actually thinks it is a joke that you would spend time celebrating the 250th anniversary of this great country. This country which has afforded so many opportunities to you and to me and to Jasmine Crockett. Jasmine Crockett has been such a huge beneficiary of the American dream. And yet, here she is crapping all over the country. Just days ago, she was up on some stage. Somebody thought it was a good idea to hand her a microphone. And here's how she used it. She said that that Democrat primary she lost because the voters in Texas are racist. It was a racist primary, suggesting that it was James Tallarico ran a racist campaign against her. And she said, that's because America's a racist country. And y'all are celebrating your 250 as if she's not an American. Listen to this scumbag. Here she is. Crazy lady. Here she is.
8: You see a lot of hate things to say about me and my race and how I ran it. But the reality is that there was a lot of racist, not a lot. It was racist. It was a racist race. It is what it is. Right. But we live in America as y'all are celebrating 250. Okay. We know what this country is.
7: She is a horrible person. She is a horrible person. She's a scumbag. Crockett. Thank God Texas got rid of her. Thank God. She can whine into every microphone she wants. She can be the bigot that she is. She can be ungrateful to the great legacy of this country. She can attack you for loving it. Go do that in obscurity. But what's interesting, and the reason I'm bringing Jasmine Crockett up right now, you might be thinking, well, Vince, I know she's an idiot. Yeah, I know. But there's something interesting going on in the Tallarico race now because of this kind of garbage from Jasmine Crockett. The left is at war with itself all across the country, but in particular right now in Texas. Tallarico this weekend just held a town hall. And while he was holding it, a black woman stood up and made a scene out of the event and started attacking him for being racist. See, the long tales of the Jasmine Crockett attacks are that there are some voters in Texas who believe that idiocy, who subscribe to that poison. And so now that lefty party, they're fighting amongst themselves, and it couldn't happen to a better group of people. Listen here, this James Tallarico this weekend, confronted by a black woman who says that he is a racist. Now, this is incredible. Listen to all of it.
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11: So, I'm happy to engage. We'll come to here in just a second. I appreciate you being here, and I appreciate you traveling.
7: Oh, what a cuck.
11: And I appreciate you.
9: I'm here for my people. Not for you.
7: I'm here for my people, not for you. This woman, under some delusional notion that she's not an American citizen, this is racial separatism she's advocating for. And Tallarico is bowing to it. He's, I appreciate you. I appreciate you. He's worshiping at her altar when she grabs this microphone and starts telling him he better do what she told him to do.
11: And it's all right. This is what this conversation's supposed to be about. Yeah. So.
7: Just weakness and poison on display. Now she went on. She got on social media right after that. And she went on to talk about how she got pulled one over on him, how she squared him away. Do you have that for me? Jim, I don't have Cut 13 in front of me. I'm going to need you to play it. If you can pull up Cut 13. This woman went absolutely crazy on social media right after this. Here she is. Jim, if you could play that. Okay, Jim's pulling it up. We had to censor it. The reason Jim has it right now is because we had to censor the hell out of this thing because there's so many curse words in it. She's going crazy. But if this is the fight that's going to endure until November, good. Good. Let these people consume each other. Jim, you can upload it to my file if you want, if that makes it easier for you. Let these people consume each other. Because, you know, here we go. I've got it. Sorry, it was just the labels were wrong. Okay, so take a listen here. Here's the crazy woman who spoke up at this thing trying to accuse James Tallarico of being a big fat racist and how black voters are going to destroy him. Ready?
12: But for us real black folks, everyday black people, we're going to sit this
10: out. We gonna undervote your ass, James Tallarico, because I know civics. You talking all that fly ass shit.
7: Fly.
10: I know civics.
7: That's so funny. Oh, okay. Anyway, she knows civics, she says.
10: You talking all that fly ass shit. I know civics. And what I know for a fact is we've survived Ken Paxton as the AG. Moving that down the road to the Senate decreases his ability to terrorize and torture black Texas voters and Texas children.
7: Yeah, you go with that. That's hilarious. That's so you listen to the logic she's using. She's like, I don't care if Paxton wins because now he won't be the attorney general anymore. And I think that's better for me. Okay. All right. Let's go with that. Whatever. Will you please tell everyone you know to sit out the election, all the Democrats, all the idiots who buy the kind of nonsense that you're selling, will you please let them know to let Ken Paxton become the next United States senator from the great state of Texas? That works out great for everybody.
10: So a win is a win. But what I will not have you do is try to instill your great white hope in my people and watch you let us down.
7: Amazing. Amazing.
10: I'm not fixing to let your white moderates win. Because in 2028... we need to elect a new president.
7: Listen, this is the coalition the left has built. It's all on display. Yeah, are you seeing all of this? Kind of the Islamists, the communists, the black separatists, the burn it all down, the anti-police people, the anti-ICE people. They're all in bed together. And it turns out the bed ain't big enough for everybody. So now they're attacking each other.
10: And if you white moderates and you lowly candidates like James Tallarico keep pulling your shit, we're going to end up with another Trump. And that is something my people can't tolerate.
7: My people, whoever her people are. That doesn't even make any sense. Tell it to every black Trump supporter. What are you talking about? My people. This is what the left has been advocating for years. This is incoherent. The left is completely incoherent. That's how you end up with Queers for Palestine. That's true. That's how you end up with that. That's how you end up with the people who are part of the so-called body positivity movement, which is a way to excuse obesity and say that obesity is healthy for you. Remember that? The very same people are now saying that there are people born in the wrong body, and therefore the body positivity movement has become the body negativity movement. And make it make sense, it doesn't have to. It's all designed to be completely incoherent. That by the way, that strand of the left has turned traditional feminists into bad guys for saying that they're standing up for women's rights. That's why they attack J.K. Rowling now. J.K. Rowling, who says that men should not be in women's locker rooms. She's a lib on, and she's not American, but she's a lib on all of these critical issues, except for that one. And so, therefore, she needs to be excommunicated from their movement. They're attacking her. They call her, what do they call her? A TERF, a trans-exclusionary radical feminist. There's something, she's very evil now because she doesn't think that children should have their genitals chopped up or that somebody's born in the wrong body. These revolutions always consume themselves. So you're witnessing it now. I sent this to Jim earlier. I sent some of this, that audio. I was like, Jim, please censor this. But as I send this audio to him, and I said, man, I hope that's the vibe that hangs on all the way through November. I hope this woman keeps showing up at his town halls. I hope she's joined by a bunch of her radical idiot friends. They keep screaming at Tallarico about how he's not heeding the demands of black racial separatism enough and attack him for being too vanilla. Remember they were doing this to Pete Buttigieg, too? Remember? The left had developed a nickname for him. They called him Mayo Pete. Mayo, it was a racist nickname. They did. They called him Mayo Pete rather than Mayor Pete Buttigieg from South Bend, Indiana. They called him Mayo Pete because he's white, like mayonnaise. This was a nickname on the left for him. Why? Because it came down fundamentally to bigotry. The whole concept was, I don't like him because of his skin color. Now, meanwhile, I don't like him because I think he's a tool. I don't like him because I think he's corrupt. I think he's Pothole Pete. He's the guy who's fixing the potholes in front of his own house while screwing over the rest of South Bend. I don't like him because He's a con artist. But because of his skin color, I don't care about the skin color. I just care about whether or not you're going to be good for my country, whether or not you're going to adhere to the Constitution. Are you going to follow the rule of law? You're going to enforce the law. You're going to secure our borders, improve our economy. Those are the ways in which I judge you. This woman's going and she's judging Talafrico because of his skin color. And she's doing it at the behest of this ideology that's being vocalized by Jasmine Crockett. Crockett, who sits on a stage and she goes, I lost because racism. No, you lost because you suck. That's the harder truth, but it is the truth. You lost because you suck. You lost because the rigging was ended in Texas. You lost because the state redrew the boundaries to make them more fair and less rigged and less dedicated to racial separatism, the kind of poison that's coming out of your mouth and the mouth of that lady. And as Jasmine Crockett says, y'all celebrating 250. She says that garbage. You know what? This country is great, Jasmine. This country is great. You're the inheritor of something great, and you should wake up to that. There's still time for you. There is still time for you. But the time that you've used in public, you've done nothing but spread poison. More ahead on The Vince Show.
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7: What a sad state of affairs, though, on the left. So much kind of pathetic, incoherent, bigoted behavior. You know, perhaps you need to remind yourself from time to time, but these people are created in the image and likeness of God, and they are failing in every sense to live up to their God-given potential. And so I mean it when I say, you know, it's not the end for Jasmine Crockett. She can turn her life around. She's got a long way to go. We all have work to do. She's got a lot of work to do. She's just spreading poison, and she's tearing people down. Really, really big disaster, but hopefully it results in these Democrats disappearing into the political wilderness. We'll see. 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
7: Apparently this is real. Jim, did you know that in Chicago that a bunch of lefties gather every week to scream at the lake? You know about this?
19: What did the lake do?
7: What did the lake do? I don't know what the lake did, but this is what it sounds like. A fella called Connor Griffin, he's with Barstool Sports. He posted this online. He said, I just walked past the Chicago Scream Club. They meet once a week to scream into the lake and relieve stress. And in case you're wondering about their politics, several of them have blue hair. Listen to this.
20: Final three. In 3, 2, 1.
7: Quick, Jim, who did they vote for in the 2024 election? These are not Trump.
19: Kamala Harris.
7: Yeah, these are not Trump supporters standing around a lake screaming. Which, that's like, oh my goodness. I mean, I guess it's better than attacking an ICE facility, lighting up an incendiary device. Maybe they're blowing off some steam. You know, they say, like, hit a pillow or something. They just gather to scream. And I looked it up. It's real. This place is called the Scream Club. And every week they gather to yell at the lake. And they just scream at the sky. And I get whatever, you know. It says, born in Chicago, Scream Club has grown into a global movement. for release, community, and connection. We now gather in cities around the world to share a simple yet powerful ritual, releasing stress, grief, tension, and whatever else we've been carrying through collective vocal expression. You know, the left really puts a lot of work into not going to church, don't they, Jim? You know, there's a lot of effort that's put into not cracking open a Bible and going to church. You could just go to church. You can find religion. You don't have to work this hard to avoid it. This is kind of their religion. Hey, coming up, I want to tell you a little bit more about what's going on in some of these big Senate races. We've got some updates out of Maine. Graham Plattner has been replaced now as the Democrat nominee. They picked another guy. It turns out he's a huge Plattner supporter. So they subbed out the guy with the Nazi tattoo, and they put somebody in with the same exact ideology who, as far as we know, doesn't have a Nazi tattoo, although we may find that out yet. But he's already got some scandals on his hands. In fact, you know these lefties, how they're always attacking each other? It turns out some of these lefties have accused the new Senate nominee in Maine of assaulting a woman with a water bottle. Oh, great. Excited for that. More ahead on The Vince Show.
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23: A new warning to Iran. I'm Lisa Brady, Fox News. President Trump says Iran will pay many times over every time they kill an American soldier. The White House also now confirming he will attend a dignified transfer tomorrow after several U.S. soldiers were killed since Friday, with the identities of two released so far.
24: The military identifying them today as 25-year-old First Lieutenant James Freehan of Hawaii and Isabella Gonzalez of Texas. She was just 19 years old. Video released by the AP appears to show that strike on Friday at the American base in Jordan. The military also listing another service member as missing after that strike, although human remains have been found. And a fourth service member died Saturday in Iraq while detonating a downed Iranian drone.
23: Fox's Alex Hogan at the White House. Iran keeps attacking Gulf neighbors despite daily U.S. attacks on Iran, though neither side is ruling out a deal. President Trump also just posting that the Israeli Prime Minister Benjamin Netanyahu will not be arrested in any way, shape, or form while in the United States. This after the New York City mayor, Zohran Mamdani, floated the possibility of having Netanyahu arrested if he comes to New York for the UN General Assembly.
25: Last year on the campaign trail, Mamdani first vowed to pursue Netanyahu's arrest. And when speaking to the Times, Mamdani cited a 2024 International Criminal Court warrant issued for Netanyahu over alleged war crimes in Gaza, allegations that Israel has denied.
23: Fox's CB Cotton, Mamdani telling the New York Times, the city is exploring legal issues. Netanyahu posting a defense of his leadership and Israel's actions and writing that Mamdani needs to focus on running New York City. A big business deal already approved by the Justice Department is now on hold. A federal judge just ordering Paramount and Warner Brothers to pause their merger for at least 2 weeks, allowing a multi-state challenge to play out in court. 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

0: Rising from the heart of the swamp, a beacon of truth is casting its light. 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
1: All right, 844-484-3872, 844-4-THE-USA. That's the way to join us today. Coast to coast, sea to shining sea. They got rid of the Nazi. Well, one of them, at least. The Democrats got rid of Graham Plattner because they were worried that he was going to drag them down as a party and that he had no chance of defeating Susan Collins. That assessment was correct, but they've undermined the will of the people of Maine, the Democrat voters in Maine, who had selected Graham Plattner despite his theatrical sins. And now they're replacing him, and they're not relying on voters to do it. The party delegates are selecting his replacement, and when that vote officially comes through, that nomination process officially comes through this coming weekend, it looks like it's destined to be a fellow called Troy Jackson. Troy Jackson to replace Graham Plattner in Maine. And here's what Politico says about that. They said, Dateline Sanford, Maine, Troy Jackson has effectively secured the Democrat nomination in the crucial Maine Senate race, winning the support of a majority of the state delegates who will officially nominate a candidate next weekend. While they are not legally bound to support him, more than two-thirds of the 601 delegates have committed to voting for Jackson at that statewide convention. Jackson dominated the county-level meetings this weekend that selected those delegates, with his rivals falling far behind and his two most organized competitors, Maine Secretary of State Shenna Bellows and former state public health official Nirav Shah, dropping out of the race on Sunday. The party will hold a statewide convention in Bangor, Maine next weekend that will cap a tumultuous scramble to replace Nazi-tattooed Graham Plattner, who won the primary but dropped out this month after Politico reported that a woman he previously dated said he had forced her to have sex with him. Plattner denied the allegations. That's right. The left opened the blackmail file, very much like they did to Eric Swalwell, to throw Graham Plattner out at the 11th hour, just before the window of opportunity closed to replace him. A progressive fifth-generation logger from the far northern corner of Allegash, Maine, Jackson has had a long career in organizing progressive activists and ties to Senator Bernie Sanders. He's a Bernie bro, who had endorsed him in his gubernatorial race earlier this year. The candidate will have less than 4 months to spin up a major battleground Senate campaign against Republican Senator Susan Collins, the only Senate Republican running for re-election in a state carried by former Vice President Kamala Harris in 2024. You know, it's funny. They're already saying that he's got an uphill battle because it's actually in the Politico piece because of the short timeline. They said Maine's nominating convention on Saturday is just 101 days before Election Day in November, giving Jackson less time to run against Collins than Harris had in her losing campaign against Trump in 2024. Now, it's funny that Politico mentions this because, Jim, by now you've probably seen it's an article of faith on the left that the only reason Kamala Harris lost is because her campaign was too short, that the American people just had so little time to get to know her. No, that's not why she lost. She lost because people rightly identified that she would be a nightmare if she were made president of the United States. This is why the popular vote went to Donald Trump this time. This is why the election was too big to rig. This is why he had a clean sweep of every swing state. It's because Kamala Harris is garbage. It wasn't because we had too little time to get to know her. It was, what a cope. What a ridiculous cope the left has used in order to explain that away. Well, she only lost because you got a very small amount of time to run. No, you got rid of Biden early in 2024 on purpose and then tried to ram Kamala Harris down everybody's throat. And they said, no, thanks. That's what happened. It wasn't because we had too little. I guarantee you, I know this is non-falsifiable, but you're just going to have to go with me on this. I guarantee you, if the campaign was longer, she would have lost by a greater margin. Kamala Harris would have been defeated by an even bigger margin if the voters had more time to get to know her as a presidential candidate There is no way she would have been the beneficiary of a longer campaign. She couldn't even win a presidential primary when she ran in real life. When she ran back in 2020 and got defeated by the establishment, it wasn't just the establishment that was defeating her. Voters in California didn't want what she was selling. And that's her state. She was losing in the polls. It didn't even make it to the California primary for her. She was losing in the polls in her own state. So if you can't win your own state, you're not going to win on a national level. And also, as far as the Democrat primary is concerned, Democrat primary voters, I've got a little secret for you. It's irrelevant what you want. The national party will always impose the candidate they want upon you. Unlike the Republican Party. Do you know how many establishment Republicans wanted Donald Trump? Almost none of them. The entire RNC, all the people that were associated with the establishment Republican National Committee, they did not want Donald Trump to be the nominee. But guess why he became the nominee? Because at least the Republicans have you ready for it? An actual democratic process. Whereas you have to go out, you appeal to voters, you're like, I should carry the mantle for the Republican Party. And the voters say, yeah, you're our guy. I like you. So Trump won under those circumstances. And then after that 2016 election, Republican voters, MAGA voters, I want some more of him. Despite the fact, let me remind you of something. In 2020, after the 2020 election, establishment Republicans tried to make Donald Trump a pariah. They didn't want him to come back. They thought he was done. They thought he was done for. But he wasn't. Because you weren't. You and I were not done with Donald Trump. We said, actually, we like what it was like under him. We hate what it's like under Biden. We've done that comparison shopping. I don't need to see any more. I've seen enough. Bring back Trump. So we did in 2024. So sorry, that detour. I just wanted to remind you of what the difference is between the two parties here. So in Maine, they're imposing this candidate upon their primary voters, and those primary voters are going to invariably, many of them say, thank you, sir, may I have another. Democrat primary voters, Democrat voters in general, are fairly compliant, although I'd be happy for them to prove me wrong, for them to get outraged about this. But they're choosing this guy, Troy Jackson. Now, you just heard from Politico, he's a Bernie guy, meaning he's a commie. He's a Democrat socialist. So Graham Platner gets replaced. It's the same idiotic totalitarian politics, just with a different person. He doesn't have the same beard and the Nazi tattoo. It's just the same kind of candidacy. And he's got scandals already. There's a great news outlet in Maine called Maine Wire. The Maine Wire is fantastic. And one of their key guys is a fella called Steve Robinson, who I really appreciate. And he posted this as we're now learning that Troy Jackson is going to be the guy in Maine to run against Susan Collins. He says, Democrat socialist Troy Jackson is almost guaranteed to receive the insider appointment to replace Graham Platner in Maine. Fun fact, in 2019, Jackson purchased a home in Augusta, more than 200 miles from his district in Allegash. Lots of lawmakers will have an apartment near the state house, but Jackson bought his using an FHA loan. It's a loan for low-income first home buyers that requires you to make the house your primary residence. Occupancy clause, they call it. And Jackson initialed the page. Are you following all of that? So he got favorable mortgage terms. He got an FHA loan for low-income first home buyers, promising that he would live in the house that he just purchased. It would be his primary residence. From 2019 to 2021, Jackson simultaneously told the Maine Ethics Commission that he was living in Allegash. Well, hold on. Well, then that's not your primary residence. The one in Augusta is not your primary residence if you're living in Allegash. Which one is it? You've seen this before, haven't you? This keeps happening with these Democrats. Have you noticed this? Letitia James? Which one's your primary residence? Is it in New York or is it in Virginia? Eric Swalwell.

0: means he either lied in the lawsuit or he lied to his insurance company, also known as insurance fraud. Oh, this is getting even better with each passing sentence. When the Maine Wire reported all of this in 2024, Jackson faced some media scrutiny and an ethics complaint. Over and over again, he swore that he never lived in Augusta. He attacked me, says Steve, threw his mortgage officer under the bus and skated on any fraud charges because the Biden U.S. attorney was a longtime Democrat toady from Aroostook County. The current U.S. attorney in Maine or Trump's FHA could 100% investigate and indict Jackson based on what's already public. Interesting. So basically, this guy, Steve Robinson, excellent journalist, investigative reporter, who's exposed all sorts of nonsense in Maine. You should go check out his stuff at some point. The Maine Wire is really good. But he lays out two really important details here about this Troy Jackson, aside from the fact that he's a Democrat socialist commie guy. One, he stands credibly accused of lying in order to score favorable mortgage terms. And two, he also stands credibly accused of defrauding his insurance company. So, yeah, he's going to make a great member of the United States Senate, Jim. This is going to be great. And we're off to a great start. They picked a scandal-plagued dude. And that's not the only scandal he's been accused of. Lefties in the state have accused him of assaulting a woman with a water bottle. But that's not a barrier to entry. Assaulting women? Not a barrier to entry with these Democrats. More ahead on The Vince Show.
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1: Yeah, this guy, Troy Jackson, who the Democrats are going with up in Maine, he apparently is accused of previously hitting a woman with a water bottle. It's the kind of guy they're picking, guy who hits women with water bottles. Political organizing group Progressive International, according to the Washington Examiner, said recently that it is investigating claims from contacts on the ground in Maine that former state senator Troy Jackson threw a bottle of water at a woman on an unspecified date. Jackson, on the same day, declared himself the best person to replace Graham Plattner, who won the Democrat primary in June, but then, of course, got thrown out. Jackson. Here's the post. This is from Progressive Victory, and this is what they said on X. Quote, "We began asking our contacts on the ground in Maine about Troy Jackson earlier today after seeing many suggestions that he should replace Graham Plattner against Susan Collins. In our discussions, we have received troubling information about not only Jackson's behavior, but the behavior of many prominent Maine Democrats toward women more broadly, both as a result of the credibility of the sources and in the interest of not seeing our movement make the same mistake twice. We are choosing to share some of this now. As Maine Senate President in a state Senate caucus meeting several years ago, Troy Jackson, in a heated disagreement, struck a female colleague with a bottle he threw at her. There are many witnesses, and it appears this is a widespread open secret within Maine politics and not an isolated incident. This information is still developing, and we will provide updates in a thread in the comments of this post as we receive it." How about that? That's a pretty big deal. It's a very big deal. He's beating up women, according to this lefty group? Let's get an update. They said they were going to give us comments inside of the... Oh, they deleted it. You see what happens? So at the moment when they thought they could compel the outcome in this race, they posted this, hoping for some other whack job to get the nomination. Now that it appears that Troy Jackson is getting the nomination in Maine, not because of the voters, no, but because of the grand poobahs in the Democrat Party, they're just going to handpick him. Now that he's getting it, they've deleted the evidence that they had once posted to the internet. They're not providing receipts. They're not providing follow-up. They're just telling you in one flash of a moment that the Democrat Party in Maine has a blackmail file on Troy Jackson. And they say that he assaulted a woman with a water bottle. It's an open secret among Democrats in the state house. And suddenly, it got memory hold. They dropped it in the incinerator. Eh, no, nothing more on that. We're just going to straight up delete it. They delete it. It's like the typical stuff. But so there you go. The replacement, meet the new guy, same as the old guy. Another just a series of scandals. The old guy, Graham Plattner, also was accused of manhandling women. Remember? Bruising them, shoving them into buildings, and closing the door behind them, imprisoning them in the room, pulling them out of cars. This guy just attacks him with a water bottle. This is a different implement in the physical assault of women. Now the guy becomes the nominee, and we pretend like he's a champion of women, whatever those are. They don't even know what women are. Water bottles for everybody. Hey, coming up on the program, a lot more to get to. We've got the President of the United States giving us updates on the Iran conflict and what our troops are facing and the efforts to try and finally bring some peace and a denuclearized Iran to the planet. More ahead on The Vince Show.
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1: News. I'm John Saucier. The World Cup soccer tournament is now over and done, and the FBI director Cash Patel spoke with Fox News Digital about how the agency and his partners kept everyone safe during this year's FIFA World Cup.
2: We had 5,000 personnel from the FBI, over 4,000 from the field, 800 from headquarters, and we had our 59 Homeland Security Task Forces, which are stood up by President Trump in the beginning of the administration.
1: The United States hosted the event with Canada and Mexico. New York City Mayor Zoran Mamdani suggesting during an interview with the New York Times he's considering whether he can have Israeli Prime Minister Benjamin Netanyahu arrested if he comes to New York City for the UN General Assembly.
3: When someone is charged with an international criminal court warrant, it's something that should be taken seriously, whether it's Benjamin Netanyahu or it's Vladimir Putin or whomever else.
1: On Truth Social, President Trump writes Benjamin Netanyahu will not be arrested in any way, shape, or form while in the United States. 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
8: The President of the United States has been trying to teach Iran a lesson. And those lessons may need to become a lot more severe in light of the news of this past weekend. The Iranians struck a base, a U.S. base in Jordan, killing two of our service members on Friday. A third U.S. service member, as a result of that attack, was said to be missing. Others were injured in all of this and then subsequently discharged for medical care. And then there was another service member who separately died in Iraq when they were trying to do a controlled detonation there. So we've lost some service members this weekend, and that's painful news to have to even talk about and to think about. It's just horrifying. It always is, the cost of war. And the President of the United States just posted a short while ago. This would be during our program. This was less than 2 hours ago now. He wrote, every time Iran kills an American soldier, they will pay for that killing many times over. This directive has been passed on to the Secretary of War, Pete Hegseth, the Chairman of the Joint Chiefs of Staff, Daniel Kane, and every leader in the military, President Donald J. Trump, and rightfully so. Our reaction should be overwhelming when it comes to the loss of an American service member. And the last 9 straight nights have consisted of our military blowing the hell out of Iranian targets. Central Command last night, as it's been doing every night, they keep giving us updates on their activities, successfully completed the 9th consecutive night of strikes against Iran at 10 p.m. Eastern time. CENTCOM assets targeted Iranian military command centers, air defense and coastal surveillance sites, maritime capabilities, missile and drone launch sites, and communications networks to further diminish Iran's ability to attack commercial vessels and civilian mariners transiting the Strait of Hormuz. The U.S. military is holding Iran accountable at the commander-in-chief's direction. CENTCOM forces remain highly vigilant, focused, lethal, and ready. You know, one of the things that immediately comes to mind, perhaps for you as it does for me, is if we know where any of these targets are, why don't we just blast them all now? Why do them over successive nights? Other than, I guess, just the limited manpower that we might have for hitting all those targets. But over time, we should be able to take them out, right? One of the realities of the way Iran conducts its terroristic behavior is these missile launchers, they hide underground. They hide in various locations. And we only know about them the second they pop out and begin firing them. Then we can take them out. So once they put up that flare, we know where they are. We can blast them. The president and all of his various representatives in the administration have talked a lot about the extent to which we have diminished Iranian military capability pretty substantially, destroying their air force, sinking their navy, destroying a lot of their missile production capacity. We've attacked the manufacturing capacity and really decimated it. I've talked about the numbers before. There was a time in which they could produce something like 100 missiles a month. They're down to maybe one to five a month. They are very hamstrung in the development capabilities. But they still have a stockpile. They still have missiles left, and they've been firing them in the direction, and drones for that matter, in the direction of ships that are transiting the Strait of Hormuz, oil tankers that are attempting just to move that product, and yes, in the direction of these Middle Eastern countries around them, in particular, any that house American troops who are in the region. And so we get this awful news out of Jordan that American service members have been killed. So the president's saying, I'm striking back, and we're going to hit them very, very hard. And in fact, last night he was talking to the press. Remember, he was on the move because he was at the World Cup event, the long-planned World Cup event. He was up there at Giants Stadium for the grand finale last night. He was handing out the Gold Cup to the winners, Spain. But in the midst of all of this, he did speak to the press, as he so often does, standing on the tarmac, and he had this to say about what's going on in Iran right now. Take a listen.
0: Well, we feel very badly, but you know, those great people, those great patriots are out there fighting that Iran cannot have a nuclear weapon. Iran has been very, very badly damaged. They've lost everything almost militarily. They've got very little left. They've got some missiles. They've got some drones. They've got some manufacturing ability, not much. We control the strait. They don't control anything. So we'll see what happens. But we hit them very hard again tonight. And we did that in honor of the probably three. It's probably three as opposed to two. Great patriots.
8: Talking about the three troops that have passed. These great patriots, the president calls them, and saying we've been hitting them very hard yet again tonight. The president also saying that the goal, of course, to this mission is to prevent them from ever having a nuclear weapon. Not probably stopping them, definitely stopping them.
0: This is a far bigger job that we're doing. We were doing a little job of stopping them from having a certain capability. Now we're just ending it. So it's really not the same thing. What we're doing now is we're ending any chance where they could have a nuclear missile. If you look at it, after a week and a half, not 4 weeks, a week and a half, 2 weeks, we stopped them from probably, but I don't want to have the word probably.
8: So we're definitely trying to stop them from having a nuclear weapon. That always has been the mission. That's not a changing mission. We want to make sure that they don't get one. Now, this is the president has had an all-of-the-above approach to handling Iran, and this is maddening to institutional Washington. Basically, the way Washington works is there's a camp of people that want all-out war all the time, and then there's a camp of people who want all-out appeasement all the time. We don't have any war at all. And the president's view is neither all-out war nor all-out appeasement. His is, I'm going to punch you very hard until I get you to comply. I'm also going to offer you the opportunity to negotiate. And again, this is maddening to so many camps in Washington that the president is carving his own path here. But he is. He continues to. And all of the people who work for him in the administration have been in lockstep with him. J.D. Vance, Marco Rubio, Pete Hegseth. These guys are all on the same team. Now, you'll notice that there's like, you know, mindless rambling about like this idea that they're fighting each other and there's a huge separation and that some of these guys are freestyling, freelancing. They're not doing what the president wants. No, they're all a part of the same mission. To try and bring peace to the region, to benefit the United States, to benefit the world, to stop the nuclear nonsense, to stop these terrorist lunatics. And on that front, we saw some news this morning. The markets were slightly up at the open this morning, although I'm looking now, they're flat today. They're flat. The S&P 500 is down half a percentage point. Excuse me, the Dow is down half a percentage point. The S&P 500 is flat. It's a 0% movement at this hour. Things were, again, slightly up this morning. And the reason that the market is not going haywire over everything right now is because there were some reports this morning that Iranian officials were claiming that there may have been some sort of negotiating breakthrough with the United States, that maybe we're coming back to the table. Now, whatever, they can say whatever they want. They lie about everything. They lie about everything. It really comes down to what is President Trump and the people around him saying? And we got an update on this from the Secretary of State yesterday, Marco Rubio, last night, saying the Iranians are trying right now to negotiate, but we're responding to their behavior. That's been true throughout this. J.D. Vance, Marco Rubio, Donald Trump, they keep saying, we don't trust their words. We judge them based on their actions. And their actions say, we need to keep punching them in the face right now. Here's Marco Rubio.
9: What I will say is that the United States always remains open to a diplomatic solution. We've tried multiple times with Iran, and we'll continue to try. If that door opens, we'll be happy to see it open. But right, and they continue to send signals that they want to talk, that they want to negotiate. But their behavior is what we're responding to.
8: Right.
9: And their behavior is they're launching missiles and drones against ships, including tonight.
10: What recent signals have you heard from the Iranians that they want to negotiate?
9: Directly and through multiple channels to other countries as well. They continue to send signals that way. But like, I also think it's growing apparent that even within their own system, there's a growing split. I think maybe some of your outlets have documented this. Between those that understand that their economy is in shambles and they need to do something, or they're going to be in a lot of trouble very soon, economically, domestically, and others who are very militant in their view of life and in their view of the world and continue to launch missiles. So they'll have to work out that split internally. We're going to continue to respond if the door opens to diplomacy. If the guys that want to do something productive for Iran win and take control of that system or take control of the negotiations, that'll be a very positive development. That's not where we are tonight, unfortunately.
8: I want to point something out about his assessment. Jim, I don't know if you've seen this online, too. I've seen people making a claim. This idea that there are differing factions at all in Iran is Iranian propaganda. There's a claim online that this is merely an Iranian propaganda talking point, that there is no division, that they're all radicals, that you can't negotiate with anybody in the country. The only way to resolve this is to bomb everything, just turn it all into a parking lot. That's the claim. And so I just want to be clear about this. If it's Iranian propaganda, it's coming out of the mouth of Marco Rubio, the Secretary of State. The guy said that there are competing factions within the country. Now, clearly, the guys with the weapons tend to win a lot of the debates. The IRGC, what is the theme been throughout all of this? I talked about this when we were finding out about the makings of the Memorandum of Understanding. The theme has always been that you've got the IRGC in particular, the most lunatic out of all of the lunatics, who are constantly rooting against a deal, undermining a deal. Now, something that we had found out a while ago is that the Trump administration has been trying to engage all of these parties in negotiations separately. They're not treating everybody like they're completely unified, because President Trump doesn't believe they are. They're not unified. We've opened up lines of communication with everybody, the political leadership, the IRGC. So the question I have as of today, candidly, is what do those lines of communication look like? Are we talking to the IRGC anymore? Has that phone line been shut down? What is that about? Now, you just heard from Marco Rubio. He said it last night. We're negotiating directly and through other channels of communication. In other words, there have been some conversations of some consequence with Iranians as we try and settle all of this out. But this goes back to the point I made a moment ago. The president is using an all-of-the-above strategy. I don't care how many generals go on Fox News and tell President Trump to give up any negotiations. You got to bomb everything. No more talking to them. I don't think he's going to change course. He's going to do exactly what he feels is the right thing to do with the maximum chance of success here. The maximum chance of success. And if it means a little bit of carrot and a lot of stick, then he's going to do that. But the president, he's gotten this far by forging his own path. I don't think he's given that up. More ahead on The Vince Show.
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7: You know, on the problems that exist in the region with Iran and the Strait of Hormuz, there's been some very interesting developments about moving energy out of the region and not even needing the Strait to do it. Have you been tracking this at all? We've got a bunch of pipelines going up in the region right now, designed to prevent Iran from interfering at all with the movement of energy. In fact, on Friday, Iraq and Syria signed an agreement to rebuild an oil pipeline that would provide an alternative to the Strait of Hormuz. Baghdad and Damascus, CNBC reports, signed the deal at a Chamber of Commerce summit in Washington on U.S. investment in Iraq. Energy Secretary Chris Wright presided over the signing. Isn't that great? So that means that we won't even have to use the Strait for all of this energy, thus decreasing the need to secure it. Within 2 years, more than 60% of all exports that are currently going through the Strait of Hormuz could actually reroute through a constellation of pipelines in the Middle East. And Axios has its own report on the subject. They say that commodity analysts at Goldman Sachs are looking at seven different pipeline and export infrastructure projects that are currently under construction. And by the end of next year, could insulate more than 45% of the pre-war level of Persian Gulf producers' exports from any future Strait of Hormuz shocks. By the end of 2028, that's the end of President Trump's term, the number rises to more than 60%. And one of the reasons for this is because in the Middle East, they don't have the same sort of permitting times, you know? You know how, like, in the United States, we tried to run the Keystone XL pipeline through? It just took forever because, there's all these competing interests and governments and permitting. In the Middle East, they're like, to hell with that. Boom, they just build pipelines. That's going up in no time. And when the pipelines go up, that means the leverage that Iran has in the region goes down. And the more their leverage goes down, the less that we have to worry about their nonsense. Less revenues going to them. They can't be firing at these tankers that are going through with any effect. No, we can move energy out of the region anyway. So isn't it interesting that because of the chaos that we've seen over the last few months, that suddenly all of these countries are now saying, you know what, why don't we figure out a way to circumvent Iran to begin with? Just going forward, we will figure out a way to exclude them from the process. They can't interfere. If we're doing pipelines out of the region, This is actually an amazing turn of events that we have going on right now. So the president working on that, as his energy secretary, Chris Wright, oversees a big deal here between Iraq and Syria to start moving a lot more of this oil. Fascinating. That's good news for the world and for Americans, as we want energy prices to be as low as possible. It's great for human flourishing. Also, before we check out today, I want to congratulate the Vice President of the United States and his lovely wife, Usha, on the birth of their fourth child. That's right. Congratulations to the Vances. Their baby boy, Alec Neil Vance, was born yesterday morning. The Vice President of the United States, in a statement, saying, Usha and the baby are happy and healthy. Our kids are overjoyed to meet their little brother. The incredible military doctors and staff members of Walter Reed Medical Center and the White House Medical Unit have been a blessing. We are deeply thankful for all they have done for our family. And that's signed by J.D. Vance and Usha Vance, welcoming their fourth child. This is Alec Vance. Welcome to the world, Alec. The left already hates you. It's just a newborn baby. How could you hate a baby? We love babies. Welcome to the world. God bless you. God bless the Vances. I'll be back with you tomorrow. Hey, would you do me a favor? If you got a second right now, grab your phone. Would you subscribe to the Vince podcast? That would be a real treat for both of us. See you tomorrow.

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5: Neither side is letting up. I'm Lisa Brady, Fox News. After 9 straight nights of U.S. strikes on Iran,
6: CENTCOM saying the U.S. has hit targets in Iran, mainly military command and control centers, as well as launching sites for missiles and drones. Those U.S. attacks come after Friday's attack by Iran with a ballistic missile in Jordan killed 3 U.S. service members.
5: Fox's Steve Harrigan in Tel Aviv. 2 of those Americans identified as First Lieutenant Tyler James Feehan of Hawaii and Private Isabella Gonzalez of Texas, just 19 years old. The White House says President Trump will attend a dignified transfer tomorrow. A 4th service member was killed Saturday during the controlled detonation of an Iranian drone in Iraq. As the U.S. hits Iran and Iran attacks Gulf neighbors, the Iran-backed Houthis in Yemen now say they will block Saudi shipping at the gateway to the Red Sea. An update expected soon from the FBI, which has a man in custody after a fire was set outside a federal building in New York City earlier today, injuring at least 2 people.
7: What occurred outside of 26 Federal Plaza this morning was deeply disturbing.
5: Mayor Zoran Mamdani pledging cooperation with the federal probe. Border Czar Tom Homan calls the incident another example of attacking ICE. For now, the motive remains under investigation. That federal building includes immigration offices. 2 social media influencers facing rape and sex trafficking charges in the UK, just making their first appearance in federal court in Miami, where they were arrested over the weekend.
8: We're confident that we're going to win. We've never seen a scintilla of evidence that indicates that these guys are guilty of anything. They're being punished and attacked for what they say, not what they've done.
5: Defense attorney Joseph McBride, after a brief hearing where the Tate brothers, Andrew and Tristan, said they'll fight extradition to the UK. Investigators there say they now face 38 charges in all. The brothers have dual U.S. and British citizenship. 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
15: American Psychic.

Ladies and gentlemen, boys and girls across the fruited plain, welcome. It is Eric Erickson here, and I am delighted to have you. I got to begin, actually, not with news, but actually, let me, as we have news developing, actually, just see, I can pivot on a dime. A person has been detained in New York City. An incendiary device was deployed Monday morning outside a New York federal building. The FBI New York Joint Terrorism Task Force has been investigating the deployment. The FBI and an immigration court are in this building. We do not know the name of the suspect yet. But this is the federal building in New York City, in Manhattan, where someone has deployed an incendiary device. It appears that it was wrapped up fireworks. We will keep our eye on this story, but someone has been detained as a result of the incendiary device outside 26 Federal Plaza. Now, I don't want to name and shame people, but I had to take my kid and drop her off at the airport this morning. She is headed to Foundation of Economic Education, does a week-long seminar. She is headed up to be indoctrinated into free market economics. God bless her. We were checking in at the airport, and the lady behind the counter had on a mask. Now, many of you react viscerally, and I do think that a lot of the people who wear masks, particularly the white people who wear masks, it's kind of a sign that they're progressive. But I'm also sensitive to the fact there are people who have pre-existing conditions, and with, for example, the Canadian wildfires and things like that, people who have lung issues like my wife, for example, or immunocompromised people like my wife, they may want to wear a mask. But I gotta say, if you are a forward-facing customer service agent and you have decided that you need to wear a mask, and the mask is beneath your nose so that your nose is exposed, you are engaged in performance. You are not engaged in keeping yourself safe, because the mask beneath your nose does nothing. What it does do is it makes it almost impossible for the rest of us to hear you, particularly if you're not speaking up because your mouth is muffled. And this poor woman working the Delta counter, God bless her, she had her mask pulled beneath her nose. We could not understand a word she was saying, and she was aggravated with us. And I was like, ma'am, I cannot understand you. It wasn't covering her nose. It's like using a condom that you've cut the tip out of. I mean, you just put it over your nose and actually wear the mask if you're concerned. Otherwise, take it off. I don't understand that we have normalized mask wearing, and if you're not immunocompromised or whatnot, it's not going to do you much good unless it's an N95 mask. We know that at this point. Okay, I will move on from that. I was just aggravated. Could not understand the woman, and she was aggravated at us for not being able to understand her, but she didn't want to speak up. It was aggravating. Now, speaking of aggravations, John Piper, it's not the aggravation, John Piper, if you don't know John Piper, John Piper is one of the most famous theologians of the late 20th, early 21st century in the United States, who is still living. He has written an enormous amount of books. He has written a book on providence that I think the book's like 1,000 pages long. He is a brilliant pastor. He preached at my church this weekend because it was my church's 200th anniversary. And it is very rare in the United States to have a Bible-believing church that is still Bible-believing after 200 years. When you look at most of the major churches of this country, including the church in which George Whitefield is buried, they're all progressive churches. The rainbow flags hang out front. They've been conquered by secular culture. And our church, God bless them, still believes in the inerrant word of God. And John Piper came for our 200th anniversary and preached on the sovereign saving grace of God. It was a great, great sermon. And if you wish to know how humble I am, I went up to him to introduce myself because he subscribes to my daily email. Do you? If you text Eric to 33777, you can subscribe. Click the very first link. John Piper's a subscriber. And I introduced myself. And then I introduced my kids. And John Piper looks at my kids and says, I read your dad more than he reads me. He thought I must have made a special trip. He's like, no, this is my home church. And he couldn't believe it was my home church. He was very excited to see me. I was very excited to see him.
And John Piper tells my kids he reads me more than I read him. And my kids look him dead in the eye and at the same time say, we don't read him at all. I stand humbled by my currently disinherited children. But a couple months ago, I guess it was back in February, because Philip and I were down in Naples for a conference. John Piper tweeted Leviticus 19:34 from his Twitter account. Now, this was at a time where there are ICE raids happening around the country. And John Piper tweeted Leviticus 19:34, "You shall treat the stranger who sojourns with you as the native among you, and you shall love him as yourself, for you were strangers in the land of Egypt. I am the Lord your God." And people went ballistic. They went ballistic. People on the right were dragging John Piper, one of the most famous theologians of the late 20th, early 21st century, Bible-believing evangelical pastor that is adored by billions of Christians, certainly millions in this country, believes in the inerrant word of God. This man got arrested protesting at an abortion clinic. And the people who were attacking him for that tweet, none of them have ever gotten arrested for anything. Piper literally got arrested for preaching outside an abortion clinic. And these people were attacking him as woke. Until someone pointed out that he does an annual Bible reading, and it's the same every year, and he tweets the scripture every day. That's part of the Bible reading, and Leviticus 19:34 has come up every single year. It was an automated tweet. It was not John Piper deciding to just quote scripture. It was an automated tweet that had a little summation of what the scripture means, and it was the same worded tweet that had happened multiple years before. And the outrage crowd suddenly changed the subject. It dawned on me yesterday, I was making flour tortillas in my kitchen and I was kneading the bread. I was like, you know what? The people who are outraged about the Odyssey right now on the right are the same people who were outraged about the John Piper tweet. And they are the exact same people who were outraged about Travis Kelce and Taylor Swift. Remember in 2004 at the Super Bowl, the rumor on the right was that Travis Kelce and Taylor Swift, they were going to get engaged during the halftime show. And Joe Biden was going to be there, or they were going to make an in-kind contribution. Joe Biden, he might even marry them at the Super Bowl halftime show. If you have forgotten about that, it is well documented that on the right, people were convinced that Taylor Swift and Travis Kelce were going to get engaged at the Super Bowl. I have a guy who follows me on Instagram, and when I ridicule people for believing that, after it did not happen, he says, but it could have happened. It could have happened. Yes, it could have happened, and tomorrow the moon could crumble and fall to the earth and we could all die, but it's probably not going to happen. Tomorrow, Jesus Christ himself could show up on the eastern sky and we could all finally go home and be rid of you idiots on Twitter, but it's probably not going to happen. Going to have to suffer with you people a little longer. It's the outrage machine. It literally is the same people about the Odyssey. Let me, if you haven't seen the movie, my son has now seen it twice. He's going a third time today. I think he's there right now watching it a third time. It's a great movie. If you are upset that a black woman was cast as Helen of Troy, be upset that Matt Damon and Anne Hathaway, two non-Greeks, were cast as Greeks. They cast a black actress. She's a beautiful woman. She's a great actress. Who the hell cares what color she is? Some of you are, because you don't want a black actress as Helen of Troy. You don't know what Helen of Troy looked like. You have no idea if she was even real. And you're outraged about that? The greater outrage is about Elliot Page, formerly Ellen Page, the trans actress. I refuse to call her a him. She is a she. Let me tell you about the role that Elliot Page plays, because some of you, in fact, a friend of mine who's a pastor friend of mine, who teaches me at seminary, he's like, I don't know that I want to see the movie with all the trans stuff. I was like, let me explain to you the role. Elliot Page plays Sinon the Deceiver. Sinon the Deceiver is the man who lied so convincingly that the Trojans carried the horse into the gates of Troy
to see the end of their civilization. My suspicion is that when the trans crowd gets over the excitement of Elliot Page getting a role, they're going to realize the anti-trans meta-commentary

0: Though it's a great movie, it really is a good movie. It is the fastest three-hour movie I think I've ever seen. The only slow part's the first 35 minutes, and then it just picks up speed, gets faster and faster and faster and faster, and more intense. Hat tip, by the way, if you've got to get up and go to the bathroom in the middle of the movie, when they push off from shore, any scene where they push off from shore and get on a boat, you got like 5 minutes to go pee. That's it. It's the same thing happening on the left. The flock cameras. You know, people are tearing down the flock cameras. The civil libertarians are out there. You know why the flock cameras exist? The flock cameras exist if there are gangbangers fleeing the scene of a crime or if someone has kidnapped a kid. The flock cameras make it easy for the police to find them. If you haven't broken the law, you don't have anything to be worried about. Have there been police who have abused this? Yes, there are police who abuse their positions on a lot of things. I've seen police officers flip on their blue lights to run a red light just because they wanted to. Are we going to take the blue lights away from them? No. Should we cut down the flock cameras? Probably not. Do I have civil libertarian concerns? A little bit, but my greater concern is the criminals driving away with the kidnapped child and the human traffickers and the gangbangers. I believe it's in Cambridge, Massachusetts, a park attendant has died. You know why the park attendant died? The park attendant got shot in a park, and the mayor of Cambridge, Massachusetts, has got rid of the shot spotter detection devices. They have these devices that can detect gunshots and precisely pinpoint where the gunshot happened. So a gunshot happened in the park. They had turned off the shot detectors, and the park attendant lay there dying and bled out because no one knew a shot had been fired in the park. Had those shot detectors been around, he would have lived. He bled out slowly, waiting for help that never came because they didn't know. And the left has convinced people that those shot spotters are somehow bad. The flock cameras are bad. On the right, it's the Odyssey is bad. John Piper is bad. Taylor Swift and Travis Kelce are bad. It is the outrage machine on both sides driving people to absolute insanity, tearing down on both sides Western civilization because they just want you to be mad. Why? Because the algorithm rewards rage. You are the raw material for their profiteering. Because you come to them, they get you mad. You come back for more, they make more money. You are the raw material for their profiteering. They stir you up, they get you mad. And on the left, they're affecting public policy, and people are literally dying because on the left, the outrage machine has stirred people to give up good technology and safety in order to fan the flames of rage of white progressives who don't have to live with the consequences. They have the luxury belief that you can get rid of the flock cameras and the shot spotters and the crime will go away. No, the crime takes place. The white progressives just don't have to hear about it, but everybody else has to be a victim of it. The outrage machine is going to be the end of all of us.
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9: Hello and welcome. 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You know, sometimes a cake is just a cake, and sometimes a movie is just a movie. And I got to say, I've never been one of those people who goes to there are very few movies. Who have wanted to be offended by

0: the pace. You get to the last 30 minutes of the movie, and it is just a literal steady drumbeat that gets faster and faster and faster and faster. Now, spoiler alert, he kills all the bad guys at the end. You've had 3,000 years to catch up with this. A professor friend of mine at my seminary, I said that when Odysseus slaughters the suitors, the crowd went wild, literal people cheering in the theater. And he's like, spoiler alert, Eric said, I haven't seen the movie yet. And I was like, buddy, that other book you're reading, I don't want to spoil it for you, but he comes back 3 days later. It's a good movie. My son thinks it still likes Interstellar as the best of the Nolan movies, but a big fan of the movie. It's not a woke movie. The outrage over putting a black actress in his helm, it's so online contrived. By the way, the movie has made its entire budget back in one weekend. That's how popular the movie is. And literally, the same people who told us the movie was going to fail are now saying, well, it's not going to make as much as it could have made had it not been woke. That's now their standard. These people are idiots. And we got to talk about many more idiots when we come back, including Elizabeth Warren and Bernie Sanders. But first, I got to tell you about Vision Computers. If you are buying a new computer, a laptop or desktop, your kid headed off to college, Vision Computers can get you one heck of a machine. And the cool thing about Vision is instead of the one-size-fits-all computer, you actually go to them, they talk to you about what you need, and they build you the computer that's right for you. You don't have to worry about the different GPUs and CPUs and the RAM and the ROM and everything else. You just tell them, here's what I need this computer for. 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
3: Fox News, I'm Tom Graham. The U.S. military has identified two of the three soldiers killed in action last week as part of the war with Iran. They were killed while in Jordan. Fox's Alex Hogan.
4: Military identifying them today as 25-year-old First Lieutenant James Freehan of Hawaii and Isabella Gonzalez of Texas. She was just 19 years old.
3: A fourth soldier was also killed in northern Iraq. The FBI says agents arrested a man accused of planting an incendiary device outside of a New York City federal building.
5: It caused a little bit of a little fire. He was armed with a pellet gun. Two people were injured, one federal employee and one civilian.
3: Assistant Director of the FBI New York, James Barnicle. The building in Lower Manhattan is also home to an ICE office. America is listening to Fox News.

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9: Congratulations to those of you who are fans of Spain, having won the match, the World Cup match. As soccer now moves on, Spain beat Argentina 1-0. France lost to England 6-3. So you got England third, Argentina, I guess technically you could say they're second, Spain first. It was a good game. I guess I didn't actually watch it, but the crowd went wild. The World Cup finally over. All those people who came to this country and realized how awesome we are, and they've all gone back home to tell people that all the horrible stories they heard about us were simply not true. By the way, there is some news. I will spend more time on this in just a little bit, that there are reports that Iran is weighing a ground incursion into Kuwait to try to take American military bases, according to rumors from Iranian journalists. It's just rumors. It would be foolish of them to try, but we will certainly see. Now, I want to talk about the socialists in our midst some more.

Bill is the only candidate in this race not taking corporate money, and he's fighting to get money out of politics altogether. Abdul studied to be...

0: Now, it's not just her, of course. Bernie Sanders is out there also stirring the pot for this guy.
1: And I'll tell you what else people are sick and tired of. They are sick and tired of wealthy campaign contributors determining who

0: And that is why progressives have been defeating establishment candidates all across America.
1: Now, a number of these progressives are, they are, well, beating Democrats. But, you know, the Democratic Progressive Socialists of America, they have their own super PACs. And it's really rich of Bernie Sanders to be blasting the wealthy. By the way, he's campaigning for Abdullah El-Sayed, who is so wealthy he's tried to drag out his financial disclosures because he doesn't want to have to reveal all of his wealth from his family. He went on CNN, and Jake Tapper had the audacity to ask him tough questions.
2: The war with Iran is clearly heating up. Three U.S. service members, well, two were killed and one is missing overnight. They were stationed in Jordan. 20 weeks ago, when Iran's supreme leader was killed, you told your staff, according to audio obtained by the Washington Free Beacon, quote, there are a lot of people in Dearborn who are sad today, so, like, I just don't want to comment on Khamenei at all, unquote. I thought that quote was interesting, because the Ayatollah has killed tens of thousands of innocent Iranians, not to mention the proxies that Iran has funded that have killed innocent civilians all over the Middle East. Why were you worried about offending people who support the Ayatollah?
3: Jake, on a day where we're mourning the loss of two more service members in a war we never should have fought, I think all of us ought to step back and ask whether or not everybody in Michigan, frankly, everybody in America, shouldn't be sad about the fact that this president, backed by the prime minister of a foreign government, took us to a war we had no business fighting in. So, yeah, I didn't want to comment on it then because it's a ridiculous pretext. And now you're asking me about the Ayatollah, who's dead, by the way, and you're not asking me about the service members who've died. You're not asking me about whether or not this war should have ever been fought. You're not asking me about whether or not the costs that are being borne by Michiganders in the tax dollars we pay or the gas prices that are insane right now are worth it. And so, look, let's have a conversation based in Michigan. I'm running for Senate in Michigan. And I think here in Michigan, all of us are probably sad about the fact that we went to war that we never should have fought. I'd rather our money be spent here.
1: He didn't answer the question. And now he's complaining about the involuntary proctological exam and colonoscopy that CNN is giving him because he kind of needs to be vetted. There are problems there. The Republicans, of course, are salivating about this guy. They really want this guy. Listen to him from the campaign trail at the Bernie Sanders rally.
4: ICE has nothing to do with immigration. ICE has nothing to do with the southern border. ICE is about normalizing paramilitary force on our streets. ICE is about weaponizing the idea of immigration against the Constitution itself. ICE cannot be reformed. ICE cannot be retrained. ICE has to be abolished. You're not getting another dime of our money. Not one more dime.
1: This guy, by the way, there is a man standing behind him wearing a shirt, Midwest Dad Energy, says his shirt. All of the people standing behind him are white, many of them with barista haircuts. And this is the guy the Democratic Socialists want. They actually believe if he just keeps talking, he will sell himself. The problem is when he keeps talking, well, he reminds people how far left he actually is. And in reminding people how far left he actually is, he kind of alienates a lot of people in Michigan. And that is why he is behind in the polls now. He's behind in the polls against the other Democratic candidate. What is her name? Haley Parker, whatever. Who herself, not a great candidate, pretty shrill candidate, but she's not a raving lunatic like he is. He has sided with radical imams who want death to America, suggested Israel doesn't have a right to exist. He wants to abolish ICE. He wants to defund the police. He has defended the Ayatollah in Iran. This guy has taken some extremely far left positions. Extremely far left positions. And the Democratic Socialists are convinced they got to get him elected. By the way, just so you know, in Washington, D.C., from what I am very reliably told, The Democrats are actually pretty mad now at Elizabeth Warren and Bernie Sanders for going all in, first on Graham Plattner and then on this guy. And now in Maine, it looks like the Democrats are going to pick Troy Jackson. You know, they've gone from the supposed oyster farmer to the supposed lumberjack. The guy's as much a poser as Graham Plattner. Listen to this. This is from Steve Robinson, an investigative reporter up in Maine. In 2019, Troy Jackson purchased a home in Augusta, Maine, more than 200 miles from his district in Allegash. Lots of lawmakers have an apartment near the state house, but Jackson bought his using an FHA loan, a loan for low-income first home buyers that requires you to make your house the primary residence. Occupancy clause, they call it, and Jackson initialed the page. From 2019 to 21, Jackson simultaneously told the Maine Ethics Commission he was living in Allegash so that he could keep the state Senate seat while telling the bank and FHA he lived in Augusta so he could keep the loan. That's mortgage fraud. We only know of this because Jackson and his longtime girlfriend, Lana Pelletier, decided to sue the older couple who sold them the Augusta home, alleging deception. Jackson claimed the seller withheld details about the house, like smoke damage and bugs. The sellers were able to supply information showing that all of this was disclosed and the lawsuit was bogus. At the same time, it emerged from discovery, Jackson had filed an insurance claim for the damage he claimed happened before he owned the house. Claiming that damage happened before you bought the house, then claiming the damage happened after you bought the house and the policy started, means he either lied in the lawsuit or lied to his insurance company, which is insurance fraud. When the Maine Wire reported all of this in 2024, Jackson faced some media scrutiny and an ethics complaint. Over and over again, he swore that he never lived in Augusta. He attacked the media outlet, threw his mortgage officer under the bus, and skated on any fraud charges because the Biden U.S. attorney was a longtime Democratic flunky. The current U.S. attorney or Trump's FHA could 100% investigate and indict Jackson. If you did, though, you would fire up the Democrats, and there would be a lot of people who would look at it as political opportunism. But something's got to give, because the Democrats and the progressives are going even harder left. And you've got now Troy Jackson. And by the way, as I understand it, Troy Jackson was the guy the Democrats originally wanted, or the Democratic Socialists originally wanted in Maine. And they decided he had too much baggage, so they went with Graham Plattner. Think about that. The guy in Maine who's probably going to be the nominee now had so much baggage that the Democratic Socialists threw their lot with Graham Plattner, who had so much baggage. They were like, another guy not so bad. And on top of that, we now have Abdul El Sayed, who hasn't wanted to tell people his finances because he is a tax the rich, raving lunatic who hates the rich, who happens to be rich. His wife has a psychiatry practice. She refuses to take Medicare and Medicaid patients, even as he demands Medicare for all. He hates the Jews. He hates America. He wants to defund the police. He wants to shut down ICE. And the DSA says this is our guy. Now, what's notable is who is supporting these people. Overwhelmingly, it is progressive white people who are supporting them. It's like, why is it the whites are losing their mind in this country? On the right, it is overwhelmingly the upper-income white progressive right that hates the Odyssey. I mean, these people on the right, they're just as progressive. They want power for power's sake. They don't actually have any principle. They just want to be in charge. The same way on the left, they don't have any principles. They just want to be in charge. It's the progressive right versus the progressive left. And it's overwhelmingly a bunch of well-off white people and hyper-online people. The well-off white people and the hyper-online people, their brains are just broken at this point. I do think the algorithm is breaking people's brains. And because if you are black or Hispanic or you're a middle-class or lower-income white person, you don't have the time of day to be on Instagram and TikTok and Twitter and social media all day. You got a job. You got to go work. Your brains aren't being broken. It's the white people with some money who have time on their hands who the algorithm is breaking their brains. I see it every day. I try to be less and less on social media because of it. But on the left-wing side, these people with too much time on their hands are backing these socialist candidates who genuinely wish to destroy this country. There is no reason that we as a nation need to be guilted into bringing in third world politics in this country. It's bad enough we got the president putting his picture all over the sides of buildings everywhere in the country and putting his face on currency. That's what they do in the third world kleptocratic countries in Africa. I do not want the living president's face everywhere. It's what despots do in Africa, putting their picture on the coin, putting their picture on the side of the building. Why? Put up George Washington. Put up Abraham Lincoln. Put up Ronald Reagan. Stop putting your picture up. And the left is importing their own version of this third worldism. And it's the hate the rich, tax the rich, take the farmer's land, take the people's land in private property. We are going off a cliff because the algorithm has broken people's brains. And on the left, they're trying to get these people elected. I mean, we got a lot of racists we got to deal with on the right. We're not putting them in office. The Democrats, however, they're giving these people the nominations and they're pledging to destroy the country.
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1: Hello and welcome. It's Eric Erickson here, 877-973-7425, should you wish to be on the program. Happy to have you. This hour of the program is brought to you by Van Allen Golf. I want you people to know I went to go play golf this weekend. Finally, there was not a cloud in the sky, and I went to play golf. By the time I got to the golf course, it was lightning. It is 5 minutes from my house. And by the time I got there, suddenly there were clouds. It was like every afternoon we've had torrential downpours and lightning. It is driving me crazy. When do I get to go improve my golf? I got to go back to InTown up in Atlanta because they do simulators. I got to go. I am desperate. I got the bug. I got to play. By the way, VanAllenGolf.com. 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Text golf to 33777 should you wish. I need you to know I'm going to fire back up my recipes list. If you text what recipes to 33777, or is it recipe now? I can't remember. What is my keyword? Because I have been filming recipes, and I thought I wanted to do it, but you know, I like get into a flow and they're like, I got to record that. I got to record that. It reminds me, my parents always thought I needed to go to culinary school. And I was like, nah, I like to cook. I don't want it as a job. And now it's kind of becoming a job. But I have. I made my now world-famous barbecue sauce this weekend. It's really easy. You can customize your own taste preference, and it is good. Yeah, it's recipe, singular recipe to 33777. Get on the list. We'll start sending out the YouTube videos. You can also follow me on YouTube because we're putting them all up there. And I did, let's see, I made a herb butter this weekend to put on steaks. I smoked a tomahawk steak on my Rectech till it got to 130. And then I threw it. I've got a very fancy professional grill. Gets up to about 1,500 degrees, and I threw that sucker on there, and it flamed up and charred it. Everybody ate it. And this cowboy, it was a tomahawk. It was like 2.5-3 inches thick. So I smoked it. My buddy, Ben Palmer, grill this, smoke that on Instagram. I saw him doing it. I was like, that's a good idea. I should try that. I did it, and it was delicious. There was not a piece left, not a single piece left. It was delicious. Text recipe, singular, to 33777. I am going to revive the recipe list because I got a lot of recipes now, and I'm filming them, and I'm putting them on YouTube just for you people. I will do the cinnamon. In fact, I'm going to bring a camera crew to actually film the cinnamon roll recipe because that one, it's a labor of love, and you all want me to film the cinnamon roll recipe, so I'm going to have to do that at some point. And you'll see my cinnamon roll recipe, and you will love me and realize it's so easy to make it. They're the best cinnamon rolls ever. My kids, my daughter and son have both mastered the recipe, so when they go off to college, they can make them for their friends. Now, when we come back, we got to move on to Iran. There have been some casualties, Americans killed in Jordan, and there is apparently an Iranian plot to invade Kuwait that is brewing. I will bring you the details, but first I need to tell you about Old Glory Bank. They're my bank. 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
6: Elisa Brady, Fox News. That's what the FBI is saying about a man in custody, now identified as an Army veteran, Andrew Arabaca, after a fire was set outside a federal building in New York City earlier today.
7: He poured gasoline onto the ground. It ignited it with a lighter and an incendiary device. That device was a large firework in a canister.
6: FBI Assistant Director in Charge in New York, James Barnicle, says the suspect also had a pellet gun, knives, a hammer, and a machete, firing several pellets toward the building before being taken into custody. That building houses multiple federal agencies, including immigration offices. Barnicle says the suspect had anti-ICE materials and made anti-ICE statements.
7: He is an anti-American, anti-government extremist. We know that from what he said. We know that from what he is. Said post-arrest.
6: For now, the investigation continues. The attack left 3 people with minor injuries, 1 civilian, and 2 government employees. The conflict with Iran, now blamed for at least 17 deaths of U.S. service members, including several over the weekend.
8: The U.S. has targeted Iran's positions inside Iran for the past 9 nights, CENTCOM saying they have hit command and control centers, as well as launching sites for drones and ballistic missiles. These U.S. attacks come after 3 U.S. service members killed in Jordan on Friday, the result of an Iran ballistic missile strike.
6: Fox's Steve Harrigan in Tel Aviv. 2 of those service members have been identified. A 3rd set of remains was found, and a 4th soldier killed in Iraq during a controlled detonation of an Iranian drone. Neither side is ruling out continued diplomacy, but publicly Iran remains defiant, while also suggesting there have been new proposals from mediators. A mixed finish on Wall Street. The Dow down 305. 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

0: of this anti-ICE activist. It looks like he actually poured gasoline and set fire on it. The original report was an incendiary device outside the federal immigration court in New York City, and it appears he poured a bucket of gasoline and set fire. Interesting. We will keep posted on this story as it develops. The mayor of New York has tweeted out, what occurred outside 26 Federal Plaza this morning was deeply disturbing. I'm relieved no one was seriously injured, that a suspect is in custody. And then goes on to say, our administration will continue to ensure every New Yorker is safe in the city and accountable, any who threaten it, and hold accountable any who threaten it. We will see about that. We will see about that. Yep, there's video guy. Looks like pours gasoline. And then strikes a match, and yeah, it looks like there might have been some incendiary devices thrown into the fire. We'll see. Welcome. It is Eric Erickson here, 877-973-7425. The Tate brothers have been arrested. The United States Justice Department is confirming. Department of Justice leadership approved the arrest of the Tate brothers, contradicting the brothers' own lawyer. This, according to PBS, Joseph McBride, their lawyer, claimed DOG leadership was unaware that a low-level functionary had greenlit the arrest. The Justice Department is now confirming the acting Attorney General Todd Blanche signed off on their arrest. While all of that is happening, folks, we got to talk about Iran. Phone number here, 877-973-7425. Iran killed American soldiers in Jordan, and we now have reason to believe that the Iranians actually have more intelligence about our positioning in the Middle East than we originally thought. They have much more intelligence, and our military has not been as forthcoming as we might have expected otherwise. The Pentagon this morning has released the names of the service members. First Lieutenant Tyler James Freeman, 25, of Iwo Beach, Hawaii, was killed, and Private Isabella Gonzalez, 19, of Carrollton, Texas, was killed. Lieutenant Freeman was assigned to the 32nd Army Air Missile Defense Command in Fort Bragg, North Carolina. Private Gonzalez was assigned to the 10th Army Air Missile Defense Command in Ansbach, Germany. Another service member was killed in northern Iraq during the disposal of a downed Iranian attack drone on Saturday, the Pentagon said. That person's identity has not been released. This brings the fatalities to 17 military personnel who have been killed since February 28th dealing with Iran. The Iranian missile barrage that killed Gonzalez and Fian in Jordan left another soldier missing on Sunday. A U.S. official who spoke on the condition of anonymity because he was not authorized to discuss the matter publicly said that remains at the scene are believed to be those of the missing soldier. The deaths came during a week of spiraling attacks on both sides. Four American service members were wounded in Friday's attack and were taken to Jordanian hospitals and have been discharged. Now, that being said, we now have this from the New York Times. In the week leading up to the Iranian attack on Friday that killed two U.S. soldiers and left one service member missing in Jordan, Iran carried out three other strikes. Those attacks injured dozens of U.S. service members and damaged several helicopters, according to U.S. officials who spoke on condition of anonymity. The Pentagon did not disclose the earlier attacks, nor the casualties and damage they inflicted. The episode is the latest example during the Iran conflict of the tension between what the Pentagon says is the need for operational security and the government's obligation to inform the public about the conduct of the war. Now, I'm going to be real clear with you. I don't necessarily know that I need to know everything about the war. I don't need the operational details, for example. I simply don't need or want the operational details. I don't need or want a lot of what is on the offering from what the media demands that we get. I don't think that the media necessarily is entitled to everything the media wants when it comes to the war. However, I do not want the government to lie to me. We are a republic. Notice, friends, when you get snippy with me for saying democracy, I said republic. We are a republic of the people, by the people, and for the people. As a result, our government should not lie to us. They can tell us that they can't tell us things. Fine. I don't really need to know. They can tell us things, and they can say in some things, you don't need to know. You can't know. Fine. But they shouldn't lie to us. And I have talked to several Republican members of Congress, and the Republican members of Congress are unhappy with the Pentagon and believe that it's not just that they are lying, it's that they are not being truthful with Congress. And that is the concern. That is the concern. I have real concern about the Pentagon being truthful with us. And again, I don't need to be told everything. I genuinely do not need to be told everything. But if you're going to tell me something, be honest with me. There is, however, a little more to this. There is, however, a little more concern. And that is, what exactly are we doing with Iran? Because you see, if the goal is just to keep the Strait of Hormuz open and it's not to actually deal with the Iranians, well, my friends, we're going to be at this for a while. I was on with Brian and company up on WTIC in Hartford this morning, and we were talking about that. What is the strategy? I don't know that we have a strategy, and this is part of my frustration, is we can't just keep doing this tit-for-tat ping-ponging of, oh, they struck us, we struck them, they struck us, we struck them, our troops died, their troops died, our troops died, their troops died. This goes on and on and on and on. Can we figure out a way to topple the regime? You know who's on the sidelines? Hint, hint, hint, hint, hint. Israel. Israel has not engaged yet. The Emiratis have engaged, the Saudis have engaged, the Bahrainians have engaged. Israel hasn't. And can you really blame Israel for not engaging yet? I mean, every time Israel tries, they're highly effective and they get thrown under the bus. So why bother? But it sure seems to me like it would be worthwhile for us to allow Israel to engage in the situation and allow Israel to start blowing up the Iranians and maybe, just maybe, allow the Israelis to engage in some sort of regime change plan. Why not? Why not? Guys, if we just do this tit-for-tat through the midterms, it's going to ultimately hurt us more than it hurts Iran, because while Iran may hurt economically, it's a dictatorship of unarmed people where the dictators have the guns and the people don't, and they can outlast us for the next few months. The midterms are in November. The Iranian regime probably isn't going to be toppled by then, even with economic pain. The rioters can go riot in the streets and get gunned down. The Iranian regime has already shown no hesitancy in gunning down its own people. They gunned down 100,000 plus people. I mean, they murdered in January 50,000 people in cold blood. They actually had to pressure wash the streets. There was so much blood on the streets. They don't really care. We care. We have problems. We as a nation have to come up with a way to take on the Iranian regime. The Israelis had a plan. The president forced them to pull their punches on the plan. And now they're sitting on the sidelines. It just seems to me that we should probably try to get Israel to come back in and just let them have their way with Iran. Let them come back in. We have festering anti-Semitism now in this country. And by the way, I thought this was a notable admission from John Kirby. Remember John Kirby? He was the national security spokesman for the Biden regime. He was on MS Now. Listen to this.
1: Well, Admiral, I'm listening to you. I'm trying to just keep all this in front of me. And so if you're talking about self-preservation from a regime, maybe that's happening here in the United States. But the IRGC, as it deals with factions there, what does this indicate about the prospect of the whole nuclear question? Because if they're trying to retain leverage over Donald Trump, what does that say about their incentives to do anything resembling the thing that Donald Trump allegedly has been

0: But I think right now their main focus is on using the leverage of the Persian Gulf and the economic disruption that the disruption of flow there is causing. That doesn't mean that we still need to worry about their nuclear weapons desires, but I think that's really not front of center for them right now.
1: Yeah, it's not front of center for them, but as John Kirby notes, they still want their nuclear weapons, and what's so notable is that he was part of the Biden administration where they, at the time, insisted that Iran wasn't working towards nuclear weapons. Oh, they're working towards nuclear weapons, and they have been working towards nuclear weapons. Right now, he's right, though. They want control of the Persian Gulf, where there's still a significant amount of oil flowing in and out. This is Brett Sadler on Fox News Sunday.
2: Okay, so we're going to look at another map that shows us more broadly some more of the retaliatory strikes coming out from Iran. We obviously have a lot of allies and at least partners in the region who are taking this incoming. And there have been conversation a few weeks ago that maybe that was the reason we'd stop some of the more kinetic action, that there had been conversations with them asking us to pull back on that. And yet Iran is now very actively going after these targets.
3: I think there's also just equally, and you know, on the part of our allies in the region to push forward and more aggressively prosecute this conflict to its conclusion. It's in their best interest that Iran is not able to reconstitute itself and be unreformed. In other words, they'll just come back even more angry and more of a threat in the future. So we need to finish the job, and I think our partners in the region want to see that too. And from the Iranian perspective, they've alienated themselves and they've surrounded themselves now with active military threats because they've attacked all their neighbors. And it also is indication that they only have shorter range type of capabilities. Another indication that perhaps why they're not attacking further afield is because that capacity to target is no longer there anymore. And also why they're going down to work with another one of their proxies, the Houthis, to hopefully start up attacks on shipping in the Red Sea again.
1: Yeah, look, Iran is firing up to take us on. We should fire up to take them on. This is the president.
4: This is a far bigger job that we're doing. We were doing a little job of stopping them from having a certain capability. Now we're just ending it. So it's really not the same thing. What we're doing now is we're ending any chance where they could have a nuclear missile. If you look at it, after a week and a half, not 4 weeks, a week and a half, 2 weeks, we stopped them from probably, but I don't want to have the word probably.
1: That's the president. Again, he doesn't want to have the word probably. We need to figure out a way to end this regime. Otherwise, we're just going to be there for a long time. You want to get our troops out of the Middle East? You got to get rid of the Iranian regime. Got to get them out of the Middle East.
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9: I got an email from an assistant district attorney. Says, I'm working with Flock camera images right now, mapping them to help prove who committed a murder for an upcoming trial. Flock is the greatest crime-solving tool that has come along in my 28-year career. Crimes are being solved today that would have never been solved prior. You are correct. Yeah, the moral outrage of people. I've been a little skeptical of the Flock cameras, but the more that I hear about how they have helped save kids who have been kidnapped and solve crimes, I don't plan on being a criminal or kidnapping a child, so I'm not really worried about them. There have been some stories of abuse by police officers who've lost their jobs, but there have been stories of police officers abusing their badge for other things and turning on their blue lights to run red lights. We don't take those away from them, and we recognize that the police are still good. The moral panic and outrage of people over these flock cameras that are saving lives. What has gotten into people? I mean, we got the left. They don't want the shot spotter computers that figure out where gunfire has happened so police can be summoned. They don't want the data centers. They don't want the flock cameras. It's like we are regressing society. This mental illness in people, the moral panic and outrage over people, at a time that we also want to be safe from crime and we want safer cities and we want safer communities. These cameras actually help. You know, in my neighborhood, you come in or out. There's now license plate readers that our neighborhood put in because we had people coming into our community to commit crimes. And now we can keep track of who comes in and who goes out. And we're a private neighborhood, so we can do that. I don't have a problem with the flock cameras. They've also, a buddy of mine just texted me in law enforcement, says they have helped find people who've gotten lost with dementia. Sounds like it's a good thing for society. We got these things out there. And they're the public roads. By the way, you have a license plate. It means you have a license to be on the road. It's not your right to be driving your car on the road. So flock cameras come with it. Now, I got to tell you about the Perfectly Snug Mattress Topper. 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
11: News. I'm John Saucier. At least two people have died. Hundreds had to be rescued after flash floods swept through parts of Texas last week. Governor Greg Abbott says local officials have told him they were able to prevent more deaths, even though the flooding was worse this year compared to last year.
12: They said that sirens and warnings, they worked. They said that early warning systems save lives.
11: More than 100 people in Texas were killed by massive flash flooding last year. Andy Burnham is becoming the new Prime Minister of the UK today following the resignation of former Prime Minister Keir Starmer. British Ambassador to the US Sir Christian Turner tells Fox the new Prime Minister is going to focus on the economy.
13: As Mayor of Manchester, Mr. Burnham has overseen growth that has been double the UK average. It's about 3% since 2015. That's a strong record of investing in infrastructure and of creating those jobs.
11: It's the seventh different prime minister in about a decade. 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
1: Hello and welcome. It is Eric Erickson here. The phone number, 877-973-7425. Should you wish to be on the program, I would be very happy to have you call into the program. I want you to know something. This is actually very interesting to me. We historically record that Nebuchadnezzar invaded Judah in 586 BC and burned down Solomon's temple, the first temple, exiled the people of Israel to Babylon. The Babylonian captivity began in 586 BC. Archaeologists today have announced that for the first time, they have found underneath the temple remains archaeological evidence of the burned temple, that they have found the charred remains preserved in melted plaster that covered over remains that are 26 centuries old. In other words, the history turns out to be real, which I'm always fascinated. One of the random stories in the World Cup, I'm looking at the Wall Street Journal and see the World Cup stuff, which I haven't gotten to. But one of the random stories of the Bible is that Hezekiah tore down, I want to say it was in Bethel, tore down altars in Bethel to pagan gods and converted them into toilets. And like 5 years ago or so, archaeologists actually found the smashed altars with the seal of Hezekiah, designating them as used for public toilets, which I think is kind of neat. Now, we got to move on. We have to talk about the explosive bowel movements. I know, exciting topic, right? From the Wall Street Journal, the Food and Drug Administration has walked back an earlier statement that a sample of lettuce from Taylor Farms tested positive for cyclospora, but noted that the tests are continuing on products pulled from the market. The finding complicates the messaging from health authorities tracking the source of a major foodborne illness outbreak and efforts to address concerns from the public about which foods are safe to eat. The FDA said its investigation is continuing. It's still advising consumers not to eat recalled iceberg lettuce from Taylor Farms. To clarify, this false positive lab sample does not change the basis for the FDA's ongoing outbreak investigation or the overwhelming epidemiological data supporting the current voluntary recall by Taylor Farms, the FDA said. Taylor Farms, a major supplier of lettuce and produce to restaurant chains and grocers, is navigating the fallout from the outbreak while many other products from the company remain on store shelves. Government agencies last week identified shredded iceberg lettuce, including products served at locations of the restaurant chain Taco Bell, to thousands of reports of foodborne illnesses in five states. People have been sickened by a parasite that had attached to the lettuce. And the cure is apparently you just eventually poop out all the parasites. There's no real cure. It just goes away on its own. I know someone who has been impacted by it. And a lot of friends of mine have joked, if you ate at Taco Bell, how would you know? And his response is, oh, you will know when you can't hold it, and it's more violent than anything you've experienced. And it doesn't stop for days. It's bad. It's time for my Taco Bell story. Y'all, I occasionally go to Taco Bell, but it took me probably 20 years to go back to Taco Bell. So when I was in law school, my first year in law school, I had a professor, Reynold Kosick. Everybody was scared of Reynold Kosick. He was the contracts and sales professor. He was a wonderful human being. He passed away a number of years ago from cancer. When I was done with law school, I would continually go up to his office and visit with him. I thought the world of the guy. He was just a wonderful human being. And my very first year in law school, I had him for sales, where you learn the Uniform Commercial Code. It's a statutory law class sort of thing, and you learn the code, and he divided the class alphabetically. And the rule was that five people went every day. You had to stand and answer questions. And if you were not there on your, you could figure out when your day was coming up. And if you were not there on your day, the second rule was he reserved the right to call on you every single day thereafter, unless your excuse was you're dead. Didn't matter if you're skipping for a funeral, if you're skipping for your sick, his life is not fair and neither am I. And when you stood and addressed him, you were not allowed to say, I think. He'd say, ah, you're not paid to think, Mr. Erickson. You're paid to know the answer for your client. And if you said he or she or used another pronoun, who's the he? Who's the she? You have a case. There's a plaintiff and there's a defendant. Use the proper names. And he'd drill it into you. It was on a Monday that I was called for Kosick's class, and on that Friday previously, I went to Taco Bell. I can still remember my order because it's the last order I ever got at Taco Bell for 20-some-odd years, a beef burrito with refried beans and a soft taco, ground beef, hold the lettuce, just the cheese. By 7 p.m., I was in the hospital. Uncontrollable. It was everywhere. Out of everything. It was the throw up. It was everything. It was like the clip to sport. It was horrible. It was so bad. And a friend of mine was a doctor, and he's like, you should go to the emergency room. I went to the emergency room and I got admitted to the hospital because it wasn't just food poisoning. I also had some sort of stomach bug. So I had a stomach bug and food poisoning at the same time. I was super dehydrated, and I was in the hospital, and it was bad. It was awful. It was so bad. And all they could do was they put me on medicine to keep me from having to use the bathroom and throwing up. It was horrible. And I was on IV. It was awful. And on Monday, I needed to leave because I had to go to class because it was my day. And the rule was, if you were there short of death, you'd get called on every day thereafter, and points would be taken off your final score if you were not there. You could skip any day as long as it was not your day. So I checked myself out, and I made my way back to the law school, and the dean of students, Mike Sabbath, God bless him, he saw me as I was entering, and he says, why are you here? I said, it's my day in Kosick. And he said, oh, have you done the assignment? I said, I know nothing. He says, what is your section? And I told him, it's about fungible goods. I will never forget what a fungible good is because of this day. A fungible good under the Uniform Commercial Code is something that can be manufactured and sold within 365 days. Within one calendar year manufacturer, you can sell it. That is under the law considered a fungible good, and there is a section of law that applies to fungible goods. And the question was, a circus elephant was pregnant. And could the baby be considered a fungible good? And he said, you got to go look up a elephant's pregnancy duration, and you need to figure it out. And so I went, and I figured it out, and I went to class, and I was the fifth of five people, and the first person did not know the answer to the question, and the second person did not know the answer to the question, and the third person did not, and the fourth person did not, and by the time he got to me, he was in full-on rage, because to answer the question of, can a fetal elephant be a fungible good? You kind of needed to know the gestation period of an elephant. And I said no, only because Mike Sabbath had told me to go look it up. An elephant has a gestation period of 18 months to 22 months. I said no. He said, Mr. Erickson, read the question. And I read the question about the elephant. He says, Mr. Erickson, does it say what kind of elephant? I said, no, sir. He says, there are two kinds of elephants. Do you know them? I said, yes, sir. There's an African elephant. There's an Indian elephant. Mr. Erickson, do you know which elephant it is? I said, professor, it does not matter. The gestation period of an Indian elephant is 18 months. The gestation period of an African elephant is 22 months, neither of which is 12 months. So, no, a fetal elephant cannot be a fungible good. And then he says, how do you know the difference? I said, well, one is short, small, brown, and the other is large and gray. The African elephant tends to be big and gray. The Indian elephant tends to be smaller and brown. How do you know? Well, I've ridden an Indian elephant one time when I was a child growing up overseas. We were in Thailand, and they had one in Pattaya. He says, do you know the cousin, the closest cousin to the elephant? I said, no, sir, I do not. He says, the dolphin. And then he looks at the class, and he says, ladies and gentlemen, Mr. Erickson checked himself out of the hospital to be here today. He was sick. He is now dismissed, having been the only person who could answer the question. The guy who was in the hospital all weekend, and the girl next to me made some snide remarks saying, you could have given us the answer. At which point, I began to projectile vomit all over the classroom. And everybody got to leave the classroom because I could not stop. I was not in school for the rest of the week. That is my Taco Bell story. I'm sure you all wanted to hear it. You will never now forget the answer to the question, can a fetal elephant be a fungible good? You will say, no, it cannot be. How do I know? Because Eric Erickson projectile vomited all over classroom C at Mercer University Law School answering that question years ago after getting food poisoning from Taco Bell. And today, the story repeats itself with other people having gone to Taco Bell and gotten this. And now, of course, the punchline is, of course, that progressives wish to make this about the cuts at the FDA and members of the media. If the president had not fired all of these people from the FDA, would they have discovered this and stopped it for him? And the answer is, from the experts, no. Occasionally, these things happen. And most times, it is based on voluntary recalls, and Taylor Foods has engaged in a voluntary recall. It appears the source of the problem was that the vegetation was grown in Mexico, and the water was contaminated with sewer water that was splashed on the leafy green vegetables. Now, is a world-renowned chef, and we were talking about the story, and I did not know this, but he told me that if you wish to protect yourselves from things like this, go to restaurants that are whole food restaurants that don't get the bagged salads. And he said, when you go to the grocery store, buy yourself a whole head of lettuce, because it tends to be that the different food poisonings that come from leafy greens come from the bagged lettuces, not the whole heads of lettuce. And then if you buy the whole head of lettuce and you chop it up yourself and you wash it and put it in a salad spinner, and then you put it in a Ziploc bag with the paper towel that keeps out the moisture, one, it lasts longer than the bagged stuff, and two, it stays crispier than the bagged stuff, and three, you're less likely to have particulate contaminant in it. So buy a whole head of lettuce, particularly like romaine, chop it up, put it in a Ziploc bag that has a paper towel in it, and after you've thoroughly washed it and drained it with a salad spinner, if you've got one, then your lettuce is not only going to last longer, but it's going to be less likely to give you a foodborne illness. That most foodborne illnesses, apparently, that come from the grocery store come from either the meats or the vegetables, the uncooked stuff. People eating the raw vegetables. And it doesn't matter that the FDA has had people laid off. It doesn't matter that the Trump administration has reformed them. So many people want to blame Donald Trump for this. It had nothing to do with Donald Trump, and way too many people on planet Earth want to blame Donald Trump for everything. Any bad thing that happens is somehow his fault, and yet this sort of stuff happened in the Biden administration. It happened in the Obama administration. It's happened in the Bush administration. It doesn't make it Donald Trump's fault whether the FDA is fully staffed or not. Sometimes these things just happen. And also, when you eat at Taco Bell, well, sometimes things go badly. I know from personal experience. After 20-some-odd years, Philip's brother, Andrew, is a big Taco Bell fan and finally convinced me that I should at least try a taco from Taco Bell. It was one of those Dorito ones. It was pretty good, and I survived, and it didn't become part of my weight loss plan. I've gone back every once in a while. Soft taco from Taco Bell, not a bad thing, and they're really cheap, but also, don't eat Taco Bell all the time.
0: When the truth seems hazy, Eric will clear the way. It's the Eric Erickson Show.
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1: So, you know, there's a punchline to my law school story of how infamous it was. Years later, when I was in my law practice, and we had a law clerk working for us at my law firm, and the kid is in sales. I said, "What are you working on?" And he tells me, he says, "Oh, I remember that." Before I could tell the story, he says, "Did you ever hear about the guy who one time had to answer the question and then started throwing up all over the classroom?" I said, "I was that guy. That was the story I was about to tell him." We really do need to talk about other stuff, but I'm sorry. I could really, every time I've heard about this Taco Bell story the last few days, and now to know someone who has had this and how awful it is. I mean, I just assumed it's like, okay, you like stomach, but no. Orders of magnitude far worse than a stomach bug. This this food poisoning situation is with this parasite people are ingesting. When we come back, by the way, I want to take a detour through the headlines into the things that are, well, we got to remember that they work. I do want you to know a buddy of mine texted me. Now, it's a little bit of propaganda because of who he works for, but he's right that Chick-fil-A hand washes all the lettuce that goes into its salads. Of course they do. Of course they do. God's chicken. So that y'all know the Japanese guy, by the way. So I've read you some of his posts. There's the Japanese guy who came here for the World Cup, and he has been going to places like he discovered a Waffle House. He went to a diner and had never heard of Sunnyside Up eggs. Well, he went to a Chick-fil-A in Georgia, and they said my pleasure to him. And he tried to say to them, no, no, it was my pleasure. And they said it was my pleasure. And then he decided he needed to bow, but he was in his car and he could not bow. And they did not like him getting out of his car to attempt to bow. And he decided he was going to go back the next day and he was going to win the politeness game. And he was shocked to discover they were not open on a Sunday. And how could this institution survive not being open on Sunday? Well, it's God's chicken. God finds a way. But Chick-fil-A, yeah, they hand wash theirs. By the way, they have brought back the pimento cheese chicken sandwiches. My gosh, I missed them last year. I got one the other day. You put pimento cheese on anything, and it just makes it better. I'm pretty convinced of that fact. All right, we got to move on to other things. We have to go with what works when we come back. But also, there is a very interesting piece in Among Things, The Atlantic, about the decline of academia. And how academia really is shutting out conservatives. And the pushback from the academy is that we're not pushing conservatives out of the academy. They're just unable to be up to snuff in the academy. And the arrogance of the academics who think that conservatives can't handle the academy when really it is, well, the academics who are shutting everybody out. It's we'll get to that as well. But first, I got to tell you, high prices are here to stay. I don't know if you saw the head of Bank of America the other day said we're probably going to have high gas prices for quite some time because of the Iran situation. 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
8: A 10th night of strikes on Iran. I'm Lisa Brady, Fox News. CENTCOM just confirming a new round of U.S. strikes aimed at further degrading Iran's military capabilities used to attack commercial shipping in the Strait of Hormuz. Fox's Steve Harrigan in Tel Aviv.
9: Iran, in the meantime, continues to attack U.S. partners in the region, launching assaults against Kuwait and Bahrain as well. This as Iranian officials continue to present a public air of defiance. Here's the foreign minister.
10: You can neither threaten us nor bribe us.
8: An Iranian missile attack killing at least two U.S. service members Friday in Jordan, where a third American was unaccounted for and remains were found. A fourth service member killed in Iraq as a downed Iranian drone was being detonated. President Trump posting before today's U.S. strikes that every time Iran kills an American soldier, they'll pay many times over. Federal investigators call the man accused of setting a fire outside a federal building in New York City earlier today an anti-American, anti-government extremist who made anti-ICE statements.
11: 26 Federal Plaza has long been a target of extremists, of terrorists, and today the extremism was brought here.
8: FBI Assistant Director in Charge James Barnicles has the suspect in custody. Andrew Arabaca is an Army veteran who had multiple weapons. There were three minor injuries. South Carolina Senator Darlene Graham, recently appointed to serve the rest of her late brother Lindsey Graham's term, does plan to seek a full term of her own, telling Fox's Sean Hannity she has an inner peace about it.
12: Will it be difficult? Yes, absolutely.
13: So you're inclined to get in, or have you even made a final decision?
12: I've made a decision.
13: You're in.
12: I'm in.
8: That interview airs at 9 Eastern tonight on Hannity. Several other Republicans have said they're running in an August special election. Tomorrow is the first day to file. 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

0: Ladies and gentlemen, boys and girls, welcome. It is Eric Erickson here across the United States. The phone number 877-973-7425. Should you wish to be on the program, I would be happy to have you. I am a professional, and I'm about to take you down a long and winding road. I can do this. I'm going to play for you some audio, and they are completely separate and unrelated, you might think. First is the president of the California Federation of Teachers.
1: To fight back against this fascist regime, we need to be in the streets, wisely using our wallets, battling in the courts, and winning at the ballot box, the center of our democracy.
0: You might ask, what does that have to do with educating the children? Absolutely nothing, but he doesn't care. And this is Jonathan Carl with Virginia Senator Mark Warner on photo ID for voting.
2: Now, I understand that you and I think every other Democrat oppose this so-called Save America Act, and there's a lot of reasons that you've put forward. But let me ask you very narrowly on the issue of photo ID, requiring photo ID to register to vote. Is this something that Democrats should get behind?
3: We have very
2: 80-some percent of Americans, 71% of Democrats say they favor this.
3: You know what? In Virginia, we have voter ID and photo ID. I got to show my...
2: That's actually not the case. I mean, I'm a Virginia voter. You don't need to show a photo ID in Virginia. There are a wide range of things you can show for ID. And if you don't show one of those, you can sign an affidavit saying...
3: You can sign an affidavit.
2: But it's not required.
3: And those become ballots that if you want to contest later can be contested. But you do have a variety of documents. But we have voter ID... of one form or another.
0: Voter ID of one form or another. Not photo ID, just voter ID. The Republicans in the Senate, I just say again, they should offer a very simple photo ID legislation instead of a Save America Act. The Save America Act is far more detailed, far more complicated. They can't get... even all the Republicans to agree to it. Just very simple, you must show a photo ID. Take Georgia's law, where I am. In Georgia, you have a state-issued ID or driver's license. You do not have to pay for a state-issued photo ID. Voter participation has gone up, and people's trust in the elections has gone up commiserately, as you've got to show your photo ID. You can't just show a power bill or something like that. You got to show your photo ID. Overwhelmingly, Democrats and Republicans both support that. So why not? And put the Democrats on defense about it. Now, I want to pivot back to the California Federation of Teachers. Why does the California Federation of Teachers president care about getting in the streets and protesting and fighting and boycotting and things like that when they should be teaching kids? The point of all of these is we know as a society what works. And as a society, we seemingly have decided not to do what works. Philip keeps telling me I need to write another book. I'm slowly working on a cookbook. By the way, Julie, if you're listening, I don't know that when. So I'm trying to put together a cookbook, but to get a publisher to publish a cookbook is I may have to do the self-published route, which I abhor doing, but. It is a cookbook because of all the people expectation of pictures and stuff. It's expensive and they want to like guarantee 20,000 copies sold. I assume I could, but I don't know that I can. But I'm trying to figure out the cookbook, but Philip wants me to write another book. He and another buddy of mine, oh, you should write another book. If I wrote another book, what they want me to write is how to run an election. I think if I wrote another book, it'd be this one. We already know what works. It's like when Rush wrote, "See, I told you so," or "The way things ought to be." I mean, the whole basic point is that we already know what works in society. And what works in society, if you want to fix society, is, well, for election integrity, photo ID works, and the Democrats don't want to do it. The California Federation of Teachers president wants people protesting in the streets. Why don't you educate our children? We know how to educate our children. You know, Mississippi, God bless you folks in Mississippi, leading the way when it comes to reading and writing and even math now. You know, when I was in Tulsa, Oklahoma, a woman showed up for the event. She thought she was going to a concert, and instead, I don't know how it happened. She thought she friend was dragging her to a concert. Instead, the poor friend was dragging her to me, and they're still friends, apparently. She was asked about education, and she simply did not believe the Mississippi story. She wasn't a teacher. She's a homeschooler, and she didn't believe the Mississippi story. I'm like, the data is the data. You can say there are lies, damn lies, and statistics, but in Mississippi, a third-grade poor black kid is more likely to read at a greater level than a well-off white kid in California who goes to public school. Mississippi has gone back to old-school reading and writing, phonics, and old-school math. They're ditching Common Core. They're ditching the Singapore math. In Mississippi, they've rejected now the Singapore math. You know, there are private schools in my state who have embraced Singapore math, which is Common Core math, but they've changed the name. Oh, those Asian kids in Singapore are smart. We're going to call it Singapore math. And the parents will think, no, it's bad math. I got a buddy of mine who likes it. He thinks it's great. And he ultimately concluded that the reason he thinks it's great is because he can no longer help his kid with homework. And so he thinks it's great. He's got an excuse. Sorry, kid. Dad doesn't know how to do that math. In Mississippi, they've gone back to the old hardcore mathematics where you've got to memorize the multiplication tables. You've got to memorize multiplication tables. They've gone back to phonics teaching. Meanwhile, in California, they're too busy teaching the gender unicorn to the third graders. We know what works. We know nuclear power works for baseload power. We know coal and natural gas work for baseload power. That the solar power doesn't work when the sun's not shining. Wind power doesn't work when the wind's not blowing. And we also know that there is geothermal power that you could deploy in certain parts of this country that we haven't deployed because the environmentalists don't want us to. They don't want us going into Yellowstone and building a geothermal plant. You know, all of Iceland is funded by geothermal energy. We could do that in this country except for the progressive left. The progressive left have become increasingly the regressive left. They do not believe these things work. You know what also works? The free market works. I saw polling over the weekend that a majority of Gen Z and older Gen Alphas, they oppose capitalism, but they support the free market. They hear the left, the socialists, talk about capitalism, how bad capitalism is. We should start talking again about the free market. You know, capitalism is actually the term that Marx used and Marx favored, communism versus capitalism, but it's the free market. You and me, in arm's length transactions, doing what's in our and our family's best interest, negotiating with each other for sale of goods and services. It works. The free market works. Phonics works. Photo ID works in education. Family works. People who get married and stay married, even when they've fallen out of love with each other and they stay married for the sake of their kids do better than divorced families. I'm sorry, don't be mad at me for telling you the truth, but it's true. Two-parent, heterosexual, nuclear household families, those kids are going to be the future employers in America. Everybody else is working for them. Family fosters stability. We know it works. And in this society, it's I want to be happy. I want to, you know, the product of a marriage is not happy. The byproduct of marriage can be happiness, but that's not the purpose of marriage. There, but by the grace of God, go I. I make no judgment. I'm just telling you. The data holds up. Don't be mad at me. The data is the data. The truth is the truth. It does not care about your feelings. Two-parent heterosexual nuclear households with kids, those kids perform better in reading and writing academically. They go to college. They get degrees. They become employers. They become the people who build the next generation of wealth in the country. We know what works. And the left in this country is committed to tearing it all down. The left in this country is committed to pretending the stuff that works is bad. The left is committed in this country to tearing it all down. And sadly, there are an increasing number of people on the right who, for culture reasons, have decided the same thing. They hate the free market. They blame the free market for the licentiousness of society. They blame the free market for the collapse of society. They blame the free market for the divorce rate. They blame the free market for all these things. They want socialism, too. The socialists keep trying to spin themselves from left to right on how to bring about socialism. And here's what we know. Socialism does not work. It doesn't. And you say, look at how happy the Norwegians are, Erickson. The Norwegians have a sovereign wealth fund paid for by a massive amount of underground oil that we have, but we don't put into a sovereign wealth fund. And why don't we put into a sovereign wealth fund? Because the government bureaucrats running a fund are inherently less able to spend the money than the free market. But Norway can cover that up because they have a bajillion dollars of oil. Friends, we know it works. And we have forgotten. Low taxes work to stimulate the economy. Low regulation works to stimulate the free market works to generate wealth for the poor and the middle class to become wealthy. A two-parent heterosexual nuclear household with kids works to build stability for kids. Phonics works to teach them reading. Old school math and multiplication memorization works to teach

0: put the flock cameras up and monitor the license plates, and you can crack down on crime. And it turns out prosecuting the small crimes stops the big crimes. And putting bad guys in jail make communities safer. And putting the shot spotters out there to be able to figure out where gunfire is coming so police can go turns out to reduce the number of gunshots and reduce the number of people committing crimes. We know these things, and the progressive left and part of the right has decided we don't. We know these things, and they have decided that they would rather break civilization. We know what works to keep society functioning, and the left and some on the right, who themselves are progressives, have decided that they know better. When the Roman Empire fell, we entered what history has called the Dark Ages, although now people don't want to call it the Dark Ages because they think there's some racist meaning. No, it means that society forgot. And the Enlightenment and the Renaissance brought us out of the Dark Ages, where people rediscovered science and hypotheses and testing hypotheses. And people went into the monasteries and they found where the knowledge had been preserved from the Roman Empire. They found how to rebuild things that the Romans knew, and then society lost as the barbarians conquered and the empire collapsed. The left would have us head into a new Dark Ages. The left would have us head into a new period in history where we forget what works and have to go through trial and error again to find again the free market and the family and the basics of education. And we should resist the urge to decline. Decline is a choice. And part of that declining is pretending that we no longer know what works and pretending that perhaps other things might work. We should listen to the democracy of the dead, as Chesterton called the ancestors who came behind us, who through tried and true ways, through failure and opportunity, figured out what worked. And we disrespect them and history when we decide suddenly all the things that worked were too good for. And that is what the left wants. And that is why we have to stand up against the progressive wave of socialists coming in this country, because we know what works. And it would be a terrible thing for us to regress.
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8: Hello and welcome. It is Eric Erickson here. 877-973-7425. Should you wish to be on the program. Just one quick word for you. We are waiting for the Israelis to get involved in the Iran situation. They have been sitting on the sidelines, and Iran has specifically done what they can to not target Israel. They have targeted our Arab allies. They have fired into Jordan and Iraq and Kuwait and Bahrain and Saudi Arabia and the United Arab Emirates and Oman now. They have left Israel alone. Now, we also know, by the way, that the Israelis have warned Iran that if they do strike, they're not going to stop. The Israeli IDF is walking back from its positions in southern Lebanon as the Lebanese military tries to take over and stamp out Hezbollah. We expect Hezbollah to fire up again. But we also should be advised that Israel has quietly raised the IDF to its highest level of readiness. And we're not sure why. That news has come in the last 30 minutes. So I'm interested to see what happens with Israel. It's been very interesting to see them sitting on the sidelines as our Arab allies have been firing at Iran after Iran has fired at them. Israel has stayed on the sidelines. And now it appears that the threat level for the IDF has been raised. We will see where this plays out. Now, coming up, we got more news of the day that we've got to talk about, including the president's war with the Republicans in Congress over the Save America Act, among other things. And your phone calls, 877-973-7425. 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
11: Fox News, I'm Tom Graham. President Trump coming to the defense of Israeli Prime Minister after the New York City Mayor Zohar Ram Mamdani suggested Benjamin Netanyahu could be arrested during a September visit to the United Nations headquarters.
12: President Trump says Benjamin Netanyahu will not be arrested in any way, shape, or form while in the U.S. The president's social media post follows comments by New York City Mayor Zohar Ram Mamdani that an international criminal court's arrest warrant against the Israeli Prime Minister should be honored.
11: Fox's Jared Halpern. U.S. forces began a new round of strikes against Iran for a 10th consecutive day. Fox's Steve Harrigan.
13: CENTCOM saying some of those targets include command and control centers as well as launching sites for Iranian drones and missiles.
11: Iran has also launched strikes attacking American allies, Kuwait, Jordan, and Bahrain. 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

0: 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Cutting through the chaos with relatable, unpredictable conservative commentary.
1: Welcome back. It is Eric Erickson here. 877-973-7425 is the phone number. Should you wish to be on the program, I would be delighted to have you. Now, I will get into the Save America Act first, here in a minute, but first, I want to go back to the Abdul El-Sayed comment I played earlier. Abdul El-Sayed, he is the Democrat running in Michigan. He does not have the nomination. He's being treated as if he's the nominee, but he's fallen behind in the polls. One of the Democrats dropped out in because he's such a radical socialist, and this was him at a rally with Bernie Sanders talking about ICE.
2: ICE has nothing to do with immigration. ICE has nothing to do with the southern border. ICE is about normalizing paramilitary force on our streets. ICE is about weaponizing the idea of immigration against the Constitution itself. ICE cannot be reformed. ICE cannot be retrained. ICE has to be abolished. You're not getting another dime of our money. Not one more dime.
1: Okie dokie. That is Abdul El-Sayed, the Democratic presidential candidate. Presidential candidate. He would be presidential candidate. He is the Democratic senatorial candidate in Michigan, who they would love to put him up as president one day. It's the more radical they are, the more they want him. Now, he's not yet the nominee. He is not yet the nominee. We will see. But again, they want to defund ICE. Today, in New York City, someone poured gasoline out on the sidewalk and set it on fire to protest ICE. He was tackled and arrested. And this is Tom Holman on Face the Nation talking about the ICE shootings of late.
3: Well, you know, first of all, we'll wait and see what the investigations, how they play out, right? Because, you know, I don't want to get ahead of investigations on who's at fault, what exactly happened. Because we all know when these investigations happen, there's going to be cell phone video, there may be city cameras, and, you know, of course, you got witness statements and affidavits from the officer and witnesses. So we got to let the investigations play out. So I don't want to really comment on investigations themselves, but, you know, I think, you know, Mark Wayne Mullen, you know, took some action and in concern of safety of the agents and how we do operations, and that's why he did that, you know, that pause on enforcement on vehicle stops. But, you know, my concern is, I've done this since 1984. My concern is, I think a lot of the rhetoric that you see every day, especially in sanctuary cities and at these protests, that resist. Members of Congress saying ICE isn't a real law enforcement agency. I think that I actually think that emboldens some people to say, I'm not going to comply with ICE. And I think no matter what people think of ICE, no matter what you think of the immigration law, you should always comply with law enforcement.
4: Yes, but in the shootings in both Houston and Maine, the people who were killed were not the intended targets. Have you caught the people you're actually looking for?
3: One of them, I believe we did, but, you know, that happens in law enforcement all the time. I mean, we're working, you know, we get leads on individuals, and you say, okay, well, this subject lives at this house, he drives this car. And when that subject leaves that house, you know, 6 o'clock in the morning, and someone gets in that car from that house, you know, they assume, okay, this is our guy, and they'll do a vehicle stop. And depending on when they make that stop and that person complies, either they're going to be arrested or released. That's the way it's supposed to be. So, you know, law enforcement deals with misidentity every day across the country, not just ICE, every law enforcement agency. I was a cop. I know that happens.
1: Yeah, you know, the left wants to take these instances of misidentity, among other things, and target all of ICE. Remember, we're in postmodern times now, so the exception becomes the rule. So, you know, there used to be there are bad cops, but most cops are not. Now it is because there are bad cops, all cops are bad, and there are exceptions to that rule. No. Same thing with ICE. Mistakes do happen, but mistakes happen in law enforcement as they're trying to engage and investigate. Same thing with ICE. They're trying to investigate. They're trying to do right. And by the way, progressives are making it very, very difficult for them to do their job. But here's what I know to be true. The president of the United States has actually secured our southern border and our northern border, too, which very rarely gets attention. But the president of the United States has, in fact, secured the border. There are no illegal aliens streaming across the country right now from the border. They're not. And we're deporting people. The most remarkable thing here is that Congress has not acted. And you will recall, I'm sure you will recall, that the Democrats told us, Joe Biden told us, that it required an act of Congress to secure the border, required an act of Congress, and that he could do nothing to secure the border without an act of Congress. And yet, there was no act of Congress, and the border is secure. And now along come the Democrats, like Abdul El-Sayed and others, Graham Plattner, and now this Troy Jackson guy and others, who are running as Democratic Socialists, and they want to unsecure the border. That they want to allow people back in. Mandani, the mayor of New York the other day, said that anyone who wants to come to the United States should be able to come to the United States. Why is it that we are colonizers and the people that they would let in to colonize us are allowed in, but we're bad? It is because they wish to bring into this country people who do not share our values and wish us harm. We have a group of people in the United States who are essentially at war with the United States, and they hate us. Malcontented people. So many people do want to come to this country. They just want to be American. Think about all the people. So the World Cup. In fact, let me play this clip so that I can tell Charlie I have played every audio clip of the day. Because I have with this clip. Let me play this clip. This is the president talking about the World Cup.
5: Well, I watched it started with Scotland, and all of a sudden they're doing things that nobody's ever seen with the bagpipes, and it was beautiful, and it just went to every country, and they're realizing what a great country this is. We're the hottest country in the world right now for this helped, but for a lot of other reasons. We have trillions of dollars being spent in the United States. They're coming from all over the world, and they're spending their money here, and we've never had a period of, I call it the golden age of America. It's amazing, but I'll tell you, the World Cup, this is your deal, right? The World Cup. But the World Cup has really helped. It's been tremendous. It's gotten the word out, and nobody thought it was possible. I hear numbers that it's many times what's ever been done before. So that's great.
1: So think of all of the people who came to this country. Think of that. I'm struck by the Scottish woman who came, and she was in tears. She said she had been so scared to come to the United States because of what she heard from the Scottish media. And then she came to the country, and the country was so nice to her. In Boston, they were so hospitable to her. And she was crying and in tears and embarrassed that she had been scared to come to this country. And the country welcomed her and all the other people with open arms. That German guy, Freddie, I don't know if he's gone home yet. Now the World Cup is over. Think about all those people. They want to come here. But then you have the people who are here. The Ilhan Omars of the world. The Rashida Tlaibs of the world. The Zohran Mandanis of the world, Abdul El-Sayeds of the world, and they don't like the country. They hate the United States, and it seems to be they wish to colonize this country with people who do not share the values of this country. And there are plenty of people who do share the values of this country, who do wish to be in this country. And we need more of those sorts of people. I don't care what continent you're from. If you want to embrace the American creed, you should be able to come to this country. Are we a blood and soil nation? Yeah, we are. There are people who are born here, and because they're born here, they're American. But are we a creedal nation? Yeah, we are. We hold these truths to be self-evident, that all men are created equal. They are endowed by their creator with certain inalienable rights. Among these are life, liberty, the pursuit of happiness. And if you want that in this country, come. But we have people like the Democratic, Socialist, Democrat, and they don't really believe in that. They believe some are more equal than others. That's the inherent contradiction of socialism and communism. They claim they support equity or equality, and they really don't. They want to be in charge of your life. They're the ones who discriminate based on zip code. The greatest discrimination in the United States of America today is not racism. It is not racial discrimination. It is zip code discrimination. Now, that sometimes looks like racial discrimination, but it's not. Zip code discrimination is you go to a public school based on your zip code, and a poor kid has no opportunity to go to a better school than the failing school in his neighborhood based on his zip code. He is discriminated against based on his zip code. Kids in wealthy neighborhoods get to go to great functioning public schools with all sorts of bells and whistles. And increasingly, the left is taking over those schools too to pollute their brains and convince them that this country is awful and terrible and the gender unicorn reigns supreme. But a poor kid in this country has very little opportunity to get out of their failing school. It has nothing to do with their race and everything to do with their income. And they live in a poor neighborhood, and that zip code gets boxed in to a school where it isn't necessarily a great school. It could be a failing school. And even there, they're going to get indoctrinated. You know, we have a, now this is a sensitive subject for me because I'm on the radio in my local community. And I need to apologize to Philip in advance for what I'm about to say because I know he's going to get it more than me. But there is a charter school in my local community. And a lot of parents decided to send their kids to this charter school because they were tired of paying for private school tuition. My community has an enormous number of private schools, some of which are schools that were started because of desegregation, some of which were started because of prayer in school. My kids go to a private school that was started because of the prayer in school decision. It was a Christian school that actually decided that they needed to start because the other Christian school, you know, they didn't think was Christian enough. It's kind of like how you get a First Baptist church and then you get a Second Baptist church. You get the first Christian private school, and then you get the second Christian private school that decides the first Christian private school isn't Christian enough. They sometimes get tarred and feathered as some sort of race-based school that was started because of segregation. It's not true at all. The Catholic school here in town has been around since the 1800s, had nothing to do with race, had everything to do with Catholicism. But now there's a charter school in town, a big charter school. A lot of parents left the private schools to send their kids to the charter schools because they didn't have to pay. And the charter school is known as a notorious busy work school. All the kids get enormous amounts of homework. Not that the homework improves them, it's just a bunch of homework. And now this school has had cascading social effects, the trans crowd, the drug crowd, and the like. And a lot of parents are suddenly realizing, it's a public school. It's the sign of our times. It's the collapse of society. We got to move our kids back to the private schools. And it's happening because the public charter school turns out not to be as great as it once was. It's kind of been in decline. It's gotten overwhelmed with people who just want to come in because they don't like the public school, but they're bringing their social ills with them. And that's part of the problem here, too, is that in our society, a lot of public schools are collapsing, not because the teachers are bad, but because society around it is bad. It's really hard to be an elementary school teacher when you've got kids coming in from broken homes who were up all night because the bullets were flying and mom's already gone to work and they got to feed their little brother, little sister, and they all come to school hungry. It's real hard to be a public school teacher. And I have enormous sympathy for the public school teachers who get very upset when they get blamed for the dysfunction of their schools, but oftentimes it's the society around them. But you know what? We should be allowed to provide kids a way out of those schools. And too many people on the left won't let them. School choice. get the kids out of those schools. Give them a good education. We have people who are coming to this country who want to be a part of this country, who want to be American, who want the free market, who want the opportunities that America provides, who do not want to upend this country. And we have too many people on the left who want to consign your kid to a school based on their zip code and want to upend the American values of liberty and free markets and life, liberty, and the pursuit of happiness because they want to colonize America. All while they blast colonizing, they want to colonize this country. And they hate ICE for securing our borders because they don't want the people coming to this country who want opportunity. They want the people who are coming to this country for the social safety welfare net. And that is another reason, Republicans, you need to be on your A game to stop these people from winning elections in November.
0: You're at the intersection of politics, news, culture, and current events. 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
1: Hello there. Welcome. This from Fox News, just in. A State Department report argues that Cuba has cultivated a network of American activist organizations that can be mobilized against U.S. policy, citing a publicly posted plan for protests at U.S. military bases, immigration and customs enforcement facilities, and federal buildings as a recent example. The June National Rapid Response Plan was distributed by the National Network on Cuba, a U.S. coalition of more than 60 organizations. The State Department links the coalition to the Cuban government through its relationship with the Cuban Institute of Friendship with the Peoples, or ICAP, a government entity sanctioned in June for supporting Cuban intelligence activities. The plan calls for coordinated nationwide actions within 24 hours of a U.S. military attack or the imminent threat of one, and says its goal is to make it politically and materially costly for the U.S. government to wage war on Cuba. The plan already has been made publicly available, according to the State Department. Now, what are we going to do with the Cubans? We have blockaded them. The country is struggling. We have increased sanctions on them. For the life of me, how is it? I think most Americans kind of had a what the heck is this situation? How is it that we were allowing the children and relatives of Iranian officials on the terror list and Cuban officials on the terror list to be in this country? We finally started rounding them up and sending them home. I just, for the life of me, do not understand how we were allowing these people to be here to begin with. And yet we were. I have no idea why. And I'm stunned. So I would just ask why they were here, and also, can we crack down further and break this regime too? Might as well. We're doing it in Iran. Might as well do it to Cuba. Free up the Western Hemisphere of communism altogether. 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
4: Targets in Iran taking another pounding. I'm Lisa Lacera, Fox News. The U.S. military says it's conducting its 10th night of strikes in a push to reopen the Strait of Hormuz. CENTCOM posting on social media that the strikes are designed to further degrade Iranian military capabilities used to attack commercial shipping in the strait.
5: CENTCOM saying some of those targets include command and control centers as well as launching sites for Iranian drones and missiles. A ballistic missile attack by Iran on Jordan on Friday led to the death of 2 U.S. service members, a third service member involved in that attack still missing. In the meantime, Iran continues to target U.S. partners in the region, launching strikes against both Kuwait and Bahrain.
4: Fox's Steve Harrigan in Tel Aviv. The White House says President Trump will attend the dignified transfer of the soldier's remains at Dover Air Force Base in Delaware tomorrow evening. An update on the investigation into a fire-starting device ignited during an attack outside federal offices in Manhattan.
6: Local and federal law enforcement say Andrew Arabaca lit gasoline and fired a pellet gun outside government offices where immigration court was held. 3 people were hurt. He's now in federal custody. FBI special agent in charge in New York, James Barnicle, said Arabaca told them directly.
7: He was targeting the building. And he was okay if he hurt or killed people going in and out of the building.
6: Arabaca also had knives and other weapons on him. NYPD Commissioner Jessica Tisch said he may have had tactical training.
8: He is believed to be a U.S. Army veteran.
6: He also had a sign protesting ICE. The investigation is continuing.
4: Fox's Grinnell Scott in New York City. The Trump administration imposing 50% tariffs on most goods from Canada, claiming that country is unfairly discriminated against American autos, alcohol, and dairy products. 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

0: 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Our number, 877-381-3811. 877-381-3811. Well, there have been more casualties from the Iranian regime with their ballistic missiles. Ladies and gentlemen, this regime needs to be destroyed. There can't be any more timeouts, negotiations, back and forth and back and forth and back and forth. That's not the nature of this enemy. Nature of this enemy is to string things out, to go back and forth and back and forth as they rebuild. They don't need to rebuild everything. They just need to rebuild enough. They're trying to play out for the next 2.5 years this war scenario to outlast the length of the Trump administration. They're also trying to play out even a shorter term project, which is through the midterm elections, where the Democrats have said that they will impeach the president over this war. And so they know that domestically it could get a little bit more complicated and difficult. And they know this from our media. They know this from the Democrats. They know this from the woke right isolationists. And they hear them. And these entities and these people give them aid and comfort and give them a reason to fight on. The president will make a decision whether to extend the wartime activities, that is, to broaden them. My own view is, I don't know what we're waiting for. Let's get this over with, and I'm not kidding. If there's some issue out there, lack of munitions and so forth, okay, but I don't think that's the case. And until we begin to arm the Iranian people, as you know, this has been a campaign I've been leading now for 2.5 months, because I know it would work. And until we stop sidelining the state of Israel, because that's what the Arabs want, and that's what Turkey wants, rather than listening to them, they got enormous firepower themselves, we're not going to defeat this enemy. We will defeat aspects of it, but we will not destroy it once and for all. And yes, it can be destroyed once and for all. If we have generals who don't believe it can be, they need to be fired and replaced, as Lincoln replaced generals and FDR replaced generals. And if we have intelligence service senior officials who do not believe that we should arm what is an incredible resource, millions and millions of people want to be liberated in Iran, then they should be removed and replaced as well. We need people who can get things done and who will get things done. This is my view. Ultimately, this is going to have to be done or the enemy's going to win. Their survival is a win. And this enemy is not fearful of mutual assured destruction. It seeks a catastrophic confrontation with the West and the United States, us. It seeks death on its own terms, because it believes they do, that they will be rewarded. That they will be rewarded by Allah. To know this enemy is to know that you cannot claim victory unless there's an actual victory. And that it is not enough to destroy their military, even though that's crucially important. That in fact, the regime needs to be obliterated. And there are powerful tools on the table that we have not yet used, in my opinion. And I've talked about this for a long time. I've talked about it here and on television. And that is the truth. We're hearing two different things tonight. The president will make a decision on whether to, quote-unquote, expand the war effort, or another 10-day ceasefire that is being urged upon him by the envoys, as well as Qatar. Qatar is a double-dealing, backstabbing enemy that is literally close to the Iranian regime and the Turkey regime. And as you know, they're the number one, the number one funder of terrorism in our own country and propaganda. And you can tell because the woke right podcasters and their ilk and their politicians never, ever criticize Qatar. They don't even bring up Qatar, do they? Although there's a scandal, apparently, that is soon in the works. We'll see. So mediators, that would be Qatar, proposing a 10-day ceasefire to revive the Iranian-U.S. interim deal, senior Iranian officials tell Reuters. Am I the only one who's sick of this? If it's true, being reported, am I the only one who tires of this? We Americans want victory. Victory is good politics, but more than that, it's good for the country. We'll have an enemy that's finally destroyed, finally out of the way, where it can't kill any more Americans, both Americans in the military and American citizens. That's very, very important. So we will see. As of now, apparently more bombing has started. Night number 10, as they like to count, the media. I just hope we're hitting sites that really matter, and apparently we're hitting some that really do matter. Because it is legitimate for people to wonder, with all this bombing and all these munitions and over all this time, how are they able to still stand and to fire anything back? It's time to hit their targets, the most important targets. It's also time to hit dual-use infrastructure. Either we want to win, or we want to claim that we've won. I think this president earnestly wants to win. And I think he earnestly has had enough of this enemy as well. And I also believe the president has wanted to give them every opportunity to pull back. And at every opportunity, he himself has pointed out, they have sabotaged every effort. And the point is, they will sabotage every effort. It's not a matter of moderates versus hardliners. There are no moderates. That's a facade. That's phony. That's fake. So this is where you are. Army's IDs two victims killed in Jordan airbase attack. President has said Iran will pay many times over every time it kills an American. And I think that's very important, too. As Fox News reports, the War Department has identified two active duty Army soldiers killed during an enemy attack at Mufwak Salty Air Base in Jordan last week. First Lieutenant Tyler James Freeman, 25, of Iwa Beach, Hawaii, and Private Isabella Gonzalez, 19, of Carlton, Texas. They were the first U.S. service members killed since the restart of hostilities amid Iran's violations of the peace agreement. A third U.S. service member's remains are being identified, while another was killed Saturday during a controlled detonation of unexploded ordnance in northern Iraq. So that was a terrible accident, obviously. The president said every time Iran kills an American soldier, they will pay for that killing many times over. On True Social, he said the directive has been passed on to Secretary of War Pete Hegseth, Chairman of the Joint Chiefs of Staff Daniel Kane, and every leader in the military. Every leader in the military. The announcement brought the number of U.S. service members killed since the war to 17. Now, a few of them, if not several of them, died from accidents as well, just to point that out. The mission has ended operations in Iraq, while the U.S. has been consolidating and transitioning its presence in Syria. Let's see. I think that's about all for updating what's going on. We'll be right back.
1: Mark Levin.
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5: Now we have an armed lunatic who set off an incendiary device outside New York City federal headquarters. Where the FBI and ICE, among others, have important offices. And, you know, ladies and gentlemen, when you keep calling ICE Nazis and SS and that they're disappearing people and the most horrible things, and you're accusing them of the most horrible things, this is what happens. And the Democrats keep doing this. They keep doing it about Trump. They keep doing it about Republicans, they keep doing it about Netanyahu and Israel, they keep doing it. This is a violent party. It's always been a violent party. It's never embraced Americanism. As the New York Post writes it, a crazed former U.S. Army soldier and National Guardsman lit an incendiary device outside a Manhattan federal building today in an apparent anti-ICE attack, officials and law enforcement sources said. The suspect identified by sources as 43-year-old Andrew Arabaka, veteran from Poughkeepsie, New York, was being held as a person of interest in the 8:20 a.m. incident outside 26 Federal Plaza after being stopped by a security guard. At approximately 8:20 a.m., an anti-ICE rioter launched fireworks outside of 26 Federal Plaza, grazing a bystander, and poured what is believed to be gasoline on the stairs of the entrance of the building. He lit it on fire and set it on fire. A representative for the Department of Homeland Security told the New York Post. He certainly did. An FPS protective security officer swiftly tackled and detained the agitator, sustaining minor injuries during the incident. I mean, good for these security guards, you know. Officers quickly recovered the individual's bag,

0: which contained what appeared to be two pellet guns and a manifesto with the damn manifestos. Officials didn't immediately reveal what was in the manifesto, although we can guess. No charges have been officially filed, but of course they will be. Arabaka was identified by sources as a person of interest in the incident. Officials said the maniac started a blaze with gasoline and fireworks and so forth. He was pulling a cart with the slogan, "Ice off our streets." And again, you're going to see more of this now. Violence against ICE is up 1,300%. Let me repeat that, 1,300%. Wild video shared on social media showed the raving suspect hurling fireworks into the flames right outside the building front entrance, with one exploding loudly as police tackled him to the ground. Of course, it could have been a whole lot worse, couldn't it? Could have been a whole lot worse. I just worry that the violence that is being encouraged, it really is being encouraged by the Democrat Party and the left and some of the media. What do they think is going to happen when things of this sort are done? This is what happens. This is the kind of response you get, as a matter of fact. And it's very violent out there. Here we have the Tate brothers. I never heard of them before, like a couple years ago. Had you, Mr. Producer? Vaguely, right? And yet they were sort of celebrated by the Tucker Carlson types in the woke right. Did you notice that, Rich? When they came into the United States, they were greeted. They were vetted. They were effectively applauded. Now, these two scumbags were apparently running a slave sex operation, and some have even said child pornography. They're in Miami. They're being detained. Also, Great Britain wants to get a whack at them, too, for what they apparently are accused of doing over there. But I want you to keep something in mind, that these guys were embraced by the likes of Tucker Carlson, among others. And it's repulsive. It's absolutely damnable. And there's very little talk about not the fact that they were detained, but their associations and that sort of thing. And of course, as you can imagine, they were Jew haters and anti-Semites and so forth. But they were also embraced by some politicians, as a matter of fact. And we're going to dive into that a little bit right now here. This is from Fox News. Tate brothers to remain behind bars for now as UK seeks extradition on rape and trafficking charges. Social media influencers. Listen to this. Social media influencers. Andrew and Tristan Tate will remain behind bars for now after appearing in federal court in Miami today, where they formally began fighting the United Kingdom's bid to extradite the controversial brothers on dozens of charges, including rape and human trafficking. During the brief hearing, U.S. Magistrate Judge Lauren Lewis informed the brothers who were being held on a provisional arrest warrant from the UK and that extradition proceedings were already underway. The judge later scheduled a status hearing for July 27th. Attorney Joseph McBride told reporters the brothers are innocent. He said he does not expect them to be released. Yeah, I don't see them as innocent either. Judge also explained the proceeding was an extradition matter, not a criminal trial per se. They were arrested in Miami over the weekend if the British authorities announced 38 additional charges involving four additional alleged victims. Andrew Tate is 39, faces seven additional rape counts, seven, as well as charges related to sex trafficking and indecent images of children. Tristan Tate, 38, faces charges including two rape counts and three counts of arranging or facilitating trafficking for sexual exploitation. These sexual traffickers are the lowest of the lowlives, man. They're the lowest of the lowlives. And these guys were celebrated by the woke right. I'll be right back.
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6: Fox News, I'm John Saucier. The conflict with Iran continues as the United States launches new strikes following the deaths of American service members over the weekend. Senator Ron Johnson on Fox Business. Do you believe the U.S. government should engage in a covert war against the Iranian regime?
7: We should do everything we can to support the Iranian people. I mean, there are tens of millions of Iranians who do not want to be ruled by this brutal dictatorship.
6: Primary elections around this country and the Democratic Socialists of America hoping to notch more wins after several progressive challengers have successfully ousted establishment-backed Democrats. Senate Majority Leader John Thune criticizing the recent progressive victories.
8: So what's next? Will the Democrat Party adopt the platform of the Democrat Socialists of America?
6: House Minority Leader Hakeem Jeffries said the progressive victories will not reshape the House Democratic Caucus or alter its legislative focus. 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
0: You know, folks, you'll have to gather the information yourselves and draw your own conclusions. But there's a piece here from Substack. Different outlets, liberal, moderate, some conservative. They say right after the Tate's arrest, Carlson interviewed Andrew Tate in 2023 and later criticized Romanian authorities, calling the charges transparently political. He stated Andrew Tate is dangerous because he tells men to stand up straight. That's the crime, 2023. He wasn't the only one to speak of that way. We have, let's see here, a guy by the name of Jack Posebiec, who most of you have never heard of before. By the way, I'm not saying they all promoted the guy. I'm just saying how they talked about him. On War Room, Steve Bannon, we know who he is, what a reprobate that is, and former Trump campaign operative Jack Posebiec, this guy's kind of disgusting too, discussed the Tate's arrest within hours of the news breaking. Posebiec claimed that, quote, the global elites want Andrew Tate shut down because he tells young men the truth about masculinity, unquote. Framing Romanian prosecutors as, quote, tools of the global regime, unquote. There you have that. And so forth and so on. But all that aside, fact of the matter is these guys are pretty disgusting. The Romanian authorities arrested Andrew and Tristan Tate in late 2022 on charges related to human trafficking, rape, organized crime. Quickly became more than a criminal investigation. They write, it became a test of influence across a digital ecosystem known as the Manosphere. I've told you many, many times that the internet is a toxic cesspool, and it truly is a toxic cesspool. It really is. I don't know what this Manosphere stuff is with guys like this. This isn't about manhood. This is about disgusting allegations of the worst kind of behavior. Alex Jones, they say, defended the brothers, saying on InfoWars that the Tates were arrested because they refused to submit to the globalist feminization agenda. He argued the case was evidence of international deep state control. You see, it's kind of the same arguments or mentality from a lot of these guys. I never knew who the Tates were. I don't think we spent much time talking about them, did we, Mr. Producer? Ever. But now this is front and center. Now this is front and center. I don't like people making excuses for thugs like this. That's not who we are. You know, I explain every night here, I really do, that we are constitutional conservatives, that we believe in the Judeo-Christian values and belief systems, that we embrace the Enlightenment, that these are moral belief systems that undergird our society. And then you have people out there who embrace Putin, who embrace Qatar, which is a slave state. It's what it is. Putin's a killer. And then they claim the problem's with you and me. We're the problem, but we're not the problem. We're the Tea Party. We're the Reagan Revolution. We're the Trump Revolution. We are the heart and soul of those who believe in this system and believe in this country. So there we have this, the Tate brothers. And these are not conservatives. These are not people to celebrate. These are not people to promote. These are not people to defend. They're the worst of the worst. Has nothing to do with globalization or womanization of men or anything. You know, men stand up and fight this kind of stuff. Defend their wives and daughters and sisters and mothers from these kinds of thugs and belief systems. Yeah. But again, you can dig this stuff up yourself. You don't have to take my word for it. I encourage you to do it. As far as I'm concerned, the vast majority of MAGA, that is conservatives, Tea Party, Republicans, probably don't even know who these two fools are. And even more than that, probably want nothing to do with them for sure. Rolling Stone, which of course is a hideous paper, but nonetheless, Andrew Tate compares himself to Titanic victims in nauseating Tucker Carlson interview. I don't know, has Tucker Carlson spoken about this? I have no idea. Are you aware of it, Mr. Producer? He's probably running as fast as he can away from it. That's my guess. Like all the other morons. Like all the other morons. And they should, I guess. But this is what I have to deal with day in and day out. People with this mindset that there's something wrong with you and me. When you really look at some of these people, and I'm not comparing them to the Tates, but when you look at them just in their own accord, when you look at a guy like Matt Gaetz, who has a TV show, who's online, who acts like he never did anything wrong, he's trashing people left and right. He's one of the biggest Israel haters out there all of a sudden. Or when you look at a guy like Steve Bannon, who's been in and out of the criminal justice system, and not unfairly. I mean, he's the one who pled guilty to defrauding many of you. And he signed that. And that's a fraud, obviously. He also got a pardon at the federal level by the president on the same, you know, subject matter. And there he is on the war room, running around and shooting spitballs at everybody and making some of the most outrageous statements imaginable. Then you got these Tate brothers who conduct themselves just in the most grotesque way. Time will tell if they get convicted. But this is several countries that are raising this issue. Several prosecutors from several countries that are raising this issue. Stay away from all these people, America. You got Tucker Carlson now, who sounds like a Marxist Islamist, who trashes our country, who brings in people now from all walks of life, whether they're Marxists or Islamists, who just keep bad-mouthing our country, as he does. Bad-mouthing our president, not disagreeing, bad-mouthing, trashing him. And, you know, his reach, while it is shrinking, and shrinking some more, still, even though much of it is overseas, he gives the wrong impression to the enemy. He gives the wrong impression to populations all over the world. We have to reject this. And most of you do, or you wouldn't be here, quite frankly. Most of you do, you wouldn't be here. All right. There's so much more that's been going on today. Not all of it good. In fact, most of it not. I want to get to, hold on here. Unfortunately, I am working off my iPhone today because the power plug to my laptop did not join me in as I went from one state to another. So I'm working off my iPhone. The president at Joint Andrews Base yesterday about why we are doing what we're doing with Iran. Cut one, go.
15: This is a far bigger job that we're doing. We were doing a little job of stopping them from having a certain capability. Now we're just ending it. So it's really not the same thing. What we're doing now is we're ending any chance where they could have a nuclear missile. If you look at it, after a week and a half, not 4 weeks, a week and a half, 2 weeks, we stopped them from probably, but I don't want to have the word probably.
0: Mm-hmm. Cut two, go.
15: Well, we feel very badly, but, you know, those great people, those great patriots, were out there fighting that Iran cannot have a nuclear weapon. Iran has been very, very badly damaged. They've lost everything almost militarily. They've got very little left. They've got some missiles. They've got some drones. They've got some manufacturing ability, not much. We control the strait. They don't control anything. So we'll see what happens. But we hit them very hard again tonight. And we did that in honor of the probably three, it's probably three as opposed to two, great patriots.
0: Marco Rubio on the tarmac last night as well. Cut three, go.
17: Well, they're not complying with it. I mean, the straits are supposed to be open, free of tolls, free of attack, free of all the things they're doing against these ships. So you can't have an MOU that's alive if they're violating the terms of it. What I will say is that the United States always remains open to a diplomatic solution. We've tried multiple times with Iran, and we'll continue to try. If that door opens, we'll be happy to see it open. But right, and they continue to send signals that they want to talk, that they want to negotiate. But their behavior is what we're responding to. And their behavior is they're launching missiles and drones against ships, including tonight.
0: All right, look, ladies and gentlemen. The diplomatic door should not be open. I don't know. How many times do we have to go through this, Mr. Producer? In fact, we should tell them until they surrender, the diplomatic door will never be open. That there's going to be hell to pay for the rest of time. Until they're destroyed or they surrender. I told you the memorandum of understanding not only was poor, but they would not abide by it. For which I was viciously attacked by frauds, phonies, and buffoons. Some of whom from some war room somewhere. But they're the ones who look like fools, and they're the ones who will always look like fools with a scarlet letter on their forehead. No MOU will ever work. No agreement will ever work. It's like phase two of our agreement with Hamas. They were supposed to disarm, but they haven't disarmed. In fact, Hamas is slaughtering Palestinians and getting stronger by the day and getting more arms through Egypt, by the way. Through Egypt. But the memorandum of understanding, thank God, $324 billion didn't pour into the coffers of the Iranians within the 60-day period. Thank God that they didn't have the patience to wait. But it's all predictable. And if there's another respite and more negotiation and another MOU, same thing will happen. From their perspective, they're playing this out into and through the midterms to do as much damage as they can, with the hope, of course, of the Democrats getting elected. That's their game plan. That's what they're doing. We'll be right back.
16: Mark Levin.

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0: see if I can get this done here, Mr. Producer. Not so easy. I'm getting there. Ah, got it. Tomorrow will be a lot smoother when I actually have my power cord to my laptop. But right now I don't have it. So now the iPhone's acting up. You know, it's just that. It just some days are that way. If you know what I mean, Mr. Producer. Sometimes it happens. All right. Did we get it? Here we are. It's no secret. It's no secret that summertime is probably the most expensive season of the year. HVAC systems, cars need to be, you know, upgraded depending on what happens to the car and the heat and tires and your credit cards are into maximum use and the balance isn't being reduced because it's just too damn big. And then you got interest, 20, 25%. It's a very expensive time of the year, summertime. 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
0: Mm-hmm. General Jack Keane on Fox Business today. What does he make of this? And when General Keane speaks, everybody listens. Trust me, there's nobody like him. Cut five, go.
2: The problem with our allies here, Stuart, let's just put it on the table, is twice before, during this 90-day period, once when we tried to conduct Project Freedom, which was opening the Straits of Hormuz, and another time when it looked like the president was leaning several weeks ago to go back to major combat operations, our allies in the region talked us down from doing just that because of the impact it would take on them. We've been protecting these allies since World War II with a nuclear umbrella. We've had conventional forces to help protect them. We helped to shield them from radical Islamist groups that have been operating in the region, Al-Qaeda, ISIS, etc. And we're asking them to share the burden with us here. And the burden isn't just defending with missiles. The burden is casualties also. We're taking the risk, and we expect them to accept some risk too, and use a term that I'm familiar with, let's just man up here and face it, what has to happen, okay, and stop getting weak-kneed as they have done in the past.
0: He's unbelievable. He's unbelievable. There's a reason why he was a four-star general and the vice chairman of the Joint Chiefs. And yes, he's a combat veteran. He fought in Vietnam. He was a unit commander there and worked his way up. Just a fantastic military mind. I become good friends with him, and I admire him enormously. Chris Wright is the energy secretary. He was on ABC's This Week. Cut four, go.
3: The president's mission is essential for peace in the Middle East and peace in the world, and that is to prevent Iran from achieving nuclear weapons and to degrade their ability to terrorize their neighbors and the world and global commerce. So, yes, this mission will go on until the mission is done.
0: But the mission needs to go on with all cylinders, popping hot, full speed ahead. And there's two groups of people who can do incredible things and help us. And that is the Iranian people, if they were armed and trained and given strategic advice and satellite information and so forth and so on, which is what our CIA used to do all over the globe. It's how we defeated the Soviet Union, which was a much bigger challenge than Iran. I hate to tell people, but it's true. And the Israelis, the third biggest air force in the world, some of the greatest fighter pilots in the world, with intelligence like nobody has in terms of what's going on in Iran and the region, and they're sidelined. So the Israelis are sidelined, the Iranian people are sidelined, and they have a lot at stake in this, and they can provide us with enormous, enormous help, and we are simply not tapping into it because Erdogan, the Turk, doesn't want it, the Arabs don't want it, and the envoys don't want it, and maybe even the Veep, for all I know. We'll be right back.
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9: Another round. I'm Lisa Lacerra, Fox News. U.S. Central Command says forces are hitting targets in Iran for the 10th night in a row.
10: CENTCOM says the U.S. hit Iranian military command centers and launching sites for Iranian missiles and drones. Iran, at the same time, continues to attack U.S. partners in the region, launching strikes against Kuwait and Bahrain today, while continuing to project defiance. British military officials said Monday evening a second ship had been attacked in the Strait of Hormuz, this one off the coast of the United Arab Emirates. Earlier, a vessel caught fire in the Strait of Hormuz after being hit by a projectile near the coastline of Oman.
9: Fox's Steve Harrigan in Tel Aviv. Three soldiers were killed in Iranian attacks on a base in Jordan Friday. Separately, another died Saturday in Iraq during the controlled detonation of a downed Iranian drone. A former U.S. soldier in federal custody in New York City after authorities say he started a fire and fired a pellet gun in front of a building in Lower Manhattan that houses an immigration court. FBI Special Agent in Charge James Barnicle says Andrew Arabaca was looking to injure people.
11: He did say he was targeting the building and he was okay if he hurt or killed people going in and out of the building, whether they were federal employees or civilians.
9: Three people, including a security guard who tackled Arabaca, had minor injuries. An immigrant who was there to attend court was also injured. Homeland Security Secretary Mark Wayne Mullen says almost 2,000 drones were taken down by DHS during the World Cup.
12: A lot of them were nuisance that were flying in, not understanding. They just wanted a bird's eye view. Some of them we felt like was actual a threat that they were testing the perimeter. Those are some of the drones that we confiscated.
9: The FBI says it spent 2 years working on the security plans for the World Cup. 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
0: Hello, America. Mark Levin here. Our number, 877-381-3811. 877-381-3811. Hope you're well. I don't have a lot to say about that soccer game yesterday. I was pulling for Argentina just because they're a great friend of ours, whereas Spain is not. To me, it was that simple. And the truth is, Mr. Producer in America, of all times, our Wi-Fi went out and the cable went out. So there was silence. And I'm in the Florida house with my daughter and my son-in-law. The two grandkids were here, and we're all here. And it was actually kind of nice. But they're watching on their phones. How would they watch on their phones, Mr. Brady? It was streaming on the phones, I guess, somehow. You can get an app to stream it? Okay. Well, that's what they did. Mondami, ladies and gentlemen, this is a very sick bastard. Very sick bastard, and yet, even though he's a dime store Marxist and Islamist, that seems to be good enough. That seems to be good enough. Mondami was with the New York Slimes on Friday, and he was asked, well, what do you mean by, what, I mean, socialism, and what do you mean about these different words that you use? Let's check this out. Cut eight, go.
1: I think that for all of the fear-mongering around democratic socialism, the best response is to show what it actually means. And what we've shown over the last 6 months is exactly that. We've shown that a city with a democratic socialist vision is one that paves more than 170,000 potholes, 50,000 more than the prior administration by this point. It's a city that has delivered the lowest recorded number of shootings and shooting victims and murders.
0: Okay, stop. He's cut the police and he's tied their hands. It hasn't delivered anything. If there are less shootings, it has nothing to do with him. I'm being honest with you. Not possible. And they filled more potholes. Yeah, the old line was Mussolini made the trains run on time, even though that line is a phony line. So he's the pothole guy. He's filled the potholes. And yet, depending on who you are, there are a lot of hate crimes against Jews in New York. It's through the roof, record high. So for them, crime is not down. Talks about filling potholes. They don't pick up the trash. You notice that in New York City, Mr. Producer? It's a disaster. The trash lines the streets, and it lines the streets all weekend long. And you know what trash invites? Rats, cockroaches, and disease. Looks like the third world on these streets. And the people in New York City know exactly what I'm talking about. So what has he done? Fill potholes. Good for him. Go ahead.
1: City's history. It is a city that is on a pathway to universal child care, saving...
0: No, it's not on a pathway to universal child care. There's no money for universal child care. None. So the city's on the way to what, America? Bankruptcy. Bankruptcy. He's played with the books. That's been quite apparent. All of a sudden, they were down $8 to $12 billion, and he made it all up by playing with the books. You do that in a private sector, you go to what we call prison. Then he got some money from the state to help him offset some of it, but not most of it. And so he did that. But he's done nothing. And so they're going to continue to chase out millionaires and billionaires and so forth and so on. And as a result of that, they're going to have less money. Go ahead.
1: More than $20,000 a year. And it's a city that is doing all of these things while fighting for the people who are often
0: doing
1: left behind.
0: Doing all what things? You're chasing out jobs. God knows how many businesses have already left and businesses that won't locate there. You're not just chasing out millionaires and billionaires. You're chasing out the middle class. As people retire and they have pensions, they're getting out of there. People can sell their small businesses. They're trying to get out of there. And they're going to to towns outside of New York or in New Jersey or just leaving the entire region. And we see this in terms of the millions and millions of people who are leaving blue states and going to red states. The data do not lie. The data do not lie. Let's go to cut nine, Mr. Producer. Go.
2: When it comes to Benjamin Netanyahu, we're speaking about someone who's the subject of an international criminal court arrest warrant.
0: The International Criminal Court, as the Secretary of State has demonstrated, and he's not the only one, is a complete setup job. It's completely political. The United States doesn't recognize it. In fact, we've been denouncing it, and we're trying to figure out how to undo it. The state of Israel doesn't recognize it for obvious reasons. Radical Islamist countries have and can bring pressure and have and charges. These judges tend to be very hostile to the West as well. But Netanyahu hasn't been convicted of anything. Hasn't even been a trial. Now, this Mondami will bend over backwards when the UN meets for every mass murdering dictator in the Arab and Muslim worlds to come into the country without any fear, without any interference of any kind. And yet Netanyahu, he treats this way. And the President of the United States said today he's not going to be arrested, not any way, not anyhow, period. And of course, the mayor cannot arrest the leader of a country. And we're talking about a democratic country that has elected him to be leader. This entire thing is being done to create a spectacle, to create a political issue, including back in Israel among the hard left there. That's what Mondami's doing. As a matter of fact, it is a crime for anyone, and that includes a mayor, to be arresting heads of state who come to the United States. It's a crime. And so he attacks Netanyahu, singularly attacks Netanyahu. But he goes on, cut 10, go.
3: Israel's Prime Minister Benjamin Netanyahu is perhaps planning to visit New York for the UN General Assembly. You pledged during your campaign and after you won to order his arrest to comply with the International Criminal Court warrant. What will happen if he comes in September?
1: Look, I believe that Prime Minister Netanyahu belongs in The Hague. He's a war criminal.
0: He is not a war criminal, you stupid bastard. He is not a war criminal. He's not been adjudicated a war criminal. Even in The Hague, which is a disaster, which is exactly why our government won't recognize any of it. Just shocking. Go ahead.
1: Has been charged by the International Criminal Court. And
0: the prosecutor in that case has been suspended because the prosecutor in that case apparently was being pressured by foreign governments, and it's argued even Qatar, certainly South Africa, and one of the countries that was involved, Colombia, that has a new president, has withdrawn from the case. It's all political. No investigation was done on the ground in Israel or in Gaza, none, zero. And the prosecutor in this case is suspended, and he's being charged, literally, with sexual harassment, and beyond sexual harassment, actually, of a woman who worked for the International Criminal Court. He has been completely exposed, as has this court. So they act like that Netanyahu had due process, that he was tried, that he was convicted. None of that's happened. None of it. Go ahead.
1: That is an opinion that is held by many purely because of...
0: Doesn't matter. It's an opinion held by many, especially many of your ilk, Marxists and Islamists. That's right. How is it that Erdogan isn't going to be arrested? How is it that the monarchy in Qatar, which enslaves a million people, indentured servants, isn't going to be arrested? How is it that the crown prince of Saudi Arabia, for the monarchy's role in 9/11, isn't going to be arrested by the mayor of New York? How is that possible? If Putin comes, he won't be arrested. If Xi comes, he won't be arrested. That's right. If the If the Cuban regime sends somebody, they're not going to be arrested. North Korea, no, we're not going to arrest. What a disgusting little bastard this guy is. Just a horrendous buffoon. Gregory Meeks, who's a liberal, but he's not a communist. He's a liberal, don't get me wrong, but he's not a communist. Well, Wolf Blitz asks him, what about Netanyahu? Should he be arrested? Cut 11, go.
4: Do you support or oppose what Mamdani is threatening to do?
6: Yeah, Wolf, look, the United Nations is for all leaders to come to the United States for them to have a chance to talk to the collective body, whether you agree with them or not. I have had on other sides with other folks to say that they should have had the right to come to the UN, and they did to speak to the United Nations in that regards. And people have the right to be to speak out loudly against what they may say and represent. That's fine. But I think the mayor has also walked that back some. I saw a quote where he said that he does not intend to violate federal law, existing law, and looking for other laws, as President Trump sometimes does, you know, tries to go around the law, and that he understands that the UN's functions needs to continue to move forward, and let the UN takes care of its business. And so I think that the mayor should make sure that he's not arresting anyone at this point.
0: Well, word salad, but he reached the right conclusion. And honestly, folks, this is the difference between the leftists in the Democrat Party and the Marxist Islamists. The leftists will push the edge of the envelope as far as they can, but then they'll stop. The Marxist Islamists won't stop. Mamdani has no authority to arrest any head of state. In fact, it is a federal crime if he tries to arrest any head of another country, Netanyahu. And you'll notice his doublespeak. Netanyahu has had no due process. There's been no investigation. The prosecutor in charge has been suspended for misbehavior.

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5: Now, Mamdani was asked, as reported by the New York Post, to define who the working class is in a word salad interview. He struggled to define who the working class is. In a lengthy interview with the New York Times published over the weekend, who asked point blank by journalist Lula Garcia Navarro, how do you define the working class? I think if you have to work to pay your bills, I think that that is one definition of being part of the working class, he vaguely responded. When pushed whether he would consider those who make $250,000 a year as working class, he said, I haven't asked myself where it starts and stops, because these are just phony slogans. What I would say is those who are working to try and afford the basic dignities of life and aren't able to do so, the basic dignities, ladies and gentlemen, I think that that is also working class, oftentimes, whereas how we divide this country.

0: I think there's only one majority in this country. It's the working class, he then rambled. Confused by the convoluted response, Garcia Navarro admitted that His Honor's description didn't seem to ring true to her. Quote, it just seems a very easy answer to what is a complicated question, the reporter fought back. Because politically, if you're saying everyone is the working class or anyone that gets a salary is in the working class, yes, that opens you to, that opens your tent. But practically speaking, we're divided by income, and especially if you want to tax people, where do you draw the lines on this matter? Mondami then said he would draw the line at around $1 million per year, which Garcia Navarro pointed out could alienate potential voters such as a janitor who he's lumped into the same working class category as a successful lawyer. That feels like a distinction that might matter, she told the mayor. Well, when I was running, a question I would face was, what does it mean to be a democratic socialist? And I only bring that up because I think sometimes there's a fixation on the definition of something, Mondami attempted to explain. In other words, he's absolutely incoherent. And what I found is, he said, when I would knock on New Yorkers' doors, they would just ask, am I part of your vision? Huh? It's not that everyone is making the same amount of money or facing the same amount of struggle, but that they just want to know, is there any way for them to actually be able to work this hard and afford a good life in the city? Garcia Navarro then accused him of deflecting from the question by talking about New Yorkers once in broad strokes. By the way, good for this reporter. Look, I think I've defined it to you as someone who works to afford their life. Okay, let's stop there. So the working class is somebody who works to afford their life, Mr. Producer? Is that even a rational sentence? Somebody who works to afford their life is the working class. So if I have $5 million, and that's not enough for me, maybe I'm spending it on this, that, or the other, and I've got these homes and that homes, whatever. So I'm in the working class, you see, because he says, it's if you can afford your life. That's what he says. Afford their life. He said, I also think, no matter how you define it, we have an understanding that those who are struggling to afford the rent, struggling to afford their groceries, struggling to afford childcare are the people who should be at the heart of our vision for what comes next. Now, what should be at the heart of our vision is all Americans. What is the best system to make available food, housing, clothing, automobiles, that is mobility? What is the best system for the most people? You don't divide people into groups, into categories. That's the first problem. Because everybody's an individual, right? You're an individual out there. You don't belong to some economic group. Say, yeah, I'm part of that economic group. No, you're an individual trying to make ends meet. Maybe you're doing very well. Maybe you're not. So how do we deal with that? We deal with that by creating prosperity. How do we create prosperity? Show me anywhere where government creates prosperity. How can government create prosperity when all it does is tax and regulate and redistribute? It doesn't create wealth. And it creates this police state, centralized government, where politicians like Mondami are making decisions that affect you. And he doesn't know you. He doesn't know your lifestyle. He doesn't know what your problem is. He just puts you in a stereotypical box. But you're not in a stereotypical box. You've got your own issues and your own lifestyle. So what's the best way to address this? To create an environment of opportunity and prosperity and wealth creation.
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4: Fox News, I'm Tom Graham. President Trump paying tribute to three U.S. service members killed in Jordan following attacks linked to Iran. He says the latest round of U.S. strikes was in honor of them. Fox's Alex Hogan.
5: The military identified those killed as 25-year-old First Lieutenant Tyler James Feehan and Private Isabella Gonzalez. She was only 19. The military initially listed another service member as missing, although human remains have been found.
4: Those remains have not been identified. A fourth service member was recently killed in northern Iraq. The merger between Paramount, Skydance, and Warner Brothers has been temporarily delayed.
6: A California federal judge granting a temporary restraining order prohibiting the companies from closing the deal for at least 2 weeks while the court considers whether the merger should remain blocked.
4: Fox's Hillary Barsky. 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
3: 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We have back to school specials on mattresses as low as $129 in twin and $179 in full. 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
9: 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They're there right now. 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All right. We've talked about this guy, Hassan Piker, before. He's a birthright baby. He was born in America. His parents took him right back to Turkey, where he was radicalized, and then he came back to the United States. And he has been a truly grotesque hater of America. And even worse than that, he promotes Mao Tse-young, and others. And here's the piece that I wanted to bring to your attention in Fox News. And they write, leftist streamer sparks online firestorm over speech to college Democrats in a Mao-style suit. Now, the college Democrats are bringing these guys on campus to speak. They're not even embarrassed by it. The colleges and universities aren't even embarrassed by it. Here it is. Cut 17. Go.
10: No more to Trumpism, but no more to the Democrats who compromise, who conciliate, and who betray us.
9: No compromise.
10: No more to the fascist reactionaries, but no more to the Democrats who will collaborate and cooperate with the fascists, who will fund ICE, who will fund Israel, who will help poison the planet, who will stiff workers and help bosses. We don't need those Democrats anymore. In fact, we have a message. We are coming. We are unbossed. We're unbought. We're unbound. And we will become undeniable.
9: Mm. And he's wearing a Mao suit, a Mao outfit, who, of course, is responsible for the slaughter of 60 million people. And in the past, he's praised Mao Tse-young. In the past. That's right. 2026 College Democrats of America Summer Convention. That clip was widely shared on social media, including by an account DSA Watch, Democratic Socialists of America. And they called the appearance a Hitler-style speech that was viewed by over a million times. You understand, Adolf Hitler's praised by these people. Mao is praised by these people. And who are these people? What have they accomplished? What have they done? Nothing. No more to the fascist reactionaries. If you support our Constitution, if you support market capitalism, if you support these things that are our country, then you see you're a right-wing fascist. And they're jumping up and down like seals and applauding him. Generated instant outrage on social media, though, Fox reports. Hassan Piker dressed as Mao, brainwashing your kids at college. Former L.A. mayoral candidate and reality TV star Spencer Pratt said on X, they're communists. This was always communism. Of course, he's right. We can all agree that dressing up as Mao while preaching this faculty lounge cosplay, communism is a little on the nose, right? GOP strategist Matt Whitlock posted on X. Atlanta Council senior fellow Ahmad Fawad Akhatib responded on X saying, the transformation of Hassan Piker is nearing completion. Dressed up as Chairman Mao, whom he called one of the great leaders of the world who changed the entire universe, he and his followers are attempting a cultural takeover of the Democrat Party, which is letting them in. Letting them in. A spokesperson for Anti-Semitism Watch Group, Canary Mission, a great group, Canary Mission, told Fox News Digital that Piker is a malicious figure who has repeatedly faced criticism for rhetoric supporting terrorism and that the decision to host him reflects the growing influence of socialist and extremist voices within the Democrat Party. There is no question about that. No question about that. Piker, who has previously expressed admiration for Mao Zedong, the Chinese Communist revolutionary, who murdered tens of millions of people, responded to the DSA watch post on X saying, "No more to fascist Trumpism, and no more to Democrats who collaborate with fascists by funding ICE and Israel." That's a Hitler speech to you? Yeah, it is. That's incredible. Now, various campaigns and candidates have faced criticism for associating with him. He says, "I will never, would never, criticize Mao Zedong," Piker said earlier this year in a clip that is currently recirculating social media. "One of the great leaders of this world." Think about this, America. Think about it. Mass executions, mass slavery, mass graves. A College Democrats of America executive board member at a college in New York told Fox News Digital, the group, quote, "platforming someone like Hassan Piker is antithetical to the party that common sense Democrats are trying to present to the American people before November's midterms." Don't forget this, America. These aren't one-offs. Piker, Mondami, this whole conga line of these people. Remember, they were all in on Plattner. They're all in on this guy, Saeed, in Michigan. All in on these countless number of Democrats running for the House now. This is not an anomaly. This is now the heartbeat of the Democrat Party. And you need to remember this and make sure you go out and vote. We're going to lose this country. We're going to lose this country to scum like this. And yes, I said scum like this. And we will. Let's see here. One other thing I wanted to play. I can't find it on my iPhone right now. Let's see here, Mr. Producer. Who was next in line? That's who I wanted to play on the list there. Jamie Raskin, that's it. Jamie Raskin, who I've told you many times is a commie. I told you his father was a Stalinist. They set up the Institute for Policy Studies. You can investigate all this online. He's at the same event as Piker. Same event. Go ahead.
11: "We're the ones standing up for democracy and human rights all over the world. That's who we are. That's our assignment. And what are they doing? They're siding with the autocrats, the kleptocrats, the theocrats."
9: Who among us is siding with autocrats, theocrats, and kleptocrats? He just had a speaker, Piker, who endorsed Mao Zedong. Speakers who've endorsed Adolf Hitler, had Nazi tattoo on his chest, the guy. Who are they fooling here? Raskin is a complete scumbag. A complete scumbag. But they're the ones who support autocrats. And autocrats with a history of some of the most horrendous genocides in human history. That is who they support. That is who they talk up. Go ahead and finish him. Go ahead.
11: "Plutocrats, but we're the Democrats, and we're standing up for democracy wherever it's under..."
9: Where are they standing up for democracy? Mobocracy is not democracy. Where are they standing up for democracy? They want to destroy the Supreme Court by packing it. They want to destroy the Senate altogether, either eliminate it or pack it with four more Democrats from two Democrat territory, one city, one territory. They want to eliminate the Electoral College, so, you know, 38 states have no say in how this country's run, and the people in those 38 states. So where is it that they support democracy, honest to God? They're the autocrats. And their ideology, their ideological master, Marx, I mean, he was more honest than these guys are. They tried to democratize their language. They tried to create the impression that they're for the working class. No, they're not. They want your votes, and then they'll be done with you. That's it. They want your votes, then they'll be done with you. That's what they believe. And they're out, folks, full-throated. Full-throated now. They're out there. They don't hide it. They dress like them. They talk like them. Because they mean what they say. 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
10: Have we tried again these DSA people to come on this program? They're ignoring you. I would, Rich, I would rip them to shreds. It would be fun and it would be important. I would just rip them to shreds. And ladies and gentlemen, I would try to be polite as long as I could, seriously. But I really want to challenge these people. We can't even get one of them on the program. We can't get Raskin on this program. We've tried for years to get that reprobate on this program. Let's go with that cut 18 again, please. Go.
11: We're the ones standing up for democracy and human rights all over the world.
10: No,
11: that's
10: you're
11: who
10: not.
11: We are.
0: That's our assignment. And what are they doing? They're siding with the autocrats, the kleptocrats, the theocrats, the plutocrats. But we're the Democrats.
11: Yeah, we're the Democrats. And we've tried to get you on this program, you little bastard, just to have a conversation with you about your brilliant democracy ideas and your history and your background and what you're doing, and you won't come on the program. You gutless little wonder, and neither will the Democratic Socialists of America, and neither will Bernie Sanders, and neither will AOC. What do you have to be afraid of? You're so self-righteous. You're so narcissistic. You're so egomaniacal. You know everything. I don't know anything. Come on. Come on the program. Tell the whole world. Go ahead.
0: For democracy wherever it's under attack around the world. And guess where it's under attack? Right here in the United States of America. Right here.
11: Oh, boy, do they hate this country? Do they hate our Constitution? Do they hate our institutions? Oh, man. They hate them. Hate them. Democracy is under attack in America. First of all, we're not a democracy. Our Constitution is under attack in America by these evil saboteurs. We're trying to defend our construct. We're trying to defend it. They've already told us what they plan to do. Another phony impeachment, destroying the impeachment clause of the Constitution, making a complete mockery of it. They didn't care about our sovereignty and our border. They eviscerated our immigration laws. They're eviscerating them now by obstructing ICE. ICE, which has the legal authority given to it by Congress and past presidents to remove people who are here illegally, not who necessarily commit additional crimes, them, of course, but people who are here illegally. And for them, that's an attack on democracy. What they really mean is an attack on the Democrat Party, because the Democrat Party is relying on changing the entire demographics of this country. That's what they're relying on. That's why they're doing exactly what they're doing. Look who's speaking up. A lot of these people are first or second generation. And, of course, we have our homegrown Marxists and buffoons. There's no question about that, because they've taken over our colleges and universities. So if you dare to speak up against this, if you dare to wave the American flag, if you dare to support the Ten Commandments, if you dare to be a person of morality and faith who believe in the Declaration and the Constitution and the civil society, you are a right-wing fascist because you dare to stand up to the Marxists and the Islamists. That's the truth. Go ahead.
0: Our whole Constitution is under attack.
11: Our Constitution's under attack. How many times have I told you? They use the Constitution to destroy the Constitution. They use liberty to destroy liberty. This jackass gets on the same stage as this Marxist, Islamist, terrorist-supporting piker who's dressed up as Mao Tse-Tung and accuses you and me of being fascists. This is the way it works. This is the way it works. Every communist regime accuses every freedom movement, every liberation movement of being fascist, of being enemies. Go ahead.
0: People are constitutional illiterates, and they're savage destroyers of our Constitution.
11: Savage, a bad guy can barely speak. Barely speak. Because his mind is a mess. He's a moron. Dangerous man. His father was a dangerous man. It obviously runs in the bloodstream. We'll be right back.

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